0: the Dodgers 4-2. Basketball Hall of Famer Don Nelson died at the age of 86, second winningest coach in NBA history. WNBA at Minnesota, 43 points for Kayla McBride. Lynx beat Dallas 103-90. And tennis, Coco Gauff won her fourth rounder at Toronto.
1: This is Fox Sports Sunday. Fox Sports Sunday is on. The plays, the interviews, the players, the coaches, the breaking news, the top stories. When it goes down, we will cover it all.
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4: My man, I know that it means something to everybody out there. It's the most popular thing that we do in sports here in the United States of America. But for you and I, it means a little something different maybe. It's not just what we do for fun, it's also what we do for work. So maybe we'll do this for the rest of the month of August. I go straight to Scott Hansen's Twitter feed. If you don't know who Scott Hansen is, that's the guy who says 7 hours right there on Red Zone before Sunday starts every week. And he's been doing this like clockwork every Sunday. And today, Ephraim, it says, see you in 5 Sundays. My man, how are you? We're a month away.
5: I'm good. I thought you said Scott Hansen. I thought you were talking about Chris Hansen.
4: No. If Chris Hansen shows up on your
5: I'm
4: TV
5: like,
4: set,
5: what?
4: You's in some trouble. Yeah, remember those?
5: So.
4: Remember?
5: So,
4: remember
5: Marcus.
4: Why don't you have a seat right here at the bar? And, oh, my God.
5: See you have some rope, some duct tape, some electrical tape.
4: Dude.
6: A little late to be prowling around these parts, huh?
4: Chris Hansen was some of the best TV ever.
5: He just come from around the corner. You like, what is happening?
4: He'd be in your bushes, man. Like, you just, and again.
7: I'm Chris Hansen with Dateline NBC.
4: I'm not feeling sorry for anybody who had Chris Hansen in their backyard, but it was jarring, man. Even for the bad people that he was catching. To catch a predator, and he did. Chris Hansen.
5: Surely caught him.
4: Scott Hansen. Both of them. Really good TV.
5: Good. Yes. So we're looking for Scott, not Chris.
4: I'm more of a Scott guy at this point in my life. And,
5: okay,
4: and if anybody's going to show up at my house, I definitely want it to be Scott.
5: Okay.
4: And not Chris.
5: Noted. Okay.
4: Yeah. But a month from now, man, you and I are just going to be sitting here doing our Sunday Night Football watch party. And I said this to you a couple minutes ago, and I don't mean to be crass or whatever, but I'd love to hear from someone who did it what August football is like for an NFL player. Because for a fan, and I'm not a strip club guy. Like, it just not it doesn't do much for me. And August football.
5: Maybe you didn't go to the right one. But
4: well,
5: go
4: maybe.
5: Ahead.
4: Listen, hey, no judgment. But I'm just saying it's kind of, to me, the same experience. Maybe that sounds weird to you, but here's what I mean by that. It's a big tease that's just, in the end, bad for your health. That's kind of how I look at it. And again, no judgment, but I just, with the August football, and now we've got to do, Carson Beck is going to be amazing. And I understand it's necessary on some level. Coaches got to evaluate. Everybody's got to warm up. But every torn ACL rips you up even more in the month of August. And, you know, Thursday night this week, there's like 6 or 7 games. And I just feel like people rub their hands together and get excited about it. And then you sit down and turn it on and you remember why you're not excited about it.
5: I was actually pleasantly surprised with the Hall of Fame game.
4: Okay. It was lots of points, which is
5: always good. Right. One thing you don't want that game to be is boring or one-sided or, you know, it just to get the first taste of football back.
4: Sure.
5: I thought it was great. I thought, you know, everybody knows who Carson Beck is because he was in college for 8-9 years.
4: And played for all the colleges.
5: Right, and played
4: Got
5: for,
4: them all.
5: I think he's played in more national championship games than anyone. So we kind of want

0: wanted to see, and he was a what? A really late round draft pick, right?
1: Or was he a free agent? No, he was a draft pick, but I can't remember what round it was. I don't know if it was, as you put it, really late. But let's see. Where was Carson Beck drafted? 65th overall pick.
0: Oh, that's not bad.
1: So that's, yeah, the start that's of the third
0: bad.
1: Round.
0: Okay, that's not bad.
1: Yeah.
0: That's you expect something from him. And I think with that pick, you got what you expect. You're pleasantly surprised. I was, at least.
1: Sure.
0: I thought he did a really good job commanding the offense, leading them down. I thought that was really well done. Really well done.
1: Oh, I thought you were building up for a butt.
0: No.
1: Oh, okay.
0: No, I Great. Look, I'm happy football is coming back.
1: Well, like, who isn't? I just, you know what I mean? August feels long.
0: It is very
1: like,
0: long.
1: It's just like
0: goes back to school.
1: Yeah.
0: There's a lot going on.
1: Yeah, but he's got to go back to school, and then you wet your whistle, and then okay, right? I've long asked this question. Maybe you can answer it better than I. Whenever someone goes, hey man, you got to have at least a couple preseason games because you got to work out the kinks and evaluate the talent and all of those things. And I get it. Obviously, I get it. How come college doesn't have to do that? They just play.
0: Because
1: they just show up and it's like this one counts.
0: Because no one's trying to make the team.
1: Well, it sure feels like it now.
0: Well, no, there's a difference here. And it's even worse now with NIL. Like, I mean, guys are coming in and they're gonna play. But for college, you get 100 players on a team, all your scholarship athletes plus all the walk-ons and all of those things, you're there. Right, you're there in the NFL. You go with 90 people into training camp. You have to evaluate talent, and it's difficult to do it just in practice. So you have to simulate games to see, oh, if a quarterback can in noise or on the road, or you know, if it's a 2-minute drive, and you know they're not just tagging the quarterback. Can you handle that pressure? Can an offensive lineman who's drafted in the 7th round? Hold up under pressure. All of those things can only happen in the preseason. Now, you can just have joint practices, but I've been in those. They're not like preseason games. And so when you have to cut almost 40 players, well, yeah, over 40 players.
1: Yeah.
0: Then you need to know the people you're cutting, and the people getting cut, they need to have film for someone else to see and be like, hey, it didn't work there, but it worked here. So for me, preseason is important. Now, as I got older in my career, I hated preseason.
1: Then less so, sure.
0: But I wouldn't have gotten my start as a 7th-round draft pick my rookie year without it. Essentially, I've told this story a million times, but it came down to the 4th preseason game with the free agent acquisition that they brought in from Buffalo, Corey Lucci, and myself. It came down to the 4th preseason game.
1: Mm-hmm.
0: Corey started. I played the 2nd quarter. Corey played the 3rd. I played the 4th. And Arch Hill said, whoever plays the best will be our starter next weekend in Carolina. That was it.
1: And was that true? Was he true to his word?
0: They cut Corey the next day.
1: Yeah.
0: Corey never played in the NFL again. I didn't know that until much later. But think about that. Corey had been in the league for 5 years. Great guy. 5 years, came over as a free agent, signed for a nice little chunk of change.

0: Because if that game doesn't exist, Corey is the starter and I'm the backup.
1: Well, and I give credit to your team and your coaches, because it sounds to me, whenever you tell that story, I always am thinking about how politics didn't get in the way. And sometimes they do.
0: Most of the time, they started later, right. Yes.
1: They had put some money into a free agent. You were a seventh rounder. You were, right, like, yep, very easy for them to move on from. And they didn't. And they were right. And so that's good. Doesn't always go that way.
0: No, it doesn't. And so I'm always a fan, especially for younger guys trying to prove themselves or make it in this league. Preseason is really important. It's really important. Now, the established guys, you know, you could do the Rams, the Sean McVay tactics. Well, none of my starters are playing. Okay, they're there. They're locked in. But you don't just build a roster from starters. The real meat of your roster comes from, you know, the fifth round on. Those are the guys you need to know can be there, can develop, can play under pressure, and the preseason is a good litmus test for that.
1: Well, it's when you strike gold, I think. You know what I mean? If you look around the league, and I know there's a lot of attention on the NFC West right now, the two Super Bowl favorites of the NFC West, the Super Bowl champ was from the NFC West, and I'm just thinking of some of the players that – some of those teams that have had some recent success, you know, when you pluck Puka Nacua out of round five.
0: Yeah, buddy.
1: Right? And I mean, like, he contributed week one rookie year. He was fantastic.
0: When you, yeah, the next 9 weeks, he was, right, like, who is this, like, kid?
1: I mean, when you pulled that. So, in other words, when you're getting elite-level stuff, or even just high-level stuff, and you're getting it for that price for 4 or 5 years, to me, that's what makes your team. Brock Purdy, similar story. You know, multiple deep playoff runs as a $1 million player, an $800,000 player out of the seventh round. So I hear what you're saying there, and you were one of those dudes. Once upon a time.
0: Oh, yeah. I mean, I owe it all to that moment and being able to step up in that moment and compete at a level that, quite frankly, I wasn't sure I could compete at.
1: Uh-huh.
0: You know, and preseason helped me, it really helped me do that.
1: There is one specific team and one specific situation I'd love to bat around with you a little bit off the top of the show. Before I set that up, and I'll give away who I'm talking about just with the question. But what are your thoughts on training camp fights in the NFL? They happen a lot. Pretty quickly, coaches are always like, we don't do that around here. But I've always gotten the vibe of, like, you're just saying that for the cameras, because they always happen. Nobody ever really gets punished. And it's so fundamental to the sport, the physicality of it. But it's like the coaches need to act like you're not supposed to do that, even though they know it's going to happen in almost every camp. You tell me, how frowned upon is it?
0: Coaches don't like it because players have been lost for the season from them. And that's what you don't like. Now, you like the aggressiveness. You like the competing. You like all of those things. But what you don't like is your starting safety to break his hand and he's done for 9 months or 9 weeks. You don't like your star running back getting his leg rolled up on. Now he has to have off-season surgery. Like, you can't take that. And so coaches want to steer away from fights in camp. But they love the competition to a point, to the whistle blows, you got to let them go. And you got to remember, at no other time in the year are there guys literally fighting for a spot on the team. Literally. And that's why that happens. It's hot outside in most of these training camps. You've been going against your own defense in one-on-ones, whether it be offensive and defensive linemen, which is normally where the fight starts. Just think, I got to make contact with you physically

0: two times a day, all day, for however long training camp is. Everything is, it used to be 6 weeks, four pads every day, twice a day. That's what it used to be. Mm-hmm. So, yeah, it's hot and I'm tired. And you held on to my jersey 2 seconds too long after the whistle. So I tomahawk chop your arm down. You don't like it. You slap me in the face mask. Here we go.
1: It's on.
0: Here we go. And it can literally happen every practice.
1: It can happen every practice, but not usually to every position.
0: No.
1: This one was different, and we'll tell you exactly what we're talking about coming up next. That is Ephraim Salaam. I'm Mark Willard. So glad you're with us tonight on Fox Sports Radio.
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10: 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Kirk Cousins and Max Crosby. Ephraim, I know we got a show on this network called The Odd Couple.
15: You like that? You like that?
10: This is the oddest couple I have ever heard in terms of a training camp fight. First of all, one of them is a quarterback. So you don't touch the quarterback. Second of all, Kirk Cousins, who, sure, excitable, but also kind of like this nerdy, studious dude that we've got to know in multiple quarterbacks drama series on Netflix. Max Crosby is your quintessential crazy, tied it up, awesome defensive lineman. What's actually going on here? I have a theory, but how did that grab you? Max Crosby and Kirk Cousins, they get into it. Neither one of them really are apologetic afterward. And then the Raiders made him sit out a day as punishment.
16: Yeah. The one person you can't fight on a team, or the one group you can't fight on the team, are the quarterbacks. It just doesn't happen.

0: I'm in touch.
1: You can't fight.
0: Correct. Like, you correct.
1: Can, no matter correct. What, you can't even actually get near them.
0: Right, but did you see the comments? It was like you can't fight the quarterback, and then, and I'm going to paraphrase here, but after practice, they talk to Max, and Max is like, yeah, dude, you mess with me, you get what you get. I'm like, what? That's quarterback. You get what you get?
1: Yeah.
0: Something's going on here.
1: Well, I think that goes to show you where the needle is pointing towards who the team or certain individuals feel is the quarterback.
0: Okay.
1: I've never been on a team where the starting quarterback was talked to like that.
0: Hello?
1: That's not going to happen.
0: No.
1: So, you know, that'll show you a little bit about, oh, okay, well, this needle is pointing more Mendoza than Cousins. I mean, it's saying a lot without actually going, this is our guy. You know, based on the time they've been in training camp and OTAs and all those things. It's kind of like a pre-report card, a progress report. Yeah, but I don't know any coaching staff that would allow the defense, because what that does, let me explain to you what happened, and I'll explain to the listeners what
0: okay.
1: that does.
0: Talk to
1: when
0: me.
1: Things like this are allowed to escalate and go. Mistakes start to happen. Mm-hmm. And accidents start to happen. Right? The live period on a Thursday coming towards the end of camp gets too live. And the defensive line now is hovering around the quarterback or is pushing the offensive lineman back to run him into the quarterback, or you simulate swiping the arm. All of that is a big hell no. Because what you can't ever do, have the quarterback hit his hand on someone's helmet,
0: yep,
1: touch his arm, or actually hit him and take him to the ground. You can never do that in training camp. Ever. They don't even want you over there. But if you allow stuff like this to happen, then the offensive line start feeling a certain type of way. Because that's what we are. We're protectors.
0: You're protectors, yep.
1: So someone in the room, probably the offensive line coach, if he's played, or the most senior veteran player, will be like, almost cussed. I almost said a cuss word because I went right into
0: Alex has got you.
1: I went right into what I would do and what I would say. Mm-hmm. And so I'll paraphrase for the listeners.
0: Boop. I was just practicing my bleep in case something
1: I
0: would have
1: said,
0: wrong.
1: You yep. see this?
2: Draymond.
1: I would have put it up on the board. And I said, well, today and every day from here on out, we're going to make them feel it. If a double team is coming, then a double team is coming. And you don't let up until a little bit after the whistle, which also has the defensive line responding.
0: Mm-hmm.
1: Right? And so now you got an all-out war because behavior was gone unchecked between a quarterback and a defensive lineman. There's competition and hatred up front on those lines because guys are, like I said, they're fighting for their lives.
0: Yep.
1: And you don't get to you don't get to do that. You don't get to come over. You don't get to say nothing to my quarterback. You don't get my. That's what we're here for. Talk to me. Don't talk to him. And now, that creates a volatile situation.
0: They had Cousins sit out a day as well.
1: Yeah.
0: So
1: they're trying to cool this thing down.
0: Yeah, like I. Okay, there's two things, and we can talk about it throughout the rest of the hour, but A, I like your statement that maybe this is within the team and the entire structure, the feeling that we ought to maybe speed up this Mendoza train. That's number one. Number two, I gotta wonder. I don't want to sound like I know. I don't. I gotta wonder if Cross.

0: Crosby wants to be there?
1: Probably not. Doesn't feel like it.
0: Right? Like, this has already been something that, people have been dancing around for a number of years. Then they actually did trade him, and then they didn't. This is, I mean, if you're a Laker fan, this is Lamar Odom all over again.
1: Oh, my goodness.
0: And he couldn't continue with the Lakers.
1: No.
0: Like, he couldn't handle it. And I don't think those guys are like each other at all, but still, I got to wonder if this is Max who's just being like,
1: ruffle some feathers.
0: Yeah. Like, dude, what's the worst that could happen? They're going to get me out of here? Good.
1: I tell you what, it's like on our team, if, you know, for whatever reason, we traded Steve DeSager and that trade got rescinded.
0: Oh.
1: Good
0: we
1: Lord.
0: We would never trade Steve DeSager.
1: Good Lord.
0: Steve DeSager,
2: hey, Steve.
0: Yeah, he gets the red jersey. We're not touching
3: Yeah,
0: Steve
3: well,
0: DeSager.
3: At the same Can't time, do seniority does not equal a no-trade clause. So we'll leave it at that. There is a Sunday night ball game under. There is a Sunday night ball game underway. Houston at San Diego, scoreless in the bottom of the fourth. The Houston Astros were a half game ahead of the Rangers in the AL West to start the day. Texas lost at home, 10-5 to Baltimore. Padres are not out of the playoff chase, game and a half behind the last NL wildcard behind Philadelphia and Arizona. More on that in a minute. Tampa Bay has won six in a row, 4-1 the final at Seattle. Boston lost at home again to the A's, 4-3. The Red Sox record since late June was 32-5 until this weekend. Atlanta won in 10 innings at the Yankees 2-1. Philadelphia in 12 innings, down Toronto 7-6. And the Milwaukee Brewers had the best record in the majors, 74-44. And they beat Minnesota 4-3 in 10 innings. The Cubs won 10-2 at Kansas City. Cubs winner Matthew Boyd now 8-1. The White Sox at home beat Cleveland 5-3. The Chicago White Sox are alone in first in the AL Central by 3.5 games. Now, the Angels are the worst team in the majors, lost 12-3 at Miami. Arizona beat the slumping Dodgers 4-2. Lions quarterback Teddy Bridgewater retired. He is 33 years old. Panthers quarterback Haynes King is out with a hamstring injury, so Carolina signed QB Kyle Trask. And Saints guard Dylan Radins is out for the year with a torn ACL. Basketball Hall of Famer Don Nelson passed away at the age of 86. He is the second winningest coach in NBA history. He also won 5 titles as a player with Boston. In the WNBA at Minnesota today, the Lynx, with a record of 27-7, beat Dallas 103-90. Behind 43 points from Kayla McBride from three-point range. She was 10 of 14. McBride's a 5-time All-Star from Notre Dame. In tennis, Coco Gauff won her 4th-round match in Toronto, a tune-up tournament for the U.S. Open. Michael Brennan was the golf winner in Greensboro. Alex Palou, the IndyCar winner, and a victory in NASCAR at Iowa for Ty Gibbs. And as far as this baseball note, struck me that Chris Sale, the ace of the Atlanta Braves staff, was the loser in a close game at Yankee Stadium yesterday and was still ticked off today that he got called for a balk yesterday, a balk that scored the runner from third. Today, again, he's not pitching today. Before the game even starts, the umpires take the field, walk past the visitor's dugout, Sale starts barking, and he gets tossed. Thrown out of a game he's not going to participate in before today's game even begins. One of his teammates said, I was just getting my helmet, getting ready for the game to start, and I see this motion of throwing him out, and I'm confused. And then I saw it was Chris Sale, and I remembered yesterday, and I put two and two together. Chris Sale had been called for 2 balks in his career until yesterday. Atlanta wound up losing 5-4 yesterday. It's the 4th time he's been kicked out in his career, first since 2019. His ERA is 2.20 this year in 21 starts. And the Atlanta Braves have been so good the last 2 weeks, while the Dodgers have been so bad the last 2 weeks, that yes, Milwaukee has the best overall record. Number 2 in the NL is the Atlanta Braves, not LA, which means if the playoffs ended right now, the Dodgers would not get the first week off. They would have to have, like last year, a wild card series, and it would be against, say, the Padres or the Phillies or Arizona, who they just lost to again today. The Dodgers start a homestand on Monday, first of 3 against Kansas City. Pitcher Tarek Skubal will start Monday's game in L.A. Blake Snell is due to come off the injured list and start Tuesday. But the Dodgers' record since July 1st is 14-18.

0: And visiting L.A. this coming weekend, the Milwaukee Brewers for a four-game series, and the Saturday night game will be the national Fox TV game. Back to you.
1: I think the Dodgers are doing a great job. I told you guys this last week. This is very, very well-timed. Everybody says everything's unfair. Dodgers can't lose. And they're like, oh, yeah, watch this.
0: Actually, the truth is can't win, people.
1: Yeah, the Los Angeles Dodgers are doing everything they can right now to avoid a lockout. This was their only play. I don't know why I didn't think of this, but if they just lose all of the games the rest of the way, I think the owners are going to have a very, very hard time proving that it's unfair for them.
0: Truth be told, the Dodgers have lost 8 of 9, and even before the trade deadline, they had a reckless week, but they had no starters to fill out an actual rotation already. It was ridiculous. Now, what they're hoping is a repeat of what occurred in the playoffs last year, when no, they did not have home field advantage against Milwaukee, but the four Dodgers starting pitchers, including Yamamoto, wound up being so sensational that they just dominated all four games. The Brewers couldn't go anywhere, and it wound up a four-game sweep, and it ended with one of the great performances we have ever seen. Shohei Ohtani, not only the winning pitcher with 10 strikeouts in 6 innings, but he hit 3 home runs in that clinching playoff game to send him to the World Series. Ohtani right now, not a pitcher.
1: Not right now. Not
0: They're
1: right
0: still
1: now,
0: talking but, like before yeah. October he can pitch again. We shall see.
1: Baseball fans all around the country just cannot believe the misfortune of the Dodgers.

0: I just have a feeling this is going to work out. Just my feeling. But we'll see. We'll see. They're doing great. They're really throwing everyone off their scent. I know this isn't being well received. I'm just saying. It's not very stressful when you go on a huge losing streak and you're still 7.5 games up on second place in your division. It doesn't feel stressful to the rest of us. I'm sorry if you're stressed, Ephraim.
1: I'm okay. I'm gonna make it. Yeah.
0: Okay. Thank you, Steve. Great stuff as always. Appreciate it. We'll talk to Steve again in a little bit less than an hour. Ephraim, I'm not quite done with that Raiders thing. Hey, what the hell is Kirk Cousins even doing there? Doesn't this seem odd to you? You know you're drafting a QB number one overall. And when you're doing that, there's only two reasons to me to bring in a veteran, let alone one that you're going to give $20 million to. You're either doing that because you really feel like the guy you're about to pick needs a mentor, and or you actually feel like you can compete right away, and so you want to at least give that a look for the first 4, 5, 6 weeks of the season before maybe you hand the keys over to the young guy. I don't see either one of these as making any sense whatsoever. Every week Kirk Cousins plays is another week that Mendoza does not, and therefore holds his growth back. I don't get it. That doesn't make any sense to me. You're not competing in that division no matter what the hell happens.
1: Okay, so one of the worst things you can do as an organization is draft a quarterback, the number one pick, and not have an infrastructure in place to help support him.
0: Okay, I like that.
1: That's the worst thing you can do. Because what it does is it heaps unrealistic expectations on his shoulders.
0: Did the Titans do that last year?
1: Yes.
0: Okay.
1: Yes.
0: I mean, that's a fair rebuttal.
1: And we see where that ended, where that landed. Okay? So the problem is, and Ward may turn out to be a phenomenal talent, but you can't get back the time where he could have actually learned how to become a quarterback. The time in the classroom for quarterbacks is so important. And most young quarterbacks don't know how to study at the NFL level yet. So if you can bring in a guy who's had success, who's led a team, who's been to the playoffs, who's done all those things for your young future of the franchise to learn from, not just on the field, but in the classroom, how to be a pro. These kids are college kids. Now, they're a little bit older now, right? They're a little bit older, got a little bit more money in their pocket when they come in. But the fact of the matter is the NFL game is about 100 times faster than college because you have to make decisions in less than half a second. That's what makes it faster. Not necessarily the speed on the field, which it is faster, but the time in between something changing from one thing to the next is a split second. And you have to be calibrated to be able to pick up on it, sense it, and understand what to do. And that takes time. It is difficult to do that when you're just trying to learn to get everybody have them learn your voice for the snap count. Right? You can't take an organization that's been much maligned like the Las Vegas Raiders and say, okay, we got him. Fernando Mendoza, he's our guy. He's in. He's going to save us. Yeah, they got holes everywhere.
0: Sure.
1: We don't even know if the offensive line is going to be there and intact to hold up so he can learn.
0: It wasn't last year.
1: And this is what I'm saying. What you don't want to do is be Houston Texans David Carr situation.
0: Okay.
1: Very dangerous place to be.
0: How many weeks is okay, though, for him to sit out? Are you willing to sit him the whole year?
1: Well, it depends. Guess what? Guess what? It seemed to work out for one Patrick Mahomes.
0: It sure did. It sure did.

0: I don't think Patrick Mahomes.
1: Number one overall pick in the draft.
0: I don't think Patrick Mahomes suffered.
1: Not the number one overall pick. And
0: I understand that. First-round draft pick, 10th pick in the draft.
1: Right, but joined a team that was already – they were a contender. They were a playoff team.
0: Right. What I'm saying is Las Vegas a playoff team?
1: No.
0: Then we have time. We need time for them to even be a competitive team.
1: Okay.
0: They're not going to be more competitive with Fernando Mendoza. They won't. They won't be more competitive – with Fernando than with Kirk Cousins. They won't be. He gives them their best shot to be competitive. So now if they start the first 6 weeks and they're 4-2 or they're 3-3, that's it. Now we're like, okay, we're competing, right? Like we have a stake in this. We're competing. Now let's find the right soft landing spot for Fernando to come in and make his debut. I think that's – we get so caught up in his first pick. He got to go. He got to go right now. We drafted him. Well, he needs to go. Well, he may feel like he needs to go and he wants to go and he's ready to make it happen. But the reality of it is, are we starting off the season with, you know, the Dolphins, him against the Dolphins, then the Chargers, Saints, Kansas City Chiefs, Patriots, Buffalo Bills, the Rams? Is that what you want him to walk into?
1: Well, I mean, more to say on this, because you talked to me about soft landing spot when we were talking about entering Jackson Dart into the games last year. And something you just said is a scheduling quirk that I think belongs in this conversation. You just mentioned it as you listed off their first 6 or 7 games. So let's do that next. We're live in the Fox Sports Radio studios along with Ephraim Salaam. I'm Mark Willard on Fox Sports Radio.
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0: live in the Fox Sports Radio studios. With you from Salama, I'm Mark Willard. My direction is changing. How long is too long? I couldn't wait for you. You mentioned that the Raiders are home to Miami to start it off. Then they go to the Chargers. That's also a home game. Then they'll go to the Saints. I remember last year, if memory serves, you accurately predicted when Jackson Dart was going to be named the starter. Because you said, look at where the soft spot is in their schedule in the first month and a half. Well, week four, Chiefs. Week five, at Patriots. Week six, Bills. Week seven, Rams.
1: 12.
0: Whoa.
1: 12.
0: Okay. Let them know. You sure it's not eight?
1: It's not eight.
0: Why?
1: It's not eight. I see the Jets.
0: At New York Jets.
1: The at.
0: Yeah, but at Cleveland too.
1: Yeah, but that's different.
0: Why? Why are the Browns worse than the Jets?
1: Because New York is its own animal.
0: Okay.
1: Those lights are a little bit brighter up there. Okay? There was a young quarterback who was home and famously saw ghosts. Right? Like, there's New York is a no-go for the Jets or Giants, no matter how bad they are.
0: Okay. All right.
1: It's just different. I played there a bunch of times. The energy is just crazy. Now, at the Browns, at this time, the Browns will still be trying to figure out who they going to have at quarterback.
0: Sure.
1: And you don't have Myles Garrett that you have to contend with.
0: Right.
1: Because that would be a huge, well, maybe we punt on that one. But for me, I see week 12. Now, this could be accelerated if they're 1-2-8-9. Then it's like, okay, we got to bust the glass. This is not working. But if they have any semblance of success, the landing spot for me will be week 12 at the Browns.
0: Okay. By the way, that is Thanksgiving week. They don't play till Sunday.
1: Right.
0: But it's Thanksgiving week. I do like this quirk. They also have a bye the following week. Mm-hmm. So
1: get in some action, study the action.
0: Get yourself 2 weeks to go into the lab and check it all out. I'm also struck just looking at this going, damn, dude, the Raiders, you finish where they finished. You're supposed to get an easier schedule.
1: They got a tough schedule.
0: Good Lord.
1: They got a tough schedule.
0: I mean, part of it is they ended up against the NFC West. Yes. Nothing you can do about that. Part of that is their division is tough. Nothing you can do about that. But the Chiefs and the Bills and some of these teams the Patriots, obviously the Chiefs in their division. Patriots, Bills ended up on their schedule as
1: Rams.
0: Well. Yep.
1: It's going to
0: not going to be easy.
1: It's not going to be easy.
0: Not going to be easy. Okay. Three things are right around the corner. Our top observations off the beaten path from the week that was. Ephraim and Mark, more coming up. We
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0: The more you listen to your kids, the closer you'll be. 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
10: In the Sunday night ball game at San Diego, Houston's lead now 2-1 over the Padres. Tampa Bay won its sixth straight game, 4-1 at Seattle. Philadelphia in 12 innings edged Toronto 7-6. Atlanta in 10 beat the Yankees 2-1 in New York. A's won at Boston 4-3, and Baltimore was a winner at Texas 10-5. Arizona beat the Dodgers 4-2. Alex Palou, the IndyCar winner. Ty Gibbs took the NASCAR race at Iowa. Michael Brennan, the golf winner in Greensboro. In tennis, Coco Gauff won her fourth round match in Toronto. Lions quarterback Teddy Bridgewater retired at the age of 33. Panthers quarterback, a backup, Haynes King, is out with a hamstring injury, so Carolina signed quarterback Kyle Trask. Basketball Hall of Famer Don Nelson passed away at the age of 86. And in the WNBA, Minnesota wins again, 103-90 over Dallas. I'm Steve DeSager.
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14: Off we go into the night on a Sunday. 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And be sure to select Fox Sports Radio as a preset, so it always pops up right there at the top of your screen. Let's roll three things. This is how we do it every single Sunday. Our top three observations from the world of sports that might be a little bit off of the beaten path. I will go first so that Mr. Ephraim can go last. Okay, Ephraim, number one for me is, rest in peace, Don Nelson. Passed away at the age of 86. He was once upon a time the winningest coach

0: in the history of the NBA now comes in at number two in terms of overall wins. They named it after him for a little while. Nelly Ball, a complete and total different style of offense, an innovator, and a guy who was the coach of the Golden State Warriors at a time when I was really coming up and falling in love with the sport. So whether that be the days of Chris Mullin and Tim Hardaway.
1: Run TMC.
0: Right, or on into the newer age group that is known as the We Believe Warriors, the Baron Davis and Steven Jackson and that whole crew. And then his mark being left forevermore on this organization in a way that nobody else can. He's the guy who believed in Steph Curry and was the guy who made that pick. And therefore, eventually, they made the moves to open up the space for Steph to become who he became. And so with that, he's a unique guy. And the Warrior family up here and many around the NBA will miss him. Rest in peace, Nelly.
1: Absolutely. One of the great voices and leaders in the NBA. And look, the amount of respect Nelly exuded from everyone who came in contact with him, a brilliant basketball mind. Our prayers go out to his loved ones, his family. He will be missed.
0: Absolutely.
1: He will be missed.
0: Don Nelson, man. He marched to a different beat, and I mean that in a really, really good way.
1: Let's talk about baseball.
0: Okay.
1: What's happening here?
0: How do you mean?
1: Well, I've been watching the Dodgers, who are still leading their division by a mile. But they don't feel like the same Dodgers, right? And I know it's a long season.
0: Yep.
1: And their dips, even last year, right? They had, I think, at one point in time, it dipped below 500 or something like that. And they had lost seven in a row. And it just, you know, it happens. But the way these Dodgers are performing or not performing, it's blowing my mind. I believe they've given up the second most double plays in MLB this year, which is odd because of the level of batting and offense that they have. And so watching our pitchers struggle, our bullpen struggle, and our bullpen showed up today, thankfully, but Lebowski.
0: Whatever, yeah, the big Robleski.
1: The big Lebowski.
0: Sure.
1: Forgot to show up. And it's a combination of, you know, starting pitcher does his job, bullpen doesn't. Starting pitcher does his job, closer doesn't. Starting pitcher doesn't do his job, and then the wheels fall off. And, you know, you get swept two series in a row. Like swept.
0: Yep.
1: And then you come in and you lose. So that's three series you lose. You're 1-9 or 1-8. Is there something deeper happening here? That's the question I have for you.
0: I don't think so.
1: Giants fan.
0: No, I don't think so. I just spent about 15 minutes ago being completely sarcastic for three full minutes with regard to this quote-unquote losing streak. Like, oh, terrifying. We have fallen all the way down to 22 games over 500. We've fallen all the way down. Yeah, we've fallen all the way down to a game out of getting a bye. We have
1: too
0: fallen
1: far. Need a bye.
0: All the way down to second in run differential in all of the major
1: Should
0: leagues.
1: Should be first.
0: I don't argue with you. By the way, the Dodgers have fallen all the way down to, oh, wait, still leading the bigs in runs. Mm. So, no, I do not think there's an issue. It feels very temporary. First of all, your bullpen stress that you're feeling, be real. You always have.
1: Yeah.
0: You always
1: have. Last year, the bullpen was
0: It was a thing.
1: They saved us last year. What's my

0: man who you were about to, when you saw Blake trying,
1: oh Lord,
0: your muscles would spasm.
1: Oh my goodness.
0: Like you had a thing. And even if you go back, I long made the point that why the Dodgers didn't have more playoff success prior to a couple of years ago was because they didn't pay as much attention to the bullpen as they did the rotation and all of the other parts of the diamond. I guess you could argue that's still true to a degree. They spent a lot of money on Diaz. He's been hurt. Now he's back. He doesn't look right. So I don't necessarily know that part of it. But as Steve said last time we talked to him, this team is holding auditions for starting pitchers right now. And that's not going to continue to be the case. So no.
1: Yeah, no, nobody wants
0: not
1: to take
0: worried. Not worried about your 70-48 Dodgers.
1: Look, man, there's a standard here, okay?
0: Uh-huh. I get it.
1: There's a standard we've been building to the last couple years, and just watching them play, it's a lot of uncertainty at the plate.
0: I lied, by the way. They're not number one in runs scored in the bigs. There's a few teams that have scored more.
1: See that?
0: I found a couple.
1: See that right there?
0: Yeah, guess what, though?
1: Not good.
0: Actually, a few of the teams that boast. You want to know who leads the bigs in runs scored?
1: Who?
0: What would you guess? I give you one shot at it. What team has scored the most runs this
1: year?
0: Red
1: Sox.
0: The Boston Red Sox, very good guess, but they are relatively middle of the pack at 523.
1: Huh.
0: You want to know who has scored 643 runs?
1: Rockies.
0: This is a solid. That's also a good guess, but no, they're at 568. 643. This is a full 52 runs more than the Dodgers this year, but they don't even have a winning record. The Washington Nationals.
1: Oh, wow.
0: Who've also given up 619 runs,
1: right.
0: Which is the problem. So those games are fun. Lots of runs. If you enjoy offense.
1: If that's what you're into.
0: Washington Nationals. But anyway, back to the Dodgers. No, not stressed at all. And sure, I'm not a fan. But, like, believe you me, this season has been as objective as I can ever be in baseball. Because the Giants right now are putting out a 9-man lineup that Giants fans haven't heard of. So, whatever, dude. This season is a complete loss. And I can look at it through some pretty clear glasses, and I think the Dodgers are going to be just fine. Just fine.
1: Thanks for that vote of confidence.
0: You're welcome. I'm going to do this on the fly for my number two. Guys, Alex, Brandon, if you can find it and you have it, great. If you don't, that's fine too. But do you happen to have Adam Vinatieri taking a shot at Bill Belichick in his Hall of Fame speech that came up this weekend? If you do, great. I'd love to play it for everybody. If not, I'll just recap it with the fact that Vinatieri launched into doing what you normally do in a Hall of Fame speech, and that's compliment the people around you who had a lot to do with your success. And he got to Brady and he got to Belichick, and at one point, I think, said, look, you know, Bill Belichick is the greatest coach ever. And then launched into something about not being there because he had. Okay, let's hear it. Let's hear Adam Vinatieri and a piece of his Hall of Fame speech.
2: I would repeat those last few statements about Coach Bill Belichick as well. Thank you for demanding excellence every single day. Your preparation, discipline, and attention to detail shaped far more than my football career. Unfortunately, Bill couldn't make it here today. There's a lot going on at UNC right now. He may be on a recruiting trip right now looking for the next Lawrence Taylor. I thought it was because training camp had already started. But in truth, it's because he's judging his girlfriend's cheerleading competition. All jokes aside, in my opinion,
0: is it? I mean, I like the one guy who was like, they're like, yeah, he's like, woo, like he like, ooh, that's a zinger.
1: Man sat and worked on that. He ran it by a million people
0: for weeks, dude.
1: For weeks.
0: For weeks. And when you say hilarious,

0: Chris, I don't know if you meant the joke or Adam himself. He's not a stand-up comic.
1: We can tell by the delivery.
0: His delivery was an absolute...
1: That is what was hilarious.
0: That was a D-plus delivery at best. But I'm no prude. I just want to say this, though. That doesn't feel right in a Hall of Fame speech. Look, you're going into the hall. You get to do whatever you want with that time. Then again, we get to say what we want about
1: that
0: what
1: time
0: you said. Exactly. And that felt awkward, clunky, uncomfortable, poorly delivered, poorly timed, and quite frankly, for me, a subject matter that if I'm Bill, and I know where your head is on this too, Ephraim, I'm like, did the kicker just say that? The kicker. So all these people around you who put your offense, because he went on to Brady and took shots at him next. His zinger for Brady was, well, I was thrilled to play with the best quarterback in the history of the Patriots, Drew Bledsoe. Are you kidding me?
1: Boy.
0: You're the kicker. He demanded your work. What did that mean? Hacky sack? Like, honestly, a little decorum, a little respect. You want to take pot shots at your friends, fire away. You start shooting at their girlfriends in your Hall of Fame speech, the kicker? No thanks from me, dude. No thanks from me on that speech.
1: No, it's, look.
0: The kicker, Ephraim.
1: I get it.
0: You'd have punched.
1: He would have measured.
0: Oh, my God.
1: He would be measured on the game-winning kicks.
0: You'd have punched him.
1: Not his stand-up or lack thereof, his sit-down.
0: You'd have punched him.
1: It's fine.
0: You know. I know it's fine.
1: But he chose this moment to start a new career.
0: Good Lord. Better workshop that.
1: He started this moment. He wanted, look, and he's. This is great for his tape. He's putting his tape out there. Right? I write jokes.
2: Oh, God. You know what he's doing, Ephraim?
1: Yeah.
2: He's trying to get ahead of the Belichick Netflix roast special.
1: There
2: he's
1: you
2: trying
1: go.
2: To get his clip in now.
1: Trying to get the roast.
0: Yeah.
1: Trying to get the roast. Got to have me on the roast.
2: Brady had one.
1: Got to have me on the roast.
0: Nikki Glaser, right? We'll get Kevin Hart up there and Vinatieri. Who doesn't want to see that?
1: Right.
0: Anyway, go ahead.
1: That's funny.
0: Terry.
1: Let's talk about, for my second one, it'll be, really, I want to know your thoughts on what's going on with the WNBA.
0: Oof.
1: And everything outside of actual basketball. More importantly, about you see people taking, you know, shots at them. Former NBA players saying, hey, we identify as women. We're going to enter into the WNBA draft.
0: Enes Kanter.
1: Enes Kanter.
0: Royce Young.
1: Yep. Yeah. It was Royce.
0: Or did I get the last name wrong?
1: Last name
2: Ephraim, is wrong. He goes by Anise now, please.
1: Excuse me, Anise.
2: Thank you.
0: Got it.
1: Royce White, right?
0: Royce White. Yeah. Okay.
1: But that leads me to, now the bylaws, Article 13 says, you know, the WNBA is open to women. Right, but then you come back and you say there won't be any discrimination for anybody for any reason, religious, sexual orientation, beliefs, political views, all of that. And the recent outcry from some of the coaches and players for trans athletes, one coach saying that I would welcome to play against a trans athlete and have them on my team. Now, where does that leave, in your opinion, where does that leave women's sports?
0: Where does it leave women's sports?
1: In terms of equality, fairness.
0: Right? Look,
1: this is one of those those sub

0: projects where you're like, okay, well, I didn't mean to roll a landmine underneath chair.
1: There's a bunch of different questions that I heard there. And so, like, you know, the first one was sort of like, why is the WNBA here?
0: Why are we here right now? Yeah. We're not talking about the games.
1: Yeah. Poor leadership.
0: Oh, my goodness. We talk about everything but the games.
1: Some of the worst leadership I've ever seen. Oof. And that's, and Kathy Engelbert is her name. She's the commissioner of the WNBA, and she is a complete and total laughingstock. And I know that she, if she were to hear this, would immediately say something like, oh, you wouldn't say that if I were a man. You're damn right I would. You're damn right I would. So the issue with her is that I think you're pointing out she and the league have allowed the discourse around this league to turn into everything but the game. But combine that with she refuses to sort of like speak the truth of the WNBA and then handle that. Like, what is your stance? What do you stand for? Once upon a time, I'm thinking of, Donald Sterling with the Clippers, and maybe that's an easier one to handle, but Adam Silver a time or two has come out and been like, this is where the league stands on this. And if you don't agree with it, Fox News, fire away. And we're going to handle you because we're big enough to handle all of this. It was no different with Kaepernick, right? Everybody was like, this is what we're going to do. And if the news companies want to come out and freak out, then do it. We're betting people are still going to watch football. I think she's so fearful that their newfound celebrity is going to go away. She just keeps riding the fence and saying nothing. She says nothing. And so there's no definition. There's no direction. Yet, she still wants to release statements about it, which also, as you've pointed out, means all we're doing is talking about Sophie Cunningham, transgender athletes. Nobody wants to talk about how the Valkyries just held off the Sparks, to keep pace. Second place with Minnesota. Like, nobody, there's just none of it.
0: There's nothing
1: about
0: sports. And
1: it's
0: a shame. It's a shame that it's become this thing. It's like reality television.
1: Yeah.
0: And not the good kind.
1: No. And so the Indiana Fever, those are the characters.
0: And it's I'm just scratching my head because I think the women of the WNBA deserve their spotlight, deserve their ability and opportunity to shine and to showcase how dynamic and tremendous they are as athletes and players. But it's always something.
1: Always something.
0: And it gets to be too much.
1: Yep. Yeah, they have not been able to direct this ship in the correct direction. I'm not saying it's not hard, but they can't do it. They need a new commissioner.
0: Pronto. Stat.
1: Yeah. I'll be very brief with my last one, and then we could talk about that some more, actually, a little bit later on the show. I would like to. But my last one is this, and maybe it has a little something to do with Vinatieri's speech as well. Leaving people's girlfriends out of the conversation. Can we stop losing our minds about NFL players having their girlfriends on the field at camp? And here's my thing. Like, Ephraim, did you ever have a family member at practice? Ever?
0: Of course.
1: Okay. Anybody make a big deal out of it?
0: No.
1: No, that's because I bet your family members at that time were not TikTok stars that everybody wants to talk about.
0: That would be correct.
1: Here comes Justin Herbert, and he's over there taking a break with Madison Beer. And everybody's got a problem with it. And I keep thinking to myself, the only reason you got a problem with it is because you are probably a dirty old man and you can't get Madison Beer out of your mind. If Justin Herbert, it was over there with his mom or his dad or his brother or his sister or a less famous girlfriend, no big deal. But Joe Burrow's with Olivia Ponton and Justin Herbert is with Madison.

0: and beer, and now family members aren't allowed on the field. Stop telling on yourself. You just want to talk about pretty girls. Leave the whole thing alone. Family on the field is fine.
1: And it's part of it.
0: Thank you.
1: It's part of the experience, more so now than even back before. And I think it's great. Camp could be camp used to be awful. Right? Now it's more family-centric, which I love. They used to have family days where fans, and it was like one or two days during camp. Now it's, you know, most of these camps are open. You come, you celebrate with the players or kids there. There's your significant other on the field. I think all that's fine.
0: Totally.
1: I think it's completely fine.
0: I'm glad to hear you say that.
1: Yeah, because look, we're humans. All right? We're athletes, but we're humans.
0: Exactly.
1: And so human emotion, human contact, that's, we used to go to training camp away from wherever we were.
0: Exactly.
1: We used to be in Furman, South Carolina. At Furman University.
0: Yep.
1: What?
0: Like, dude.
1: We used to go to Northern Colorado when I was with Denver, the manure capital of the world. For 6 weeks.
0: Ooh.
1: We were like starved animals when we got back home. I love the interaction with family, and it keeps you calm, it keeps you steady.
0: Yep.
1: Right? It keeps you grounded in reality.
0: Take a break with your girl, dude. Big deal.
1: It's fine.
0: Jeez.
1: It's fine.
0: Yeah.
1: My third one is in youth sports, I consider myself a youth sports coach. And
0: because you are.
1: You know, sometimes I question that. And I put together a team. I know the whole fiasco that we went through last year with the, you know, Parks and Rec, and, you know, how some people like to, you know, tip the scales in their favor, maybe doing some things that aren't necessarily above board when it comes to youth sports, and, you know, making it an equitable process. I say, that's last year, this year, or earlier this year. But now I put together a group of kids who came from the rec, and now we do a little bit of travel ball and things like that. And it's been a hell of an adjustment. These kids who have thrived and played well at the rec, now playing different travel level teams, some AAU teams, and it's been some bumps and bruises. But today, we've been doing team building things. Everybody comes to the house. They go swimming. I barbecue for everybody there. You know, everybody's there and interacting off the court. Today we had a game early, and then we went to Dave and Buster's between our game and let the kids play. And then we come back, and I coach 12U, and we're playing a 14U team, 13 to 14. And they're big and all of that, but these kids, this is the first time that they put this together, and they played well. And my son, I think he accessed another level in terms of leadership and ability.
0: Okay.
1: And I want to send a shout out to him. I've talked about it a lot. We've had a lot of conversations about maybe I'm just not the voice he needs to hear. He's very emotional.
0: Yep. Yep.
1: When I say what I would say to anybody on the team, he's very emotional. And I will say, started off a little rocky, and I called him over when the other team was at the free throw line, and I used some words Alex would have to use the dump button for.
2: You can try me.
1: No. With love, though, with love. And then I gave him a, you can do this, come on, man, believe in yourself, and slapped him on the butt, and he kind of hit my arm away.
0: Oh.
1: And whatever happened, goodness gracious, he turned into the person he could be. And so I want to send a shout out to the team. Shout out to my son, Elijah, for we're progressing. We're headed in the right direction. And at first I was like, am I wasting your time? So I want to send a shout out to those boys who are just trying to become better players.
0: You have a way of bringing this out in them every time. I know he's not going to give you credit, but you have a way of bringing this out every single time. I'm glad you shared that.

0: All right. We went beefy there, but all good. We're going to catch up live from the Fox Sports Radio studio. Steve DeSager coming up in just a few. That's Ephraim. I'm Mark, Fox Sports Radio.
1: 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Real live football is back.
2: 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Football is back.
1: We know it was the Hall of Fame game, but we had the plays.
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1: And of course, guys pumping up their teams.
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1: I don't much believe in the idea of regret because it's in the past. 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
4: Hey there, Basketball Hall of Famer Don Nelson passed away at the age of 86, a head coach for over 30 years in the league. In fact, second winningest coach in NBA history, won Coach of the Year three times. He also won five titles as a player with Boston. The Celtics retired his jersey back in the 1970s. Lions quarterback Teddy Bridgewater retired. In the WNBA at Minnesota, Kayla McBride scored 43 points in a win over Dallas, 103-90. Alex Palou was the IndyCar winner in Portland, Oregon. His sixth victory this year. Ty Gibbs took the NASCAR race at Iowa. In tennis, Coco Gauff won her fourth round match in Toronto, as did Naomi Osaka. Michael Brennan, the golf winner in Greensboro. Hesley Rivera took her second straight U.S. women's gymnastics title. In the Sunday night ball game in San Diego, the Padres have taken the lead. Fernando Tatis Jr. with a three-run homer. San Diego 4-2 over Houston in the top of the fifth. Houston was a half game ahead of the Rangers in the AL West to start the day. Texas lost at home 10-5 to Baltimore. Tampa Bay won its sixth straight game, 4-1 at Seattle. The Mariners have lost four straight. The A's won 4-3 at Boston. The loss to

Closer Aroldis Chapman, the Red Sox had won 9 in a row until a Saturday loss to the Athletics. Atlanta in 10 innings beat the Yankees 2-1 in New York. The Yanks are second in the AL East, now 5.5 games behind the Rays. Boston is 7 back in the division. Arizona a 4-2 winner over the Dodgers, who've dropped 8 of 9. Philadelphia got 2 home runs from Kyle Schwarber in a 12-inning win against Toronto 7-6. Milwaukee with the best.

0: Radio studios. Speaking of long-winded, though, was there more on that WNBA front that you wanted to get to?
1: Yeah,
0: because I was thinking about this earlier today, and I'm just, it's like, again, I think we agree on the leadership. How we got here, though, is a very, very difficult question to answer. Only defeated by how do you get out of here, which is, I think, what they need to figure out.
1: Yeah, they got to have a better exit strategy when it comes to putting the conversation and the views back on what it is, and it's basketball. It's too much hatred. Why is it's when you talk about the WNBA, right? I remember when it started in the 90s, and it was such a big thing. Sacramento Monarchs had a team, had a bunch of friends on that team. Actually used to try in off season, Al Bianconi, who was the Kings trainer and the Monarchs trainer, we would come and we'd work out, and then we'd go and practice against the WNBA team, the Sacramento Monarchs. That's why I know they can play basketball for real. I don't question women basketball. I don't, on any level.
0: Mm-hmm.
1: I mean, they were saying, they were talking to us like, I was like, oh my Lord. I'm like, what? Okay. They talk more trash than guys. And it's harsher. It's harsher. And so you find yourself ramping up and competing. And they're, you know, they're dynamic athletes, just like all professional athletes, especially basketball players. And so you should keep the sanctity of what that is, the genesis of what these women have fought very hard for. The new CBA, the money goes up, right? The way they're treated, the way they're viewed has improved.
0: Yep.
1: And why are we trying to undermine that? That's the question. I'm like, why, what is happening right now?
0: Well, I do think this is a shared story, though. You know, you say, why are we trying to undermine that? I think a big piece of the puzzle also to ask, at least, is to what level they have undermined that. And here's what I mean by that. Like, I do think that you could make a case. This is going to sound really odd because it has taken years and years. I think the W has been around for, what, 30 years? Like,
1: yeah,
0: it's taken a long time to get to this point. But I could make the case that it's too much attention too fast. And I don't mean that in terms of 30 years. I mean that in terms of it went from one thing to the next. It skipped like five levels so fast. You know what I mean?
1: Yeah.
0: It happened so fast that I just think a lot of the players and definitely a lot of the executives did not have the media training necessary to not in some ways get pulled into this. And then kind of put their dukes up in a way that made a lot of fans feel like, wait a minute, you're glad I'm here, right? Like there's a little bit of an angry streak that runs through the league. And I'm not, like, I get it. I really do. I understand it. People are having narratives set about them, and it's like, this got out of pocket. This is not where I want my reputation to go. Plus, there's all of the hits through the years that women have taken to try to get onto an even playing field.
1: We just keep on just shifting on them, man.
0: Right? And then, but then you arrive here. Lord. You arrive here, and the dynamic that's tough is I think the league and many of the women in it are exhausted from the fight and are a little upset about it. But then the new fan arrives and they're like, yeah, this is great. What are we doing? And they're like, oh, we're not speaking publicly. And we're like, no, we're not, like, we're going to show up late to media sessions. And then let's have the conversation end up in serious political arenas immediately. And I think some fans are like, oh, this doesn't sound fun at all.
1: It's not fun. It's
0: wild. Yeah, let's leave. This is not, this party is not what we

0: thought it was. And it's gotten out of control. I don't think anybody meant for it to be like this. How you undo it, I don't know.
1: I don't know why we just all of a sudden want to take a political stance and start heaping these political accusations
0: onto the W.
1: What are we doing? I just think about the fight to get here.
0: Right.
1: And now we want to undermine it? Just
0: right.
1: What is happening?
0: Right. I don't think they were ready. And some of the personalities that brought them to the mountaintop are big. And it's gonna land a certain way.
1: I just
0: the one thing I know for sure though is that commissioner is not helping.
1: No.
0: My goodness.
1: No. No.
0: So,
1: like, it's funny because it's only women's sports.
0: Oh yeah,
1: we're not talking about this and having this talk about the NFL or the NBA.
0: Well, there's no opportunity there. This is opportunistic by people with an agenda.
1: And that's what I'm talking about.
0: Yes, it's opportunistic.
1: That's the part that I'm getting at.
0: People with an agenda, for sure. That's undeniable.
1: Because if it was the other way, people would be like, okay, go sit down. what are you saying? What are you saying?
0: Yeah.
1: Go sit down.
0: Yeah.
1: I just hate taking away from all that these women are accomplishing and the things that they're doing. The league is more popular now than ever. Well, it was. Not sure if that's waning.
0: Yeah. But not yet, but.
1: You know, the little girls all over the place. Like, you know, I coach youth basketball. I coach girls. They're excited. They're excited about Absolutely. The prospects of them continuing to play.
0: They can play.
1: For as long as they can play.
0: Right. They get to have the same dreams that you know.
1: I love that. That's the part. That's the youth coach in me.
0: Yep.
1: I love that. Because a dream is the fuel to success. Don't mess it up.
0: Tough ask. I don't know if you've met 2026 before. Just got to get mad just because.
1: And look, some people who are going to disagree with what we're saying. Well, we got to.
0: That's fine.
1: And this is an opinion-based business, right? But what we're not disparaging to anyone, no matter what you believe, what you identify
0: as. No matter who you are, yeah.
1: That's not what this is. And if you're taking it that way, just go re-listen again.
0: Yep.
1: You know. So, hopefully they figure this thing out, man. But the league shouldn't be made a mockery of. That's all I'm saying.
0: Amen. Amen. Yep. We're coming to you live from the Fox Sports Radio studios. Okay. You're a Laker fan, which means you have insight that will help my NBA brethren in this part of the world. I'll explain a question for you to answer, coming up next on Fox Sports Radio.
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2: Okay, Fox Sports Radio Studios. So only got like a minute and a half. But Ephraim, here's the premise. Warrior fans are like, dude, we should just sign anyone. Are you going to bring in anyone new? So some of them are sort of like, why not? When the name Russell Westbrook comes up.
3: Oh, God.
2: Thank you. Would you like to take a moment and explain to Warrior fans why not?
3: Because he doesn't fit your system. And he fits his system. And he's been a great player. He's a Hall of Famer. He's MVP. But Russell plays within his system. And if it's not conducive to yours, it doesn't work. That's why a player of his caliber has been, if he signs with them, what, 8 teams? When has that ever happened? When has that ever happened?
2: It hasn't.
3: That's crazy. There's a reason. There's a reason.
2: Did you enjoy having him?
3: No.
2: Did you
3: enjoy? Look, I love him as a player. I love his energy. But boy, oh boy.
4: Hell no.
3: Goodness gracious. It was not a good fit.
2: Just wanted to get that on tape so that if I need it, I can get the Fox Sports Radio producers to send that to me I can share it to the Warrior fans so they know. All right. Speaking of the Warriors, I think the craziest opinion I've ever heard by an ex-athlete was uttered over the weekend. That's next. We are Fox Sports.
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6: Here's what you need to know.
7: At the bowl game in San Diego tonight, the Padres have hit three homers and lead Houston 5-2 in the bottom of the sixth. Three-run shot from Fernando Tatis Jr. Texas already lost at home 10-5 to Baltimore. Houston was a half game ahead of the Texas Rangers in the AL West to start the day. Tampa Bay won its sixth game in a row, 4-1 at Seattle. Atlanta down the Yankees in 10 innings, 2-1 in New York. And the A's won at Boston again, 4-3. The Dodgers have dropped 8 of 9. Arizona beat 4-2. Cubs and White Sox each won. Two homers for Kyle Schwarber in Philadelphia. Phils edged Toronto in 12 innings, 7-6. Milwaukee won again. A 10-inning victory over Minnesota, 4-3. Basketball Hall of Famer Don Nelson passed away at the age of 86. In the WNBA at Minnesota, Caleb McBride with 43 points in a Lynx win over Dallas, 103-90. NASCAR win for Ty Gibbs at Iowa. I'm Steve DeSager.
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10: All right, lots to do as we head into our third hour of the night. We're broadcasting live from the Fox Sports Radio studios. Good evening to you all, wherever it is, wherever you may be, from all of us here at FSR. With Ephraim Salah, I'm Mark Willard. Still plenty to get to. 5 weeks, a little bit less actually, away from actual NFL games that matter, but much, much more to discuss, including this. Look, it's almost too easy, so maybe I don't even need to say it, but Monte Ellis, former very, very solid, very good NBA guard, has been hired as the GM at Alcorn State. Did you see, in the process of all of this, the comments that he made with regard to basically the history of the Warriors? Did you see this, Ephraim?
11: No, I did not.
10: Oh,
11: please enlighten me.
10: I want you to buckle up. Maybe it's too easy. Still need to get it off my chest, though.
11: Okay. Let it out. You're in a safe place.
10: One thing I don't love is when former players diminish current players. I think that's a bad look every time. Every time. If you

0: feel the way you feel, then to a degree, swallow it. Being the old dude, telling everybody about how now sucks and back then was great, including you, is just a no for me. So anyway, Monte Ellis, who I have no issue with at all, and grew up a Warrior fan and fond memories of Monte. For those who don't know, one of the reasons he's still a big name in the Golden State Warrior parts is because famously he spoke publicly about how when Steph Curry was drafted and started to play, he didn't think that the two guards fit together. And he was right. But he didn't think they fit together. And at the time, it was very much seen as a, I don't think I really want Steph Curry here. And then he was traded. Not too long after that, he was traded in a controversial deal because he was sent to the Milwaukee Bucks for Andrew Bogut. And Bogut had dealt with major injury and certainly wasn't as flashy and fun as Monte Ellis. I don't need to tell everybody what happened with the Warriors next. But in the process of being hired at Alcorn State, Monte Ellis, who was once the most improved player in the NBA back in 06 and 07, sort of spoke publicly about his teams, how he never really felt like they were fully constructed the way that he would have loved to see them be constructed. But that he and some of his teammates kind of set the stage for what ended up happening next with the Warriors dynasty. But peep this quote as he's trying to make that point. And again, the point is the players I played with wasn't fully constructed correctly, so it was hard for us to win, but boy, we set the table for who came next. Quote, "That's what I dealt with, and people know that. Real people that know basketball and all that, they know that. They know the team that I was dealt with. If you switched me and Steph out with the team that won the championships, it'd be the same thing. So you got to take the good with the bad, and that's cool. It put me in a position to make money for me and my family. I ran with that." End quote. Let's go back to the sentence. If you switched me and Steph out with the team that won championships, it'd be the same thing. In all my years, Ephraim, of hearing former players either criticize current players or just do that sort of comparison thing of back in my day, I don't think I've ever read a more diminishing quote than that, to basically say not a damn thing would be different with the Warriors if it had been me instead of Stephen Wardell Curry. For my money, the greatest guard who's ever lived. That is absolutely the craziest thing I have ever heard a former player say about the now.
1: So I'll play.
0: You're going to do devil's advocate?
1: Devil's advocate.
0: Fire away.
1: Okay. The reality of what you're saying is correct. Steph Curry is one of the greatest, you know, guards to ever play. Right? Most people don't know who Monte Ellis is. But that doesn't mean Monte Ellis wasn't a good player.
0: He's a good player. Yeah. No doubt.
1: He wasn't a transcending player.
0: Right.
1: Steph Curry is, you know, still to this day, a transcending player. At his height, his best year, I think he averaged 4 threes a game, through 4 attempts a game. And his highest shooting percentage was that same year, the 36.

0: 6%. Mm-hmm. Right? That might be one of Steph's worst years. Okay? Now, Monte Ellis was a 20-point-a-game scorer. And Golden State, he was 20 points a game, 19.6 points a game. He was one hell of a, you know, 4 assists, 2 steals. He was electric. He was electric. And if you were to tell me you got Iguodala, you got Draymond Green, you got Klay Thompson, you got who else?
1: Well, it depends on which.
0: Oh, Livingston.
1: Which version?
0: The early version. Okay. The early version because that's the closest.
1: I'm looking at the roster right now. Yeah. If you take Steph off of it, the names you're looking for, yes, Klay, Draymond, Iguodala, Harrison Barnes.
0: Yep.
1: Sean Livingston, the front court, Bogut, David Lee, Maurice Spates, little Leandro Barbosa off the bench.
0: Yep.
1: Right?
0: Now, would they have been what the Golden State Warriors become? Probably not. Do I think they could have competed and won a championship?
1: Mm.
0: Yeah.
1: I don't.
0: I do.
1: And again, that's also not what he said.
0: I know.
1: He said it would have all, the whole thing would have gone exactly the same.
0: That's not true. What I'm saying is, at his skill level at that time, he was a walking bucket, like a real problem.
1: He was a good player.
0: Like, seriously, and people don't know that they can go back and look. He was a problem.
1: Yeah, he was a good player.
0: And so a player like that, who went from 6 points a game his rookie year to 16 his second year to 20 to 25, that's real. That's a tangible thing. That's like, I'm getting buckets, and there's nothing you can do to stop me. He's a small guard. He's getting to his spot, and he's scoring. Now, you build a defensive-led team like the team that they had together. He's not going to score from the three-point line like that, but he's going to give you 20, 22 points, 25 points a game. With that team, you can win a championship.
1: I mean, they'd have been a good team.
0: It would have been a good team. It would have been a good team. Now, Steph made the team a great team, right? He made the team a great team. MVP, unanimous. Like, he changed basketball. So to say, hey, if you would have kept me instead of the guy who changed basketball, it would have been the same results. No, I believe that's cap. But could they have gotten one of the 4 championships with Monte Ellis as a guard? I can't sit here and say no. And that's no Golden State hate or anything.
1: Yeah.
0: Because I know I watched Monte Ellis. Right. I know what he brought to the table offensively.
1: He was a good player. If you do want, I mean, we live in an age of analytics. If you want to dive into the, it's not just, oh, like Steph hit over, you know, Steph hit that particular year, he hit 3.6 threes per game. As you pointed out, it was like Monte took 2 games to even attempt that many threes.
0: Right, yeah.
1: Let alone make that many,
0: yeah.
1: But that's just threes. I could do assists. We could do rebounds. We could do efficiency. We can do free throws. We can do whatever you want. We can do whatever you want. The numbers will be blown completely out of the water.
0: Mm-hmm.
1: And that doesn't even bring into play the system that got put into place by Steve Kerr. That doesn't even put into place the gravity against a defense that Steph Curry would bring to a basketball floor. And then the last point, which might be the most important one, even if you think that and even if you're right, don't say that. Like, good. What are you on it? Like, who sounds good saying that?
0: Nah, nobody.
1: You know that iconic thing that you, like all the kids, y'all have posters all over your wall and you're wearing his shoes and there's documentaries.

0: theories about it. You know that thing that changed the game and that guy that all of you pretend to be on the schoolyard? You know him? Yeah, I'm just as good as him. What the hell are you doing? By the way, you're doing this tucked into a press conference announcing that you're the GM at Alcorn State?
1: Did anybody ask for this?
0: I mean, hello. Your social awareness button is broken. Like, good Lord. People get offended when they bring up LeBron James' name in the same sentence as Michael Jordan. This is 20 times worse. At least that's LeBron James. I couldn't believe this, dude. I can't, like, Steph Curry. Yeah, me, him, same thing. Who are you, LeVar Ball? Come on.
2: That's good.
0: What are we doing?
1: Hey, man, the one thing about athletes is they always see themselves a little bit different than
0: I
1: the
0: get
1: world.
0: It. I get it. And they have to.
1: You have to. You don't get to be who you are without it.
0: Right, but, like, is it fair for me to say that when you're 50, wearing a tie and being hired for a completely different job, now maybe you could let that go?
1: Yeah. You should be able to.
0: Right. Like, I got no issue if you need that to get ready for your game tonight. But I actually shouldn't make him 50 years old. He's not 50 years old. He's actually only about 40 years old.
1: Mm, way to go, bud.
0: He's younger than LeBron.
1: LeBron's still playing.
0: Oh, that's funny. Okay. Thank you for humoring me on that. Appreciate it. We're broadcasting live from the Fox Sports Radio studios. Hey, you want to just preview some NFL with me next?
1: Let's do it. Why not?
0: Let's bounce through the eight divisions. I want to know what you think.
1: Okay.
0: All right. That's coming up next. Along with Ephraim Salaam, I'm Mark Willard, Fox Sports Radio.
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1: Might as well.
0: Let's go. Let's start in the AFC. To win the AFC East, you will take? Why are you already laughing?
1: Man, you're starting with a tough one, huh? Okay.
0: I'm gonna write these down too.
1: Is this of record? Is that what we're doing?
0: I'll give you a chance before the year starts to like change if something happens. You know what I mean? You can pick somebody, and if their quarterback goes down in a preseason game, but like, I want to write these down, and then let's see how we did at the end of the year.
1: Okay, so AFC East.
0: AFC East.
1: I'm going with my
0: Come on, man.
1: I kid. You know I'm Jets all day. No, Buffalo Bills.
0: Come on,
1: Buffalo Bills.
0: I will join you with Buffalo Bills.
1: Buffalo Bills.
0: The New England Patriots to me are ripe for a little bit of a setback.
1: A little bit of humble pie.
0: Yeah, like that. Just man, that schedule last year was crazy.
1: And yeah.
0: Now they got a first place schedule now. Now you got a first place schedule.
1: You're gonna have to fight it now.
0: Exactly.
1: Given the coming off the off-season stuff with Vrabel, and we'll see how this team, puts it together. But they're ripe for a Super Bowl hangover.
0: The AFC North.
1: Oof, tough division.
0: I know.
1: It's a tough one.
0: Sure is.
1: Just based on my belief and Lamar Jackson, I'll say Baltimore.
0: I will go with you on the Baltimore Ravens.
1: Okay.
0: You know, I was watching something earlier today about Lamar last year, and obviously he was coming off of an MVP campaign, largely seen as the best player in the league, and then he had a really bad year last year.
1: Yep.
0: 4 weeks into the season, his numbers were tracking very similar to the year before, and then he got hurt. And let's be real. I saw it. He was never right.
1: Never right.
0: He was never right the rest of the
1: way. And I think the Harbaugh and him situation had run its course.
0: That's fair.
1: Yeah.
0: That's fair. All right. So we're still matching.
1: Yep.
0: Bills, Ravens. Let's go to the AFC South.
1: Now, this is one.
0: Uh-huh.
1: Now, look. I love to be a bit of a homer, but I don't know what's going on with CJ Stroud, man. Their defense is so good.
0: Yeah.
1: He played as worse as you possibly could play, and they still won, which is crazy. So in a division with no true standout quarterbacks, I got to go with the best defense in the division. I got to go with the best defense in the division with Houston.
0: So what you just said there was you could be a bit of a homer, and then you were.
1: Then I became a homer.
0: Exactly. Okay.
1: I talked myself into it.
0: You know what, though, dude? Defense wins championships.
1: Tell me I'm wrong, though.
0: I won't. I'm going to go with you on the Houston Texans, and it's not – I mean, look, the Titans are still not there yet. The Colts – had that thing going at the beginning of last year.
1: That thing erupted, didn't it?
0: Right, but I'm confused now about even what their identity is and what to expect coming back this year. And the Jaguars, I think, will be the same team, which is they'll jump up and bite you sometimes, but they're never going to be fully consistent. Like, they're good at a lot of different things. I don't think they're great at anything.
1: I agree with that.
0: And that includes Trevor Lawrence. So, yeah, give me the best defensive line in the league. Give me the Texans.
1: Okay. We're in lockstep.
0: Let's go to the West, where I have a feeling our streak is going to end.

0: is going to come to the end here.
1: Let's hear it. Let's hear it.
0: I got the Chargers.
1: Oh, no way.
0: I got the Chargers.
1: Okay.
2: Go Chargers. Go. You and
1: I, first of all.
0: I just FYI, I was in that game. I played in that game from that soundbite.
1: After
0: the fires.
1: Yeah, who was it against?
0: It was against Houston.
1: Oh, you okay.
0: I was in that game.
1: Did you win?
0: No, we got – it was 29 to nothing at second quarter or something like that. It was crazy.
1: My goodness.
0: It was literally Sean Merriman and myself in one-on-one pass blocking the entire game. And I love to hold this over his head. Not a sniff on the quarterback.
1: Nothing.
0: Just going to throw that out there.
1: And
0: I had a broken hand. But go ahead.
1: I don't know why I like the Chargers either, but I wrote it down already. I'm not just following you. My gut tells me that something different's going to happen this year.
0: It has to.
1: I mean, they're so talented. They lost their whole offensive line last year.
0: And they still made it to the playoffs.
1: Right.
0: Which is look, coming from an offensive lineman who knows you don't have just a bunch of extra tackles on the roster, it was amazing that that even happened.
1: Right. And the Broncos are good, but they're still wobbly. Like, they were an interesting but weird team last year. And, look, the Chiefs are going to be back. Like, they're gonna do some good things, but – but I think this is the year. Oh, we have fish hooks in our mouth.
0: Man.
1: The Chargers. I can't believe we did that.
0: We did it. We did it.
1: We should do the NFC.
0: But not
1: yet.
0: No. I pick Steve DeSager to win.
1: I pick Steve DeSager.
0: Take your time, Steve. Take your time.
3: A fascinating box score of what you just mentioned, which I found Texans at Chargers, October 2007. The Chargers that day, Phillip Rivers only threw 11 passes.
0: Yep.
3: The entire Charger offense only 11 first downs, and they led 35-3 at the half.
0: Yep. I was there. I was there.
3: Question, how does that happen?
0: Pick sixes.
3: Yeah. Antonio Cromartie.
0: I think he had three or something like that.
3: One fumble recovery also for the end.
0: Yeah.
3: But there was a Phillip Rivers to Antonio Gates a couple times in the first half.
0: It was an ugly one. This was the fires and all of that. And I remember I'm just like, man, this was a setup.
3: That is still not as bad as the first time the Texans ever played in San Diego 5 years before. When it was David Carr and the expansion team with no offensive line, recall? And that was, I mean, I lost count on the amount of sacks. And that was, it was 9 or 10, literally, in that game with the Chargers pouncing on expansion Houston at the time. As for Major League Baseball in San Diego, the Padres have hit their fourth homer of the night. Padres 7-2 over Houston. It's bottom of the eighth inning. Fernando Tatis Jr. with a three-run homer. Padres, for the moment, a game and a half out of the last NL wild card behind Philadelphia and Arizona. Arizona led the Dodgers 4-0 in the second inning, beat them 4-2. Dodgers have dropped 8 of 9. Philadelphia got a 12-inning win, coming back against Toronto 7-6. Kyle Schwarber with two home runs. He has 35. Baltimore got two long balls from Pete Alonso and won at Texas 10-5. Tampa Bay won its sixth game in a row, 4-1 at Seattle. The A's won at Boston 4-3. Atlanta beat the Yankees in 10 innings in New York 2-1, even though each team had just four hits in that game. Milwaukee, with the best record in the majors, 74-44, hosted and beat Minnesota in 10 innings 4-2. Wins for the White Sox and Cubs. Victories for St. Louis and Miami. Detroit in 10 innings won at San Francisco 3-1. The win to closer Kenley Jansen with three strikeouts in the ninth. Lions quarterback Teddy Bridgewater retired at the age of 33, so Detroit is signing quarterback Joshua Dobbs. Panthers QB Haynes King is out this week at least with a hamstring injury. Likely injured, they say, on that game-winning touchdown run, the final play of the Thursday exhibition opener. So Carolina signs quarterback Kyle Trask, and starters for that team will play some this Saturday. Saints guard Dylan Raidens is out for the year with a torn ACL. Veteran Saints defensive end Cam Jordan missed practice with a hamstring injury. Basketball Hall of Famer Don Nelson died at the age of 86, second winningest coach in NBA history, and he won five titles as a player with Boston. In the WNBA,

0: NBA at Minnesota for the Lynx, Kayla McBride, 43 points in a victory over Dallas, 103-90. Her team is 27-7. She, from three-point range, was a league record 10 of 14 today. Washington won its seventh straight, ripping Phoenix, New York all over Las Vegas. Golden State won tonight at L.A. Alex Palou, the IndyCar winner in Portland. For NASCAR at Iowa, Ty Gibbs took the race. Christopher Bell was second. In tennis, Coco Gauff won her fourth-round match in Toronto. So did Naomi Osaka. And for a second straight U.S. women's gymnastics title, Hesley Rivera, that winner, she turned 18 this summer from New Jersey. And finally, to golf. The regular season is complete on the PGA Tour. The Wyndham Championship concluded today, 34th event of the season. Not a lot of big names in this field this weekend. Cam Young, a top five golfer, was defending champ. He tied for 61st place. Someone else from Wake Forest, Michael Brennan, was the winner. He'd only won once before on the PGA Tour. He collects about $1.5 million today. Maybe more importantly, he goes up to the top 50 in the FedEx Cup standings, top 70 advance, meaning this guy's going to the first playoff event, which is this coming week in Memphis. Bo Hostler had been three shots back, as it turned out. He was battling for the lead this weekend, but he needed a win to qualify for the PGA postseason. This second place finish has him at number 72 in the standings. Again, only the top 70 advance. Jackson Koivun is a name that we've mentioned, the former Auburn golfer. He entered at number 70, leaves at number 70. The kid who won 2 weeks ago in Minnesota did just enough this weekend, finishing in the top 30 at the Wyndham, to make the playoffs. Only about five events needed as a pro, and he makes the playoffs. Apparently, that's the fewest of anyone in playoff history. Just missing the cut at number 71 in the standings, Stephen Fiss. Keegan Bradley at number 74. Jason Day misses the playoffs. He was 82nd. Brooks Koepka was 94th and misses the playoffs. Michael Brennan with $1.5 million as the winner, but Bo Hostler gets nearly $1 million for finishing runner-up in Greensboro. Brennan, though, what a story. 24-year-old, and so he wins the event. His mom comes onto the green, hugs him in celebration and says,
1: "Oh my God,
0: we're going to the Masters," she says. And then he says, "Oh my," he didn't realize the win here secures a spot in the Masters next year, as well as getting this year's lucrative postseason appearance. Very, very impressive. The playoffs start Thursday at the St. Jude in Memphis. Brennan shoots up to number 47 specifically. And Koivun, the guy who left Auburn in June and only had three pro starts and wins an event a couple weeks ago, goes from college to the postseason in the span of just a couple of months. Age 21, he's going to be in the PGA playoffs this coming week. And it was nervous time for him. There were two other golfers still on the course after he'd finished, in range of finishing high enough to bump him out of number 70 on the list, but they failed to get the key putts, and he had enough to spare to advance. A bogey, they say, even might have been enough to knock him out, but he does advance in just a handful of starts. That's an amazing story. Meanwhile, the news this week that the PGA Tour CEO says there's no merger with LIV Golf. There are no conversations about that. It was not that long ago, people, when there was an announcement that the PGA Tour was merging with LIV Golf. That is clearly not happening anymore. Huh. There was a LIV Golf event today, LIV Golf New York, which took place in New Jersey, and Joaquin Neiman was the winner. John Rahm shot 76 today. He tied for 41st place. That's still enough to clinch the season points title for the third straight time since he joined that tour. Neiman with the wire-to-wire finish, 16 under par. Bryson DeChambeau shot 71, way out of the lead. He cannot catch Rahm with one tournament remaining for them. So we got to mention in closing Joaquin Neiman, because we brought up his name before. One of the guys who, if you want to call it, defected to LIV Golf. In the last 3 years, he's won 9 times on this tour, including today, and we've mentioned this often, that's another $4 million. Every LIV Golf

0: And they announced, quote, other investors, and they'll continue the tour, they say. But, wow.
1: We'll see how long that goes. But, yeah, they've got it. Every time I think we've got that thing figured out, it goes the other way. Like you said, PGA Tour, LIV Golf, they're going to merge. Nope, just never happened, and nobody ever said why. And now we're going to be like, yep, we got a new investor. LIV Golf's going to stay.
0: Yeah, which they did not name. Did not name how much is the investment.
1: Just like,
0: But apparently they're playing in Indiana in a couple weeks, and they're playing next year to have a LIV Golf Tour.
1: Very exciting, mainly because it means that at 7:30 Pacific, we keep getting to talk to you about it. That's
2: fascinating.
1: That's my favorite part of it. All right, Steve, great stuff. Thank you.
2: Thanks, Steve.
1: All right, so to recap our AFC story, both of us go Bills, Ravens, Texans, Chargers. I am wildly confident we will not have the same four answers in the NFC. But let's find out. We're in the Fox Sports Radio studios, and we'll do that next with Ephraim Salama, Mark Willard on Fox Sports Radio.
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0: something just happened. Bills, Ravens, Texans, Chargers? All right, let's do the NFC and see how we come up there. NFC East, you will take who? That was a tough one this year.
1: It's a wacky conference.
0: Oh, I feel better with a music bed.
1: That's really good. Yeah.
0: This is good. Yeah.
1: Oof.
0: I love that we're dusting all these off.
2: Who?
1: I think.
3: Who is it?
1: Man, this is.
0: I know.
1: Can we punt on this one and come back?
0: Sure, sure. Okay. Let's do that. I actually like that as the big finish.
1: Let's come back.
0: Okay,
1: yeah.
0: NFC North. Who do you like?
1: I. Son of a.
2: Who?
0: This one's even harder.
3: Who is it?
1: I'm going Green Bay.
4: Okay. Wow.
0: We have our first different answer.
1: Okay, here we go. Now now we got action.
0: I am going to go with the Detroit Lions.
1: Oh, really?
0: In the NFC North, I am. And one of the reasons I'm going to go with the Detroit Lions is not based on prognostication. It's based on mathematics. The Detroit Lions were still a pretty good team last year, beset by injury on the defensive end. But because of the way things played out in a division where everybody finished with a winning record. Say that again. Everybody finished with a winning record. Yet, it is the Detroit Lions that get to play a fourth place schedule. And I think that is going to end up really helping this team out because I think they can handle it. And I've got them finishing first.
1: That's a good point. That's really good. I think Green Bay, I love their defense. I think Jordan Love proved that he can be the go-to guy. And I just, you know, in this division of uncertainty, which it is, and they're all good. They're all good.
0: Yep.
1: Not a believer in the Bears yet. I'd love to see the next iteration of Caleb Williams before I'm, you know, all in on the Bears. So I got Green Bay.
0: Okay, that's not a crazy answer at all. These Lions out of the division this year get to play the Giants, the Titans, the Falcons, the Dolphins, the Cardinals, the Panthers, the Jets, the Saints. That's all on their schedule this year. The Packers is not a bad pick either. Okay, NFC South. Just because we have to.
1: Oh, God.
0: I know.
1: Do we have to?
0: I mean, you just say
4: it. How about new?
1: Tampa Bay.
0: All right, the Tampa Bay Bucks. I'll take the New Orleans Saints, and that's probably more time than we needed to spend on that
1: division.
0: Okay,
1: moving on.
0: Yeah, I mean, I don't. You know, they're whatever. Somebody's got to win it.
1: Now we got a gauntlet here.
0: Okay. The National Football Conference's West Division.
1: Yes.
0: From?
1: I'm going Rams because I think they're the best team. I think they have the MVP on their team. And I love Myles Garrett and Aaron Donald paired up together.
0: Hey, real quick question on that, because Donald will decide this week. I think we all know what he's going to say.
1: Yeah, I could do not.
0: Is there any question, though, that he'll just step in like he used to? What do you think about that?
1: Oh, I think he can go right now.
0: Okay.
1: I think he'll give offensive linemen fits right now, today. He never stopped working out like he was playing, ever. He just doesn't have the bumps and bruises on his body anymore.
0: Still only 35 years old.
1: He can play, man. And now he doesn't – imagine him now no longer – you have to double-team Myles Garrett. Hey, look here. You got to triple-team Myles Garrett. So that means Aaron Donald's going to be by himself on some lonely soul. Good luck.
0: This is going to shock you. You know how close I am to this division.
1: Here we go. Home cooking.
0: I am going to take.
1: Home cooking.
0: In the NFC West.
1: Home cooking.
0: The Los Angeles Rams.
1: Wow. That is a

0: Yeah, we've reached that time. But that's okay, because Plank and Spanier are right around the corner.
1: And, wow, listen to you.
0: And also, we are not done yet here in these Fox Sports Radio studios. There's no way that what happened.

0: shocker. That is a shocker
1: wow.
0: for me.
1: Wow.
2: How can you not, dude?
0: You have to.
2: How can you not? This division is so good. I do think there is the possibility of a little bit of a bumpier ride this year for Seattle as opposed to last year. They had some defections. I think they won the injury luck game last year. We'll see what happens there again. Seahawks and 49ers are game opponents. And I very much could see all three going to the playoffs again. That's a possibility. But the Rams roster in this current form
0: is out of control.
2: I don't even know. Yeah. I don't
0: last know time they had a roster like this, they won the Super Bowl.
2: Yep.
0: At home.
2: So I'll take the Los Angeles Rams.
0: That fits.
2: All right. Back to the East.
0: Got you. I'm ready.
2: Okay.
0: I got Dallas.
2: A little time thinking about it.
0: I got Dallas.
2: You're going to take the Dallas
0: Cowboys? I'm
2: going to
0: take the Dallas Cowboys because I know. But look, they're going to be able to score with anyone.
2: Yep.
0: Their defense got better. Right? Their defense got better. They got better last year, but with their draft and some offseason acquisitions, I think they'll be a better, a better constructed full team.
2: So some might say this is what makes us good partners. Others might feel the opposite. They're wrong, by the way. But I am going to take the Dallas Cowboys. I'm with you, dude. I had it. I know you were hemming and hawing on it 5 minutes ago.
0: Yeah.
2: I wrote it down. I'm like, look, I'm looking at this. The New York Giants are not, they're going to be better, but not ready yet. The Commanders, gosh, they lost their left tackle today, too.
0: Yeah, I know. Yep.
2: Yep. And the Eagles, I think that they've got to rework that offense, obviously. Caleb Downs might be one of my favorite players in the draft.
0: Unbelievable talent.
2: I think the Cowboys, I think they're going to win that division. Man, since the NFC South doesn't count, we only differed in one division.
0: Yeah.
2: That's scary.
0: Pretty lockstep right here.
2: Okay. I wrote it all down, dude.
0: Okay.
2: I wrote it all down. So now we're going to be accountable to these selections by the end of the year.
0: Yep.
2: 5 Sundays away.
0: Great show.
2: Great show, my man. Always enjoy talking to you. Plank and Span, you're next. For Ephraim, I'm Mark. Good night on Fox Sports Radio.
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14: Everything's final in Major League Baseball. Tonight in San Diego, the Padres hit 4 home runs and beat Houston 7-2. The Padres just 1 game out of the last NL wild card behind Philadelphia and Arizona. Phillies in 12 innings came back to beat Toronto 7-6. Kyle Schwarber hit 2 home runs. He has 35. Arizona led the slumping Dodgers 4-0 in the second inning and beat them 4-2. Baltimore won at Texas 10-5. Tampa Bay won its 6th straight game, 4-1 at Seattle. The A's won at Boston again, 4-3. Atlanta in 10 innings beat the Yankees 2-1. Basketball Hall of Famer Don Nelson died at the age of 86. In the WNBA at Minnesota, Caleb McBride scored 43 points in a Lynx win over Dallas, 103-90. Lions quarterback Teddy Bridgewater retired at the age of 33. Alex Palou, the IndyCar winner, NASCAR victory for Ty Gibbs at Iowa. I'm Steve DeSager.
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19: Oh, let's go, stinking genius.
20: Let's go, big boy. Are you okay? Are you okay?
19: Why do you ask?
20: I couldn't get a hold of you. Your phone was broken. I didn't like that, man. Did you get a new phone or what?
19: Arnie, listen. Not all of us are trophy husbands and stay-at-home husbands with one

0: show they do all week long. I got two kids. I got three jobs.
1: Yeah, but your phone was broken.
0: My phone is broke. And I emailed you this morning.
1: Yes.
0: Like at what? Like 7 a.m., 8 a.m. Yes. And say, yeah. Hey, buddy, my email's broke. So if you can, just email me.
1: Why don't I just use the American Express, the Fox American Express card, get you another phone?
0: Not all of us are as rich as you. And I don't get as many fill-ins as you do. So I'm not that high on the depth chart. Yeah, I mean, here's the funny part. And by the way, we got a whole new crew outside of this Sager.
1: Yeah.
0: And tonight. And I'm very excited. Steve. I'm very excited about the fact that that Alex Teichert is on the board. Alex is all, you know who he is because he does the Mike Harmon and Jason Smith show.
1: Who?
0: And you're going to pretend like you don't know the guys that you fill in for too. And then Brandon Deutsch is our producer tonight. And Brandon is as sharp of a dude as there is at Fox Sports Radio behind the scenes. We're pumped to have him and his insight. But I literally sent that guys this morning to say, hey, just a heads up. My screen's messed up. I'm getting a new phone. But just email me today by like 5 o'clock, 5 p.m. Central time. Get your new phone yet? You okay? You good to go? I'm like, no, I'm not. We're not all rich, Arnie. We don't move from Delaware to Virginia in the middle of the night or Vermont or wherever you were. I mean, some of us have to save for things like this.
1: Oh, man. Well, I thought you would have got that, man. I see if my phone broke, I would have repaired it. I would have got it fixed in like an hour. You have nothing else to do in life.
0: Yes. You're an empty nester. Yes. I think Roman numeral number 9 is all about Arnie, and I think I saw in there that your wife is leaving for 2 weeks.
1: Yeah, she's going away. You want to hear a funny story? I'll tell you a quick funny story, Chris. You want to it tore me to my soul. Listen to this. I was at the market, right? There's a couple of people in front of me. I'm not really paying attention. I didn't go to the checkout, which I usually do, the self checkout. And there's a girl behind me, and she is just like unbelievable. I mean, unbelievable, like a 10 plus. I'm thinking she's like one of the 20 most beautiful girls like on this planet. She's unbelievable. And she gives me a smile and she looks at my hat and she sees the A and she goes, Arizona? I go, yeah, I went there. I wanted to go to an Ivy League school, right? Uh-huh. I throw my little Ivy League joke out there.
0: Right.
1: She laughed like she was at an Eddie Murphy concert, right? And she's talking to me and, playing with her hair and laughing and smiling. And she's, did I mention that she's an absolute 10? I mean, a 10.
0: You brought this up, right?
1: Yeah. And I'm and engaging. And she must have been like about 25 to 30, right around that age. And I'm saying to myself, is she hitting on me?
0: Oh,
1: either she's blind.
0: Right.
1: Or she has daddy issues. Or let's be honest. She's a 10. I did shave. I used some moisturizer. I could be a 9.7.
0: Sure.
1: Maybe I was looking like 35 years old, something like that. So I finished the checkout. She only had like one item. She checks out. She goes, excuse me, can I ask you a question? And she goes, are you married?
0: Oh my gosh, Arnie, look at you.
1: And I'm saying to myself, son of a gun.
0: Well, what'd you say? You better say.
1: I said, yes, I'm married, but aren't I a little old for you? And she laughed. She goes, no. I wanted to introduce you to my grandma.
0: Oh, my gosh. Not her mom.
1: No, not like an older sister or an aunt or a cousin. Not even a mom. She must have seen my face, the color drained out of my face. She goes, well, my grandma's fun. She likes to party.
0: Did you happen to ask how old she was?
1: No, I kept thinking of like Granny from the Beverly Hillbillies at the Cement Pod. I'm like, what are you doing?
0: How old do you think I am? How old do you think she was?
1: And she was, I'm bad at that, but in the 25 to 30. So let's assume she's from like Arkansas or something where they have kids young and, let's say the grandma was probably about 65.
0: So you're basically assuming that someone that you ran into at a grocery store in Connecticut, that her family's from Arkansas just so you can make the grandma younger. That's what
1: you're doing. I don't want her to be any older. She did say, well, I think you're younger than her. And I didn't even want to get into it. I'm like, really? I thought she was going to say, I have an older sister. And I was going to say, well, I'm not as young as you think I am.

0: The grandma?
1: The grandma. Oh,
0: and I just thought of, I saw the granny from the Beverly Hillbillies. I went into my car. I started to cry.
1: That really kind of puts a damper on your 2-0 start, does it not, to your picks?
0: No, that's... I'm off to a 2-0 start. That was easy. I really shouldn't even get any credit for that.
1: We're not trying to give you credit. You're going to take all that credit yourself. I noticed nobody
0: said congratulations or 2-0 or, you know, I saw people on Twitter, one person, like one of the honchos at ESPN said, if anybody thinks they know what they're doing in preseason football, that they're lying.
1: Yeah, you didn't know what you were doing.
0: Did I tell you that the preseason is the free season?
1: Right. You started out 2-0. I want to remind you, you started 2-0 last year.
0: No, I start off 2-0 every year.
1: Okay. Then why don't you put all your worldly possessions on it if you're that confident about it?
0: Well, this year I'm going to I have to get a new car in 6 months. So I'm going to use the preseason to get myself a new car.
1: I looked at the
0: Stingray. They're only about 1979 Stingray. I saw one for like 15,000. I'm like, yeah, give me some of that. Yeah. Oh
1: gosh. Well, anyway, we have a lot to get to tonight, including Arnie thinking he was getting hooked up with a 10, only to be hooked up with a 100-year-old, so sorry about that.
0: That's okay, but I did tell her I was married.
1: You did? Right, you answered the question correctly.
0: Yes, I did.
1: You know what would have been, the funniest part of all this?
0: What?
1: If you would have gone with the, it's been tough. We've got through some tough times. And all of a sudden, you see, Beth emerge from behind her, go, I knew it. And, you've been set up in some sort of sting, everyone's busting out. But, hey, it happens. We do have a lot to get to. The Roman numeral rundown is loaded for the show tonight.
0: Yes.
1: And we were able to communicate via email, which I can tell you're very uncomfortable with, but this should be a one-week
0: thing, very uncomfortable.
1: So I'm sorry.
0: Did you notice I started with the preseason is the free season? I don't know if you noticed that.
1: I did notice, and I'm glad that you're here to pat yourself on the
0: 2-0.
1: Back.
0: 2-0. If I don't pat myself on the back, nobody's going to pat me. Notice I didn't get one text or one tweet or one anything. When my team was losing, I get, hey, what's going on? You're going to need a comeback. Bah, bah, bah, bah, bah. You know, then all of a sudden they come rolling in and you quit and all that. But when I'm making all kinds of money for people,
1: who's texting you during a preseason game about your pick?
0: Well, but it's very important. You know that, don't you?
1: No, it's not. I'm not going to lie to you. I didn't get to watch it live because we were I was traveling today.
0: Yeah.
1: But listen, I don't want that to get in the way of your necessity to be able to text me nonstop.
0: Right, right.
1: But I didn't even get to watch it live. The first thing I saw because I was driving through the night was that the game was tied at 17 all at the half. And I'm like, well, Arnie's already hit the over. You know,
0: yeah,
1: my
0: of course.
1: First
0: that was
1: thought.
0: Easy.
1: But
0: that
1: then
0: was stealing.
1: Well, technically, you still needed a half point. But
0: yeah,
1: I wasn't about to say congratulations because it would be my luck that it would be a shutout the rest of the way and in a 17 all tie.
0: Yeah.
1: But I did go back and I watched it because the NFL Network really didn't have anything else to show. So it just re-aired that 1,000 times. For as much as we dump on the Hall of Fame game and what it traditionally is, that's a pretty good football game, right?
0: It was a very good football. Matter of fact, they gave us two preseason Hall of Famers from that. No, they were very good. Both quarterbacks, I thoroughly enjoyed watching.
1: Are you putting Haynes King and Carson Beck in the preseason Hall of Fame?
0: Absolutely. I mean, how could you not? What kind of question is that?
1: I'm just asking. There's very loose rules in this Hall of Fame. Right. It's kind of like the Major League Baseball.
0: Well, Carson Beck is already MVP of the preseason, so he's already won.
1: Carson Beck is over Haynes King?
0: Yeah, well, Haynes King, I think, is out for the rest of the preseason.
1: What happened?
0: His hamstring. So he's definitely out the next game.
1: Oh, so now you're looking ahead here.
0: Yeah.
1: I see what you're talking
0: about. He's definitely out next game, and I don't think he's going to play in the preseason anymore. They don't want to go ahead and – matter of fact, they signed another quarterback. What's his name from Florida? Trask, I think. So
1: Kyle Trask.
0: That. Yeah,
1: be
0: Carson
1: QB
0: Beck, though, 15 out of 19, 188, one touchdown, no interceptions. I got to tell you, he looked good. It really shows you when you go to college. What did he go, 12 years or something like that?
1: He was at Georgia for 4.
0: Yeah, okay. So when you go that long, it really helps you. And you get all those starts, high-pressure starts. I really wondered if he was going to be any good or – you know, if he was going to be a serviceable third stringer and he was going to be on a practice
1: squad. By the way,
0: let
1: me correct myself. He was at Georgia, Arnie, for 5 seasons before he went to Miami. He played 6 years in college ball. He started 43 games in college football. 43 and played in

0: 55 of them during his college football career. I'm sorry. But you're right. You get a lot of experience coming in. Now, what works against him is he is, you know, he's already going to be 25 when the season starts. Right. You know, he turns 25 on November 19th. So,
1: but do you put much stock in that? I think we talk about this every year. Do you? I put a little bit of stock into, like, hey, the kid can play. He obviously could be a second stringer, and I would have no faults about it. But some people think, oh, it means nothing. He's playing against FedEx delivery drivers or something to that effect, you know?
0: Well, again, there is this part that's like, hey, we got a good game, right? It was fun. I think we missed football. I mean, you got all the people that were complaining about, oh, it's a Hall of Fame game and no one's going to play each other. But, I mean, let's also remember that the stars of last year's Hall of Fame game, whenever the Chargers beat the Lions 34-7, you know, I know you don't like to have, like, the facts thrown in, there was Trey Lance. And we sat here 365 days ago, and you were talking about how Trey Lance might be an NFL starting quarterback. So, again, I'm not here to throw water on it. I'm not here to damper the spirits at all. But if we would have carried over towards the 2025 season what we learned in the very first game, then Trey Lance would have been an opening day starter. So I hear you, Arnie. I like what Carson Beck and Haynes King did, and you're right, that hammy's going to hold him out at least for the next game for Haynes King. But I'm not going to get too carried away with it, except that it was a fun game.
1: And he also, both quarterbacks, I think, showed a lot of poise and, you know, no turnovers. There was a fumble, but that had nothing to do with the quarterback situation. And Carson Beck did throw it downfield. Now, one thing about that, a couple of the long downfield passes, the wide receiver kind of came back for it. The defender got lost, and, you know, give the wide receiver credit on that. It was kind of underthrown. But that, besides, that's little things, little picky things. There's no doubt that this guy is a legitimate number two quarterback. I don't know if he's a starter, but, you know, you'd feel okay with him coming in for a game or two because the quarterback may have gotten hurt or something to that.
0: So I want to hold off on Roman numeral number two.
1: Yeah.
0: Okay. And Roman numeral number three.
1: Okay.
0: Because we have Arnie's, I think I'm reading this right, says full week one preseason, right? What we're looking for, players we're intrigued by.
1: Yeah.
0: I want to pause that for just a bit because I do want to hit Roman numeral number five, which is simply the Hall of Fame, and I guess the ceremony from this weekend. But you got some issues with Bill Belichick not being there?
1: No, I think they're going to make changes. Yeah, I do have issues without him being there because they're actually going to make changes so it doesn't happen again where somebody like Bill Belichick doesn't get in. They're going to make the it's all the math and how many votes you need and stuff like that. He should get in. He should get in now.
0: He's a Hall of Famer.
1: Yeah, there's no doubt. I thought what happened last year was an absolute disgrace, and I don't think they want it to happen again. So they're going to tinker with the rules a little bit to make it where that doesn't – that's what it's really all about. They don't want this – it had egg on their face last year, to be honest with you, and they don't want it to happen again.
0: Yeah, I will say the ceremonies are what they are. Unless I loved the player, I'm probably not going to sit and listen to the speech. But there was a couple of guys that I really liked. Now – at some point, we need to have a conversation of who that is on the bust of Drew Brees and why they did. Did you see his Hall of Fame bust?
1: No, I didn't see. I didn't see.
0: Go look at it. Just it. I don't know who that guy is, and I don't know why they did Drew Brees so wrong. But I thought it was a good ceremony. I thought it was guys that you don't sit around like, that's not a Hall of Famer. What did he do? I thought it was just overall for the NFL. I thought it was from Thursday on a really good launch to the season. I thought everything that needed to happen to get us excited about, we're all excited about football, right? But everything that needed to happen, happened. We got a good game, which we don't always get in the Hall of Fame game. We had dudes that, you know, we look at and like, oh yeah, those are some first ballot Hall of Fame dudes. And it was just, I thought it was a good weekend overall.
1: How come when they put in the Hall of Fame bust of Drew Brees, it's a bust of Peyton Manning?
0: It does not look like Drew Brees at all.
1: Is that who that is? Or did they say, did they make a mistake? Is that Peyton Manning they put on there in his bust?
0: I saw someone make this point on Twitter.
1: Yeah.
0: And they were bragging. It's like, man, Drew Brees, what a great moment. Now, there's going to be a time where we have to have a conversation about his Hall of Fame bust. That's obviously not tonight, but still, we got to have a conversation about it at some point. And they're right. It's like, who is that guy? Who's that person? Like, that is not Drew Brees.
1: No, it looks like Drew Brees maybe when he's going to be 70.

0: Yeah, exactly. They aged
1: a lot older. They
0: prematurely aged. I think they made his nose a little bit bigger on that too. But yeah, anyway, great Hall of Fame class. Fun Hall of Fame weekend, Arnie. Now we get to dive into a full week of NFL preseason.
1: It starts, man. And there's a lot of people I want to see, because I don't think I'm going to be able to see them during the regular season.
0: Including probably, a bunch of Arizona Wildcat guys that might not make rosters that you're still intrigued by. Hey, speaking of that,
1: yeah,
0: your boys are getting a little love. Your Wildcats are getting a little love. We're trying to find someone who can chase down Texas Tech in the Big 12. And the more people realize that Noah Fifita is in his 26th year of playing college football, which is like most players in college football anymore, I think the more we're kind of realizing that you guys might be better than some think.
1: Did you read something I didn't see today? I know they're 19-1. I looked up the odds just today.
0: Well, you just look at odds. That's your problem. I talk every week to Phil Steele, Arnie. I spend an hour with Phil Steele every week. And we got into Arizona. We got into Big 12 a little bit. I'm just telling you, it seems as if there might be something there. I'm not going to go as far as saying they're going to win the conference or anything.
1: Oh, I will. I'll say that. Yeah, I'll say that.
0: I mean, you say
1: I'm worried about BYU. I think BYU is the best in the conference, though.
0: I think you better be worried about Texas Tech. But that's just me, especially when they're spending double of what everyone else is in that league on their roster. But, yeah, I think there's a little bit of buzz there for your Wildcats right now.
1: I think I'm going to have to put a bet on them, since I am pretty much hitting everything. I am picking it 100% right now. That's pretty good.
0: That's hot. You better stay with it.
1: No, I don't know how many people are picking it 100% and don't get credit for it.
0: I think there's a lot of people that went 2-0 this weekend in the Hall
1: of
0: Fame.
1: No, I'm not so sure about that.
0: Okay. Well, when we come back, I'm sure this is the night ahead of us. Arnie patting himself on the back for going 2-0 in the preseason. but let's hit Roman numeral 2 and 3. It is a full week one of preseason action. What are we looking forward to? We'll dive into it next with Arnie and Plank on Fox Sports Radio.
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18: All right, it's Arnie and Plank right here on Fox Sports Radio. Alex Tyshirt, Brandon Deutsch running things back in the Fox Sports Radio studio. Steven Sager will be along in 5 minutes from now to get us caught up on all the news. Doug has checked in. He writes, Vinatieri cracking Jordan jokes on Belichick is comedy gold. Imagine spending your career watching Bill terrorize everyone, only to realize Adam's been keeping receipts and he's finally cashing them in. Yeah, that was pretty good stuff.
19: Yeah, I heard that one. I was kind of laughing at that. First of all, I didn't know it was a roast. I thought it was like a Hall of Fame speech. I got confused, Chris.
18: You didn't like it then?
19: I didn't like it in that situation. If it was a roast like they did with Tom Brady, then I'm like, okay, you know, all's barred, and you get the comedians and the guys go up, have jokes written for them, and everybody just bombs away. But I'm not sure that was really the right time to be, you know, throwing that joke out there. I don't know. Maybe I'm a little sensitive. I just wouldn't have done
18: that.
19: Why
18: would you be? Oh, is this because of, you know, the younger woman not being interested in you?
19: No, nothing about that. I was just surprised. I know he made jokes about other people.
18: Sure.
19: Also, but I just, I don't know. I just wasn't ready for that. I just thought you're supposed to be humble and look what he did for my career, right, yada, yada, yada, and stuff like that. Start crying, get all misty-eyed. I didn't know you were going to throw jokes out there and, you know, ones that are borderline risque,
18: right,
19: if you ask me.
18: Yeah. Hey, how about the reminder from Analog Al? Hey, guys, did you know?

0: The preseason is the free season. There you go. There's someone who's got your back.
1: 2-0. I don't know if you. I was looking at this week's games, and they're. It's like stealing, Chris. It's like stealing. I may have to take a couple weeks off, go out to Vegas, and, you know, start working a little bit out there.
0: Why would you feel like you need to take a couple of weeks off? It's a sports radio show. You work one night a week. I think you can handle 10 p to 1a, which would be 8 p to 11 p out there. I think you'd be okay.
1: I have actually, my next 2 weeks are going to be real tough. Beth is leaving on next Sunday, and I got Wilson, so I can't take care of Wilson by myself. So I got to drive up to Vermont Monday and stay up there with my son so he can help me take care of Wilson.
0: You can't take care of your dog by yourself?
1: I work. I go to bed at 2 o'clock. I get off the air at 2. I go to bed at like 2:30. The dog's going to want to go out at 6 o'clock.
0: On Monday morning, you take him out at 6, and then you don't have anything the rest of the week, man.
1: Yeah, but I got up already. I got to feed the dog, and then I got to take it out again. What am I going to do, go back to bed at like 7:30?
0: Yeah, why not? I mean, what else do you have?
1: Got stuff to do.
0: And I like what Jason B. Diamond points out. Don't forget, Roger Craig, former L.A. Raider, put some respect on his name from 1991. Oh, yeah, I was getting mad about that. Like all this 49er talk, like Roger Craig didn't play for the Raiders back in the day. That was sad, though, whenever he revealed during his, you know, Hall of Fame speech that he has dementia. That's, you know, obviously something that's been linked to the shots you take during an NFL career and the head trauma and things of that nature. It's just, I don't know. I loved Roger Craig. He was one of my favorite players. Now, granted, he was a Raider in 1991, and I want to say that was the only year in his career that he didn't play in the postseason. Because think about it.
1: How funny is that?
0: He was with the Niners from 1983 to 1990. They were in the playoffs every single year.
1: Yeah, it's kind of disrespectful to even throw that Raider name out there, Chris. I'm sorry.
0: It was the only time in his career, because he played with the Vikings twice for 2 years, and the Vikings made the playoffs. But yeah,
1: I didn't even remember that he played for the Raiders. I just remember
0: It wasn't a very good year for the Raiders, but he had a pretty good year. Let me ask you this. Did you have any problems with him being a Hall of Famer?
1: No, not at all. Why? Are people complaining about him?
0: Well, I mean, it's not like it's even a first, second, or third ballot. You know, here's a guy that he retired in 93, 94. I mean, fine. When was it? I'm sitting here looking at his stats. Yeah, 93 was his last year. And, you know, maybe a little bit more of what I guess they call the Veterans Committee. Like, I thought he should have been in sooner, because to me, he was one of the first dual threat running backs that I remember, right, in my childhood, in my lifetime. So I didn't have a problem with him getting in.
1: I think if somebody's going to get in, I'm more, especially after this week,
0: right?
1: I'm more prone to put them in earlier than later. You don't have to make somebody wait. And that comes from, and I was just tears in my eyes when I saw the goodbye letter from Tommy John to the fans.
0: Oh, gosh. Well, you really took a hard right turn on that one with us.
1: Well, only he's not in the Hall of Fame. And he's going to get in. So, and he's never going to enjoy it. So, you know, I'm sorry about that, but that was what I was thinking about when I saw all the Hall of Fame stuff. Tommy, I used to watch that guy pitch for the Dodgers. I mean, this is when I was like in high school, and, mm-hmm. and he was one of the iconic pitchers. And forget the part about the surgery, even though that's, that alone is going to get you into the Hall of Fame, but, at least it should. I can't believe we waited. He went 266 wins. I just feel bad that he's never going to be able to enjoy it, and he will get in. There's no doubt that's why I'm like, you know, when you said Roger Craig, he should have gotten in earlier. Mm-hmm. That's what I was thinking about. I'd rather put these guys in earlier so they can enjoy it. It's not only when they're alive, but also when they're healthy and, you know, they have all their faculties. Just, I think just saying, oh, let's wait 4 times or 5 times. I think that's being vindictive, and I know sometimes you can only put so many people in, but I think we show a mean streak when we do this voting sometimes.
0: Yeah, and by the way, I should point out, the NFL doesn't have a veterans committee. Before we get either someone listening to the podcast 2 days from now or that's yelling at me on Twitter right now, the NFL has like different subcommittees that they'll use, but baseball does have a veterans committee, and you know, maybe this is probably not a good take, but I'll throw it out there anyway. sometimes it takes losing someone to realize just how incredible their career might have been. And, right. You know, again, Tommy John is still

0: with us, right? He's in hospice and things don't look very good. But, I mean, you do look back and, like you said, 288 career wins, four-time All-Star.
1: Oh, 288. Wow. Yeah.
0: Yeah. So, thoughts and prayers with him tonight. He penned a farewell letter to the Yankees organization, kind of thanking them for everything, where he, I think, probably made the most noise in his career, was there with them on two different occasions. So,
1: really? Yeah. I always think of him as a Dodger. Am I wrong on that?
0: I don't know. He was with the Dodgers from 72 to 74 and then 76 to 78.
1: Wow.
0: And he was
1: not
0: with the Yankees from 79 to 82 and then ended his career there from 86 to 89.
1: Wow.
0: So there might be someone listening tonight that's like, well, he to me was a California Angel because he spent three seasons there. Or his longest stint consecutively at any stop was with the White Sox. So anyway, thoughts with Tommy John and his family tonight. All right, Steve DeSager comes rolling in as we roll past the bottom of the hour. It's time to find out what's trending. What's going on, Steve?
2: Tommy John had nearly 300 wins in his career. Because it's not exactly 300, I think that's why he's not in already. But in a 25-year career or so, to finish 12 wins shy. And keep in mind, because of Tommy John's surgery, he missed an entire season in the mid-70s with the Dodgers. If he'd been at all healthy, that might have been the 12 wins right there. He had won 13 in about half a season when he got hurt in 1974. By the way, that was a World Series year for the Dodgers. An older guy that I knew growing up wound up getting something, an on-deck mat autographed by all of the Dodgers from 1974.
1: Oh, jeez.
2: Except for Tommy John.
1: Oh, no.
2: Because he wasn't there because he was undergoing the surgery. So by the time late season, he wasn't there to get it signed. And do you remember the Cy Young award-winning reliever Mike Marshall?
1: Oh, yes. Yeah. He came in like, 100 games or something crazy like that.
2: More than that, and won the Cy Young in 74 when they won the pennant. Mike Marshall's response to the guy asking the autograph was, do you have your teacher's autograph? Do you have your postman's autograph? These are the important people in your life. And he wouldn't sign. So those are the only two.
1: Is that the one with Garvey, Lopes, Russell, Say, those guys, or no?
2: Yeah, 74, that was the start of it all. And they had Jimmy Winn in center field with
1: the toy cannon. There you go.
2: Steve Yeager, Joe Ferguson, the rest. Sure, yep. Absolutely. Don Sutton. As for these Dodgers, my goodness, the last 2 weeks have been bad. Wow.
1: Horrible.
2: I know they have a big lead in the division at all. But whatever they've been putting on the field, including that offense the last couple weeks and that rotation, is going nowhere. It's still August, so let's not overreact. But the Dodgers were down 4-0 in the second inning at Arizona and lost 4-2 to the Diamondbacks. So the Dodgers have lost 8 of 9.
1: They're bad for baseball. I'm kidding.
2: The Dodgers have now grounded into a double play 99 times, the most in the major leagues this year. Meanwhile, the Braves have been superb the last couple weeks. The Brewers continue to win. The Dodgers currently are the worst of the three division leaders in the National League. If the season ended right now, the Dodgers would be playing a wild card series, maybe against the Padres, and the Braves and Brewers would have the first week of the playoffs off. Milwaukee's record, best in the majors, is 74-44 after beating Minnesota in 10 innings 4-3. As for some of the other games, Atlanta in 10 innings, won at the Yankees 2-1 in a game where each team had just one hit. The Padres are one game out of the last NL wildcard, behind Philadelphia and Arizona. Now, the Phillies won in a comeback in 12 innings against Toronto 7-6. Kyle Schwarber, two more homers. He has 35. Padres won tonight, hitting four home runs. At that ballpark, not known for homers, 7-2 Padres over Houston. Fernando Tatis Jr., a three-run shot. Tampa Bay won its sixth in a row. A's beat Boston. It was also a Cubs and White Sox day as they each got victories. Detroit in 10 innings won 3-1 at San Francisco. Lions quarterback Teddy Bridgewater retired at the age of 33, so Detroit is signing quarterback Joshua Dobbs. Basketball Hall of Famer Don Nelson passed away at the age of 86. WNBA at Minnesota, 43 points for Kayla McBride. Three-point range, 10 of 14. Minnesota beat Dallas 103-90. Alex Palou, the IndyCar winner in Portland. NASCAR was at Iowa. Ty Gibbs took that race. In tennis in Toronto, Coco Gauff won her fourth-round match, as did Naomi Osaka. Michael Brennan, the golf winner in Greensboro, so he'll be in the PGA's playoffs that start this week. Joaquin Niemann took the LIV Golf event in New Jersey.

0: And longtime basketball writer Mark Spears reports tonight that Ben Simmons has a dream of playing for Australia in the Olympic basketball tournament in LA in 2 years. And so Simmons has paid his own way into a camp, a player-led Aussie men's national team mini camp that starts Monday in Melbourne. Simmons is expected to be a full participant with zero restrictions. And he took last season off in hopes of completely healing from injuries.
1: I thought he was fishing.
0: Yeah, and enjoying fishing.
1: Yeah.
0: Fishing for a roster spot.
1: What happened to that guy?
2: I was going to say, does anyone have his rights, or is he just...
0: Well, if his contract would have expired, then by the time he's 30 years old, he would be unowned.
2: Oh, wow. He's 30?
1: He's Mark Fidrich.
2: Well, I mean, he's... I don't know. That's actually a pretty good comparison.
1: Isn't that? That's the first thing that just came to mind. Now that
2: I
1: think about
2: it, I was about to say he's like really been a legitimate.
0: I think Mark Fidrich had more flash.
2: Yeah.
0: With the
1: Tigers. But he only had 1 year, right?
0: An all-star.
1: Oh, who was the MVP of the Joe Charbonneau? Was it?
0: Rookie of the year, I think.
1: Rookie of the year. Sox. What happened to that guy? Yeah. He had 1 year.
0: Right.
1: Jeez.
2: Wow. I don't know.

0: lifespan. Your sins, his rundown. Now, Brandon, I'm preparing you that you will get this text at a ridiculous early hour West Coast time. So just prepare yourself. But I do dig what's on Roman numeral 2 and Roman numeral 3.
1: Yeah.
0: Because we have a full week of NFL preseason action that starts on Thursday, Friday, Saturday, Sunday. It's the best. Listen, it's the preseason.
1: A lot of games on Thursday.
0: Because it gets you in the football mood. So with that in mind, Arnie, who are you checking out? Where are some players and teams that got right, you interested?
1: Thursday right off the bat, your Raiders. I have to see Mendoza, especially when Tom Brady came out and said, delay him as long as possible. I'm starting to wonder if we're even going to see him unless there's a major injury. If things are just like average for the Raiders, you're certainly not going to see him. But I want to see him in the preseason.
0: He'll think play.
1: He's probably at least a half, I'm hoping. And I want to see what kind of numbers he puts up there. After seeing the quarterbacks in the Hall of Fame game, now my expectations are a little bit higher for Mendoza, especially after what I saw, like I said, with King and Beck. I'm expecting a good game out of him, and I hope he puts up big numbers.
0: Well, I don't know if they're going to get too exotic in what they do, and Arizona already has a game under their belt, so it might be a little bit different. I was looking right now, and they have Vegas as a 2.5-point favorite, and that
1: right.
0: odd start time in Vegas, 5 p.m. local time, so they can put it on, ESPN Unlimited? But, yeah, I'm excited. I don't know. Here's the thing for me, the new coaches, right, Clint Kubiak and what he's going to do in Vegas, you know, what's going to be the mindset? I'm just thinking of places that have new coaches. Tennessee, as I'm scrolling down through, you're like, are they going to play their starters, right? Is Robert Saleh going to play his starters? Is Clint Kubiak going to be a guy that has the Andy Reid approach and he's going to play his starters? That's what I'm curious about because I don't think many teams have been doing it recently.
1: I agree with you. Matter of fact, I didn't know who Arizona was going to play in their second game. I didn't know if Minshew was going to get maybe a series, and then they were going to split the time the rest of the time with Carson Beck and Slovis again.
0: Well, I don't know if Minshew's healthy yet, is he?
1: Oh, I don't know. I'm sorry, I don't know. I know they're not going to put in Jacoby Brissett.
0: They can't risk that.
1: I thought they would play Jeremiah Love, but I didn't think it was going to be in the Hall of Fame game. I thought it would be at least one preseason game. Is it going to be here or are they not going to play him at all? What do you think?
0: I think it could be here. But then again, that's another new coach, right? What is
1: right.
0: going to be his mindset as to whether or not he plays guys? But let's drill a little deeper. Let's dive into some of those more stories, especially with the 6 games on Thursday night. And I was wrong. We actually don't have a game on Sunday, which I find very odd. You have 6 games on Thursday. You've got 3 games on Saturday or Friday, and then you have 7 games on Saturday and 9
1: wow.
0: Sunday, which I find odd. But I'm not complaining about it because we got NFL free season to talk next on Fox Sports Radio.
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35: I guess I could try to sell you on the first game Thursday night having some intrigue. You just heard the update from DeSager. Teddy Bridgewater is leaving the Lions.
36: Yeah.
35: So what does their depth chart look like at quarterback? Right? I mean, I don't know if that does much for you. I don't know. Is Joe Burrow going to play it all during the preseason?
36: I know
35: all this boils down to asking if guys are going to play, right?
36: Right. I know they have the Illinois Altmaier from Illinois, the rookie,
2: And then they have Dobbs. So I think that's their only two quarterbacks. They're not very deep. I think that's why I actually picked against them. So I don't know about that. I'm looking forward to the Rams Chiefs.
3: Well, 7-point spread.
2: Yeah, yeah, exactly. I'm looking forward to the Rams Chiefs game, to be honest with you. I want to see. I don't think the Rams are going to play anybody of value. We certainly know the Chiefs are. At least we know Mahomes. I think Mahomes is not going to play. Wouldn't that be quite a shock if he ran out there? But I just look at overall just to see what kind of shape the Chiefs are in. And one other team, San Francisco, who are they going to put out there? Isn't everybody hurt on that team? Didn't they have like 20 people that couldn't participate in practice?
3: Oh, yeah. I heard the Colin Coward promo.
2: Yeah, so I'm wondering, what are they going to put out there, and how are they going to look in their first preseason game also?
3: You mentioning Luke Altmyer, I am very intrigued by some of the young quarterbacks, right? And one of those that I think we're going to see a lot in the preseason is Ty Simpson. So if you're looking ahead to the Rams and the Chiefs,
2: right?
3: I mean, I would assume Stetson Bennett will get the start, and then we'll see Ty Simpson in the second half. But, I mean, the Chiefs, that is a fascinating backup quarterback conversation right now, because you never want to worry about it. You never want to think about it. And Mahomes is obviously coming along very well, but you know who their backup is, right?
2: Yeah, Fields and Nussmeier.
3: Justin Fields.
2: Yeah.
3: They went and got Justin Fields from the Jets in a trade. And, you know, Nussmeier was a guy that if you were to look, if you were a sicko like me, and you were to look at preseason, like college football mock drafts for 2025, Garrett Nussmeier was a guy that everyone thought was going to be a first-round pick. Now, I'm not saying I bought into it. Dude got hurt. Ended up being able to get him in the seventh round. But still, kind of a fascinating guy in where he landed and a chance to develop. Again, a little older guy. I think he's also going to be 24 by the time the season starts. He might be the same age as Justin Fields. But I'm intrigued by that. You mentioned the Rams and the Chiefs, Arnie. There's four quarterbacks right there in Bennett and Ty Simpson for the Rams, and then Fields and Nussmeier for the Chiefs, who obviously aren't necessarily the dudes this year for those teams, but Ty Simpson could be the future in Los Angeles. And if Justin Fields looks good, I mean, that could be some trade bait for Kansas City, because you know we have quarterback-hungry teams out there.
2: No, I think Nussmeier is going to get a lot of playing time. I expect him to maybe get a half. Same thing for Simpson, too. I think you're going to see a lot of playing for him also. I'm not so sure if we're going to see a lot of Stenson Bennett. You know, you got to keep him healthy. I think he's going to be the second stringer. I know they have the kid.
3: Hold on a second. So now you've reached the point where you're worried about playing your backups in the preseason so they don't get hurt.
2: Well, it's just because they have four quarterbacks. It depends if they have four or three. I know they have who's that rookie that they have from Texas? I don't know much about him. That they signed, the Rams did. Is Matthew Caldwell. So I wonder if he's going to, get any snaps also. That's why I didn't know if they were going to play him and two other quarterbacks. That way you can't play your second stringer all that much.
3: Do you realize that you just claimed Matthew Caldwell from Texas, where he took like nine snaps all season long? The dude played, I was looking at this a couple of days ago. I don't know how you pulled that out of your backside.
2: I don't know much about him. I didn't know.
3: Yeah, well, no one knows anything about Matthew Caldwell. He was on the Longhorns roster last year as their backup to Arch Manning. He ended up playing in seven games, but he played at four different colleges.
2: Oh,
3: he played at Jacksonville and didn't start, but I think six games in his entire career, and only three at the Division I level. He played at Jacksonville State, at Gardner-Webb, at Troy, and at Texas. And jeez. Arnie's trying to sell you on how much we're going to see him for who, the Rams?
2: Yeah, I think he's their fourth quarterback, so I didn't know if they were going to play him for like the fourth quarter or something. Yeah,
3: listen, you can no longer start to claim that the preseason is the free season when you're trying to give us a scouting report on a guy that never even started a game his last year in college. And now you're like, oh, yeah, this Matt Caldwell guy, he's pretty good. But, yeah, those stories are sometimes the best, right? guys that you hadn't heard of, guys that you've exactly. like never seen much of. These are usually the best, man, whenever it gets to the preseason. So I'm here for you. But listen.
2: Thank you.
3: Listen, we've got to get your picks at some point, right?
2: Yes, yes.
3: All right. We'll dive into those coming up next hour in our final hour. But next hour, we'll get your precursor to the picks. Our man Todd Furman joins us live from Vegas in hour two on Fox Sports Radio.
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10: Basketball Hall of Famer Don Nelson passed away today at the age of 86. He was head coach in the league for over 30 years, also won 5 titles as a player with Boston. In the WNBA at Minnesota, 43 points for Kayla McBride. The Lynx now 27-7 after beating Dallas 103-90. Lions quarterback Teddy Bridgewater retired, so Detroit is signing QB Joshua Dobbs. Alex Palou was the IndyCar winner in Portland, Oregon, his 6th victory this year. Ty Gibbs took the NASCAR race at Iowa. Joaquin Niemann won the LIV Golf event in New Jersey. And into the PGA playoffs that start this week, Michael Brennan, who won the tournament in Greensboro today. In Major League Baseball's Sunday night game at San Diego, the Padres hit 4 homers and beat Houston 7-2. Arizona 4-2 over the Dodgers, who've lost 8 of 9. Extra inning wins for Atlanta and Philadelphia. I'm Steve DeSager.
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13: All right. A lot of football coming up this hour.
14: Let's go.
13: Football. Todd Furman's going to be out in Vegas. But in listening to DeSager's update, I did want to touch on something that I was a little surprised you didn't have in the Roman numeral rundown.
14: Oh, what did I miss?
13: We lost Don Nelson.
14: Yeah, you know, I did have it right in the front of the thing.
13: Oh, you did?
14: Right on the front page before even Roman numeral number one. I had Plank's phone and Don Nelson.
13: I don't see that.
14: Yeah, but I have it.
13: It doesn't matter.
14: Yeah. 86 years old.
13: And I didn't realize he's one of those guys that the last time I saw him in public, I think was like Dirk's when they had a statue. You know, he wasn't a guy that you saw very much. And when you right. did, I had no idea who that was.
14: Moved to Hawaii.
13: He moved out to Hawaii, grew his hair out for a while, looked
14: smoked
13: like a
14: pot. Yep.
13: Oh, did he?
14: Yeah,
13: oh.
14: Yeah. Did he played? He played. He had famous poker games. I guess I heard. Smoked pot. Lived his life out in Hawaii, maybe Maui. I'm not sure where out there. And you know, my mom became a basketball fan, and she used to watch

0: she loved the Lakers, but whenever she would see Boston, she goes, that Don Nelson, he's so good. He's so good. We just totally had respect for him. Old number 19. So, yeah, he was, I think he was 19. Was he 19? I think so. But
1: old. I'm not as old as you are. I mean, Don Nelson to me was always a coach. I never was around during
0: that's why that when he wanted to fix me up with her grandma.
1: Yeah, I know, right? His playing career ended the year I was born. Oh, wow. So, I mean, to me, he'll always be remembered as the guy that was, you know, part of the architect of the Mavericks. I don't want to say run, but, I mean, he was the guy that saw something in Dirk and put his belief in getting this kid from Germany to come over and play with the with the Dallas Mavericks. And, boy, they had some dudes now. I mean, they had some dudes. It didn't always work out, but they had some dudes. And his second stint in Golden State, that was the year when they had the big upset in the first round of the playoffs and Baron Davis, and it worked. It was pretty incredible. So
0: you don't even think of him as a player. You think of him as like a coach/manager. Yeah.
1: Yeah. He was
0: I think of him as a player first. That's the first thing that crosses my mind.
1: Went to a Texas hospice where he'd had a series of strokes. He was drafted, Iowa product, graduated in 62. He was drafted by the Chicago Zephyrs in 1962 in the third round. Played for the Zephyrs, then the Lakers, and then, as Arnie mentioned, 11 years with the Celtics. His coaching resume includes a stint with the Bucks, the Warriors, the Knicks. Then he was with the Mavericks for 8 seasons before coming back to Golden State. He won 5 NBA championships as a player. He was the NBA Coach of the Year 3 times. His number 19 is actually retired by the Celtics.
0: There you go. Number 19. Good memory by me.
1: And he was given the Chuck Daly Lifetime Achievement Award in 2025. That is kind of wild when you look at his numbers. Like I said, to me, he was always a coach. But it's not like jaw-dropping. He only averaged 10.3 points per game in his
0: career. Well, they had a great team. I think that was the Havlicek years and all that. They had a great team back then.
1: Oh, my gosh. I just saw your Don Nelson note. Why do you put you've got to start putting these back on the intro web so people can understand the hell I go through and try to figure out what you want to talk about on the show today. And then I saw Peter Vesey's tweet earlier this morning. So we did lose Don Nelson today at the age of 86. Bob Cousy turned 98 today.
0: Wow.
1: Bob Cousy, 98 years old on this day. So RIP to a legend, and obviously one keeps rolling in Bob Cousy. All right, to the tweets to the show so far tonight. Mr. Nobody on something that we haven't talked about a ton but is a major story from DeSager's update at the bottom of last hour. The Dodgers struggling since acquiring Skubal should be case in point how spending money doesn't guarantee anything. But the reality is too many people find it easier to engage in blind hatred than critical thinking. Well, the Dodgers have struggled, but they were struggling before they got Skubal too.
0: What are they, 1-7 going into today, I believe, in their last day. But even then, they've not looked like the Dodgers of old, that's for sure. Doesn't mean that they should be based solely on what they've done over the last 20 games because they had such a big lead anyway. But you're right. Spending the most money like they have and the Mets have doesn't guarantee success, but so many people made us think about that. Though it doesn't hurt when you could, when you get Skubal right before the end of the trade deadline.
1: I don't know what it is. Maybe it was the trade deadline. Maybe it is because there's really not a ton going on. Arnie, this is as much baseball as I've watched in a long time. And granted, there were some really good series, right? You had the Dodgers and the Cubs. You had the Cardinals playing the Yankees. And I was in St. Louis this week. And, of course, that was the Rockies. And I don't know what happened, but nobody goes to Cardinal games anymore. It's the weirdest thing ever. It's like you couldn't get a ticket whenever I was in school and whenever I'd go back home during summers with a family. And now they're, like, giving them away with buying a Coke at a convenience store. But you have the Dodgers and the Red Sox playing each other. I've been watching a lot more baseball than I ever do at this point in the season.
0: I agree.
1: I'm starting to get worried about the Dodgers.
0: I'm the same concerned. Yeah, I'm the same way. I haven't watched this much baseball in a long time, but you're right. It's because not a lot is going on though, Chris. That's why. I mean, now with the start of on preseason football. I still don't think that's going to take away from anything. We're still, though, far out from some of the penalties.

0: Right. So what do we got, like 40 to 45 games left in MLB? So I think once we get down to the final 20, we'll start concentrating on them. Obviously, Houston and Texas are separated by a half a game in that division. That I think that's the closest one of the bunch. So I'm curious to see, obviously, what's going to happen there. Will the Cubs catch Milwaukee? I doubt it. Tigers and White Sox may come down to the end also.
1: Cubs are on fire. The problem for them, the Brewers are playing well, too. And like DeSager said, the Dodgers right now would find themselves playing the wild card, one of the wild card teams in the first round. So maybe part of that is the schedule. It was tough there. You know, the Red Sox are on another level right now. The Cubs are
0: unbelievable.
1: Cooking,
0: yeah.
1: They get the Royals coming up for a set this week. So we'll see if things can start to click, because it hasn't been there offensively for the Dodgers at all. And I watched an Oklahoma baseball team who had a hitter that was hitting below the Mendoza line that became the star and hit the game-winning home run in a regional. So I'm not ready to tap out on any baseball team, especially with the team that has the talent that the Dodgers do.
0: Right.
1: But they got Milwaukee coming up later this week. That's a huge series. Atlanta in 2 weeks. So they gotta figure something out, because it is just not going well. Probably one of the rougher stretches that we've seen for Dodger baseball, even going back to that series with the Mets. And now that, you know, is Edwin Diaz, what's his deal? He's blown two saves in a row. Like, there's major problems right now with the Dodgers.
0: I won't hear baseball out of your mouth as soon as we hear, and Oklahoma Sooner football is kicking off as they play on UTEP. Let's go. Is that the first game, UTEP?
1: Friday night game. Yeah. Of course you're not going to hear a ton of it, because you'll be patting yourself on the back about going like 3-3 in your picks.
0: No,
1: so
0: you want to
1: have
0: crazy,
1: an opportunity to talk baseball.
0: I'm going to some crazy wedding on that Friday. It's a Friday night wedding.
1: Someone's having a Friday night wedding to kick off the football season?
0: Yes, a Friday night kind of twisted type of wedding.
1: What does that mean?
0: It's like I'm not even sure. It's like a show. They're putting on like a show. Like, we got to act in the thing or something like that.
1: Oh, I wouldn't go.
0: Yeah,
1: this is definitely not their first marriage.
0: It's on Friday, and it's in New Hampshire. So it's only like 2 hours from me.
1: Wait,
0: and then
1: you don't even drive 2 hours to a sporting event. Now you're driving 2 hours to somebody's wedding where you have to be an actor in it. Yeah,
0: and I want to get up though early Saturday, get on back to make sure I don't miss any college football. I can't miss any college football. I told my wife on the first weekend, I go, we'll get up, leave about 9. We'll be home by noon.
1: Well, you also have games that Thursday, Friday, so you're just going to tap out on all those?
0: No, I'm going to watch the Thursday games. I'm going to have to miss the Friday. I was looking up the schedule. They're like, oh, I'm going to miss Oklahoma. How about that? Damn.
1: Yeah, I don't think you'll miss too terribly much. UTEP looks terrible. But you've got some decent games. Week two is where the fun is.
0: You know who I want to check out is a guy that you know pretty well from a long time ago, I guess.
1: Who's that?
0: And then he's transferred twice since then. What, Jackson Arnold for UNLV?
1: Hey, he's at UNLV.
0: Is he going to be any good? I mean, this guy came in with a lot of hype on him.
1: He came in with unparalleled hype. Like, he was supposed to be the savior. And like, Jackson Arnold, a lot of it's not his fault. You know, he had offensive line issues at Oklahoma, and then his offensive coordinator left right before the season started. He went to Auburn, and Hugh Freeze is a disaster. So I think if there's anyone that can get him right, it's Dan Mullen at UNLV. But I don't know, Arnie. He tends to hold on to the ball a little bit too long. Doesn't seem like he sees the field well. But maybe the right coaching can get him fixed. Who knows? Why, you suddenly looking at that win total for UNLV this season?
0: No, I was looking at the game to see what I'm going to be seeing the first week. I want to see what games are out there. I'm ahead of the curve, you know. And I tell you, the preseason is the free season. I don't know if I told you
1: that, Chris. 2-0. Yeah. I mean, my gosh, I can't see what happens if you actually have a winning record this week. But yeah, that you missing the Friday night's not going to suffer too. I think you're going to be okay on that front. As long as you don't miss week two, I think you're good to go, because there are some doozies. College football has got to figure out what we're going to make our banger weekend, because last year you had the great week one game with Ohio State and Texas, right? But there wasn't too terribly much around it.
0: Is that where the three games are, the Big Ten against the SEC or no?
1: Yeah. Yeah, you got Oklahoma and Michigan. You got Ohio State at Texas that weekend as well, too.
0: Wow. Wow.
1: But here's a few. Since you brought up college, maybe I can sell you a little bit on the opening weekend. You do have Baylor at Auburn, right? First-year coach at at Auburn.

0: And did you hear what they're doing for their training camp?
1: No.
0: Alex Golish is taking them to the Marriott on the golf course, which is funny because that's where everyone got mad at Hugh Freeze for playing too much golf. Now Alex Golish took Auburn there for 13 days so they could get away, not to play golf and stuff, but that's where they're going to have their training camp. No phones, no girlfriends. They're going to take him and they're going to get him away. Now, it's not too terribly far from Auburn. I think it's like right down the street. But, I mean, an entire team, get him away from campus, I don't think I can argue with it too much.
1: No, I'm sure that doesn't cost any money. I'm sure that's a piece
0: of cake. Yeah, I don't want to hear them crying about being poor, all right, Auburn, or being broke, I should say. Boise State at Oregon. Like, in years past, this would be something that everyone was talking about, but Boise State hasn't been that good. Well, let me rephrase that. Boise State hasn't been Oregon good the last few years, so that doesn't really do too terribly much for you. Oh, gosh, it is a pretty blank. Clemson-LSU is going to be fun on Saturday night to open up the season. Now, again, we're still 3 weeks away, but Lane Kiffin back in LSU. You know, Clemson, that was supposed to be their year last year. But, Arnie, there's not really too terribly much.
1: Well, I always complain about that. I go, oh, look at that. We don't have any big games. It was usually we pick on week zero. They change that, though. I got it. Maybe there'll be some, like, Miami-Stanford, maybe. I know Miami's a big favorite in that one. Fresno,
0: maybe, yeah,
1: USC.
0: Night.
1: What about East Carolina, Alabama? I thought could maybe be good for maybe a half or something like that. East Carolina, I know, has a lot of people that are not returning. They got a lot of new people in
0: the
1: transfer.
0: If you could tell me who East Carolina's head coach is, and I would allow you to say that game might be one to keep an eye on.
1: Coach Logan? Oh, wait, that was from 10 years ago.
0: That's okay. Yeah, Steve Logan. I'll allow it. But yeah, so we've got a little bit of a week, opening weekend of college football. But I don't care. It's going to be here, and we're going to be fired up about it, and we're going to talk about it, and I think there's a lot of questions still to be answered. We've had injuries already in camp. USC lost its starting center, and I got to tell you something. It's problematic for a team and a lot of squads now. Your depth, I don't want to nerd out and go college sports radio on you here, Arnie, but your depth is so affected by the portal, right? You might have a $2 million offensive line or even more so, but your backup's probably going to be a freshman or a dude that hasn't played a ton or transferred from Kent State. No offense to Kent State alums like Shea Spanier out there, right? It's just it's a little different world when you start chipping away at your depth in college football right now.
1: By the way, what's the – go ahead. I'm sorry.
0: I was going to say, if you have a good quarterback, right? You got a good starting quarterback. You got a good backup. That backup's not going to stay there. He's going to go get paid to start somewhere else, even if it's a smaller school.
1: What is the – did you see what the biggest line is in week one of college football? Did you see that? I mean, there's one that's 36, but there's one even bigger than that.
0: What is it?
1: Ohio State, 50.5 over Ball State. So – and the over-under is 56.5. So they're pretty much telling you Ball State's got to be shut out if you're going to take Ohio State.
0: Am I crazy that gambling's illegal at Bushwood, but I don't know. I would want to take any team plus 50.5. Wouldn't you like your chances on that front? Especially in a college game where Ohio State has Texas looming next week.
1: Yeah.
0: Right?
1: That's not a bad thought there. Yeah, one turnover, one fumble recovery, and you can kill like 3-4 minutes. That maybe saves you a touchdown on the other end or something.
0: One more text, our tweet, before we grab a break here and get back into the NFL, and Todd Furman joins us. Our man Mustang Mania has checked in on our Don Nelson conversation, and he writes, Don Nelson recently moved back to Dallas. He was actually on The Ticket, our great affiliate in Dallas, 3 weeks ago, talking about how he and his son had started a business in Dallas. When DeSager mentioned it, I thought it was some other Don Nelson because he had cut his hair and was all professional looking.
1: Oh, wow. I did not know he had moved back to Dallas.
0: He moved back to Dallas, but yeah, man, just absolutely positively one of the all-time greats, both playing and coaching and as a personality. We remember the great Don Nelson who passed away tonight. Quick break. We'll come back. Todd Furman joins us next on Fox Sports Radio.
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0: right, it's Arnie and Plank here on Fox Sports Radio. Say hello to our buddy Todd Furman. You hear from him every single Sunday night. Todd, the preseason, we have been told over and over, is the free season. Arnie,
1: let's go.
0: 2-0, so prepare to get that hammered over your head. But I thought we had a fun game. I mean, listen, I don't ever go into this getting too carried away with expectations, but hey, props to those two teams for going out and throwing the ball around. I was here for it.
2: That was about as entertaining a Hall of Fame game as I can ever remember. Started off slow and sluggish with no points in the first quarter. Then you get 34 points, the offensive outburst in the second 15 minutes. And a little bit of late game drama as well. All college football fans reminded why Haynes King was always the embodiment of heart and tenacity, and also why he can't stay healthy, as we see him already dealing with an injury after just one game as a member of the Carolina Panthers.
1: No, Todd, I really don't want to take any credit. I mean, that's like saying I graduated with a math degree from MIT. And you say, oh, isn't that great? He knows what 2 times 3 is. This is my job. Of course I know who's going to win in the preseason. It's the free season. I got 8 winners tonight. The first game was like stealing. Vegas should say, you know what? We're not going to pay you. It was too easy. I wouldn't feel bad about it. I would agree with them, actually.
2: You know, already graduating with an undergrad degree in the humanities from Arizona is a far cry from econometrics at MIT. So we'll give you the benefit of the doubt and let you continue with your shtick. So why don't you lay it on us in terms of where we can find winners Thursday, Friday, and Saturday, so you can keep this little heater intact.
1: Is there a lot of action coming in week number one, or is it just starting now and people are going to wait?
2: You'll get a good amount of action, but it's mainly professional bettors that as soon as these numbers open up, some of them open up on Friday, some of them open Saturday morning, they'll look to try and pounce, and knowing that they're going to have a ton of opportunities to either come back with the other side or continue to pile on their positions.
1: Right.
2: And some of the biggest movers that we've already seen, I don't think these will surprise anyone, the Tennessee Titans move from a 1.5-point road underdog on the road at San Francisco to a 2.5-point favorite. I think that number is going to continue to move out to 3 and maybe even 3.5 or greater, knowing that Tennessee's got a little bit more depth at the quarterback position.
1: Yeah.
2: Robert Saleh, still something to prove, and the 49ers just need to try and get out of the preseason unscathed. And then we did see a little bit of money come in on the Cincinnati Bengals today, with the Detroit Lions announcing that Teddy Bridgewater stepping away from the team. Puts a lot more pressure on the likes of Luke Altmyer and potentially Kyle Trask to eat up some of those minutes. So two of the bigger moves that are there, and we've also seen Denver take some money, 3.5 out to 5, as they'll travel to the Mercedes-Benz Dome to take on the Atlanta Falcons.
0: Isn't that one of the hardest things, though, Todd, to figure out, all right, who's going to actually play their guys and who isn't? Or am I over kind of emphasizing that during the preseason?
2: It's all an information game, more so than anything else. It's trying to get ahead of the numbers, trying to anticipate which coaches will put in game plans, which teams you feel more comfortable with their depth. And while most people gravitate towards the quarterback position, I think oftentimes what gets overlooked is the offensive and defensive lines. Because if you can run the football successfully or you can generate pressure on the other side, that's typically where these games will be won, with backups in the third and fourth quarter. And I'm not going to sugarcoat it like Arnie. The preseason isn't for the faint of heart, because you're going to see some unusual occurrences. You'll see some unique late-game scoring situations, and it's a lot of players that won't be

0: playing on Sunday. And like they say in the NCAA, these players will graduate from college and they'll be doing something other than playing a professional sport.
1: I'm going to scare you now, Todd. I'm not kidding around. All BS aside, I send Chris my Roman numerals and what we want to go over on the show. Roman numeral number 21 was Arnie's picks. I had 8 picks out of my top 4 picks.
0: Hold on a second. Hold on a second. Before we get to this, Chris, he really sends you Roman numerals with points and he gets past 20. I figured Arnie could scribble it down in a cocktail napkin. He'd give you a 1 and 2 and try and filibuster for the better part
2: Pretty
0: of 3
2: much.
0: Hours.
2: That's usually what ends up happening. You're not too far removed from what ends up happening.
1: But so, Todd, yeah. Listen to this, and this is all BS aside, my top 4 picks, 3 of them, Cincinnati, Tennessee, Denver. And that's written down, and I sent it to Chris before the show. The 3 you just mentioned were 3 of my top 4 picks. See, that's how we know the preseason is the free season.
0: It all depends on the number, Arnie. Let's not sugarcoat it. You haven't exactly been one to get the best of the number in the past.
1: I had Tennessee minus 3.
0: All these games fall in the middle, you will infuriate your listeners from coast to coast across this great country of ours.
2: Todd, I've got to know a quick sidebar from the world of football. How concerned should Dodger fans be right now?
0: I mean, we lived through this last year with the Dodgers. Everybody hitting the panic button when they went through an August and September swoon. The Dodgers are just trying to play out the string. They know the only thing that is going to define the merits of their season is what they do in game 163 and beyond. I don't think it's any reason to hit the panic button. They just need to get healthy and make sure they have their full complement of arms. Although when you look at their roster offensively, maybe there are a few more holes than people gave them credit for, but they are still the front runner for good reason, and it's why they're the short shot on the boards, even amid this skid, priced right around plus $1.50 or 3-2, depending on which type of parlance you prefer.
1: Any value with some of the other teams in base? Maybe Milwaukee 9-1. Red Sox are 11-1, though they've lost 2 in a row. You could have gotten them at like 30-1 or something to that effect.
0: I mean, you could have the Red Sox on July 3rd at 40-1 just to win the American League. That's how improbable their run has been. When you look at some of the underlying metrics, though, batted balls in play, average, that is far greater than what is sustainable. So you wonder if the Red Sox peaked a little bit too early, but that was a season poised to get off the rails. Atlanta getting a little bit healthier, a great series this past weekend in the Bronx where they were able to steal the final game of that 3-game set. Milwaukee, for me, offensively, I'm not ready to rubber stamp them. I've seen them before step up in class and just not have the bats to be able to manufacture offense. And the Cubs, they're generating a little bit of buzz. Maybe that's a team that can kind of come from off the pace if you believe in PCA's MVP candidacy, and they did enough to kind of bolster that starting rotation.
2: Todd, back to football and at least right where your feet are, Vegas. You get Kirk Cousins and Max Crosby kind of throw hands at practice, so Fernando Mendoza gets a day, and it looks like he didn't waste it being the guy. They're still going to be very patient, aren't they? Any chance that what they see from him in the preseason could accelerate that timeline at all?
0: It should be no rush to try and get him out there. The Raiders are not going to go out there and win anything this season, and with the change in management in the front office and Tom Brady's fingerprints all over the organization now, they have to realize that you want to bring it along a starting quarterback, even if he is the number one overall pick in the draft. Slow and steady will eventually win that race, and you hope he can get the proper mentorship from Kirk Cousins, who has been there and done that in a variety of stops along the way. So the success of the Fernando Mendoza pick and the merits of such a choice won't be determined in how he performs this year, although I do think we see him out there. It's just a question of when. It's knowing that he's got to get this franchise headed in the right trajectory, make it an attractive destination for free agents going forward, and the Raiders have to continue to beef up both on the offensive and defensive sides.
1: Todd, $10,000 gets you back $200,000 on my Arizona Wildcats to win the Big 12. We're looking good. We got the best quarterback in the country, for crying out loud.
0: I mean, I'm not going to discount Noah Fifita and what he's capable of doing to lead that offense. Pretty impressive for him to come back and try and spend what feels like his 37th year in Tucson. I think, Arnie, you were there that many years as well, trying to get your undergrad degree at the same time, you know, a couple decades ago.
1: I went to school with Fifita.
0: The problem for Arizona is, can this defense pick up where they left off? And it was one of of the most underrated and underappreciated secondaries in all of college football. I mean, Coach Brennan had five players get drafted in the NFL draft, and I think that's where the biggest fall-off will be. But we're not going to have to wait long to figure out if Arizona is a legitimate dark horse contender in the Big 12. They'll go to Provo week two, and if they're able to upset BYU, all bets are off, and you could start drinking that Kool-Aid because that 20-1 won't be there much longer.

0: Thanks, Todd. Have a great week, buddy. We appreciate
1: Thanks, Todd.
0: You.
2: Always a pleasure. And one last thing, Chris. You may need to give Christopher Bell a pep talk. He has loved to be the bridesmaid so far this season. Eventually, he's got to break through and grab that checker flag.
0: My guy. Yeah, my guy, man. He has just been, I guess snake bit would be fair, but Norman product. We'll get him right, Todd. Good point. I'll get in touch with him. I'll get him pepped up.
2: Always a pleasure, guys. Have a great week.
0: I see you, brother. Yeah, Chris, Christopher Bell. Norman Oak. In fact, in my studio now, I actually have a Chris Bell autographed picture. It's my motivation to remind myself that Arnie's number one and I'll be number two. So there you go. Steve DeSager is number one in my heart. He comes rolling in.
1: Don't tell DeSager about that, okay, either. Don't tell DeSager.
0: About what?
3: Be very jealous, yeah.
1: No, about the tweet that we got in 17 minutes ago. Okay, I'll tell him already. Gosh, you make me feel bad now. Says, stinking genius, can you share this with that loser, Steve DeSager? I'm like, wow. Guess what he sent you, DeSager?
0: We're waiting.
1: Mexico lifting the CONCACAF under 20 championship trophy because they beat Mexico beat the U.S. 2-0.
3: Yes,
1: back to back
3: in Mexico.
1: So,
3: yes,
1: in Azteca. So he wanted you to have that. So
3: congratulations.
1: I'm sorry I had to break that to you.
3: The under 20.
1: Yeah.
3: Okay. And as for the NASCAR reference there at Iowa, Ty Gibbs was the winner. Christopher Bell was second for the fourth time in the last five races. Ryan Blaney started from the pole and finished third. NASCAR's Cup Series was off last weekend. Now three races to go till the chase. And back on Fox TV, IndyCar today in Portland, Oregon. Alex Palou with his sixth victory of the year. He might be capturing the season title again. That would be a fourth straight year for that. Next Sunday, IndyCar's on Fox TV again from Ontario, Canada. Meanwhile, tennis is in Toronto for the ladies, a tune-up for the U.S. Open. Coco Gauff won her fourth-round match, as did Naomi Osaka. Men's number one Jannik Sinner with a knee injury withdrew from the event in Cincinnati that starts this week, and Carlos Alcaraz is still out with a wrist injury. Golf's regular season is over. The winner in Greensboro today was Michael Brennan. He'll be in the PGA's playoffs that start this week. The top 70 golfers in the standings will be there. Brooks Koepka missed the playoffs, so did Jason Day and others. Joaquin Neiman took the LIV Golf event in New Jersey. And at the U.S. Women's Gymnastics Championships, Hesley Rivera won her second straight title. She turned 18 this summer from New Jersey. Basketball Hall of Famer Don Nelson passed away at the age of 86. In the WNBA at Minnesota, Kayla McBride, 43 points in a win over Dallas. Lions quarterback Teddy Bridgewater retired at the age of 33. The baseball Sunday night game at San Diego went to the Padres, who hit four homers. Fernando Tatis Jr. with a three-run shot. Padres over Houston 7-2. Houston's record 60-59. And yet still a half game ahead of the Rangers for first place in the AL West. Texas lost at home 10-5 to Baltimore as Pete Alonso of the O's hit two home runs. Padres just one game out of the last NL wild card behind Philadelphia and Arizona. The Phillies won in 12 innings, 7-6 against Toronto. Kyle Schwarber, two more homers. He has 35. Arizona sent the Dodgers to another L, 4-2. It was a 4-0 lead in the second inning. The Dodgers have lost 8 of 9. Cubs and White Sox each won extra inning wins for Atlanta and Milwaukee. Tampa Bay won it 6 straight. And the A's won at Boston again, 4-3. The loss to closer Aroldis Chapman. A's got a run in the eighth, run in the ninth. This is a Red Sox team that had won 9 in a row until losing Saturday and Sunday to the Athletics. Back to you.
1: Hey, wait, DeSager, my stat out of nowhere. Ready?
3: Mm-hmm.
1: What sporting event had the numbers almost equal to a Super Bowl?
3: Are we talking TV ratings?
1: Yeah.
0: Just the numbers, Steve, the overall numbers, not anything specific.
1: Sporting event.
3: Wow. What sporting
0: World
3: event?
0: Cup?
1: You mentioned it earlier in this update. Okay. Oh, I got you good, didn't I?
3: Absolutely. What gets 100 million?
1: It's tennis. How about that?
0: Well, you might need to show your work on this.
3: Thank
0: one
3: you.
0: A little
3: Thank
0: bit,
3: you very much.
1: Tennis. Nothing comes to mind?
0: No.
1: The only reason I looked this up.
3: Billie Jean King?
1: Yes! Okay. 90 million between Billie Jean King and Bobby Riggs. 50 million in the U.S., 40 million globally. Live attendance that was watching it? 30,000. Over 30,000.
3: The Astrodome.
1: Yeah, to watch that. Wow.
3: Over 50 years ago.

0: Woo!
1: That is right in Arnie's wheelhouse.
2: Why are you bringing up something from 1973?
3: I was looking that up only because I don't want to get political. But, you know, Clay Travis has been all over Twitter, and he wants to start a WNBA team.
0: Right.
3: And he said if his team could play like the... if his boys' team, a high school boys' team, could play the WNBA champs, I think, the Las Vegas Aces, that would get more than Super Bowl numbers. There'd be more than 100 million people watching that.
1: Watching a high school boys' team?
3: Yeah. It'd be like Billie Jean King...
1: Sure,
3: take it on Bobby Riggs.
1: Exactly like that. Absolutely.
3: Well, you don't think so?
1: No, I don't think so.
3: Really?
1: 100 million people are going to watch a high school boys team play basketball?
3: Take on the WNBA champ? Absolutely.
1: 100 million.
3: What did you think? Why, you don't think it's the same?
0: Do you realize? Hold on a second.
3: 50 years ago, we had Billy and Bobby.
1: Right, and there were only three channels.
0: I think you're making my point.
3: That's true.
0: You didn't have any options.
3: That's true. You
0: have to wait to read it on the paper the next day. Yeah. You're going to watch a 2-minute YouTube clip and be caught up on that.
3: You're right about that. I should back that up by saying it's going to be just as big or popular as that event was. How about that?
1: Or not as big and not as
3: popular. No, you don't think so? Okay.
1: Someone is living in their own world if they think 100 million people are going to watch a high school boys team play on TV.
3: I can see it going crazy. I don't know. Maybe I'm nuts then. Maybe I'm crazy. I didn't think 90 million were going to watch a tennis team, but look how many years.
0: You keep going back to 1973.

0: Cam Ward in the opener. And that's an intriguing game, at least when you're trying. I mean, let's be honest. We're just trying to get to the opening week of both college and the pro game, right?
1: Right.
0: You want everyone
1: right.
0: to stay healthy. Degenerates like you feel like you need to gamble on everything, so you'll have spreads and you'll have to gamble on this. But I'm at least that's a game that's got my attention coming up on Thursday.
1: I don't think we're going to see Cam Ward, to be honest. If you do, maybe a series, but I don't think you'll see him because they have other quarterbacks. I mean, I don't even think you'll see much of Mitch Trubisky. He's what their backup there, so maybe you'll see a series out of him. Then they'll see what Will Levis and who did they get? Who's their four stringer? The Hendon Hooker, right? The kid from Tennessee, right?
0: For Tennessee?
1: Yeah.
0: You're going four deep.
1: Well, that's what you got to do when you look at the preseason. That's why it's the free season, Grizz.
0: I don't think the fourth quarterback's going to end up playing. I think
1: he is. He's going to play. Yeah, Hooker's going to play.
0: All right. Well, listen, you're the man here. You've got it all figured out. So yeah. We'll have your picks coming up. But when we come back, DeSager will dot all the I's and cross all the T's with a segment next on Fox Sports Radio.
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20: All right, Steve Sager comes rolling in with, as I like to call it,
27: hey, Steve.
20: I think Jason Martin gets credit for this, the dis segment. What's going on, Steve?
27: Well, you know, it's not only the NBA that has load management. It happened in the WNBA today when they had a national TV matchup of the last two champions of this league, Las Vegas at New York. And Vegas coming in from out of town, and they said playing on short notice, just chose to rest their top three players, including Asia Wilson, and lost by 40, 111-71 at New York. You see, they just played in Minnesota and lost Saturday. They didn't like the quick turnaround, and ABC had the game as a 12:30 Eastern tip-off that they couldn't move because right after that, they had their Little League softball championship game on the air. One of the New York opponents said, I was shocked for three people to sit out. Another New York player said, a little bit disappointed, to be honest with you, looking forward to the matchup. Instead, the home team wins by 40. And the coach of the losing side, Becky Hammon, says, my player's health is the most important. Where we end up in the standings, we end up, end quote.
28: There you go. That's a good attitude. There you go.
27: It's just there's nothing that goes right in this league. As for missing from practice yesterday in the NFL, it was Broncos kicker Will Lutz. You see, he was in Canton, Ohio, because his old Saints quarterback, Drew Brees, was being enshrined in the Hall of Fame. So Denver had a scrimmage nonetheless and needed someone to kick. So they used safety Brandon Jones, who apparently went 3 of 4 on field goal attempts, couple from 35 out, made the last one. Everybody there is cheering. He was asked if he had experience kicking, did not kick in college, did not kick in high school, apparently played some soccer as a youth, and that was good enough.
28: Jeez.
27: Meanwhile, the Buffalo Bills Saturday had their blue and red practice, a chance for fans to be in the new $2 billion stadium.

0: which was next door to the old place where the Bills had played since 1973, Arnie's favorite year.
1: Yes.
0: And people were taking their seats and checking out the stadium and putting photos online, and it wound up not going well because apparently there's a surprising number of obstructed view seats in a brand new facility. Some of the sharp angles block large portions of the green playing field. Overhangs do that as well. Sometimes you have to look through a plexiglass barrier to see the action on the field. The tweets were not kind on the viewing experience in Buffalo at the nude place. And running out of food, scoreboards are small, staircases very long, getting poured on in the rain in the 100 and 200 sections. One guy tweeted, I thought they told us 70% of the stadium was being covered. Like in Buffalo, that was one of the attractions. Not everything went well there.
1: It was like, you know, stadium. There's one seat at Wrigley Field that's obstructed by a pillar. Right in front of it. Yeah. I don't even know why they put a seat there. Nobody
0: but it was built
1: that.
0: Over 100 years ago.
1: Yes.
0: Kind of, you know, it's kind of the Fenway thing. True. I could at least get that. Meanwhile, the Colts say wide receiver Josh Downs might return to practice on Tuesday after a groin injury. Bears wide receiver Luther Burden out again with a groin injury. One report says he could miss a month. Saints guard Dylan Raidens is out for the year with a torn ACL. He was hurt during one-on-one drills on Saturday. You may have heard yesterday Washington star tackle Laremy Tunsil suffered a torn triceps during a one-on-one drill in practice Saturday. He'll likely need surgery. Veteran Saints defensive end Cam Jordan missed practice with a hamstring injury. You mentioned the Haynes King injury out this week, at least with the hamstring injury. Undrafted rookie. And they say he was probably injured on the game-winning touchdown run on the last play of the exhibition opener. So Carolina has played, has signed Kyle Trask for third quarterback, and starters will play some for that team this Saturday. Eagles tackle Lane Johnson, in case you didn't hear yesterday, said this will likely be his final NFL season, 14th year in the league, all with Philadelphia. And looking forward to the Niners preseason opener on Thursday, because Kyle Shanahan's going to be on the sidelines coaching it. He's been limited in camp after last month's car accident, so that is good news. He does have some good days these days. Teddy Bridgewater is retired at the age of 33, so Detroit is signing quarterback Joshua Dobbs, who was a backup with New England last year. Bridgewater had only played in five NFL games in the last 3 years, none of them as a starter. He wound up playing for seven teams in an 11-year career. In college football's preseason coaches poll this week, Ohio State number one, Oregon number two, then Georgia, Texas, and Notre Dame. The AP preseason poll will be released Monday the 17th. The first handful of games are on the final Saturday of August. And we mentioned on last night's show, that opening weekend when most teams start college football, first weekend of September, Labor Day weekend, the Apple Cup is going to be a season opener with Washington State at Washington. They have shoehorned it into the schedule, no longer in the same conference. And that WNBA game at Minnesota today, a league record set as Kayla McBride, a five-time All-Star from Notre Dame, from three-point range, was 10 of 14, 43 points in a win against Dallas, 103-90. The Minnesota Lynx, 27-7. And Golden State, a recent expansion team, 23-9 after winning at L.A. tonight, 84-78. Golden State's won 10 of 12. The two expansion teams this year in the league, Toronto and Portland. Cleveland is getting an expansion team starting play next year. They'll be known as the Sirens. WNBA adding Cleveland 2028, Detroit 2029, and Philadelphia in 2030.
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14: The Padres are just one game out of the last NL wildcard spot behind Philadelphia and Arizona. The Padres hit four homers tonight in San Diego and beat Houston 7-2. Philadelphia got two more homers from Kyle Schwarber. He has 35. In 12 innings, the Phils came back to edge Toronto 7-6. Arizona beat the slumping Dodgers 4-2. It was 4-0 in the second inning. The Dodgers have dropped eight of their last nine. Houston still a half game ahead of the Rangers in the AL West. Texas was beaten at home 10-5 by Baltimore. Two home runs for the O's, Pete Alonso. Tampa Bay won it sixth in a row. 10-inning wins for Milwaukee and Atlanta. A's won at Boston 4-3. Victories for the White Sox and the Cubs. Basketball Hall of Famer Don Nelson died at the age of 86. Lions quarterback Teddy Bridgewater retired. Alex Palou was the IndyCar winner in Portland. NASCAR victory at Iowa for Ty Gibbs. I'm Steve DeSager.
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17: All right, we got a lot of your tweets. We got to hit here in the Power Hour.
18: Yep.
17: Plus your picks.
18: And the real top. I saw the top 25. That was interesting.
17: What? Coaches poll?
18: No. The other top 25.
17: What other top 25? The AP poll?
18: No. You're the college football guy. Did you not see this?

0: I saw the
1: Alabama people. Was number one. Arizona was seven. Georgia 12.
0: I don't know what you're talking about.
1: They ranked the most attractive students in the country, male and female. Alabama was number one. Arizona 7. Oklahoma number 20 in attractiveness. What, that's the most
0: like
1: important
0: based
1: thing.
0: On the attractiveness of the school or
1: no attractiveness
0: the...
1: on the students.
0: Who cares?
1: Well, just good-looking people go to University of Arizona. That's all I wanted to bring up.
0: All right, congratulations. I saw a rec league video this week that would say otherwise, but again, I'm not here to judge at all.
1: Where do you want to know who the last one, the last place was?
0: Well, it's and it, well, if it only did 1 through 25,
1: no, they did one through 138.
0: Okay,
1: Stanford.
0: Andrew Luck is kind of ugly, so that might be holding them down a little bit.
1: Notre Dame was number 123. So what does that make? Like Brady Quinn, the best looking guy that ever graduated there?
0: I guess so.
1: Wow.
0: What is the genesis of this? Who put this ranking out?
1: I don't know, but when I saw Arizona at number 7, I had to pull it up and send it to you.
0: But you didn't even happen to look of like who put it on, their theory behind it, just what was their reasoning or anything like that? You're just like, oh, look, Arizona's top 10, so I'm going to go with it.
1: No, but it was good graphics on it. So I said, oh, I got to use this. You know, they had like the symbol and everything.
0: Rankings of attractiveness of students. This is
1: in the country.
0: In the country. Where did you, and did you find this on Facebook or where?
1: No, this was on Twitter.
0: On the X. Okay.
1: Yeah.
0: The only thing I can find is like some random.
1: I sent it to your.
0: Arnie, again, this is the 8,000th.
1: Well, that's right. You don't
0: I've
1: have
0: told
1: your phone.
0: You today. Yeah, my phone is broken and I'm not like you. Yeah. I found one that has the attractiveness of the students. That has Pepperdine number one.
1: No, I don't have that one.
0: Followed by Villanova, Vanderbilt, TCU, and SMU.
1: Arizona, I have TCU at number two also. That's funny you mentioned that. Yeah.
0: Well, TCU is 4 in this one.
1: Yeah.
0: Arizona is 13th.
1: Ooh.
0: And I don't know. I'm scrolling down here.
1: Yeah, we're a good-looking school. There's no doubt.
0: I guess
1: so.
0: But this was according to myplan.com. Okay. And this is their undergraduate rankings on the attractiveness of students, which is a wild thing that people would be putting rankings on with how quickly we're canceling people for everything in this country.
1: I know. Isn't that cr- when I saw that, though, I'm like, I like this. You know?
0: Here's one from 12 years ago, 25 colleges where students are both hot and smart. So you don't have anything for me on like who put this out other than I just found it on X.
1: Yes, that's it. Yeah. Well, the guy who put it out, I don't know. Let's see. His name's Throne Spud.
0: Oh, okay. Great. Well done.
1: Thank you.
0: Anyway, thank you. Congratulations on your top 10 ranking.
1: The only, that's the only one we'll make, except for basketball. It's the only top 10 ranking we have.
0: How about basketball? LSU only having, what, 4 scholarship players right now? They're going to go buy everyone that ends up not making rosters or something before the NBA season starts. All right, 2X, let's get a couple of your tweets in here. Then we're going to get to things we're looking out for. I liked Roman numerals 17 and 18 tonight. Worst to first to worst conversations. Did we go all in on Roman numeral 9? Did we get everything out that you needed to get out? I know you didn't have any other fill-ins this week, so you got a lot of stuff.
1: No, and
0: up.
1: I'm not going to be able to do fill-ins coming up soon because, like I said, my wife is going out of town. I'm ready, Scott. I can't work until 2 o'clock in the morning and then expect to get up at 6 o'clock to take the dog out. That's why I'm driving up to Vermont the Monday after
0: Sunday
1: I get off
0: night.
1: The air.
0: That's what I do every Sunday night on this show.
1: What time do you get up on Monday?
0: 5:30 a.m.
1: Oh, goodness.
0: And usually earlier. Like, if I have a remote, I get up at 4:30 a.m. It's what we do, Arnie. Come on.
1: So you go on, like, what, 3 hours sleep or something?
0: On Sunday nights into Monday, yes.
1: Ouch.
0: Yeah. That's why whenever you're sitting here like, I need my sleep, I'm like, what are you talking about, man? Let's go.
1: I got to get my 8 hours in. Come on, man.
0: Nick wants to know, when is Arnie going to reveal his Super Bowl pick?
1: Are we doing that today, or are we going to wait till next after?
0: I don't know why we would have. Can we get some evidence from the preseason before? I mean, not like it's going to matter much.
1: Yeah,
0: Nick,
1: do we even need to see the preseason?
0: I feel like I've listened. I listened to a lot of radio shows because I was on the road for 2 days. But I felt like all I listened to, Nick, were people giving their Super Bowl picks. So I don't know if we've moved up this.

0: or if people are going to give like a preseason Super Bowl pick and then magically change their mind from they saw in the preseason. That sounds like an Arnie move.
1: Well, that I haven't done the Super Bowl 16. I have my Super Bowl pick, but I said you can change it up to week one of the start of the season. Isn't that fair, or is that
0: that's fair? That's fair.
1: Okay, well,
0: do you want to break it out now, or do you want to wait
1: till
0: later?
1: Yeah, I'll give it to you now. My Super Bowl pick was the Dallas Cowboys. Mm-hmm. You know, I picked them a couple of years ago.
0: You've picked them about every year for some reason.
1: You always say that. And I got to go with my Dolphins, man. I don't think they're as bad as everybody's making them out to be. We have a quarterback upgrade, and for some reason, they think we're going to stink out there. Our schedule, to me, I can't believe they ranked this one of the hardest schedules. It looks easy as hell to me. I think they could start the season, what did I say, 9-3 or 9-2 or something like that?
0: No, you actually said 8-1.
1: I changed it to 8-2. I changed it to 7-3, excuse me. But I like them. I'm going with Dallas and Miami. Those are my two teams.
0: Yeah, good picks.
1: You say that, but yet who's 2-0 on the preseason is the preseason?
0: That's what I said. Good picks. Why are you mad about it? You're picking the team with the longest odds because you picked them every single year because they're your favorite team.
1: You know, Vegas is like, you can't be giving out your picks and having us get destroyed. They get very upset with me. You understand that, don't you?
0: Yes, I do. Which is why I'm happy for you. Congratulations.
1: I mean, I want to be able to buy a third house like Clay Travis also.
0: Mustang Mania, wishing you both a happy New Year's. Once football starts, the year is over for practical purpose. It's a speeding bullet train of 4 days a week of football. You blink and it's New Year's Eve. FBS, college, NFL playoff time, pop a cork or a pop, boys. It's on. Boy, he's right.
1: Let's go.
0: As soon as Thursday, I mean, I'll even say Mustang Mania. I'll even say starting Thursday, right? Next thing you know, we'll be like, oh, the preseason is off. And they're already
1: through
0: their three
1: games.
0: Weeks.
1: Yeah.
0: And then you're on to the college world. JD, if this is Baker Mayfield's last year in camp in Tampa, Arizona should be trying to land him. If that fails, then they should do whatever they can to draft Arch Manning. JD,
1: I kind of agree with that. Absolutely. First of all, it's going to be interesting to see who does want to go ahead and pick up somebody like Baker Mayfield. Obviously, whoever doesn't get a plethora of picks and take one of those quarterbacks coming out the draft, Arizona is going to be sitting in an interesting position because, like I said, Carson Beck looked good, but a lot of quarterbacks coming out in this draft. I don't think I would want to pay Baker Mayfield in the $50 million a year range when I can get one of those rookie QBs.
0: Again, there are probably right now projected to be 5 or 6 quarterbacks go in the first round right now, which, by the way, we were having these same conversations a year ago at this time because everyone thought Arch and Dante Moore would still be coming out. And if Arch Manning came out this year, I don't know if he would have gone over Fernando Mendoza. Dante Moore, maybe. Are we so sure that Arch Manning is going to be the number one pick in the draft over Dante Moore?
1: No, I'm sure enough that he's going to be better than Mendoza.
0: That Arch Manning is going to be better than Mendoza?
1: Yes. I'm sure about that. Well, that's easy for me to, that's easy for me to say since he's on the Raiders, but we don't know what team Arch Manning is going to be on.
0: So you're saying, I'm just going to make this clear, that Fernando Mendoza, who's already won a national championship and a Heisman Trophy and was the number one overall pick in the draft, you're one of those that are going to sit here tonight and just say, oh yeah, Arch Manning is going to have a better career. You're doing that, really.
1: Didn't Carson Beck win a championship?
0: No.
1: He didn't win one?
0: Not as a starting quarterback.
1: No, as a backup at Georgia.
0: Right. Does that count?
1: I don't know. I try to make a point work with me.
0: Yeah, I hope Arch Manning ends up with the Dolphins. I hope you get him.
1: From your lips to God's ears, please.
0: Why would you want him? You have an upgraded quarterback, and you just picked him to go to the Super Bowl.
1: Malik's going to start this year. We draft Arch. He'll start next year while Arch is learning the ropes.
0: If you're going to the Super Bowl, you won't be able to draft him.
1: Yeah, that's a problem. That could be a problem.
0: Can you try one time to maybe take your pick seriously when it comes to the Super Bowl? Like, just try. That's all I'm asking. Eddie writes, I saw your rec league video on your X account. I haven't seen a shot like that since Rick Barry's underhanded free throw.
1: I've been crushing it. They can't let me shoot. I am just too good.

0: from out. I'm probably one of the best over 50 basketball players on this planet. I'm just too good.
1: Crazy Tanker writes, Arnie going on X to check out the hot college girls. Didn't he learn anything from the girl at the supermarket? I still don't know how you found this list or this ranking. You got it from someone named Potato Boy or something on X. I have no idea. But I guess, I mean, whatever.
0: I like what Nature Boy wrote to you. Plank is the Iron Man of sports talk radio. He doesn't make excuses to walk his mutt.
1: Yeah. You complain a lot about to take care of a dog.
0: I have to go to bed at 3 a.m, get up at 6 a.m,
1: you keep
0: feed
1: making
0: the dog.
1: It later. You keep adding an hour to bed.
0: I feed the dog. And then what I'm hoping is go back to bed at about 7:30 and sleep till like 11 or noonish, like right around there.
1: If
0: the dog lets me, I don't know if the dog's going to let me.
1: Doug writes, the entire 49ers team on the injury list, even the head coach, at this point, they're not building a roster. They're assembling a hospital. This has got to be some sort of NFL record.
0: Love Tennessee. Isn't that funny that three of my top four picks were the three teams that Todd mentioned? And matter of fact, didn't we go through the quarterback list and mention the same exact thing that he brought up right before he came on? It's crazy.
1: You're dialed in, obviously.
0: I mean, I am dialed
1: in. You've got all the time in the world. You better be.
0: This is why the preseason is the free season.
1: Jimmy writes, the Jimmy V3, Cards, Fins, Jets will be the three worst teams in the NFL this year. Hold on, Jimmy V. Did you not just hear the Dolphins are going to the Super Bowl? Number two.
0: Are you going to give me credit for that if that happens or no?
1: Well, I mean, sure, but you're going to change your pick by the time the season comes, so we'll be okay. Number two, Antonio Brown will not be a Hall of Famer solely due to his toxic personality. And number three, the Baseball Hall of Fame plaques are better than the NFL Hall of Fame busts.
0: He may be right on that. Those NFL Hall of Fame busts sometimes just... is he talking about looks or just overall plaque over a bust? Is that what he's saying?
1: If you're talking about looks... if you're talking about looks, then I would probably have to go with the plaque. The busts are super cool.
0: Yeah, I like the busts, yeah.
1: And John Madden's like, oh, I imagine they sit around and talk to each other. So everyone always likes to think that. But I do think the plaques are pretty cool. That's one really, really good way to go. And then
0: you just reminded me of something, by the way.
1: Go ahead.
0: Because you said John Madden. Did you hear about the movie that was coming out with him and about Nicolas Cage playing him?
1: Yeah. Is it not happening now?
0: It's not going to the theaters. It's just going straight to streaming, straight to video. They're not, which is bad for that, obviously. I thought it was going to be better. I thought it would hit the theaters and people were going to want to see it. So now it's just going to go straight to streaming. It's not going to be as big as we thought.
1: Yeah. Well, I mean, it seemed like a pretty cool cast.
0: Yeah.
1: But so they're just going straight to streaming. They're not even going to do a movie premiere of it?
0: I don't think so. Yeah. Actually, they're not. That's what it said. They're not going to do that. Mm.
1: And then Brendan writes, Mad Max broke a cardinal rule. Never touch the quarterback in camp or practice.
0: Yeah.
1: I hope Clint Kubiak has an idea that includes two offensive linemen dealing with him from pillar to post, because this cannot be tolerated ever. There's guys with red jerseys for a reason, Max.
0: Did they really both get suspended for a day,
1: yeah,
0: or is that just baloney?
1: No, they did. They didn't practice. He held them out of practice. Now, you can say it's two veterans that they would probably hold out of practice anyway.
0: Exactly.
1: But
0: yeah.
1: Kubiak said, hey, man, we got rules, and you're not going to fight, and you're not going to hit the quarterback. And he hit him twice. And, I mean, Crosby's done that in camp year in and year out. He always gets in trouble for hitting the quarterback. So, there's a part of me that, you know, is old school. It's like, yeah, they're soft. But then again, I got to agree with the text. I mean, my goodness, you got to be smart. You can't be hitting your quarterback.
0: I don't know what made him prompt to do something like
1: that
0: either.
1: He does it every year.
0: Really? I just, what a knucklehead. I just don't understand.
1: He's a crazy person. I mean, he's insane in a good way. And I say that, Max, if you're listening, you're crazy in a good way. But, like, it's his thing, and he always gets in trouble for it. And Kirk Cousins was like, all right, I'm done with it. I'm going to say, I've got my offensive line that has my back. I mean, obviously, Max Crosby would tear Kirk Cousins to pieces. But in this instance, right? In this instance.
0: Absolutely.
1: That's your quarterback. You got to be smart.

0: quarter.
1: Exactly. Even if it's a fourth string quarterback, don't touch the quarterback. I don't understand.
0: Never have ever. Jeez. I mean, ever understood that. And I get it. Like, as you know, I'm sure football players, you probably get tired of getting to the quarterback and not being able to hit him and things of that nature. But yeah, it's a fascinating, fascinating world we live in when you have a situation like
1: that. Would you go to a preseason game if you got free tickets? Would you say, oh, I'm going to go? Well, you would go because you want to see the Raiders and that whole stadium. You've never been to there.
0: I would love to go see an in-person football game right now. I'm trying to go to practice. I mean, for goodness, we're going to practice, Arnie. So, yeah, right. I'm not somebody that I also golf in 100-degree weather and, you know, not afraid of cold. Like, I don't mind the elements, and I don't mind that there's not a title on the line or a W or an L.
1: It is preseason, though. Yeah, I mean, but at least you get to check out the stadium and the new digs and all that stuff, you know.
0: There is an interesting development in the world of college football that has taken place over the last 24 hours. We'll dive into it next with Arnie and Plank right here on Fox Sports Radio.
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14: We've been in a lot of football tonight. Steve DeSager's got his final update for us in about 5 minutes from now.
15: Yep.
14: And then Arnie's picks. You've already declared your Super Bowl, the Cowboys versus the Dolphins. And you're 2-0 to start.
15: Did you see that Philadelphia Inquirer story, by the way?
14: I've seen several stories out of there.
15: It was on the AstroTurf?
14: Yeah.
15: That's crazy. That's insane. I don't know how that's not a humongous story.
14: Well, you don't think that it's not a known thing that AstroTurf causes serious injuries and issues? Is that the one you're talking about?
15: But now they've got the proof.
14: I don't know if we're talking about the same story out of the Philadelphia Inquirer.
15: Oh, okay. Let me tell you what I'm talking about. The Philadelphia Inquirer found dangerous chemicals in the AstroTurf of the now-demolished Veterans Stadium. Matter of fact, six of their players, remember Tug McGraw, Darren Dalton, John Vukovic, John Oates, Ken Brett, and David West, all died from a rare and aggressive brain cancer.
14: I thought this was a fairly older story, though. Hasn't this been around for a while?
15: I don't know. It says the six players all died in their 40s and 50s, three times the rate of the average adult population. The Philadelphia Inquirer purchased four of those turfs on eBay.

0: and they sampled them, and there were 16 types of dangerous chemicals in the turf, as referred to as forever chemicals, where they don't break down and can last in the human body for years. Wow. That's just crazy.
1: I thought that was a story. Maybe it wasn't. I thought that was a story that's been out for a couple of years now. Maybe not.
0: No, I don't know. I don't know about the sealed turf. Some guy held up a guy, I got one in my house. I'm like, I don't know if I'd be putting that in your house. Oh my gosh. That's just horrible, man. Horrible.
1: Yeah, I know that. That's been something that like went back, I think, 4 or 5 years ago.
0: Wow. They must have just got the testing. Yeah, they must have just done the testing or something.
1: Or did you fall for an older story that's been out there?
0: No, I don't think so, because somebody else was talking about it too.
1: There is a major development in the future of the College Football Playoff Committee. And according to reports, now there's several here. Number one, let me give you the first one. Ross Dellinger, he's our Adam Schefter in the college football world. He's reporting that college football playoff executives are scheduled to meet tomorrow to explore expansion. And as has been talked about, the focus is on a 16 and 24 team model, with the current feeling that we're getting momentum, Arnie, towards a 24 team field. Josh Pate, noted college football personality, said that he's heard rumblings of a 20 team college football playoff format, which would feature play-in games featuring each Power Four conference, basically replacing the conference championship game. All the talk publicly has been 16 or 24, but apparently the 20-team playoff format has been cooking for a while.
0: I'm okay with 20 to 24, and I'm also okay with them taking away the conference championship games. I don't know off the top of my head how many kind of became irrelevant or, as we got toward the end of the season. So if we're going to go ahead and do that, if it's not going to be that big of a deal, let's have a little bit more into the playoffs and do that and forget about these conference championships that may be meaningless.
1: Why? So it's not a big deal to win a conference title anymore? I'm just asking.
0: It just depends on if two teams aren't going to go into the playoffs and the winner gets to go, then it's important. If both teams get to go and they're only playing for seeding, I guess you could still say it's important, but not as important. You know what I mean? I guess there's just different scenarios on that. It's really all about going to the playoffs and winning that than it is about winning a conference championship.
1: I think both can be true. I think it can still be a big deal to win your conference championship. I think that we've created a playoff or bust mindset in college football now. And if that is going to be the future, okay, that's great. But you still have $500 million you've got to make up from what you're making in those
0: you got to cut those out.
1: Championship games.
0: You got to cut a game somewhere, Chris. That's obvious.
1: Or you just don't expand beyond 12.
0: Well, people want it, though. The more the merrier, and we love
1: the
0: playoffs.
1: Who are these people?
0: Yeah.
1: Like you say, people want it. I don't necessarily know that they do.
0: Maybe I'm crazy, but if you want it,
1: that's fine. I'm fine with 12. I think in college football, we had 12. And before we even played a game with a 12-team playoff, they were already talking about expanding it, right? So it was pretty doomed.
0: I bet you if somehow we got all the college football fans to vote on the poll, do you want 24 or 20 or 24? 90% would say yes.
1: You're just saying yes or no instead of which one do you want. I mean,
0: more than 12. How about that? More than 16.
1: More than 12. Then what's the number you cap it at? You just say it's going to be 24, and that's
0: 20.
1: Going to be
0: forever. I'm okay with 24.
1: You've got to show me that you're making the money up from the playoff, from losing the championship game. And if you can do that, game on. But ESPN is not out here pushing for it, right? Fox isn't out here pushing for it. It's almost as if they're bringing it up to say, hey, there's going to be more money here. And right now, the TV networks aren't necessarily really behind it. And that kind of concerns me a little bit.
0: Here's another reason we're not thinking about, Chris. Another good reason to have more teams in the playoffs and maybe add a game is that way you could have it on home sites.
1: I want more of that. Yes.
0: Yes. And fans can enjoy a home playoff game. And then what you do is have like the final four, somewhere else, or the final eight. That way you get in some of the other cities out there. and get rid of these bowl games, that's for sure.

0: You want to take something away? Take away the bowl games, Chris.
1: Be all about that. All right. So anyway, it's a story worth keeping an eye on. The committee's meeting tomorrow. While 24 and 16 has been the big conversation in expansion, keep an eye on the potential of 20 and how they might have several play-in games that would be added to it. So they would probably say, oh, it's still really a 16-team format, but we'll have these four play-in games to get those final four
0: but
1: spots.
0: That could just be one correction. It's not 20. It's 19 plus one and 23 plus one.
1: Oh, you're talking about Notre Dame?
0: Yes. You got that one, didn't you, Chris? You got
1: that.
0: I mean, obviously, Notre Dame gets it every year, so it's the other 19 or the other 23.
1: All right, Steve DeSager comes rolling in for an update to let us know what's all happened in the world of sports tonight. What's up, Steve?
2: Everything's been final for a while. We'll get to baseball in a moment, but Basketball Hall of Famer Don Nelson passed away today at the age of 86. He was a head coach for over 30 years in the league, winning Coach of the Year three times. The Celtics retired his jersey as a player back in the 1970s. Lions quarterback Teddy Bridgewater retired, so Detroit is signing QB Joshua Dobbs. Panthers quarterback Haynes King is out this week at least with a hamstring injury, so Carolina signed quarterback Kyle Trask. In the WNBA, Minnesota's 27-7 after beating Dallas 103-90. Kayla McBride, 43 points from three-point range, 10 for 14, a league record. Golden State's won 10 of 12 after winning at L.A. tonight, 84-78. Washington won it seventh straight, 95-75 over Phoenix. New Phoenix star Kelsey Plum, 5.3 turnovers. And New York's won 7 of 8 after ripping Las Vegas, 111-71. Vegas rested its top three players after losing on the road Saturday. Alex Palou was the IndyCar winner in Portland, Oregon, his sixth victory this year. Next Sunday, IndyCar is on Fox TV again from Ontario, Canada. Ty Gibbs took the NASCAR race at Iowa. Christopher Bell second again. Ryan Blaney started from the pole, finished third. In tennis, Coco Gauff won her fourth round match in Toronto. So did Naomi Osaka. Michael Brennan, the golf winner in Greensboro, he'll be in the PGA's playoffs that start this week. Joaquin Neiman took the LIV Golf event in New Jersey. Hesley Rivera won her second straight U.S. women's gymnastics title. She turned 18 this summer. Major League Baseball's Sunday night game was in San Diego, and the Padres hit four home runs and beat Houston 7-2. Fernando Tatis Jr., a three-run shot. Baltimore won at Texas 10-5. Two homers from Pete Alonso. Tampa Bay won at sixth in a row. 4-1 at Seattle. Mariners have lost four straight. The A's won at Boston again 4-3. The Red Sox record since late June was 32-5. Until this weekend when they meet the mighty Athletics. A's shortstop Jacob Wilson with now his 111th straight errorless game. Atlanta in 10 innings won at the Yankees 2-1. Each team with just four hits there. Matt Olson did have his 34th homer. Atlanta had won eight straight until losses on Friday and Saturday, but the Braves' season record an impressive 71-47. The Yankees are second place in the AL East, now 5.5 games behind the Rays, and Boston is 7 back in the division. At Philadelphia, Kyle Schwarber with two home runs. He has 35. Phillies came back to win in 12 innings over Toronto, 7-6. Milwaukee in 10 innings, edge Minnesota 4-3. The Brewers have the best record in the majors, 74-44. Milwaukee's at San Diego starting Monday night, and then it's Brewers at Dodgers next weekend for a four-game series, including Saturday night on Fox TV. Rematch of the National League Championship Series. The Dodgers have lost 8 of 9 right now. They were down 4-0 quickly at Arizona today and lost 4-2. New Dodgers pitcher Tarek Skubal will start at home on Monday. Blake Snell coming off the IL due to go on Tuesday. But the Dodgers' record since July 1st is 14-18. LA has slipped to currently the worst of the three division leaders in the NL. So they would not get the first week of the playoffs off. Wins for Miami and the Mets, wins for St. Louis and Detroit, Washington and the Cubs each won. That Cubs win was 10-2 at Kansas City. Matthew Boyd 8-1 after going 7 innings for the victory. The White Sox beat Cleveland 5-3. The Chicago White Sox are not only alone in first in the AL Central, it's a 3.5 game lead over Detroit and 4 games up on Cleveland and Minnesota now. Back to you.
1: Thanks a lot, Steve. Have a great week, Steve. Man. Good stuff as always.
0: Damn, I did fall for your right flank. It was an old story.
1: I thought it was out there. I thought I remembered reading that a while back. What kind of jarred it for you?
0: I saw it on Twitter. I'm not allowed to read Twitter anymore. I just can't do that. Two things I'm not allowed to do, read Twitter and go to the market by myself.

0: Why not go to the market? Or is it the kind of food you would buy, or what is?
1: Oh, if I go for one thing, I end up buying like $50 worth of crap. I'm an impulse buyer. If I see the stuff that they put right in front of you, I buy those things.
0: What? A couple of tweets that I want to hit here before we get our final break and Arnie's picks.
1: By the way, one of our hosts made freezing cold takes, I think.
0: Oh, really?
1: Yeah, it says you? Fox Sports Radio.
0: Picking the Dolphins to go to the Super Bowl?
1: Oh. This was an old one. It says, this person said, the Chiefs are a Super Bowl contender who just traded up for a backup quarterback? What on earth were they thinking? And there was a picture of Mahomes.
0: who was it?
1: At TBL with Jason.
0: Oh. I mean, Jason's got some scorchers out there. I mean, that's a hot take.
1: But, is that Jason Smith? Is that who said that?
0: No. Jason McIntyre.
1: Oh, Jason McIntyre.
0: The big lead. That was back when he was with the big lead.
1: Oh, so. I got you. I see. Okay.
0: See, now you feel bad. You'll pick on Jason Smith all the time. When you find out it's Jason McIntyre, you're like, oh.
1: No, I'll pick on him, too. I'll pick up anybody. Doesn't matter.
0: This was interesting because I have heard from the great Shady Sean 420. And he said, you guys bring up being concerned about the networks not pushing for expansion in college football's playoffs. I'm also concerned about how Fox has decided not to renegotiate with the NFL right now. I'm guessing they're putting all their money towards the next World Cup, and CBS isn't willing to negotiate either. I wonder if the NFL just screwed themselves with all these treating partners that the networks are just done. You know, because they do have the agreement now with ESPN, and the NFL Network is pretty much, you know, run by ESPN. I don't put too much into it because I do think there's going to be an incredible market for the next round of NFL rights. I think it's going to be ridiculous, but
1: what does he
0: be worth keeping an eye on.
1: What's he feeling bad that the NFL's losing out on money because they didn't renegotiate a contract? Is that what I'm understanding?
0: Or maybe just not to get all of the, what's the best way to put this? Get all the best games on the best networks, you know, and maybe going more towards streaming platforms and things of that nature to where we all get, even in a roundabout way, Fox and CBS. But suddenly, you know, if maybe a Fox or a CBS is like, hey, we put it off, who's to say that a Netflix or, you know, more Prime Video comes swooping in and says, gotcha, hey, this has been a big success for us. Yeah. We want even more games. I could see where that would be a concern, too.
1: Yeah, no, that's a strong possibility. It cost a lot of money for them to put that up, but they have a lot of money, so we'll see what happens.
0: It costs a lot of money, but they have a lot of money as well. And I mean, there is a point where you're like, how much more money do you guys need? It reached a point where we're like, this was from Mr. Nobody. I don't remember where, but I heard someone advocate the NBA season starting in December and ending in August. I agree, for if no other reason, it might deter talk about meaningless, boring preseason NFL games.
1: It was Dan Patrick that brought it up the other day.
0: Was it? Brilliant. Yeah.
1: No, I think that's a great idea. I was thinking about that. Maybe, yeah, after Thanksgiving in December, and you go all the way to August, except that, you know, are the players going to want to be playing during the summer months? That's the big question there.
0: And then Joe Judge's burner, I missed this one earlier. He writes, the Bills Stadium has obstructive views in the upper deck all over the place and even some in the lower bowl, a $2 billion disaster. Yeah, DeSega was talking about that a little bit in the segment, but I guess, Arnie, there's some fired up Bills fans after that.
1: You better give me seats for 20 cents on the dollar if I have to see. One of them had, you couldn't see the end zone on one of them at all. You couldn't see from like the 10-yard line on. So I would sit there, but you better give me a discount for sure.
0: I don't think there's any discounts coming in that Bills new stadium.
1: Well, then I feel bad for the guy that's going to have to sit there.
0: Because you know someone, I mean, they're going to, right? There's obstructive view, and then there is obstructed view. Like, how bad was it is what I want to know.
1: You

0: Other than that, it was it was good.
1: Listen, here is your seat with all the money. The bottom line is you got to walk down a couple of steps in order to be able to see the actual game.
0: And hold on to the pillar so you don't fall and kind of look around the pillar.
1: And then overnight, Joe, with this classic. Guys, I remember my dad getting mad because he had to watch Gunsmoke on the portable black and white TV in the kitchen so mom could watch the Billie Jean King versus Bobby Riggs match on the color TV. Hey, Arnie, two words for you about your dog. Crate training.
0: 90 million watch that. 90 million watch that tennis match. No, I don't crate the dog anymore, so I don't have that anymore.
1: You don't, because you're spoiling him. That's
0: the dog sleeps in the bed with us.
1: The dog runs your life.
0: Yeah,
1: the dog runs your life.
0: By the way, Josh Allen, speaking of the Bills, Chris, I'm in your boat. I average 5.5 hours a day sleep. I think work 12 hours a day, 5 to 6 days a week. Try to find time for the family when football ain't on.
1: It's tough.
0: Do you sleep? How much do you sleep a day?
1: I'm a big napper. Sunday nights, I get off at 1. Like, we get done here. We're done in 20 minutes. I'm off at 1. The alarm's going to go off at 5, okay?
0: And so you'll get a good 4 hours.
1: Yeah, I'm not falling asleep right after the show is over. I've got to defrag and contemplate my life after you've thrown these hot takes at me all night long. So I go to bed around 1:15, right? I'll wake up at 5, and then I'll show my show 69 on our affiliate, Norman, the ref. I work out afterwards, and then I dad for a little bit. I got cheer practice tomorrow.
0: Oh, you don't go to bed at 9 after the show?
1: No, we got back to school. Next, my daughter is going back to school this week. We start.
0: So do you got to go to school with her, or do you just drop her off?
1: Well, you go meet the teachers and stuff. So, you know, I got to back to. I know you haven't had, you know, a kid in school for a while, but I want to make sure she's getting good teachers and that everything's going right. So, yeah, you know, I've got a busy day tomorrow, but I'll be fine. We'll all be good. Thank you, Josh.
0: I can't believe she's going back to school August 9th. That's inhumane.
1: That's when they're going back this week. I mean, today, let's see, their first day is Thursday, so August 13th, right?
0: When I was a kid, it was after Labor Day.
1: Really? It'd wait that long?
0: Oh, yeah. We had a good 3 months. We didn't get done until the second week in June, but we had the rest of June, July, August, and then after Labor Day.
1: Oh, I'm glad they're not going back. Because these kids need to get back to school.
0: I remember going to the UCLA practices and stealing the footballs from their practice.
1: And you never got in trouble, huh?
0: No, we used to play catch, and then the guy who had the strongest arm would overthrow us and throw it over the wall, and we'd have a guy there catch it and run.
1: There you go. Arnie's picks are coming up next right here on Fox Sports Radio.
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12: I'm very sad we didn't get to Roman numerals 17 and 18 tonight. They're kind of evergreen, though. So next week, we'll talk worst to first and the very popular first to worst. So I think those can carry over. As we are heading down the home stretch, I do want to say shout out to who I think in Alex Tyshirt is one of the best dudes on the planet to make sure that we stay on the track. Brandon Doyce staying up late with us tonight, running the show, and obviously DeSager on his updates. Ooh. and the millions and millions of editors behind the scenes who put together all the great audio for the program. Arnie, take it away. What do you got for your picks this week?
13: Give me a little music. Put me in the mood. You know I'm 2-0. Did I tell you that the preseason is the free season? I don't know if I mentioned that to you, Chris.
12: A few times. You may
13: have I'm going to give out my picks now. But then again, you'll get them on my Twitter account, whatever the official line is. And in case I make any changes, because there's any injuries or anything like that. But anyway, as Todd told you, I love Cincinnati laying 7 against Detroit. I know that's a big number, especially in the preseason. I'm okay with that, so do that. I'm going to take Pittsburgh. I'll lay the 1.5 against Green Bay. Like a lot of the home teams, as I tell you that, I'm going to take Tennessee -3 at San Francisco. I'm going to go against San Francisco every preseason game. Give me Denver -5.5 against Atlanta. Atlanta, who's going to play quarterback for Atlanta? There's already 2 down, so we'll see what happens. Give me the Jets -1.5 against Tampa. I like the Rams, my Rams, +1.5 at Kansas City. And I'm going to jump on the Saints early. Give me the Saints +1.5 against Jacksonville. 8 picks. So there you have my picks there, Chris. Do with them as you please. No longer strictly for entertainment purposes only.
12: And as you like to tell us, the preseason is the preseason.
13: Yes.
12: So, in your mind, what's a good week for you?
13: 8-0. What do you mean? Why do you say it like that? I should be perfect. It's that easy.
12: It's that easy.
13: Now, I'm like a math major graduating from MIT. I know math.
12: Yeah. So, there was one thing on the rundown that we didn't really follow up on, and that's Roman numeral 14.
13: Yeah.
12: Are you in or out on entering your Vegas contest?
13: I think I'm in. I'm going to have to just figure out how to do it, but I'm going to be in.
12: So what's the process of figuring out how to do
13: it? That means, do I have to go to Vegas or could somebody do it for me?
12: And then, I mean, which area are you getting in? What price level are you getting in?
13: There's a couple I'm looking at, but I didn't want to go too. I'm looking at the 100 to 500 range, right around there.
12: So what is this where you would, because I don't understand. There's so many different options. There's the Survivor ones, and then there's what? You pick 8 games a weekend, yeah, and it's the overall record?
13: I think the ones that where you pick like 3 or 4 or something like that.
12: How are you going to handle that since you pick like 1,000 games every single week? And you're going
13: to
12: be okay
13: with just that? Yeah, but I just narrow it down to my 4 best. I mean, I'm very good at that. You know, I don't know in case you noticed this. I'm very good at picks. I don't know if you noticed that.
12: I haven't noticed it, and I've done a show with you for 12 years. I don't know how many times we have to tell you that going 2-0 when you picked the over total and picked Carolina -1.5. I mean,
13: well, wait till I go 8-0 this week. Then what are you going to say?
12: Then you can talk your talk. If you go 8-0 this week, Arnie, I might take the weekend off.
13: You cut your arms off.
12: Well, I wouldn't go that far yet. There is a chance you could back into 8 wins. Now, Miami, as your Super Bowl pick, might lead me to cut my arms off, but it is what it is. All right, listen, have a great week. Enjoy your time with your dog. Now, your wife is officially gone now? You're solo?
13: No, next week.
12: Ah, see right. Ya. Well, enjoy it when she's gone. It's Arnie playing. Ben Maller's next. We are Bosworth!
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10: The Padres hit four homers and took the Sunday night ball game at home against Houston 7-2. Fernando Tatis Jr. with a three-run shot. The Padres just one game out of the last NL wildcard spot behind Philadelphia and Arizona. Arizona beat the Dodgers again 4-2. LA has lost 8 of 9. Philadelphia in 12 innings came back to beat Toronto 7-6. Kyle Schwarber with two more homers. He has 35. Baltimore's Pete Alonso hit two home runs and the Orioles win at Texas 10-5. Tampa Bay won its sixth in a row. Extra inning wins for Milwaukee and Atlanta. The A's won at Boston again 4-3. Wins for the Cubs and the White Sox. Lions quarterback Teddy Bridgewater retired at the age of 33, so Detroit is signing quarterback Joshua Dobbs. Carolina signed quarterback Kyle Trask. And Basketball Hall of Famer Don Nelson passed away at the age of 86. I'm Steve DeSager.
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0: suffering from a case of the blue flu. How do you do? Welcome in the beginning of another week of the Ben Maller Show. We are in the air everywhere in unison as we drop in to your eardrums. And you might want to clean them out. There's some orange gunk in there. And we're just saying hello. That's all we're doing. Coast to coast, border to border, and beyond on the vast and downright powerful microphones of FSR emanating live. And we are doing it live from the support. As we are your emotional support, imaginary audio animal. Right here, we are. That's how we do it. Guaranteed human from the world famous Fox Sports Radio Studios, where Andy in the Bluegrass, Overnight Joe, don't forget Overnight Joe working at the TV station, F-18 Travis, Moving Man Matt, whose dad, by the way, just celebrated his 95th birthday and hates the show. We're very happy about that. Very excited that he does not like the show. But all of them said, we demand hot takes. We don't want lukewarm takes. We want hot takes. Give us hot takes, Maller. Give us the hot takes. They're screaming. And the customer, not always right, but most of the time is correct. So we begin our lead this hour in the Valley of the Sun, Arizona. And here we are sitting in relatively early August, about to pivot over to the middle of August, and a NL West showdown. Well, kind of. You had the Diamondbacks and the Dodgers over the weekend. Now, remember, Dave Roberts said everything would be fine after the Dodgers got their ass stuffed in by the Cubs. He said, everything will be okay. Nothing to worry about. So they went to Arizona, and survey says, the D-backs won the weekend series despite the hostile takeover. There aren't very many Diamondback fans. It was mostly Dodger fans in that ballpark. And shockingly, it didn't matter. As in the end, the Diamondbacks win the series 2 out of 3, which led to a State of the Union address, if you will, by one of the stalwarts of the Dodgers. If you didn't hear or see this, perhaps not. You might have missed it. We have a little taste. We'll get to it in a sec. But the Dodgers are stuck in this prolonged slump, and there's no end in sight. Freddie Freeman. Hey, I guess he's been with the Dodgers a long time now. It seems like he'll always, to me, be an Atlanta Brave, but he's been with the Dodgers while I had one of the biggest World Series home runs in Dodger history against the Yankees in Game 1 of the World Series. So Freddie Freeman wants you to know there's no reason to panic, nothing to worry about here. Just to prove I'm not lying, we have a Q&A. Let's go inside the Dodger clubhouse, and here is Freddie Freeman with some random lowly paid reporter. Take a listen.
1: You know, it's a long season, and there are going to be ups and downs with the offense. But when you look at just kind of what's been going on with the group right now, the double plays, and just maybe some kind of unfortunate situations.
0: It's a long question.
1: What are you seeing personally just right now?
2: Exactly what you just said. It's baseball, ups and downs. We're going to go through it. No one's worried in here. Happens to be, during the time where our pitching has been pitching good the last couple of games, and as an offense, we got to do better, so hopefully it starts tomorrow.
3: It's been more than just this losing streak. You're 9-15 in the last month. Is that more of a cause for concern?
2: There's no concern here, Bill. We're a good team.
0: All right.
1: Is there something that...
0: Freeman there pushing back against the doom and gloom. By the way, whoever that woman, I don't know who that was, but can she take a class on how to ask a question? It's short questions, not you don't need to give a long question. It's just terrible. That's embarrassing. Anyway, I don't know who that was, but Freeman pushing back against the, oh my God, the sky is falling on the Dodgers. And as you heard, he essentially said, these things are going to happen over 162 games. There's no concern here, and we're a good team. So that was the message and the vibe. And this is not just Freddie Freeman. The general vibe around the Dodgers is, oh, no, everything's great. There's too much talent here. And we're not going to be defined by this bad month of baseball they've been playing here of late. So that is a good jumping off point. Let us discuss the question, where are you at on Freddie Freeman's state of the Dodgers?

stress during this slump for the team that is playing against the entire field in baseball? It's the Dodgers or the field. Would you rather have the Dodgers in the playoffs or the field in the playoffs? That's the bet most are making. But where yet? Freddie Freeman, you just heard a little bit of it, the state of the Dodger address. So I've got IHOP, Walter White, and Giant Ceramic Pig. And we will combine all of these things together, and we are going to walk the thin blue line is what we're going to walk. So, A, giving this response, the rebuttal by Freddie Freeman, giving this some side eye, a little side eye there. The Dodgers, who have absolutely been sleepwalking going back until right around the All-Star game up until now. In fact, it's more than sleepwalking. They're enjoying their REM sleep here, the Dodgers. And they even have a nice weighted blankie that they're enjoying. They're getting some quality sleep here. Freddie Freeman sounding a bit like that classic scene from 1980s Hollywood. Leslie Nielsen and the Naked Gun. Move on! Nothing to see here! Please disperse while the fireworks go off in the background and all kinds of craziness and all that stuff. So this has been my problem in this era of Dodger baseball. I call it the Dodger hubris, which I don't particularly enjoy. I don't care for. Don't like it. Freeman saying, don't panic. Don't panic. Don't panic, which is baseball's version of thoughts and prayers. Thoughts and prayers, which really fixes nothing and is just annoying. So stop saying it, okay? Don't say, don't panic. You might as well say, well, thoughts and prayers to us. Thoughts and, no, stop. Lately, the Dodgers, their sponsorship, I know they've got pretty much only Japanese sponsorship, but they should have IHOP as a sponsor here because they are serving up pancakes night after night after night after night here of late. How bad is it? Mookie Betts, this is how soft L.A. is at that. Mookie Betts is literally stealing money from the Dodgers. Stealing money from the Dodgers right now. Nobody has the balls to put it out there. But we'll talk about it. Why not? We don't care. Mookie Betts, since July 1st, is batting, I looked it up, 200 since July 1st through Sunday. 200. So move over Mario Mendoza. Welcome to the Mookie line. The Mookie line. He's right on it. 200 batting average for Mookie Betts. He got that forever contract, and it was great for a while. Right now, the last couple years, he has been stealing money from the Dodgers. 200 batting average since July 1st. It's kind of like Apple right now. If they say, you know, we're going to release a flip phone. Well, why would you do that? Why would you release a flip phone? Makes no sense. Everyone's confused. Watching Mookie Betts try to hit a baseball makes no sense. Everyone's confused. Everyone's confused. And for all the swagger of Teoscar Hernandez, he's batting .211 with four home runs since June 1st. I didn't play in the major leagues. I don't think that's particularly good. Andy Paez was Mr. May for the Dodgers. One of the great starts in Dodger history through April and May. Andy Paez, who since the beginning of June is now the real Andy Paez with, I think he's got six home runs since the start of June, which ain't that many. It's now all, you know, August, early August here. So that's not good. How about the pocket ace, baby ace, Justin Robleski, his last nine starts for the Dodgers. This guy was great for a few months, last nine starts, and he's working at an Italian bistro, serving up meatballs, and also an earned run average of 4.59. Ah, you're being mean, Maller! I'm just pointing out, these are all factual things. You can look them up. If you don't believe me, go back and look yourself. My favorite, though, is Edwin Diaz, Mr. Timmy Trumpet. You can shove a trumpet up as you know what. Edwin Diaz, Mr. Big free agent signing. Got to sign a free agent every year, the Dodgers. So they got him from the Mets, and he pitched like dog poo-poo, Edwin Diaz did, the first part of the season. So the Dodgers said, ah, we figured it out. We figured it out. It's the loose bodies poltergeist. The loose bodies. Okay, so they had the operation, no problem. Went on a three-month sabbatical, probably playing video games with Blake Snell and the other malfeasant players on the Dodgers who don't show up. So Edwin Diaz, three-month sabbatical and loose bodies. And since he's come back, his earned run average is 11.2. The price of popcorn is Edwin Diaz ERA. So my piece of advice, unsolicited, is just stop hitting the snooze button. And he said, well, it's only August. And that's true. However, these things settle in
And you say, well, it doesn't matter. It does matter a bit. It's not obviously.

the playoffs, it's just disheartening how disheveled and frazzled the Dodgers appear to be and how they're just so arrogant about the whole thing here. And this thing completely unravels, and then you can't put it back together. And then what do you do? All right, meanwhile, to the NFL, and we go to Detroit. A veteran quarterback has said bye-bye to his career, retirement, training camp retirement. Teddy two gloves, Teddy no more. And as he exits stage left, quitting the Detroit Lions, is Teddy Bridgewater putting his NFL career on pause. Yet again, that's it. Dan Campbell, the man that will eat your kneecap, the head coach of the Lions, telling reporters Bridgewater's quit. He is stepping away from the NFL because he can't play anymore, so he's quitting. As a result, the Lions immediately went out and replaced him on the roster, adding quarterback Josh Dobbs. That's right, that Josh Dobbs. That is correct. Ding, ding, ding, ding, ding, ding, ding. Chances are Josh Dobbs played for your favorite team. He's played for 30% of the NFL teams. 30%. 300 hitter. He's in the Hall of Fame when it comes to changing laundry. So Dobbs in, Bridgewater out. Put on the reserve retired list. Teddy Two Gloves out there. Dobbs signs a one-year contract. He gets an extra $475,000 guaranteed, sight unseen, guaranteed for Josh Dobbs there. 31 years old, and he will now be the number two quarterback behind Jared Goff in Motown. So the question, how big a loss is backup quarterback Teddy Bridgewater to retirement for the Lions Lions? So on this one, listen, Teddy Bridgewater's retirement is a minimal move. It just is. That's just the way. I mean, the Lions are replacing him with Josh Dobbs, which is by definition a lateral move. That is not a downgrade. That is not an upgrade. Detroit essentially traded in a nightlight for a flashlight that has dying batteries. That's the transaction. That's the move that they made. Now, Dobbs is the NFL's version at this point of duct tape. And it's not, you know, he's not a flashy guy, Josh Dobbs. He's not. You'd rather not use him. Your preference would be not to use the duct tape or to use Josh Dobbs. You wouldn't want that. And somebody always seems to keep duct tape and Josh Dobbs around. Very similar. Like every junk drawer has some duct tape. Even if you haven't used it in 30 years, you still have it. It's very odd. Now, the Pasternot, which is right up there with great nicknames. You think of the big nickname, Big Board. Not a list, Terry, in England, the Big Board. When you have legends like the Amish Rifle and the Hefty Lefty, the Pasternot, pretty good. Pretty good there. Studied aerospace engineering. I think we all know the story by now. If you paid attention to the NFL, chose football, and then became a pigskin hobo, traveling to the boondocks of the NFL here, wandering through 9 different teams now. The Lions will be Josh Dobbs' 9th team as he's the new backup in Detroit. And keep in mind, he has 3 wins in his career. He's earned over $14 million, Josh Dobbs. And he has 3 career wins to his name. And so I guess he made the right call. Because otherwise, what would he do? He'd be working at like NASA or SpaceX or something right now if he had gone that other direction. That's what he would be doing now. I don't think you make that much. You make good money, but you don't make that much money in that profession. So there you go. And you look around, Jared Goff, who's still QB number one. Now, if Jared Goff goes down. If Goff goes down, Josh Dobbs is not changing the season trajectory in terms of a Super Bowl for the Lions. And he's basically, it's like, Josh Dobbs on your team. He said, well, there have been backup quarterbacks that have gotten it done. Yes, once in a generation, there's a Tom Brady or a Nick Foles, or if you go way back, Trent Dilfer, Jeff Hostetler, guys that have had success as a backup. However, there are literally Amazon stores, like the warehouses of Amazon, filled with backup quarterbacks who couldn't get it done. And when you have Josh Dobbs on your team, it's basically like having the Walter White Breaking Bad health plan. Technically, you're insured, right? Technically, you're insured.

But when something really bad happens, bad, you're going to have to sell some meth to pay for it. So that's the problem, okay? There you go. And having Dobbs is like, it's like having your emergency parachute. You say, well, can I see it? Yeah, I'll show you. It's right here in my duffel bag. Okay, good. Thank you. So here's the emergency parachute, and it's just a bed sheet. Well, that's not going to work. That's not going to work at all. All right, now, last word. I did want to spend a couple of minutes because I'll do old guy radio. Why not do old guy radio? What the hell? I wanted to spend a few good minutes talking about the life and times of the second winningest coach in NBA history, Don Nelson, a five-time champion as a player for the Boston Celtics, whose numbers retired by Boston, which is not all that impressive because anyone who's visited the Garden more than seven times has had their number retired. Anyway, Don Nelson is dead. He lived a full life. Don Nelson was 86 years old. The news came out over the weekend that his death was announced on Sunday. Longtime NBA coach and someone that I was around in my formative years as a young radio lad, and I stuck microphones in Don Nelson's face when he was coaching the last few years of his career as an NBA coach. And so our paths crossed, and I wanted to spend a couple minutes, now that this is it for Don Nelson, lights out, video game ends. The question is, how are you going to remember? How are you going to remember former NBA coach Don Nelson, who lived to the full age of 86? As I said, when I started doing this, he was still walking the sidelines of the NBA, and I will remember, you can decide how you want to remember Don Nelson, but I will remember Don Nelson as I called him the real-life nutty professor of basketball, and that really fits. Not exactly like Eddie Murphy, but the real-life nutty professor of basketball. The mad scientist who was scribbling potions in basketball formula on whiteboards, but they were potions, the chalk. Back then they had chalkboards, actually. Forget whiteboards. They had chalkboards. And he was doing things 30-plus years prior that the rest of the NBA thought, well, that's never going to work. You're just messing around. You're ruining the integrity of the game. You know, the weird experimentation by the nutty professor, Don Nelson, back in the day. And then you think about it now, in hindsight, Don Nelson, in all those years ago, Nelly was playing what is modern NBA, 2020s NBA basketball in the 1980s and early 90s. He was doing that. Point forwards, small ball, pace, shooting, mismatches, dragging. They used to have these big, useless, lumbering centers like Alton Lister and players like that. If you know who that is, tip of the cap to your old. And he put these guys out above the basket, and it was unorthodox because you always wanted your center to be near the rim to block shots and get rebounds. And Don Nelson said, screw that. And so he did not believe in the traditional positions of the NBA. And kind of like he was using an iPhone when everyone else had rotary phones and Don had an iPhone. Well, how can you use an iPhone? Because nobody else has them. And that was the problem. Nobody else had the tech that Don Nelson had back in those days. And he invented what at the time was called Nelly Ball and won over 1,300 games, Don Nelson, and never was able to get a team to the NBA Finals. Never got to the NBA Finals as a coach. Despite all those wins, great regular season coach, could not get it done in the playoffs. But the sport eventually morphed into this world, his worldview, Don Nelson's worldview of what basketball should be like. And naturally, of course, a career that was unconventional, and he needed the proper accessories. You got to accessorize, and he accessorized Don Nelson. This guy, coach, he hated having to wear suits. There was a time where they had decorum in the NBA and coaches had to wear suits because it was classy. Now they can dress like slobs. And Don Nelson's like, I want to dress like a slob. He was ahead of his time there, too. All these coaches dress like slobs now. Don Nelson, he was forced to wear a suit, so he'd occasionally take his tie off. He'd get fined for that. Then he wore, at one point, a fish tie. That used to be a thing, a tie that looks like a fish. And that was part of his shtickala. And at one point, when he was coaching the Milwaukee Bucks, the famous story that's been passed down, who knows if it's true or not, that Don Nelson would drive around trying to raise money for a charity.

0: and he had a giant ceramic pig. He was raising money for farmers who were down on their luck in Wisconsin. And then completed the zany, wackadoodle career life arc and went out the right way. For many, many years, Don Nelson has been embedded in the Hawaiian Islands. I believe he was living in Maui. And there's some amazing stories about him and Willie Nelson gambling and smoking weed all the time and just living the life that you'd want to live, most people, when they get to their 80s and just enjoy life and do whatever the hell you want. But you're, you know, laying on the beach somewhere. And he also became, in his later years, a marijuana farmer. Don Nelson was selling drugs in his later years. But again, five championships as a Celtic, and did not get it done there as a coach, winning a championship. But had the all-time wins record up until Popovich passing it by. And the most amazing thing is all those zany, crazy ideas. And I remember the conversation when Don Nelson was doing that stuff. Watching Manute Bol shoot three-point shots, it was the dumbest thing in the world. And now you look at it, it's like, well, everyone's doing what he did 30, 40 years ago. His ideas. You know, the NBA caved into Don Nelson's ideas on how to play basketball, and he was just ahead of everybody else. And so if basketball were a movie, Don Nelson was the director who got absolutely panned on the release of the film and then won an Oscar. You know, years later, won the Oscar. All right, it is the Ben Maller Show. If you'd like to be part, 877-99 on Fox. That's 877-996-6369. Also on X, at Ben Maller. That is at Ben Maller. If you'd like to be part, you can join the fun. So we want a Hollywood star, but we don't want to make it too much about a Hollywood star. What is that all about? We'll get to it, and we will do it next. However, it is the A Block. In what hour is it? Let's find out right now.
1: Number one.
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2: 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The Odd Couple with Rob Parker and Kelvin Washington. 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
1: Ben Maller Show, Fox Sports Radio rolls on. As we kick off the new week, we have not reached our cruising altitude. We thank you for having insomnia or working the dreaded overnight shift to some. For us, it's the dreaded day shift we hate. And we're glad you decided to hang out with us. We thank you for that. Reminder, the Maller Meet and Greet. Next Maller Meet and Greet coming up. Coming up, Maller Meet and Greet will be August 29th. It's getting close. We're closer there. Be in Las Vegas, Nevada. Big event there, or our yearly ritual, our yearly trip. And you can be part of the program. Be part of that event if you want. In the meantime, you can also say hello on the phones for this show. 877-99 on Fox. That's 877-996-6369. You can make sure to follow the Ben Maller Show account at Ben Maller, at Ben Maller, M-A-L-L-E-R. Otherwise, don't bother sending a message in. We won't read it unless you follow the Ben Maller account on X. And in the seat, hitting all the buttons, our buddy Mark, the pride of Chicago, who's actually wearing a White Sox hat. It's not embarrassing this year when you wear a White Sox hat, unlike past years. And you can say hello to Mark at Mark Ramsey 64950. 64950. Mark Ramsey with a C. Mark with a C, Ramsey. Also, Coop is here at A Bronco Fan. That's A Bronco Fan. Your comments can and will be used against you in the court of the Maller Militia. So please act accordingly. All right, Maller Prop Guy writes in, says, is there a coincidence that the Dodgers' power numbers and winning percentage have both significantly decreased?

least since California Governor Newsom's anti-sunflower seed celebration showers was initiated. His policy doesn't seem to have affected the Giants nor the Padres. Yeah, I understand. Well, that's certainly something to look into for sure. Late night drug tester writes in and says, don't worry, Dodgers fans. The cure for all those struggling teams is here. A home series with the 2027 AL Central champions, the Royals. That'll fix them. Alf, the alien opiner, writes and says, I'm sorry that your Dodgers are struggling, but more importantly, who are these men and women in dress shirts, ties, and suspenders behind home plate? Well, as much as I like to know every person that sits behind home plate, the only one I actually do know, Alf, is Marlins man, and I don't see Marlins man in the crowd. I have no idea why you would wear in that stadium suspenders and dress shirts and ties. I do not know. And that's not a very cool stadium. It's in Arizona where it's 100 degrees at night and all that. And that stadium, they have a dome, but as I remember, maybe they've changed it since I was there. When I was last there, they would leave the dome open during the day for batting practice, and then they'd close it like 90 minutes or an hour before the game. So it was still pretty warm. Still pretty warm in there by the time the game started. Because, it's expensive. Air conditioning is very expensive. Doc Dan writes in, says, winner gets to play Bill Miller. Yes, the winner gets to play me for sure. Let's see. I think this is the Bills Mafia guy. I mean, I don't change his name. He says, if Don Nelson is the professor, but the professor is always learning, then does Don Nelson actually know anything? We've officially entered the Maller paradox. No. Well, he's the nutty professor. See, that's it. Chip in the Q's writes and says, A-plus monologue, duct tape is usually one of those things you only readily have it on hand when you have no current use for it. It's only when you find you really need it that you don't have it. It's a fair point. Also, electrical tape would be in the same category. You know, that black electrical tape that you can wrap things like wires. If your phone cable's a little fritzy, you can wrap it around and you can't find that when you need it. You have it. You know you have it. Yeah. Nature Boy, answering the call of the wild, says you make the phrase having Dobbs sound like a disease. You know, it's not... not great. Keith in NorCal says, I had to check if I accidentally hit a podcast from last year after this monologue about the fledgling Dodgers. Deja vu. Here come the pods. Yeah. Well, Keith, as you know, the mantra of the show, we have a daily talk show to do. We have to worry about the show that day. We don't wait until later on. That's how this works. So nothing to see here. Everything's fine. That's what Freddie Freeman's doing. The reality is that the Dodgers right now in this moment suck. Anthony in Anaheim, retired celebrity caller, couldn't handle the rigors of being a celebrity caller, the paparazzo and all that, says Mookie Betts is going to have to change his name to Mookman Mike when he starts calling the show. Yeah, I'm sure that'll happen right away. What else do we have? See, a lot of reaction to Joshua Dobbs. The Baltimore media freeloader account writes in, says that lady still asking a question inside the Dodger locker room should be denied any type of free meal until she learns how to condense her question. We're in a world of look at me media when focus should be on the next free meal. Isn't that why you got in the business? Yeah, well, back in the old days, as you know, Baltimore freeloader account, we had unbelievable copious amounts of free food. Not anymore. No, not anymore. But yeah, that question triggered me because I had many a program director in my early days in radio who said, Ben, the quickest question is the greatest question. Larry King, who's been dead for a number of years, but Larry didn't prepare. I love Larry. Larry was very good to me when he was alive. But Larry King never really prepared for anything. He just kind of winged it. And the greatest question is like, why? You know, somebody says, he's giving an answer going on. Like, let's just do, Freddie Freeman saying, it's a long season. There's a lot of ways to go, a lot of games to go. We're going to be perfectly fine. Why? Not, this has happened, that's happened. You scratch your ass, you bat 180. You don't scratch your ass, you bat 210. Maybe you shouldn't scratch your ass. What do you have to say, Freddie? Come on. It's like, dude, what are you doing? Seriously. All right, let me hold on. I got to move this. Hold on a second.
that so I can see it. Hold on a sec here. Live coverage. The computer was, for some reason,

0: placed up on the table. Let's say hello to Eeny, Meeny, Miny, Mo. Let's say hi to David, who's in Lost Wages, Nevada. Hello, David. Welcome.
1: Hey. 3 weeks at the steakhouse.
0: Yeah.
1: We do every time.
0: We'll be hanging out. It's going to be amazing. What a night that's going to be. It was afternoon. It's going to be late afternoon.
1: I don't know. It always is. But, hey, I just wanted to say something kind of personal about Don Nelson. Because, as you know, I'm of a certain age.
0: Yeah.
1: So when I think of Don Nelson, it's not as a basketball coach. It's not even as a player for the Boston Celtics, which he was for many years. But I'm so old that I go back to when he was a forward and the star of the Iowa Hawkeyes from 1959 to 1962. And I was a kid growing up in Iowa City, a Hawkeye fan. And as such, he was my first ever sports hero of any sport, college or pro, baseball, basketball, football, whatever. Everybody's got a first sports hero in their life. I was 6 years old. My parents let me go to sleep with a radio, and I could listen to the Hawkeye games when I go to sleep. And my older brother taught me, hey, this is the star of our team. And that's my memory of Don Nelson going way back then. But it's kind of a fun talk. You know, anybody else that calls in tonight, you know, they would say, think back. Who do you remember who your first ever sports hero was in life?
0: I hear you, David. Well, of course. There you go. It's cool. Cool memory when you were a little kid back in the day, and you saw the whole life of Don Nelson all the way up until retiring in Maui, hanging out with Willie Nelson, living the life in his final days. What a way to go out, right? Come on. Amazing.
1: Yeah.
0: All right. So I'll see you in a couple of weeks. Thank you, David. The great David there in Vegas. He'll be hanging out with us. We look forward to that. Let's say hello to Eeny, Meeny, Miny, Moe. Let's go. Hi to Anthony, who's in Louisiana. Very rare that Anthony calls on a Sunday into a Monday, but here he is. Hello, Anthony in Louisiana.
2: Hello, Ben.
0: How you doing?
2: How was your weekend?
0: Well, thanks for asking. I had a whirlwind weekend. I went very far from the Maller Mansion for a very brief amount of time. I will save that story for the podcast later on, but I had quite the whirlwind trip. How was your weekend, Anthony?
2: Good. It went pretty good.
0: It did. What was the highlight of Andy? Because we really, I think all the men, women, and children in America are dying to know what happened to Anthony in Louisiana.
2: It was a beautiful day. I went outside and enjoyed the sunshine.
0: Was it humid?
2: It was really nice. It was hot, but it was nice.
0: You live in Louisiana, right? You got to like the humidity where you are. You can't not like it. You have to embrace it.
2: Yeah. You know, we had a little rain yesterday evening, but it didn't last long.
0: Oh, okay. That's good. Did you go pet a gator or something in the bayou?
2: No.
0: You did not. Okay.
2: Hey, Mo.
0: What? What's that?
2: Oh, my friend Lorraine, she's on vacation, huh?
0: I don't know. She didn't say she was not here, but she's not here, so I don't know where she is. She didn't tell me, but she's somewhere. Yeah, I don't know where she is.
2: My other friend, Mark, yeah. Hey, Mark.
0: Marky Mark, the pride of Chicago. Here he is right over there. Marky Mark.

0: the way you're swinging the bat. So, all right. Well, Anthony, thank you. And, you know, we'll check back in later. I'm sure Lorraine will be here later in the week. Okay.
1: And tell my friend Andrea to say hey.
0: Okay, I'll let her know. Yes, absolutely. What about Kathy and Madison?
1: Yeah, I tell Kathy, I say hey.
0: How about Queen Roxanne in Denver? Yes.
1: Yeah, tell them all.
0: All right, Eileen. Okay, I'll jot it down. I'll make sure to let them all know. Thank you. We got to go away. All right, there he is. Our friend Anthony in Louisiana. It is the Ben Maller Show. We are just settling in, and there's a lot of that amazing content continuing on through the overnight. Well, we want Hollywood. We don't want too much Hollywood. So Netflix is planning on broadcasting this Field of Dreams game, which is baseball's been doing this for a few years, and they have confirmed. This is great. So they don't want too much Field of Dreams. You know, they want too much of the Field of Dreams in the Field of Dream games. So they're going to have Kevin Costner appear. The broadcast is coming up here a few days from now. So what are you going to have him do? Like, I know he's been in a bunch of baseball movies, but he's an old actor. Hadn't been much recently, right? Very odd. So Netflix wants to not do too much with Field of Dreams, yet is bringing in Kevin Costner. Make it make sense. Make it make sense. Time now for the Who Am I game. This is where we pretend to be somebody else. We call it the Who Am I game. The Miz, Jacob Mizorowski, reached 200 strikeouts in only 129 and a third innings pitched this season. He is the second fastest pitcher in Major League Baseball history to reach that mark, only trailing me. Who am I? That is the question. The answer. We'll get to it. We'll do it. Next.
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Yet another appearance by Robbie the Mariner fan. Always ready, Robbie the Mariner fan, and he was on the Mailbag.

0: As the Maller Militia, very social, not a lot of you available to do the mailbag, but Robbie always available. So he gets opportunities. You don't get your opportunities, and Robbie does. And you can hear the mailbag on from Sunday's pod. Also, don't listen now because we're doing it live. When those boring daytime shows come on, crank on the old podcast there. Get you through the boring daytime radio stuff that's on. And then you can enjoy that and knock yourself out. Have a great time. It's amazing. And away to go. All right, back to it we go. And time now for the Who Am I game. This is where we pretend to be somebody else. Thus, we call it the Who Am I game. Milwaukee Brewers ace Jacob Mizorowski reaching 200 strikeouts in only 129 and third innings pitched this season. He is the second fastest pitcher in the history of baseball to reach that mark, only trailing me. Who am I? That is the question. What is the answer? And let's see. Does anyone know the answer? Alf the Alien Opiner says, bedraggled Benny and his bent bifocals. Yes. Yes, I blame JT the Wingman for that. He had asked if I had ever fallen downstairs. And then shortly after that, in a desperate attempt to protect the sanctity of the Maller Mansion and stop Moxie from an illegal act of contraband, I quickly hightailed it to try to get a hold of Moxie, and then insanity ensued. You can hear that on one of the episodes of the Fifth Hour podcast this weekend. Hunter Hurst Helmsley from King Rory, that's his answer. Frank Tanana, the banana, from Eek in Roseville, Minnesota. Little League softball MVP Anna Lynn Clark, guessed by Ferg Dog. Get out and touch the grass, Ferg Dog. Femi's going with Kevin Costner as his answer. Maller Prop Guy says it's Slug in Vegas. Now, will Maller Prop Guy make an appearance at a Maller meet and greet? There are some rumors that he may show up. Michael also says the answer is the Mayflower, the Pilgrims, and beer. You know, yeah, there is a theory, and Michael points out, as a Maller Plus subscriber, unlike Wayne the curmudgeon in Duluth and his apparently wife, I think that's fake, but those two, Maller Plus subscribers know that one of the theories is the reason the Mayflower landed there in Plymouth Rock is because they ran out of beer, and they just needed to try to get some more beer. Who else we have? Nature Boy says Chico Esquella is the answer. Langley Mark Langston from Poly D. Jesse Pinkman from Dat Dude. Big Lou, he's on number two. And he goes with Reggie Theus as his answer. Bob Feller from Analog Al. Steelers Nasty going with the legendary Sid Finch. One of my all-time favorite Mets. Was a huge fan of Sid Finch and really was the talk of baseball. He went viral without social media, Sid Finch. If you don't know the history of Sid Finch, and didn't have a long career, but a very memorable career for Sid Finch on the mound for the New York Metropolitans. Marlowe, guessed by just Josh. Satchel Paige from Chip in the Q's. Bob Gibson tossed out by Johnny Q. Derek in Buffalo, the Bills monster. Got to change your handle on that, Bills monster. He says Edwin Diaz. Yeah, he stinks. Who else? Dwight Doc Gooden from Fat Daddy. And Manuel Ingardina says Nelson from The Simpsons. Ha ha! The correct answer, Jacob Mizorowski, second now all time in to 200 strikeouts, quickest to 200 strikeouts, and Spencer Strider, the Braves. Spencer Strider!
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3: Basketball Hall of Famer Don Nelson died at the age of 86. He's the second winningest coach in NBA history and won 5 titles as a player with Boston. In the WNBA at Minnesota, Kayla McBride scored 43 points in a win over Dallas, 103-90. Her Lynx team is 27-7. She was a record 10 of 14 from three-point range. Lions quarterback Teddy Bridgewater retired, so Detroit is signing quarterback Joshua Dobbs. Panthers QB Haynes King is out this week, at least with a hamstring injury, so Carolina signed quarterback Kyle Trask. Ty Gibbs took the NASCAR race at Iowa. Alex Palou was the IndyCar winner. Sunday night ball game went to San Diego, which hit 4 home runs and beat Houston 7-2. Tampa Bay won its 6th straight game, 4-1 at Seattle. Extra inning wins for Atlanta and Milwaukee. Philadelphia in 12 innings beat Toronto 7-6. Arizona over the Dodgers 4-2. I'm Steve DeSager.
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9: The plot thickens. Welcome in the beginning of another hour of the Ben Maller Show. We are in the air everywhere, right next door, as we avoid lagging. We do. 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So our lead this hour, don't bury the lead, my man! I continue to be fascinated by the story that's not a story if you're in the mainstream football establishment media. Continues to give every possible red flag you could possibly want of a cover-up. And it just, everyone's like, well, we'll move on. There's nothing to see here. It's like, what? So our lead is from San Francisco, a electrical substation near you. Wink, wink, nod, nod. Dateline, Santa Clara, where 49ers coach Kyle Shanahan, spoke publicly over the weekend about the car accident. You know the car accident where nothing came out for 11 days and then there was a police cover-up of the car accident? Because that happens all the time. Shanahan reiterated that he caused the accident. He says, he did it, saying anyone responsible for an avoidable crash that, you know, it could hurt someone else would feel pretty stupid. So he feels stupid. Okay. Now, the big new detail, the juicy Lucy detail, Shanahan saying that his Tesla was on autopilot when he turned around to retrieve his phone. Wink, wink, nod, nod. I added that. Phone had fallen from his lap into the back seat. So I've had my phone, I've dropped it, and then it falls between the seats. I've never had it go to the back seat. I've never had that happen. Have you ever had that happen? I feel like that's hard to have the phone go to the backseat. Anyway.

That's what he said. He said the phone went to the backseat of the car. Shanahan said he had it was using the autopilot for he's used it for 9 years. 9 years on autopilot. Must be nice. And he said became very comfortable with it. And just turned around, and next thing you know, kaboom! Right there. So that is a good jumping off point. Let us discuss the question for the esteemed panel. How does 49ers coach Kyle Shanahan adding the latest Tesla autopilot nugget to the crash story? How does that change things? So I've got Auntie Anne's Roast Master General and Britney Spears. And we'll combine all of these things together. We're going to play Connect 3. Now, in order to play Connect 3, you have to go number one. If you're keeping score at home, and if you're keeping score at home, boy, what a loser. So there was the accident, check. Then there was the 11-day cone of silence. The story was embargoed. Check, check. No body cam footage ever to be released. The police cover up. Check, check, check. And now, plot twist, blame it on the pilot. Blame it on the autopilot. It was involved. This story, the Kyle Shanahan car accident story, has had more twists than an Auntie Anne's pretzel factory. Just a twist there and a twist over here and a twist for you and for you in the back. Everyone has a twist. Now, adding autopilot just makes the whole thing even more suspicious, even more suspicious now. So the 49ers, along with Shanahan and the security advisors of the 49ers and the PR bozos, these guys got together and they created this fire-breathing dragon. Now, fortunately, a lot of the media are, they're friendly, useful idiots, and they don't really care about the story because they just want to, you know, hang out and have lunch with the executives from the 49ers. They don't want to rock the boat. And so the fire-breathing monster was created by the franchise there in San Francisco, and that they handled this story like they were trying to smuggle plutonium, okay? And had they simply acknowledged, if this was an honest accident, if they'd simply acknowledged it right away, instead of treating it like it was Area 51 and the lizard people were going to see you and you were going to see them, and that's the problem, there would be far less scrutiny, far less scrutiny. And I realize a lot of people are just lazy and they don't really care because, you know, anything interesting, oh, I don't know, we shouldn't pry around about that. And all that crap. But 11 days is an absolute freaking eternity in damage control time. So, again, as we said in previous episodes of the show, the math isn't mathing. And now you add this latest wrinkle to the story, and we've officially entered the Twilight Zone. Yes, reality bends in a press release. It does. Now, the good news is, I have been told by my friends that have Teslas, the bougie people with their little Teslas, that these things are computers on wheels. They love to brag and tell me how amazing these Teslas are. They always tell me that. And they say they have the receipts there. They have all the data. You're always being tracked when you're a little Tesla. So everything's being tracked, and that will tell the real tale. If that is accurate, if everything I've heard, you know, as I've heard it over the years, if this is accurate, everything's tracked, that Tesla would know whether there was an actual malfunction or not in Kyle Shanahan's autopilot. Until then, every new creation out of thin air, I say creation of an explanation out of thin air, creates three more questions, at least three more questions. So again, if there was nothing to hide, why are you hiding stuff? Explain that. I'll wait. I'll take your answer off the air. All right, now, page two. To Canton, Ohio, Hall of Fame weekend there. Boy, they really milk it, don't they? It used to be real quick, get that thing over with. Now they milk it. They get the Hall of Fame game. They got a dinner event on Friday. They got the ceremony on Saturday. It's a whole big to-do, this Hall of Fame. Whole big to-do. So the Hall of Fame class included Roger Craig. We found out Roger Craig has some health problems, some bad stuff going on with Roger Craig. So
good thoughts his direction. So that's terrible. Drew Brees got up there and boring as always. And then Adam Vinatieri, though.

0: Adam Vinatieri, this guy, what a lightning rod. Did you see this? No? All right, so Adam Vinatieri used the Pro Football Hall of Fame induction speech to goof on Bill Belichick and his little girl friend thing. Yeah, all right. Now, he used a punchline about Belichick's relationship with his 25-year-old floozy, Jordan Hudson, who is, I believe, 49 years younger than Bill Belichick, and that inspired Adam Vinatieri. Let's go to the audio tape. Take a listen.
1: I would repeat those last few statements about Coach Bill Belichick as well. Thank you for demanding excellence every single day. Your preparation, discipline, and attention to detail shaped far more than my football career. Unfortunately, Bill couldn't make it here today. There's a lot going on at UNC right now. He may be on a recruiting trip right now looking for the next Lawrence Taylor. I thought it was because training camp had already started. But in truth, it's because he's judging his girlfriend's cheerleading competition.
0: No! Oh, my God. I can't believe it. I can't believe it. There you go. There's Adam Vinatieri. So this created a hullabaloo, and I always love a good hullabaloo. I don't know about you, but I enjoy a nice hullabaloo. So the question is, did Adam Vinatieri cross the line planting a joke about Bill Belichick's, 49-year younger girlfriend there at the Hall of Fame speech in the hallowed halls of Canton, Ohio? So I'm going to answer this way. Listen, crossing the line, a bit too dramatic for me. It's a stupid Hall of Fame speech. It's a bit too dramatic to say that. But to use a line from Bill Belichick's days with the Patriots, this was an Emmy, meaning a mental error by Adam Vinatieri. It was an Emmy. It was a mental error, completely unforced. Canton is a football mausoleum, a cathedral of the pigskin. And that is where you are able to go, if you're lucky enough, and get up on the stage there in Canton, and you get to deliver your own eulogy. And when you're going to die, we're all going to die, and someone else is going to speak on our behalf at a funeral. In the Hall of Fame, you're dead as a player, and yet you get to serve as your own speaker at your funeral. You get to give the eulogy of your life in football. And so this is a very special thing to a lot of people because you're still breathing. You're not dead. It's a big deal. So future generations, you would think down the line, you know, a couple generations down the line, say, what was that game, football they used to play in America? Yeah, it was called the NFL, and it just went away. It really went away. And did we have a relative? Yeah, your third uncle twice removed from the gardener's daughter's cousin played. Yeah, he's in the Hall of Fame. Oh, really? Can I watch the speech? Yes. We'll just download it to your brain. You can watch Adam Vinatieri's speech. Who is that woman that he was talking about? I don't know. What was her name? Yeah. So his family down the line, future generations, will be able to watch the tape of Adam Vinatieri, who turned this into a bit of an open mic night at the Comedy Store. But wait, there's more. It wasn't just Belichick who got the razzle-dazzle from Adam Vinatieri, the jokester. He also goofed on podcaster Pat McAfee, who was a punter for the Colts when Vinatieri was on the Colts. He said, the only person who enjoyed holding my balls more than my wife was Pat McAfee. That's a good balls joke, right? Come on, it's solid. Well, he's trying to get a job at Barstool, it sounds like to me. But anyway, all right, so hey, listen. This just in to Fox Sports Radio. Adam Vinatieri, this is going to shock you, Adam. You are not the Roastmaster General Jeff Ross. You're not doing a Netflix comedy special. You're not. Time and place. You save those jokes at least for the Ramada Inn Lounge in Akron. You can do those on Friday night. We'll book you for the Ramada Inn Lounge in Akron. Now, besides, keep in mind the Sigmund Freud theory on this. We quote this a lot, that there is truth in every joke. That there is a bit of truth in every joke. And besides, listen, Vinatieri, I believe he was annoyed that Belichick wasn't there. I think he was annoyed. And Belichick was annoyed because he didn't get in the Hall of Fame. And he's dealing with the Hall of Fame snub Belichick and people goofing on him stooping a much younger lady. And then you've got the UNC pressure cooker. That's not going very well. Vinatieri just said, you know what? Let's get some Morton's kosher salt and we'll pour that all over the open wound. Who says no?

Why not? Right over Belichick's clam chowder. We'll put that Morton's kosher salt. Okay. So it wasn't offensive. It was just like the whole thing was just like playful, awkward, unnecessary would be the word I would use, unnecessary. And a guy who was the definition, persona of clutch, Adam Vinatieri. If you needed a big kick, Adam Vinatieri was your guy for most of his career. And then he walks into this cathedral of football and he's dressed like Krusty the Clown, wearing Krusty shoes and the whole thing. All right, now, final point, to D.C. we go. And we had Stephon Diggs agree to a contract while we were away. Diggs joining the Washington football team, formerly known as the Redskins, over the weekend, agreed to a one-year deal worth up to $12 million. And he returns to the team that's from his home area when he was little Stephon Diggs growing up. So there you go. And immediately over the weekend, he became part of a viral moment at training camp. And that, if you didn't see this, this is pretty funny. So Commanders guard Sam Cosmi, I believe that's his name. Nobody knows offensive lineman names unless they're really bad or really good. He's not really bad or really good. He's just there. So we'll call him Sam Cosmi. So this guy welcomes Stephon Diggs. He was doing an interview about Diggs and all that stuff because I guess they couldn't get anyone else to interview, so they interviewed the offensive lineman and was goofing about the longstanding reputation of Diggs with the ladies, and legendary. Asked about his new teammate, the Washington offensive lineman, cracked, "I wouldn't let him date my sister," is what he said. Now, that comment was a callback. My brothers and sisters in Minnesota, they know the great line from a couple years back there, when many teams ago, when Stephon Diggs was playing for the Minnesota Vikings. And they went around the locker room and they asked the players, you know, who would you want to date your sister and who would you not want to date your sister? And overwhelmingly, the player that they did not want to pick to date their sister was Stephon Diggs, and didn't want that. All right, so the question, here's the question. How did you score wide receiver Stephon Diggs taking shrapnel from his new Commander's coworker, this offensive lineman, over his mad riz with the ladies? So I've got, I wrote down an E on my scorecard, as in earned, well earned for Stephon Diggs. Now, I don't know Stephon Diggs from a lamppost. I just heard the same thing year after year after year. So there must be something there. There just got to be something, a little kernel of truth. There has to be something there. So Sam Cosmi didn't serve up something out of left field. This has been simmering on the back of the stove for a while, and it's a classic joke. It's really not even a joke. It's more of a PSA. Doing overnight radio, I know a thing or two about PSAs. Public service announcement delivered with the rage of a man who's seen Stephon Diggs' body count, and they have Pro Football Reference, they have baseball reference, they have basketball reference. For Stephon Diggs, they have booty reference on there for him. You can go check that out, maybe not, because that might be a dirty site. I don't know. I just made that up, so that's probably not legit. Now, Diggs walks in to the Commander's facility, Stephon Diggs there, and it's like in my head, the cartoon bubble in my head, like the guys start clutching their family photos, like the IRS. Like he's the IRS, like, oh, crap, here comes the IRS. Cue the classic Britney Spears song back in the day, Womanizer. Diggs' reputation precedes him as he is dangerous. Apparently for the ladies, he's seductive. He's Mr. Beefcake, and women find him irresistible before he chews them up and spits them out, which I think is the opposite of man-eater, which is that's the opposite of how that works there. So anyway, this should be a spinoff for HBO. They should have a spinoff on this. It's Hard Knocks, the passive-aggressive edition starring Stephon Diggs. The guy, Stephon Diggs, the guy should not be, you should not be talking to him. That's it. And he's, at this point, Stephon Diggs is the only NFL player, we believe, who gets double-teamed on family night. You know, when they invite the wives and girlfriends and the kids and all this. All right, two people guard Diggs at all time. Two people. As AC/DC crooned back in the day, dirty deeds done dirt cheap there. So Stephon Diggs, he has got it going. He's got it going. All right, it is the Ben Maller Show. The Ben.

0: 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If you'd like to be part, 877-99 on Fox is the number. Well, bad news for the defending champs. They know they are cooked in Seattle, fresh off the Super Bowl, and they're panicking. The Seattle Seahawks are panicking, and I will give you my evidence. Things are not going well in Seattle, and I'd be very concerned if I was one of the 12s. Some of the news on the blotter here from the Seahawks, and there is trouble in the Pacific Northwest. Great news for the Rams and 49ers and the other NFC teams, as the Seattle Seahawks have fallen on hard times. We've got the details. We'll get to that, and we will do it next. However, it's live read time, and let's see here. I know it is the B block. Oh, it's A block. I screwed up. I said I know it's the B block. It's the A block. And what hour is it? Let's see if we can find out.
1: Number two.
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2: 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The Odd Couple with Rob Parker and Kelvin Washington. 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

0: Sports Radio rolls on. Save the date, August 29th. August 29th, we are less than 3 weeks away from the Great Maller Meet and Greet in Lost Wages, Nevada. A pilgrimage to the Mecca of gambling. And we're having a great time. This is a bar we go to. It's near the UNLV campus. The Running Rebels. It should be 170 by the time we get there. We can't wait. And if you're planning on attending, we'd love to see you. It's going to be in the afternoon. Levi, what do we say, Coop? 3 to 5? Is that, I believe that was what we had talked about.
1: It's typically what we do.
0: Yeah, 3 to 5. So now keep in mind, we'll probably stay a lot longer than that. We just want to have the option. If you people are boring, we can leave. So, yeah, that's it. So the 3 to 5, we're going to have a good time and then come out, hang out. And thanks to Slug, who's putting this together, and there'll be karaoke.

0: special. Well, last year there was a special menu, so I assume there'll be something like that this year. So check that out. And also, if you want to be part of the show, you can interact with us. It's an interactive live overnight radio show. How do you do that? On the phones at 877-99 on Fox. That's 877-996-6369. Also on X at Ben Maller. And is at Ben Maller. You can say hello to our buddy Mark, who's in the chair right over to the glass on the right-hand side. And he's hitting all the buttons tonight. And say hello to Mark at Mark Ramsey 64950. That's M-A-R-C Ramsey 64950. And Kubaloop at All Bronco Fan. That's All Bronco Fan. Your comments can and will be used against you in the court of the Maller Militia. So please, please act accordingly. Now, Nostradamus is scared in Seattle. Things are not going well for him. We've got a story we're going to get to in a few minutes here that is really, really not good. Really bad omen. Bad omen for the Seahawks. Now, Nostradamus says fake news alert. He's already saying this is fake news. He doesn't even know what it is. He doesn't even know what it is. Nostradamus says, I always look forward to Maller singing the praises of the good guys in Seattle. Okay, well, we'll see about that. I think Nostradamus is going to get a Rams onesie once he hears this story. He's going to give up, say, that's it. We won our little championship. It was a fluke. We got help, and now it's all over. It's all over. A late-night drug tester says Shanahan is banking that most don't own a Tesla or know anything who does, so he can make up an excuse just like Model T owners did back in the day. Okay. Analog Al says, I saw a minute or so clip of Kyle two-tier Justice Shanahan. He sounded like he was full of S. I don't like him. Okay. Well, Analog Al, not a fan of Kyle Shanahan. Fergdog says the entire sports world of Seattle is a dumpster fire. The Mariners suck. The Seahawks are going to prove they were a fluke when they stink next season. I hope Seattle never gets an NBA team again. Wow, very mean from Fergdog. Very, very mean. Just Josh says, thoroughly enjoyed your dirty deeds done. Diggs cheap monologue there, man. Thunderstruck, brawl. Thunderstruck. What else do we have? Let's see. Fargo Pete. Sounds to me like Gavin Newsom talked Kyle Shanahan into blaming the accident on Elon Musk. That is true. Indirectly blaming Elon Musk for the accident. That's about right. Yeah. All right, let's go to the phones. And we'll say hello to the man, the myth, the legend. From the north end of Boston, we say hi to Blind Scott. Hello, Blind Scott.
1: All right, Ben. So my air conditioner, their air conditioners have been on the roof of my building. And there's been an HOA fight in my building. But 8 days ago, I got hit by a car. So I have a luxated tooth and a broken jaw and a rib that's bruised and a bruise on my... I need a couple surgeries, but I think we got a $1 million plan here now. So like over on Friday, there was an HOA meeting here, and it was just me and my neighbor interacting. And one of my other... I was yelling and screaming, like, don't you dare come in my place ever again. And then one of my neighbors came out. And I swear he tried to pull up. I'm not going to say what he did. But then I bumped into him. I was like, hey, man, I bumped into him like a sexual way. I was like, hey, man, just go back in your place. But he was trying to secure his bleep bleep behind his back while I was doing this. Because all of a sudden he realized like a schizophrenic was like yelling in the hallway, not like the MS-13 gang, you know. But I had to shut my air conditioner off like 7 weeks ago. So, like, 8 days ago, I got low blood pressure and ran into the street and got hit by a car. So, like, I've been documenting this for, like, 8 weeks. So, I'm meeting with my lawyer at 9 a.m.
0: Meeting with my lawyer. Cha-ching, cha-ching. Why do you sound like you're out of breath? Why do you sound like you're out of breath?
1: Well, because I'm worried I have a luxated tooth in tooth number 8. So, like, I'm worried I'm going to bump it to my jaw. It's crazy, dude. I'm like X-Men. So, like, my tooth got broke almost, went way back. I've been to the doctor, and it's trying to grow back into its socket. Dude, I swear, like, I've had so many surgeries.
0: Oh, you could get $2 million out of that. That's not just $1 million.
1: I ran into a car. I don't know who that car is that hit me. That was probably one of your fans trying to get me off the air. You know what I'm saying? They're like, hey, there's one. Yeah.
0: Well, you'll be happy to know, Scott, that I did get an email. I don't think I use this on the fifth hour, but somebody's like, hey, we should get Blind Scott on the mailbag. And I'm like, well, I can't really get a hold of Scott. I don't have... I blocked your email because you threatened to kill me multiple times, so I don't...
1: Oh, come on there. So I've thought-

0: About that, I can't really do Zoom, but we could just record like me talking for 20 minutes straight, and then you could just react to it after. And
1: so you just want to do the mailbag, and then I don't have to do the mailbag. Is that what you're saying?
0: Yeah,
1: you can just do it.
0: Yeah. I'll talk for 20 minutes straight about clean topics. Yeah, that's what I would love to do. That actually.
1: So you're not willing to do the back and forth where like the normal.
0: No, I will. I just can't get on Zoom. Like,
1: well, why can't you get on Zoom?
0: Well, I've never been able to get on there on my own. Like, you could have Mike DeLeprecon come to my place and we could be on
1: together.
0: That's
1: not, because he won't do that because he wants to get all the airtime. He's upset that he's not on.
0: I've never accessed Zoom myself because I never learned how to use a keyboard when I was ever. I've never learned how to use a keyboard before, so that's
1: That seems like a somewhat important life skill. And even though you're going to play the blind card from the bottom of the deck, but even I have people I know who are blind that are able to do it. So there is a way to do it, doesn't it? The phone to you.
0: No, I mean I never learned the keyboard. That's the problem. Like I never learned how to type. They said, "Here's a keyboard." And I said,
1: "Well, you don't have to type, Scott. You just it's Zoom. You just
0: do it." It's a technology issue, so
1: it's not. What are you, 80? You're not 80. You're younger than I am. What's wrong with you?
0: Yeah, I don't know how to use Zoom. Like, I just.
1: It's not hard. I said, there's a link. You click the thingamajig, and you're boom, you're done. That's it. You're on there.
0: There's people who were born blind, like Anthony in Louisiana and in Qatar. You could tell they were born blind because they do that thing with their voices where their voices are like kind of sound like it's like. It's like a non-voice type of thing. So then there's people that go blind later in life, and that's like me, and that's like that guy from Bakersfield.
1: So and Andrew in Bakersfield, he doesn't call all every once in a while. But here's the thing, Scott. So you believe there's different tiers of blindness?
0: Oh no, the people are worse off that go blind later in life. They're crazier.
1: Wouldn't the people that are blind from birth say, "Well, no, we're screwed more than you because we never saw anything because we're blind."
0: Well, I tried to research this so it's known, or if you have a blind parent, you say that. Like, if you had to grow up with a blind parent, it's awful. You know what I mean? I know people who grow up with blind parents. It's the best thing ever. You can do everything. Like, the blind parents walking down the road, and the kids are, like, robbing cars and everything. I swear to God, like, they're in the mud. And most blind parents.
1: So you think if you have a black, if you're like my dad was blind, I could have broken into cars in front of him and it would have been fine.
0: Dude, no, your dad was a ham radio operator.
1: Yes.
0: He might as well have been blind. That's pretty true.
1: Yes, ham radio and blindness very similar. Absolutely correct.
0: Took my ham radio away. I jammed the signal on it so no one could get on their ham radio. It's awesome, but I never was interested in the ham radio. But anybody who was a ham radio operator.
1: I was interested, but I didn't. I had to do a Morse code test, and I could never figure out Morse code. So
0: it's too complicated.
1: Exactly, too complicated. It's old. It's old stuff. You know, this is not Morse code from the Titanic.
0: But your dad was like he was first in on conspiracy theory because the ham radio was like a conspiracy theory.
1: I don't know about that. I don't think it was a big conspiracy.
0: Well, you were going to hear like back channels of radio.
1: You're bogarting the entire segment, Scott.
0: The people's cordless.
1: All right, thank you. Let's go to John. He's in Orlando. What's going on, John? Welcome. You're upset with the show. You have a complaint. You'd like to file a complaint with HR. Is that correct?
2: Not with HR, with old Nostradamus over here. And you know, hey, Ben, again, officially second time caller now.
1: Yeah.
2: You know, one thing I've learned over my time as a Rams fan is that the only people who like talking about the Rams more than Rams fans are Seattle and 49ers fans, and boy, do they know how to whine. And they're going to be whining like crazy when Aaron Donald announces he's officially coming back in the next couple of days.
1: Yeah, it'll be great. And you're going to love this, John. Really great news for the Rams. They are panicking in the Pacific Northwest. Is it true? Did you see this? Is it true? The Seattle Seahawks hosted free agent defensive back Terrion Arnold on Sunday. And Terrion Arnold, if you don't know, Arnold is facing not one, not two, not three, not four, not five, not six, not seven, 8 felony charges, 4 kidnapping and 4 armed robbery charges from an incident that happened back in Florida in February there. And the prosecutors allege that the case began when Arnold accused somebody, a driver, and an associate of stealing $250,000 in cash and property from an Airbnb that he rented. And then 2 men were pistol whipped, held at gunpoint, and another was a

0: assaulted, Arnold allegedly wasn't physically present, but he watched the incident, and he's supposedly the orchestrator. They're claiming he was the one behind it, from what I read. And this is the kind of person the Seattle Seahawks want to do business with? They know they can't catch the Rams, so they got to turn to criminals. They got to turn to guys facing felony charges. That's how bad. Do you understand how bad it is, John, in Seattle? They are turning to the police blotter to find talent. That's how bad they are.
1: Oh, it's bad, and I love to see it. You know, their Super Bowl MVP walk. Sam Darnold's going to be back to seeing ghosts. It's great.
0: Oh, it's going to be so good. It's going to be amazing.
1: If you have a second, real quick. I tagged you on a clip on Twitter. It's from an interview, actually, from yesterday, of Donald talking about him training to come back, and he even said it's easier to do the second time because his body's a little bit more mature and he knows how to read his body more. So if people think Aaron Donald is going to come back and be a shell of themselves, boy, are they out for something.
0: Exactly. I mean, the only real question is, will the Rams lose a game or not? I mean, because they should win them all. They should win them all. All right, thank you. All right, go with you. Isn't that great? Hey, Nostradamus, what do you got to say here? Seahawks say, we need a running back. Where are you going to look? Let's look at the police blotter. Let's see if we can find a running back. Okay, that sounds good. Oh, we need a defensive back? Even better. This guy can be the greatest defensive back in the world. You imagine getting charged with 8 felonies and having a job interview while, I mean, my God. Seriously. How does that work? Jeez. Unbelievable. Wow. It is bad news in the Pacific Northwest. I feel bad. I do. I feel bad for Nostradamus. I do. I feel bad for him. JJ and Renton, retired caller. Not good. All right. Bill, Hoosier Bill says, bounce blind Scott. He's a total fraud. We got rid of him. It is the Ben Maller Show. We are moments away from Maller to the third degree. Maller to the third degree, just moments away. And we look forward to that. Time now for the Insta Trivia. A blatant attempt to get you to listen a little longer and answer on X at Ben Maller. Shohei Ohtani, Barry Bonds, and blank are the last three players to have a 20-plus home run, 17-plus stolen base, 49-plus run scored, and 45 RBIs with a .350 batting average. There's a lot of numbers here. Just bear with me. In a 58-game stretch. So, again, they're the last three players to have 20-plus home runs, 17 or more steals, 49 or more runs scored, 45 or more runs batted in, and a .350 batting average over a 58-game stretch, which is bananas.

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We continue on and on. We have Mallory Third Degree right around the corner. 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Click the little thingamajig on there, and then you follow it. 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So check that out. Do us a solid. And write some comments there. Get in the algorithm. The nerds that work here tell us that the key to go viral is to get into the algorithm, because it wakes up the bots and the fake accounts, and then they make it seem that there's a lot more people that are interested in the story, even though they're not. So that's all we have to do. There you go. It's all the Matrix. It's all fake. Help us out. Help us out in that fake world of the Matrix on YouTube at Ben Maller Show. Time now for the payoff on the Insta trivia. Then we'll have Maller to the Third Degree. So the last three players to have a stretch of 58 games with 20 or more home runs, 17 or more steals, 49 or more runs scored, 45 or more runs batted in, and a .350 batting average are Shohei Ohtani, Barry Bonds, and blank. That's the question. What's the answer? Scrooge, formerly in the younger demo. Now he's old, so he doesn't send as many messages. Going with Walter Young. The last 300-plus-pound baseball player, allegedly, Hensley Bam Bam Mullins, one of the great batting practice players of all time, from Alf, the alien opiner. Not as good as Willie Maupin or Billy Ashley, but Bam Bam was a batting practice legend. Who else do we have? Willie Mays from Analog Al. That's his answer. By the way, somebody do a wellness check on Nostradinus. He's not doing well. He's panicking right now, as we had imagined. This is not a good day. Burt Reynolds from JT, the wingman, the legend. Who else do we have? Paige Dan. We'll skip over that. Yordan Alvarez of the cheating Astros from Mr. Irrigation. Adam Vinatieri's stand-up routine from Michael in Tulsa. Lee Mazzilli. Mr. Met there. Lee Mazzilli from Larry D. That's his answer. Let's see. Doug in Mississippi is going with Benny the bowling ball hitting the pocket. Thank you, Doug. Lou Ford from Ben. That's not me. That's a different Ben. Glenn Hubbard, the Atlanta Braves, from Bruce, part of that 1980s Braves team. Junior Felix, one of the great number nine hitters of all time, from Mediocre Kabuki. Robinson Cano, don't you know, from Johnny Q.

0: Also, we have Mookie Betts, unless it's not, from Keith in NorCal. Oscar Gamble and his mutton chops from James. That's his answer. Don Nelson from Kathy in Madison. The driver who hit Blind Scott from Kyle. Frank Viola from Steeler Nasty. The correct answer, that would be none other than Pete Crow Armstrong of the Chicago Cubs, PCA. Here we go! Here we go! Here we go!
1: Blah, blah, blah, blah, blah, blah, blah. Maller.
2: How about that?
1: To the third degree. This is when Big Ben gets grilled.
0: Will I be able to hornswoggle Koopa Loop? Let's find out right now. Justin Cooper.
3: Ben, Jaden Daniels had a stellar rookie season. Then he had a crappy second season.
0: Yes, yes.
3: Now his starting left tackle, Laremy Tunsil, has torn his triceps and is going to be out for the majority of the regular season. Do you think it's time for the Commanders to hit the panic button already?
0: Yes. I think they should just forfeit the first eight games of the season and just not even show up and say that's it. This is not ideal, obviously, Koopa Loop. This is a pivot year for Jaden Daniels. Was his rookie season a fluke? Now, you can have a year where you're hurt, which he had last year. If you have another bad year and you're not productive, then that's where you say, well, this guy's just a one-hit wonder. So it is looking very bleak in Washington. And they're signing washed-up players like Stephon Diggs. Next!
3: There was a report over the weekend that Anthony Richardson, a former number four overall pick, may not even win the backup quarterback job in Indianapolis. Ben, how much longer before Anthony Richardson's out of the NFL completely?
0: He will be playing for the Winnipeg Blue Bombers before you can count to seven. This is not going well. He did something that is a cardinal sin, as you know, Coop. In that business, you can't quit. He quit. You can't over... He's not even... If you were good, it's one thing. He sucks. And he quit. He's done. Next!
3: The Panthers said recently that they're not ready to, well, they hinted that they're not ready to talk about a Bryce Young extension. They said his ceiling is currently unknown. Ben, do you agree with that?
0: No, listen, people say, well, he played better last year. Yeah, he's sporadically good, and anytime he has a good game, this is how pathetic Bryce Young is. Anytime he has a good game, you think it's a fluke. You think, well, that's not going to happen again. Oh, man, once every, seven games. I wouldn't bet on him. I certainly wouldn't pay him. Yeah, it's a bad situation. How do we do? How do we do? How do we
3: pass this?
0: I won! Unlike the Seahawks, they're not going to win this year, Nostradamus.
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14: The Padres hit four homers and took the Sunday night ball game at home against Houston 7-2. Fernando Tatis Jr. with a three-run shot. The Padres just one game out of the last NL wildcard spot behind Philadelphia and Arizona. Arizona beat the Dodgers again 4-2. LA has lost 8 of 9. Philadelphia in 12 innings came back to beat Toronto 7-6. Kyle Schwarber with two more homers. He has 35. Baltimore's Pete Alonso hit two home runs and the Orioles win at Texas 10-5. Tampa Bay won it 6th in a row. Extra inning wins for Milwaukee and Atlanta. The A's won at Boston again 4-3. Wins for the Cubs and the White Sox. Lions quarterback Teddy Bridgewater retired at the age of 33, so Detroit is signing quarterback Joshua Dobbs. Carolina signed quarterback Kyle Trask. And Basketball Hall of Famer Don Nelson passed away at the age of 86. I'm Steve DeSager.
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19: It is a special K kind of a day. Welcome in the beginning of another hour of the Ben Maller Show. We are in the air everywhere, under the sheets, and we have no buffering. No buffering, coast to coast, border to border, and beyond, on the vast and wonderfully powerful microphones of FSR emanating live from the point, the sailor's vantage point, guaranteed human from the world famous Fox Sports Radio studios, where Judge Reed in Albuquerque says, "Hey Maller, can you let the people know about Bull?" I said, "Judge Reed, I can, because Nostradamus is having a hissy fit there in the Pacific Northwest, and it's just so great to see him have a meltdown because his team's trying to sign guys who are charged with felonies. 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So our lead this hour is from a story that it cuts close to my world, and that's really why I want to start this hour with this story. So there has been a situation going on in Major League Baseball, and we'll start out in the Bronx. It's really a story about Boston and the Bronx, as the Red Sox have been on a burner over the last couple of months. They cooled off a bit over the weekend. During a game at Fenway Park back in late June, Red Sox fans were rhythmically chanting, "Yankees suck! Yankees suck!" Prompting Michael Kay, a longtime houseman, PR person, masquerading as a broadcaster for the Yankees, Michael Kay to mock them, the fans at Fenway, for suggesting that their opponent couldn't see the standings. And I said, well, you couldn't see the standings on the Green Monster. Apparently you had problems there. Maybe you go to the eye doctor. You know, I had that part, the eye doctor part. So Kay made a comment. They couldn't see the Green Monster. I don't know if you saw this or not. Well, since then, the Boston baseball team has gone on a historic surge. And they've climbed way back up in the standings. And even though they had a tough weekend against that sad sack orphan athletic team from Sacramento, they still have zoomed up and are now considered a team that is likely to make the postseason, where before they were fighting for a top 10 pick in the baseball draft. So the comments that Kay made back in June, Michael Kay, the Yankee broadcaster, those comments resurfaced recently, and they were used as, they were weaponized, used as ammunition by the Red Sox Marching and Chowder Society there. So he was recently asked about this, and he brought it up, and he said, listen, he has no regrets. He said he has zero regrets about the comments he made. He argued that the criticism was accurate when he made it. Kay fired back that the Boston fans themselves hated this team at the time and called their Yankee suck chants Pavlovian, he said, saying that they knew Boston, the team, was not playing well at the time. They were playing very poorly, and that is accurate. All right, so that is a good jumping-off point. Let us discuss the question for the class, and you're in the class here. Does the Red Sox turnaround of 2026, the great Red Sox turnaround of 2026, make Michael Kay look foolish, or does it prove the exact point he was trying to make? All right, so that is the question. I've got Bird's Eye, Crossing Guard, and Hokey Pokey. And we'll combine all of these things together, and we're going to have a dirty water dog. A dirty water dog is what we're going to have. So first of all, I stand with Michael Kay, New York Yankees broadcaster Michael Kay. I do, because the Red Sox success, and they were on a historical run for a month and a half or so. The Red Sox victory lap is a masterclass in revisionist fandom. Period. Stop. That's just the way it is. Now, Michael Kay was not predicting eternal doom for the New York Yankees opponent, the Red Sox there. He was not saying they will never, ever be good again at all. He was merely living in the moment. You must live in the moment in a place we call reality. That's where he was living. And back in June, the Red Sox were flatter than a Coke Zero that was left open in the bleachers at Fenway. All right, just not much there. Now, the fans were loudly booing. I remember we talked about this, like how bad things were, and it was terrible, and they fired Alex Cora, and it didn't get any better right away. And the natives were restless. They were demanding Craig Breslow, the executive, get tossed into the Charles River and printing. Sell the team. Sell the

team. Shirts, wanted John Henry out, the whole thing. The full angry fan package. The full angry fan package. And now that they've turned things around, they've turned the mighty boat around there, everyone is just pretending. Everyone's pretending, oh, yeah, we believed all the way along. We never doubted this Red Sox team, which is bullcrap. It's just fertilizer is what it is. And it's like a toddler insisting, I've always loved that Bird's Eye's, you know, the broccoli from Bird's Eye. Love it. Always been my favorite food. When my mom served me Bird's Eye broccoli, oh, my God, I was such a happy little fat kid. My goodness. So welcome to Gotcha Fandom. Welcome. It's all cottage industry. And I deal with this a lot, and I get a kick out of it. I think it's pretty funny. The low-information fan is my greatest ally, and they don't even realize it. That's the fun thing. And I've done rants about this on my podcast on the weekends, the Fifth Hour Podcast. I've had some recent beefs with Raider dopes and some LeBron aficionados. All of a sudden, these people in Philadelphia that burned LeBron in effigy for years. Now all of a sudden LeBron's wearing the right laundry, and so they're, oh, we love LeBron, oh, he's so good, oh my God, oh my God, oh my God. It's like, it's just hilarious, right? Just complete great, completely great. And so enjoy it a lot. And there it is. So the turnaround does not erase the boos that were going on at the time and wanting to throw Craig Breslow into the Charles River and all that stuff. So it just makes you look silly. Your selective amnesia, it makes it that much more entertaining for the rest of us. Now, meanwhile, staying with the Yankees, but we go to a game that happened over the weekend. Several of you said, did you see this, Maller? Did you see what happened? Oh, my God, he's hurting his teammates. That would be Yankees backup infielder Jose Caballero. Good name, not a good player. So Jose Caballero took way too long to get to first base. How long did he take? He took so long to get to first base after walking over the weekend in a game against the Atlanta Braves that he was called for a pitch clock violation because you have to get to the base in a timely manner. You can't crutz ois, as my grandfather said back in the day. That means it's Yiddish for being slow. So you have to hurry up. And as a result, the umpire's like, all right, you want to take your time? All right, that's a pitch clock violation. So that means his teammate, Austin Wells, started his at-bat down 0-1 in the count. The most important pitch is strike one. The most important pitch. You'll get ahead of the batter, and that batter's on defense. And so because of Jose Caballero's malfeasance, his teammate, Austin Wells, started that at-bat with an 0-1 count. Caballero had to be guided to first base. It's quite amusing. And for those of you that are blind, I'll try to describe it. So Caballero walks. He had been called for a pitch block violation during the at-bat. So he was in a testy mood with the umpire. He worked the count. He ended up with a walk. Fine. So he goes down to first base. He needed to be guided by the first base coach for the Yankees. And it seems like he almost got lost. Like, I don't know how that's possible. It seems pretty direct. There's a line leading you to first base, and somehow he was unable to get to that first base bag in a timely manner, and he was taking a lazy Sunday drive, a winding road type of drive there, doing his thing. And as that was going on, the home plate umpire, who I've never heard of, Dan Merzel, called a pitch clock violation on the next bat, as we mentioned, Austin Wells. And so that was it. Now, it is allowed in an effort to hasten the play of baseball, in an effort to quicker the pace of play, there's a 30-second timer. Tick, tick, tick, tick, tick, tick, tick, tick. And if you don't get to first base in time, kaboom! Just like that. 30-second timer between batter and the next batter is implemented. So there is that. Now, we don't recall this being a thing. I don't remember talking about it. It's possible that this has happened multiple times, and I just don't remember it. So this seems rather new. The rule's been around. I'm guessing it's happened at least a couple of times since. But that's where we are. So the question, all right, question is Yankee backup infielder, former starter, he got replaced. The Yankees called up George Lombard Jr., and Caballero had been playing shortstop with that stiff Anthony Volpe. So anyway, here's the question. Is Yankee infielder Jose Caballero actually valuable as an irritant for the team, or has he crossed the Rubicon at this particular point into getting under the skin of his teammates, not his opponent? He's annoying his own teammates.

It's and the umpires. In fact, he's getting under everyone's skin, even on his own team, as we said. All right, so this chapter is entirely an OB situation, on-brand situation with Caballero. The guy played in Tampa. We never really paid attention because he played in Tampa. Now he's playing for the Yankees, and we're paying attention. And it's on-brand because this guy is a human mosquito. Would have been great in the 80s, the 90s, the early 2000s. Modern baseball, there's not a lot of room for this kind of shtickla. There's not a lot of room, but he is a human mosquito. He's buzzing around there, buzz, buzz, buzz, sucking the life out of everybody. Everybody. And no matter how many times, you swat him away, Caballero, 5 minutes later, he's back by your ear. That's just the way it is. And he didn't walk to first base. He meandered. He meandered to first base. He looked like a guy browsing tomatoes at Whole Foods, trying to pick out the perfect tomatoes. Well, you're playing a baseball game. Don't worry about the tomatoes. Well, I wanted to see what the tomatoes were. I know you wanted to see what the tomatoes were all about, but you got to go to first base. You have to. Like, think about it. You needed a chaperone to get from home plate to first base. Do you understand how embarrassing that is? You're a young man, but you're a grown-ass man, and you needed a chaperone to get down to first base. Like, what's next? Are the Yankees going to contact Maller Militia member Daniel, America's favorite crossing guard from Fort Wayne, Indiana, to help lead the way, hold the sign up so he can guide Caballero down to first base? Like, I know his number. If you want to get a hold of him, I can get it. I don't know if I have a number. I have his email. So if you want to get a hold of Daniel, America's favorite crossing guard from Fort Wayne, Indiana, he's still off for the summer, so we're good on that. And that's it. So, Caballero was supposed to get under the opponent's skin. That's his thing. However, lately, he's just been upsetting the umpires. And he's batting 204 the last 34 games. Got demoted to backup utility duty, which was what he was supposed to be originally when he joined the Yankees. And still, he's secretly, I got to tell you, great TV. My favorite backup infielder is Jose Caballero. Never good at baseball. He's really good at creating content in sports radio. And for that, we are grateful. Thank you, thank you, thank you. All right, now, final thought. To the Delaware Valley we go. To the Delaware Valley where Philadelphia Phillies ace Zach Wheeler took some gratuitous cheap shots over the weekend at the Blue Jays, unloading on the defending AL champions. Blue Jays and Phillies got together for a weekend set there in South Philadelphia. So they were going back and forth. And this after, now Zach Wheeler unloaded on the Blue Jays after the Toronto players repeatedly complained that he was not pitching off the rubber, that he was pitching to the side of the rubber, not the actual rubber, which is what you're supposed to do. Wheeler dismissed the accusations by the Toronto baseball team, saying that he has pitched that way for years and intends to keep doing what he does. I mean, he said, I keep doing what I do. So he then took the direct shot at the Blue Jays, saying, quote, they've lost a lot of games over there, suggesting the Blue Jays were searching for something and someone to complain about. Here's the question. Blue Jay players accusing longtime stalwart of the Philadelphia pitching staff, Zach Wheeler, of cheating by not pitching off the rubber. He's on the mound. He's not pitching off the rubber. How do you adjudicate this one? Well, we open up the court of the Maller Militia, the most important court, the highest court on the Ben Maller Show, the highest court on the Ben Maller Show. So you look at this, Zach Wheeler, I looked at it from seven different ways, all right? And Zach Wheeler was not on the rubber. He was not on the rubber. He was on the runway and basically taxiing for takeoff, but he was not pitching from the rubber. So the Blue Jays accused him of shenanigans, right? That was the argument, was shenanigans, and that's great. It's great and all, but Wheeler's defense is, well, I've always done it. I've always done it. You know, that's my thing, which is what every elementary school kid says right before detention. Well, I've always done it. It's never been a problem. I don't know if there was a problem now. Yeah. Anyway, so you know what this was? So he was stepping on the rubber, and then he would move his right foot off the rubber.

0: So that's the move that he's doing. Originally, he was technically on the rubber at the start, and then he'd move it just to the right there. And so you put your right foot in, you take your right foot out, and Zach Wheeler, he did the hokey pokey on the mound, and that's what it's all about. Guilty. The tape doesn't lie. The tape does not lie on this one. Zach Wheeler was not pitching. Sometimes he was, but a number of times he was not pitching off the rubber. So he was not. And he just did the hokey pokey, as we said, and that's that, and that's how that went there. And it's like he's arguing with the video. It's like a guy yelling at a Ring doorbell camera. Well, it's all, you can't. What's the point? I mean, you're not really succeeding at that. And when caught, of course, Phillies pitcher Zach Wheeler there tossed a dagger at Toronto's miserable season this year, and they lost the magic they had last year. The Blue Jays there. And it's a classic diversion. And there's an accident ahead. Don't worry, you're still on the fastest route. Now, that's what that was there. And remember, this is the same guy, Zach Wheeler. I don't know what's going on with him, but this was the same guy. And not that long ago, we were talking about him crying. There's no crying in baseball because he wasn't selected to the baseball All-Star game, which happened to be in Philadelphia. So he complained and raised a stink and said it's not fair. So Major League Baseball kowtowed to Zach Wheeler and said, okay, we're going to invite you to the All-Star game. Are you happy now? No, I'm not happy. He yelled. He rejected their invitation, which seems reasonable if you want something and somebody gives it to you to reject it because it didn't go exactly how you wanted it to go. And so now Major League Baseball must decide. You make the call. They have to decide, are they going to go by the letter of the law or the spirit of the law? Are they going to crack down on what Zach Wheeler was clearly doing? The foot off the rubber mechanics, which is his thing, apparently? Or is this now the baseball equivalent of the NBA's traveling? You know how everyone runs 4 or 5 steps in the NBA doing cardio and only like the 13th man gets called for traveling? And that's pretty much it. That's pretty much it. That's like, this could become baseball's version of traveling. We don't really care. So in the court of the Maller Militia, the highest court available, the court of Maller, Zach Wheeler, guilty of high crimes and mound misdemeanors. High crimes and mound misdemeanors. It is the Ben Maller Show. If you'd like to be part, 877-99 on Fox. That's 877-996-6369. You can be part of the live radio program. And straight ahead, we have the Maller Riddle of the Day. And here it is, the Maller Riddle of the Day. We go to tennis because none of you watch tennis. So here it is. Someone named Danielle Collins was ambushed by a blank live on the Tennis Channel's coverage of a tournament over the weekend in Montreal. Again, someone named Danielle Collins, we assume that's a commentator, was ambushed by a blank live on the Tennis Channel's coverage of a tournament in Montreal. That is the Maller Riddle of the Day. The answer, we'll get to it, and we will do it next. However, it is the A Block. What hour?
1: Number 3.
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0: 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The Odd Couple with Rob Parker and Kelvin Washington. 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

0: night long. A reminder that you can interact with this show. Now, how do you do that? Well, you interact with the show on the phones at 877-99-FOX. You follow the show on X at Ben Maller. You can be part of the interactive bits. Every night, we've got the Who Am I game, the Insta Trivia, and the Maller Riddle of the Day, among other things, and just witty comments. Witty comments you can play along and be the peanut gallery on the show. It's a lot of fun for some people. Other people don't take advantage of it. You can at Ben Maller on X. You can say hello to Marky Mark, who's hitting the buttons for us on the overnight tonight. Mark Ramsey, Mark with a C. Mark Ramsey, 64950, the pride of Chicago. The south side, the baddest part of town there in Chicago. Say hello to Mark. And Kuba Loop right over there. You can say hi to him at a Bronco fan. That's a Bronco fan. Your comments can and will be used against you in the court of sports radio. Act accordingly. All right, Maller Riddle of the Daytime. Maller Riddle of the Daytime. Somebody named Danielle Collins was ambushed by a blank live on the Tennis Channel's coverage of some tournament you didn't watch in Montreal. That is the riddle of the day. What is the answer? All right. Late night drug tester says by cosplay actors. What else do we have? A rogue tennis ball machine, two to the dome from Just Josh. Very nice back in the Seinfeld days. Maller prop guy says she was ambushed by Brian Finley and his ventriloquist dummy. That dummy looks familiar. Ferg Dog says an angry beaver. I watch tennis from Ferg Dog. What else do we have? Let's see, page down. She was accosted by a gang of cats who were celebrating International Cat Day. Yeah. Very nice. That's from Alf there. August 8th, International Cat Day. No fun facts on that. A Canadian goose from Courtesy Flusher. Flying moose, not a goose, a flying moose from JT the Wingman. Who else do we have? Mark in Queens says Big Ben attacked by the same rabid fan who effed up Monica Seles. Too soon. Too soon. How dare you? That's from Mark in Queens. Nate Hammer says the cast of Degrassi High is the answer. A streaking Abs fan from Johnny Q. Who else we have? Mike the Leprechaun says, charged by the buffalo who had escaped from Yellowstone.
1: Never heard of him.
0: Pizza Papa says, ambushed by Morgana the Kissing Bandit. There's an old reference. Who else do we have here? A drone, according to Fat Daddy. A drone flying over, hovering over right next to her. That's the answer. Well, no, the correct answer.

0: It's sort of the Maller riddle of the day. Danielle Collins, apparently that's the commentator on the sport of tennis, was ambushed on the Tennis Channel's live coverage from Montreal by a ladybug. A ladybug. Oh, my God. She freaked out. She screamed. It's a ladybug. Landed right above her eyebrow. Oh, my God. And then people pointed out. I said, listen, dude or dudette, ladybugs are supposedly good luck. So, like, what are you doing? She got very upset by a ladybug. And did we talk about somebody eating a ladybug on the show? I feel like we've talked about that. Somebody that ate a ladybug. They, for good luck, eat the ladybug. It's the way to do it. Of course, depending on what culture you go to, pretty much anything is good luck. Like in Russia, a bird pooping on your head, good luck. Let's say hello now. We go to the phones. And deep in the heart of Texas, cashing a golden ticket, we say hello to Mr. Irrigation, who's on the Ben Maller Show. Golden ticket, golden ticket.
1: I've got a golden,
0: golden
1: ticket.
0: Golden ticket, golden ticket.
1: I've got a golden ticket.
2: Good morning, Ben. Sports.
0: Sports, so sports, sports, sports, to, sports, sports, sports, sports.
2: I have a couple of golden tickets, and I thought I better spend them. You know, are you making any preparations for August 12th when the gravity goes away?
0: Oh, is that when the world's going to end, August 12th? No, I've not made any preparations.
2: Well, yeah, I'm supposed to, something, Project Anchor or something that NASA supposedly has, so. Yeah. You're not preparing for that?
0: No. I like to be surprised. Yeah. I like to be surprised by these things, yeah.
2: Yeah, so...
0: How are you prepared? How does one prepare for that? What are you doing? Are you?
2: I don't know. I was going to get advice from you.
0: Yeah, so my theory is always don't prepare for things you can't do anything about. That's, you know, if the gravity ends, we're done. That's
3: can't
0: it.
3: Wait.
0: So just don't worry about it because you won't have anything to worry about because it'll all be done. That's it. It's over. Lights out. Turn out the lights. The party's over. Yeah.
2: So one other question. I talked to Manny, and we both would like to do the mailbag with you.
0: Oh, really? Well, send me a message. Now, the problem here with the mailbag is you have to work around my schedule. It's not the same time every weekend. So that's the issue. But if you email, I'll explain everything if you email me. So, all right, I'll put you on the big board, not a list, a big board. Okay.
2: All right. Thank you, Ben.
0: All right. Thank you. The great Mr. Irrigation there from Houston. We'll get him on the mailbag. Of course, these guys have been, a lot of these guys have been lined up and they don't show up. Hollering James is in Minneapolis, Minnesota. Hello, Hollering James. We got a sleeper. You're listening to a live coverage of the Ben Maller Show. Nobody else has this. Hollering James is in the greater Minneapolis area, and he is sleeping. Not snoring that much right now. Let's see if we can hear some snores. Let's go live into his habitat right now. Here we go. It's like being in a cage with a wild bear. There's a lot of ambient noise. I don't know what that is. It's not our show. There it is. Magical. You're listening to our live coverage here on Fox Sports Radio of a overweight man in his 60s snoring in Minnesota. Nobody else has this. Anything you want to add, James? No? All right, James apparently has not much to say, so we'll move on. Let's say hello to Andrea, the astrology insider. She's got all the latest from the greatest. Hello, Andrea. Welcome. She's in her compound there in Berkeley with all her star charts and her you name it. She's got everything out there. Your crystal ball, you name it, she's got it.
4: Yes. How are you, Ben?
0: If I was any better, I would be a Giant. Not a San Francisco Giant because, you know, they're not having a very good year. They stink. Yeah.
4: Well, yeah, you know, definitely having their challenges. And one of their broadcasters, Kruko, he's going to retire at the end of the year.
0: Yeah, I saw they had a big ceremony right this weekend, didn't they? Did I see that?
4: Oh, yeah, the Wall of Fame. That was kind of cool. They had five Giants from the 2010, 12, 14 World Series, and that brought back a lot of good memories.
0: Yeah, he's one of the Giants. I hate saying this because I'm a Dodger fan, but they have one of the few broadcasts that I can actually put up with without hitting the mute button. So they actually have good broadcasts. I'm

0: sure that they'll go down. You know, the quality will not be the same. But Kruko's, he pitched for the Giants, and he was doing their games forever. It seemed like he was one of their broadcasters.
1: So. Yes, and he was a humanitarian, Aquarian, definitely a man of the people, and, you know, a spiritual leader. He's born January 21, 1952. So he's
0: had a lot of health problems, I know, the last couple of years of this. So I don't think he travels anymore with them. So
1: no, he does not. So it's gotten more difficult. So he's
0: good luck. Enjoy your twilight years. Enjoy yourself. Go out and have some fun somewhere. You know, as much as you can when you can't get around. It's hard when you can't move around much. But
1: that's the spirit. You know, he can do what he wants to do and have a little more time and freedom. And you know, it's interesting. Your prior caller, you might have been referring to the solar eclipse, Ben. That's happening on the 12th of August. I'll do my due diligence and research and call back in and see. You know, I don't know about the gravity he was referring to, but there's a solar eclipse on in Leo.
0: I typed up. I fell down a rabbit hole just literally while I was talking, and I guess it is. There's a. To get engagement on some social media, people are trying to say that gravity is going to go away and all that stuff, but it's apparently it's all bullcrap. That's what they claim. It's all a hoax, and that it's not an actual thing. And the Earth would, if gravity went away for 7 seconds, cause global collapse. I don't think. If it happens, that would be something. But I don't think it's going to happen. So I've never heard of it either.
1: And obviously, I'm going to look into the solar eclipse because those are, you know, it's a new moon solar eclipse. Those are new beginnings. So it'll be interesting to see the energies behind it.
0: Yeah. So NASA says that the Earth cannot lose gravity because gravity depends on Earth's mass, which cannot suddenly disappear.
1: That makes sense.
0: There you go. Be very hard for it to disappear.
1: Something I wanted to mention, being an astrologer and the Astrology Insider, that Mercury was retrograde during Kyle Shanahan's crash, which was on the 14th of July. Mercury is retrograde June 29 to July 23rd. You might remember.
0: I do recall, and Shanahan definitely would have liked to have been on another planet when that was happening, it would appear, based on what's happened. Since then, the cover-up, I mean, there's a lot of collateral damage, Andrea. The tentacles, I mean, a lot of my media friends are like, well, wait a minute, you know, ESPN's in bed all of a sudden with the NFL. Now they don't report on this they let the 49ers do what they want. Like, there's a lot of questions being raised about what's going on behind the scenes, and so it's a big mess. But we'll leave it there. But Andrea, Virgo in service, yes, on X. We can say hello to you.
1: Okay, thank you, Ben.
0: All right, have a great rest of your night there, morning. Thank you.
1: There's
0: our friend Andrea right there. We say hello to 2% Chance, who's next, and we do have moments away. We're very excited about this. We're going to have the Insta advice line. Hello, 2% Chance. Welcome.
2: Man, oh man, I'm glad to talk to you. And I'd love to talk to that astrology lady. I think that's some of the biggest hogwash I've ever heard in my life.
0: I'm sure she appreciates that. Yes, go ahead. Yes.
2: Hey, you just read them a horoscope, right? And you read them the wrong one, and they'll say, "Oh, that's so me," and you're like, "Oh, it's the wrong one." I mean,
0: you know, I am fascinated with you 2% Chance. You know that I'm. How are things going with the ladies? Are you still hitting on the women there? Is anything working out for you?
2: I'm kind of just. It's hard, man. I'm not a big go up to person and going.
0: Neither am I. Nobody likes that. If you like that, you're a weirdo. Nobody should like doing that. Yeah. It's very odd to talk to strangers. Your problem, I figured you out. Your problem is you're in a kind of a small town, right? You're not in a big major metropolis. You're not in a major city, right?
2: Very, very small town. And every big relationship I've ever had in my life, I met at college, I met at school, I met on the
0: job. Yeah, that's what I'm saying. So how about this? How about you go on a weekend trip? What's the biggest city near you?
2: The biggest city near me, like big city, I guess, would be Birmingham, Alabama.
0: Okay, Birmingham. That's all we need, Birmingham. Go over to Birmingham one weekend. And what's the number, Mark? We say 100 women, right? You got to ask 100 women out, and then...

0: one of them will be dumb enough to say yes. So play the numbers game.
1: Oh, come on, man. Dumb enough.
2: Start a conversation about Vulcan and see what happens.
0: Yeah, that's perfect. Well, women love and dress as a furry. Women love men in a furry outfit. They love that. Big turn on.
1: Hey, you know what? Vinatieri, you know, the joke he said to Belichick. That was nothing, man. That was such a weak joke. You know, it's not like he said when, you know, they're holding hands out in public, it looks like people finally think he won custody of his daughter or anything.
0: You're trying to touch up his joke? Is that what you're trying to do here, 2% chance? Trying to dress up his joke a little bit? Is that it?
1: Yeah, I mean, it's not like it looks less like a date night when those two go out and more like take your daughter to school night.
0: Oh, it's open mic night on the Ben Maller Show. Now we got all kinds of... jokes are on Friday. You can send jokes in if you want, care of BenMallerShow@gmail.com. 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Put jokes in the headline, and that's where the magic happens. Are you working right now? Is that what you're at? You're futzing around, or are you done with work?
1: No, I have to work during the daytime. I work from like sun up to the evening, man. As I said,

0: 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Who needs our advice? Unscreened radio. We get to that. We'll do it next.
1: You've been waiting and waiting.
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3: 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Looking. Fires toward the end zone. That ball is going to be caught for the touchdown.
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0: Maller Show, Fox Sports Radio rolls on and on and on. You planning on traveling? Have you been somewhere? You're going somewhere? Okay, yeah, it's August. A lot of people travel August, September. Although I guess some kids back in school. Yeah, what's up with that? In Phoenix, of all places, they're back in school. 120 degrees every day. Let's put the kids in school. That makes sense. Why not? Jeez. Sure. Good job by them. Anyway, if you are traveling, try the iHeartRadio app this summer. Well, whenever you can hear the Ben Maller Show, where your travels take you, always available. 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
1: Hey, you sports figure guy or girl.
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1: Here's some instant advice.
3: Hold that thought. No one's paid attention to me for 10 whole seconds.
1: And if you don't like it, you.
0: And away we go on the instant advice line. Who needs the wisdom, the knowledge of the Maller Militia? Well, that would be none other than, believe it or not, the Dodgers, of all people, who are free falling. Dodgers have lost 8 of their last 9 games, and it's even worse than that. Going back to last month, they've been very mediocre, and so the Dodgers need some help. Freddie Freeman says everything's fine. We don't believe him. So advice to the Dodgers at 877-99 on Fox. We'll start with you on line one. Line one, it's the instant advice line for the Dodgers. Line one, hello.
4: They say cockroaches are good luck, too, so don't freak out if one falls on you in the studio.
0: That's right. We should tell Lorena when she comes back. It's okay. When they parachute down from the ceiling, it's all good. Hello, caller two. You're on the air, line two. We're giving advice to the Dodgers. 877-99 on Fox if you want to be part. Hello, line two.
5: Yeah, morning time. They said Dr. Fauci said something about gravity.
0: Yeah,
5: exactly. Oh, man.
0: All right, calm down. Rick in Maryland there. Caller three, you're on the air, line three. Hello, line three.
6: Way this is going, you might want Kenley Jensen back.
0: I think we're good on that. I think we're good, Supermarket Steve, there. You worry about your Yankees. Hollering James, I see he's online. Are you there, James? You're my fourth caller, James. Nope, still, we'll hang up on him. Let's see, you're next. Line five. Hello, line five.
7: Kids are back to school in Vegas, too, baby.
0: Oh, no. Back to school in Vegas. That sucks. All right. Let's see. Who needs our advice? Who else? Page down. That was a slug, of course. You're next, caller. Advice to the Dodgers, caller. Hello.
8: It matters in October, remember?
0: I have a show to do today, Sean the Hood Guy. It matters to me today because I have to do the talk show today. I don't. Now, if they tell me they'll pay me until October and all, I'm good. I'll shut up. You're next. Line five. Hello, line five.
9: Got to learn to go back to Brooklyn and learn how to play better baseball.
0: That's good advice. Move back to Brooklyn. Why not? Yes, bring back Ebbets Field. Caller, you're on the air. Line six. Hello.
10: Don't eat the brown acid.
0: All right. Thank you for that. Let's see. We'll do one more. Only one more if it's good. I'll take credit. If not, I'll blame the Koopa Loop. Final call. Instant advice line for the struggling Dodgers.
11: Line three.
0: Line three. You're on the air. Line three. Go!
12: It seems like Chance in Alabama and the Dodgers have something in common.
0: All right, I know what you were about to say, and I cut you off because you can say a bad thing. You can't say that.
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21: Basketball Hall of Famer Don Nelson died at the age of 86. He's the second winningest coach in NBA history and won 5 titles as a player with Boston. In the WNBA at Minnesota, Kayla McBride scored 43 points in a win over Dallas, 103-90. Her Lynx team is 27-7. She was a record 10 of 14 from three-point range. Lions quarterback Teddy Bridgewater retired, so Detroit is signing quarterback Joshua Dobbs. Panthers QB Haynes King is out this week at least with a hamstring injury, so Carolina signed quarterback Kyle Trask. Ty Gibbs took the NASCAR race at Iowa. Alex Palou was the IndyCar winner. Sunday night ball game.

0: went to San Diego, which hit four home runs and beat Houston 7-2. Tampa Bay won its sixth straight game, 4-1 at Seattle. Extra inning wins for Atlanta and Milwaukee. Philadelphia in 12 innings beat Toronto 7-6. Arizona over the Dodgers 4-2. I'm Steve DeSager.
1: Ben freaking Maller. Yeah.
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1: 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You want accountability? 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
2: We go where the buffalo roam. It's not always good when they roam. Welcome in the beginning of another hour of the Ben Maller Show. We are in the air everywhere. In dreamland, as we say, no pixelated video. It's audio only. That's it. Coast to coast, border to border, and beyond, on the vast and devilishly powerful microphones of FSR emanating live from the gang, the chain gang of the nocturnal world, guaranteed human, from the world-famous Fox Sports Radio studios, where can't close the deal Neil and his son Corbin never miss the podcast. They said, we love the podcast. I saw Corbin, as you know, I'm almost like the godfather at this point of Corbin. And he's all about that Caniac combo. Nick in Wisconsin, Anthony, retired caller, Anthony in Anaheim, and Joe the Breadman all agree they need Express in their life. 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All right. Lead story this hour from Western New York. We go where the Buffalo roam. And over the weekend, Josh Allen made his first run onto the field at the new Highmark Stadium. He said, well, who cares, Maller? I don't care about that. Why are you talking about that? Oh, shut up. So the Bills fans, they call them the Mafia, the Bills Mafia there. They got their first glimpse at their new palace, the franchise Lord and Savior, one Josh Allen, there at the new stadium there in Buffalo. So I don't know if you saw this or not or heard about it. If you're blind, maybe you heard about it, perhaps not. So Josh Allen came jogging through the tunnel wearing Buffalo's new Nickel City alternative uniform. And there he was. He had the all-gray jersey, the gray pants combination, and paired with the blue charge helmet, that monstrosity of a helmet. The moment happened during the annual Bills return of the blue and red practice. I never miss it because I'm a big Bills fan, unless I'm not. This is the first event, first football event at the new stadium there. Josh Allen's first run out of the tunnel in the new stadium there in Buffalo. Do you think it was greeted with A, universal excitement, B, cynicism, or C, panned? Yeah. Ding, ding, ding, ding, ding. Yeah, it went viral for all the wrong reasons, as you might imagine. The bots got into this. The algorithm got into it. It was not good. It was goofed on from sea to shining sea and beyond by pigskin observers all over the place. So that is a good jumping off point. Let us discuss the question. What stands out to you about Josh Allen's jog into the Bills' new pigskin palace that went viral for all the wrong reasons? So I've got Spirit, Himalayan Sherpas, and a flaming hot paper bag. And we will combine all of these things together, and we are going to have some gabagool.

Because if I don't say that, Tilio is going to get very upset with me. We don't want that. And then we'll have side of the Baba Ganoush. We're going to have a side of the Baba Ganoush. All right, so to kick off here, the internet on this one, after a minutes-long Mahler deliberation of the available information, the internet was not being unfair. Now, oftentimes the bots and the dummy accounts and all that, they're unfair. This is the rare and appropriate case where social media trolls actually got it right. They did. Buffalo wanted bold. They got bowel movement bold, which is a choice. That is a choice. They went this direction because of all the money. I've been told this for years. The amount of money that Nike is giving, they're the sugar daddy of the NFL. The amount of money that Nike's paying to have their little swoosh on the uniforms and all that stuff. NFL teams have to keep trying. They have to find ways to reinvent the wheel. All right, they have to come up with these new. Nobody wants to change their helmets. Very few teams want to change their uniforms. A few did, but most don't. And so they have to come up with these different alternative uniforms to keep product moving, to come up with new merch so people pay big money for this. And so, but as we like to say, you know what that means. I want to know what marketing weasel said this is the time to pull out these nickel uniforms, which is appropriate because I'd pay about a nickel for them and I'd have a bonfire and I'd just burn, baby, burn the bonfire. That's what I would do. So you're trying to showcase the new stadium for your football team. There were some rumors years ago the Bills were going to leave Buffalo and go to a bigger city. And so they stayed there. They built the stadium. Hallelujah. And you dress up your players like they are Bozo the Clown. Now, the uniform, listen, I'm Mr. Fashion over here. I am the greatest fashionista you don't know about. I am. So the helmet looks like it's a rejected XFL prototype. And that's the worst part for me. The uniforms are not great. They should come with a Surgeon General's warning. And so there's Josh Allen, Mr. MVP, greatest Bills quarterback since Jim Kelly. He's out there running out of the tunnel. And it felt less like this triumphant franchise moment for the Buffalo Bills and more like watching your franchise quarterback emerge from the clearance aisle at Spirit Halloween, and a man forced in shame to participate in this weird public humiliation ritual wearing that uniform. My God, the worst thing that has happened to Buffalo since the 13 seconds at Arrowhead Stadium in Kansas City. And at least that had strategy. At least that had strategy. The Bills marketing department, should be sentenced. And I would like to punish them. Now, how can we punish them? We can punish the Bills marketing department by having them watch a clip on social media of Nathan Peterman in a loop, the Peterman principle, over and over and over. Now, furthermore, staying with the theme here at the start of the hour here, So the uniforms were an eyesore. Josh Allen was goofed on for wearing the clown costume that he bought from the clearance rack at Spirit Halloween, hopefully for a nickel, and running out on the field. Now, that was part of it. How about the new stadium? Don't ask. Don't ask. The Bills spent $2.2 billion on a stadium that was absolutely lampooned. Even Danny in Nashville was unloading on the stadium. You know it's bad when Danny in Nashville, who's Danny the daddy now, and he's out there mocking the stadium. And one of the biggest complaints involved the scoreboard. It's a size thing. You know, all these stadiums, it's a urinating match. It's a pissing match. Everyone's trying to get the biggest stadium thing they can get in terms of the scoreboard. We do the show from L.A., and I go to the Rams and Chargers games at SoFi. It's insane. And it's just the scoreboard is redonkulous. And you see the scoreboard of the Cowboys in their stadium, Jerry's World, how ridiculous it is. And this is a scoreboard you would have seen at an NFL stadium in 1995. And the Bills spent $2.2 billion. You'd think that would come with a bigger scoreboard for $2.2 billion. My goodness. So you got that. You know, fans were circulating video clips and photos of hundreds of obstructed view seats, including locations where you sat down, you could see nothing but

half the field. The other half was stairs, walkways. There was a video board structure thingamajig that interfered with the sight line of the stadium. Another criticism involved the steep climb to the upper deck of the stadium, and there was a shortage of restrooms. So you can't make this up. So the question is, the criticism of the Buffalo Bills new stadium fair or foul? Is it fair or foul? So after an expedited booth review, the criticism of the $2.2 billion stadium is fair ball. Fair ball is what, in fact, both feet were in bounds and it was a fair ball. Now, in the age we're in right now, and what an age to be alive. Oh, how great it is. You've got PSLs. The Bills are now entering that world where you have to pay money just to pay more money to have the right to sit your ass down in one of these seats in a stadium that's an outdoor stadium when it's going to be in the teens with snow flurries and a lake effect blizzard. And you're paying for the right to sit outside for 3.5 to 4 hours on a Sunday at night at most of these primetime games. Big matchups for the Bills are at night, and good luck. So, yeah, this is absolutely worthy of criticism. In this age we're in with the PSLs and all that, you're paying top dollar for the right to get into the stadium. You expect and deserve the basic creature comforts that come with that. This is what we're doing. The transaction is you're going to be price gouged as a customer. We are going to take the child's college fund so you can go watch the team. And in return, we're going to give you a Jumbotron, a giant Jumbotron that you really can be impressed. You know, it's something that's got some size to it and all that stuff and all the things that you need. No blocked sight lines. Right? Scaffolding. This thing looked like it was designed by somebody who designed a mall back in the 1980s or 70s. You know, it's like, I'd love to see the blueprints. What architect decided, oh, this is a good idea. Yeah, that'll add some character to it. Yeah, that's it. Now, don't sell the Bills Mafia, and don't buy this if you're a Bills Mafia person. Don't buy this bull crap. I'm already seeing it. Well, it's part of the charm. It's part of that Buffalo charm. Excuse me? Wash your mouth out with soap and water, okay? Right? You know what you should be doing is giving a discount code to anybody that bought a ticket that doesn't have a full view of the field. Discount code. Imagine spending $2.2 billion. $2.2 billion on a minimalistic stadium, which is what that is, compared to all the other new stadiums that have been built over the last decade or so. And to think that to get a really good view as a fan, you have to go on Google Maps to see it or have a really nice pair of binoculars and all that. And if you go upstairs, I saw some video of the upper deck there at the Bills new stadium. You go up to the upper deck. If you're on like a road trip, maybe you're not even a Bills fan. You're a Patriots fan or a Jets fan or some other team that travels to Buffalo on a regular basis. And so you're like, I'm going to go up there. Make sure to bring your hiking boots. See if you can get a Bills logo on the hiking boots. And we recommend, and this is unsolicited, it's possible that the Bills will not listen to us, but we do recommend that the Buffalo Bills fly in some Himalayan Sherpas and allow them, the Himalayan Sherpas, to help guide the fans to the very top of the stadium. And you can, of course, provide oxygen tanks for the fans. Those brave mountaineers who dare climb into that thin elevation. I didn't know, but I've been to Buffalo. I don't remember being at elevation, but apparently it's at elevation there. Apparently it is there. And the good news is the upper deck is so high. How high is it? Thanks for asking. Why'd you yell? It's so high. It is so high that you can literally see Canada. Oh, Canada, which is not that far away. And that's nice. That's pretty nice. And you'll need that because you actually have to immigrate to Canada to find a bathroom. Because there's not enough in the upper deck, so you might have to become a Canadian citizen to get a bathroom. So enjoy yourself. Knock yourself out. And yeah, and also the bladder thing's hilarious, too. Now, I remember when I used to do stuff with the Dodgers many years ago, that one of the great stories about Dodger Stadium, when they moved from Brooklyn, they were playing at this place called the L.A. Coliseum, which USC plays their games at still, historic stadium. And so they were building Dodger Stadium, and they wanted nothing to be missed at Dodger Stadium.
So they built this palace, and it's still pretty much the same, except it has 8,000 advertisements.

advertisements for Japanese airlines and restaurants or whatever. Other than that, it's still pretty much the same. Right? Except that when they opened the stadium, they forgot to put drinking fountains in. Who goofed? I've got to know. So they had to mess around and figure out a way to put drinking fountains in. So it fascinates me. That was somewhat understandable when you think about when Dodger Stadium opened, which was like 1960s, I believe, early 60s. Late, they moved from Brooklyn in the late 50s, so probably early 60s by the time they got it done. And so that's then. I can right now go on an AI and come up with blueprints for a football stadium that include bathrooms and drinking fountains and the elevation of the incline on the steps, and I can come up with all that. So you're telling me, I'm assuming the Bills didn't do this, they obviously didn't use AI or any of the internet stuff. They hired a major firm to design the stadium. And this is what you did. And so you've got a bladder endurance test going to a Bills game because the architects somehow forgot to install the proper amount of upper deck bathrooms? Yeah. So how does one build a stadium and forget the proper plumbing that you need for the toilets? That fascinates me. And now it is not all a negative on this. I'm going to be Benny Brightside here because there are rumors on the internet of a bidding war between Hampers and Huggies. And they're going to have officially licensed Buffalo Bills diapers. And so normally the Bills use those diapers in the playoffs when they poop their diaper in the postseason. Now fans can use those diapers every single day. And they've got the Bills logo. You can poop right on the Buffalo right there. It's really nice. And it'll be great. All right, last thing to Mr. Rogers' neighborhood. Good luck to those daredevils that go up to the top of the Bills stadium. So to Mr. Rogers' neighborhood, quickly! Rogers did an interview recently. He said the 2025 season with Mike Tomlin restored his deep love, Rogers' deep love for football after injuries and frustration and all the Rogers took a swipe at the Jets. Commenting in this recent interview, he said, "I might have been listening to the wrong signs by going to New York." Now, Rogers said his Achilles wore him down emotionally. I guess you could say he was verklempt. A bit verklempt on that. All right. And so the question, real quick here, the question, was Aaron Rodgers his praising of now former Steelers head coach Mike Tomlin? Was that what this is about? Or was he slamming the J-E-T-S suck, suck, suck? So after a minutes-long Maller deliberation on this one, we determined that this wasn't Rodgers really praising Mike Tomlin. It was a soft praise. This was Aaron Rodgers sending the Jets a nice going-away present, a flaming hot paper bag of dog poop. And then ringing the doorbell and running away and laughing hysterically. And oh, what fun that used to be if you're of a certain age and those stupid Ring doorbells ruined the whole thing. If it wasn't for you meddling parents and your Ring doorbells, we'd still be sending poop bags to neighbors' homes. How dare you? Anyway, gangrene. This is the great thing. So gangrene wasn't even part of the conversation, as I understand it. And yet, here comes Pigskin Jesus, who could not resist Aaron Rodgers. The roundhouse kick right to the nuts. Hit him in the nuts, Rodgers! Hit him in the nuts! Right in the nuts, right there. Not sure if they were almonds or cashews, but right in the nuts. And just like that. Boom, boom, boom, boom, boom. And descending from the darkness retreat, he was supposed to save New York from generations of football sin, and Rodgers showed up with all the hype, and his Achilles went snap, crackle, pop, goes the Achilles. It looked like pulled pork, if I could talk. Remember, the highlight of Rodgers' first year with the Jets was he was on 9/11, the first game, and he ran out with the American flag, and that was it. Bye-bye! Four plays later, out, played another year for some reason. And there you go. The miracle tour was canceled for Rodgers with the Jets. And he just did not work out. Did not work out there. And he goes to Pittsburgh. And the Jets, according to Rodgers, they sucked all the joy out of him like a shop vac. And everything gone, forcing Mike Tomlin to perform an emergency, enthusiasm, like operation, transplant, I guess you would phrase it that way. Tomlin came in there and had to pump up Rodgers and all that. So apparently
that was what happened, and Tomlin could not save

0: of him unless, of course, he did, apparently, because Rodgers is still playing and was going to retire, and then he, yeah. So Rodgers ignored 14. When he went to the Jets, he ignored no less than 14 do not enter signs. There were 14 signs saying do not enter, bad for your health, do not come here, it's not good. And Rodgers said, no, I'm going to ignore those 14 do not enter signs. And he then got mugged with reality. And it's like somebody gets attacked by a bear and there's all kinds of signs saying, be careful, stay away from bears. I like bears, Sam. I love bears. And it's the perfect post-mortem on the Jets organization, delivered subtly by Aaron Rodgers. It is the Ben Maller Show as we press on and on and on. Another chapter of NFL players doing the darndest things, and you can join us as well. 877-99 on Fox, 877-996-6369. So there's this thing called NFL privilege, and we have a great example, a case study on NFL privilege. We'll get to that. We'll take your calls at 877-99 on Fox and on X at Ben Maller. We'll do it all, and we will do it next. However, it is the A block, and let's see here. What hour is it on the Ben Maller Show? Let's see. Lorena, what hour is it, Lorena?
1: This is hour four.
0: Oh, man, Lorena, you sound so hot today. My God. Yeah, what a doll. 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

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Fox Sports Radio rolls on and on and on. Save the date, August 29th. Viva Las Vegas. Big Maller meet and greet. Could be the last one of the year. Who knows? Football season starting soon. The real football season, not this crap and the exhibition games. The real football starts soon, and then we'll be focused on that. But we normally don't do too many of these things during the NFL season, so this might be the last one of 2026. So don't forget to try to make it there if you can. If you're in reasonable distance from Vegas, it's not too far away. If it's geographically undesirable, we understand. Although I am fascinated by the Maller meet and greets because I was, for example, I was in Charleston. We did one. Jerome in Charleston lived like three blocks away and didn't show up because it wasn't close enough. Like, Jerome, dude, we're like in your time. Anyway, that'll be coming up August 29th. But more information, we get a little closer to it. We're less than 3 weeks away now from the Big Maller meet and greet. Very exciting. In the meantime, you want to be part of the

0: show, 877-99-ON-FOX. That's 877-996-6369. On X, at Ben Maller. That's at Ben Maller. Marky Mark is here, the pride of Chicago. You can say hello to Mark. And celebrated a, was it his birthday, your dad's birthday, not that long ago, Mark? Was it, or just a good day to see him?
1: Just, no, I just went back to Father's Day.
0: Oh, for Father's Day. June, yeah. Oh, okay, back in June. Okay. And I saw a photo of Mark's dad. Looks dead ringer. There's no milkman involved. There's no nothing else. No pool boy. That is authentic. You can't, I mean, that's...
1: That thing.
0: That is a good-looking guy. And your dad's 93, is that right?
1: That's right.
0: Unbelievable. Good genetics there for your pops. Awesome. Say hello to Mark from Chicago there. Mark with a C, Ramsey, 64950, and Koopaloop at A Bronco Fan. That's A Bronco Fan. Your comments can and will be used against you in the court of the Maller Militia. Mark the Walker, who's part of Bill's Mafia, writes in. He says, shockingly, he agreed with my Maller monologue. He says, dead on assessment of whatever you call what happened in Buffalo over the weekend. I initially tried to defend it, but that's like trying to convince people that Mike Vrabel and Diana Rossini were just bridge club partners. Well, it depends how you play bridge, I guess. Yefimi in Chicago says, Northwestern's university, their new stadium, Ryan Field, looks nicer than the stadium in Buffalo. And is that a real, that looks like an AI thing that you sent. Is that real? I don't know. The photo you sent is like, is great. That stadium looks awesome. By the way, Mark, people impressed. I'm seeing already messages impressed at your dad, 93. Very, very impressed there. So there you go. Good for you. What else do we have? Let's see. Page down. Yefimi says, did the Bills crowdsource their construction crew like how they have the local yokels shovel snow? Yeah, they had a raffle. Would you like to decide, or would you like to design the Bills' new stadium? Why not? That makes sense. What the heck? There you go. A Maller prop guy says, is it true that America's favorite drag queen caller who lives in Buffalo, Flexus, was a consultant for the new stadium? Can you imagine Flexus accessing the seat there in the upper deck? Those steep stairs, heard they might be as wickedly bad as the old Fabulous Forum. There you go. Yeah, I fell down those stairs back in the day, as I told over the weekend. Let's go to the phones, and we'll say hello. Oh, here's a name we haven't seen in a while. Retired caller from Kansas City, Keg Drinking Steve. Hello,
2: oh,
0: Keg Drinking
2: Ben,
0: Steve.
2: Man, how you doing? We almost made it through the sports desert to football season. One more week, and we're golden. I know that what you love the most is breaking down hot WNBA girl-on-girl action. what's your opinion about the Florida Attorney General or is going to charge these goons with assault and battery on athletes.
0: Well, I've determined the WNBA is not actually a sports league. It's just a political playground for the culture war at this point. Yeah. That nobody even, I don't know anyone that watches the actual games. They just watch it so they can find stuff to gripe about at this particular point. I think that's all they play the games for, is so they can have these great cultural debates about what's right and what's not right. It's wild to me.
2: Well, it would be more entertaining if they let Enos Kanter play, you know. Or
0: I'd be all for it. I'd watch every game Enos Kanter plays in. And what's that other guy? The other guy I had a run-in with, Royce White. He got upset with me over something I said on the show about him when he was coming into the NBA.
2: Oh, yes, he said he's in his feminine. It is feminine era now.
0: Well, so, he looks he's a beautiful, he's a lovely lady, and my apologies to him. Yes, my God.
2: Well, I was just,
0: where have you been? Are you feeling better here, Keg Drinking Steve? Your health doing a little better? You doing okay? Yes. All right. Good.
2: Doing my physical therapy, and I'll be up to speed by football season.
0: Now, you were so depressed. That's great. You were so depressed last year, Keg Drinking Steve, with the way the Chiefs season was going, that your calls turned into just like TMZ, paparazzo. It was very odd. I did not expect that plot twist from you.
2: Now, Ben, we still may go there if this thing goes really, really bad.
0: All right.
2: I may have to go back to sports-related TMZ items in the Legends Hour. But
0: all right.
2: Let's hope the Chiefs.

0: just kind of stay in contention here, and it doesn't degenerate into that, or else we'll be doing WNBA playoffs.
1: Oh God, no! Don't go there. All right, listen. I'm glad to hear from you. You're doing good. That's wonderful. It's a wonderful thing. Continue to do okay. We'll talk to you when the season gets going. All right, thank you, buddy.
0: Take care.
1: All right, the guy, keg drinking Steve. There, he's back from the. I guess he was in the injury tent camping out. Let's go to Dave, who's in South Carolina. Hello, Dave. Welcome. It's a decent-sized state. What's going on, Dave? You're on the Ben Maller Show. Welcome.
2: Dave. Hello?
1: Yes, this is the part you talk.
2: No, I'm Steve.
1: Oh, all right. Well, yeah, you know, Coop sees, you know, Steve, Dave, it's all the same. You know,
2: I know. They're the same name. They kind of sound just alike.
1: Very similar, right, Coop? Yes? All right.
2: Hey, I've been a long time listener to you, and I usually listen about six hours a day throughout work and everything. 2% chance. You sound like a good dude, man, but you're kind of making Alabama sound soft, which is you're having problems and stuff. You shouldn't have problems with girls. You really shouldn't.
1: What's your advice? You sound like Rico Suave. What's your advice here, sir?
2: I'm not a Rico Suave. I'm going through a divorce my damn self. But my advice is just, I'd say get onto a dating website or something.
1: He says he doesn't know how to do that. He claims he's not technical savvy, so he can't get on the dating sites. That's what he says.
2: Okay. How old is 2% chance? Do you know that?
1: Well, I think he's probably in his, I want to guess he's in his 40s, but he acts like he's in his 120s. So he's somewhere around 120. Yeah.
2: Well, that's the best advice I can give him, but you're making the state of Alabama. I'm from Montgomery, Alabama.
1: Oh, so he's embarrassing you. You're a proud Alabaman, Steve, and you're like, this is my home state. You're making us all look like a bunch of country bumpkins. What's wrong with you?
2: Yes, sir.
1: I got you. All right. Well, listen, you're a stud. Right. Hey. I'm sure you're going to do great now that you're getting divorced here. The women will be all over you. You're a big stud. So good luck with that, okay?
2: Yes, sir. You have a good day.
1: All right. There you go. There's Steve. He's in South Carolina. His heart's in Alabama. E-Dog is in New York. Hello, E-Dog. Welcome.
3: Hey, Ben, how's it going today? Good to hear from you once again.
1: Well, you called us. We did not call you.
3: I know.
1: Yeah.
3: It's okay. Anyway, what do you think about Tatis the Jr. these days, huh? He's playing great ever since I gave him some motivation.
1: What kind of motivation did I don't remember this. What did I miss this? What happened?
3: I said he had a bad half of the year, but ever since he hit the ball and it bounced up the second base bag, this guy's going on a streak.
1: Yeah, what do you have, 5 for 5, Bo Bichette yesterday? Is that right? 5 for 5? I think so.
3: Yeah. The Padres had, what's it called?
1: Oh, you're talking about Tatis. I thought you were talking about Bo Bichette. You're talking about Tatis? Oh, I got my lines crossed there. Yeah. Yeah, it was good. He's back on that warm thing that he was taking, right? Whatever he was taking back there.
3: Oh, the PEDs?
1: Well, no, I think he said, if I remember Tatis back in the day, he claimed, what was it he was taking? He was taking ringworm medication. Yeah, got some of that.
3: I don't know that.
1: I'd like to take some of that, too, if I could hit home runs. Hey, E-Dog, if I could hit home runs, I'd take some of that. Yeah, what do you got?
3: Who's your pick for the MVP this year?
1: That's a terrible question on sports radio. That's a horrible question. Like, why would you ask that question? That's a 1987 call to talk radio. Why would you do that?
3: Okay. And also, you know what I told Melissa?
1: You told her it's all over. You're breaking up because you found a new woman you love.
3: Close. I said that you could kiss my Jewish tuchus, and they should bench Mookie Betts, the Dodgers.
1: Now, that's a hot take. Kiss my Jewish tuchus. That's wonderful.
3: Now I got Irene on the occasion, man.
1: You what?
3: I got my friend Irene.
1: Oh, you got Irene. Oh, there was a famous song about a girl named Irene.
3: Come on, Irene. Come on, Irene. Anyway, I'm having a good day.
1: I think that's it. All right, you're all over the place here. I gotta go. But thank you, the great E-Dog from New York. There, what a treat to have him. We go from Long Island out to Brooklyn, and we say hello to Marcel in Brooklyn. Hello, Marcel.
4: Oh, good morning, Ben. Before you say anything, do you send me an email for the Fifth Hour podcast? Well,
1: I did. I wanted you to have.

0: on the show. You never got back to me in time, unfortunately, so I moved on. What I do is I have a big board, and I go down the names, and I say, okay, I'm going to email this guy. I'm going to say, if they're available, we'll do it. And I emailed you. I gave you a window. You didn't get back to me. It's all right. It's fine. You were busy. You were out socializing. You probably had a hot date, right? Beautiful woman you were with.
1: No. Don't say that.
0: Why would that be a bad thing? That would be a bad thing.
1: Bad job for me. That's what you told me.
0: Well, I don't know if I said that. It's fine.
1: Are you
0: bummed out? You're disappointed by this?
1: No. I was trying to get to the fifth hour podcast.
0: I went through a bunch of big names in the Maller Militia. None of you were available, so I go back to I know.
1: Instead, you will try to reload from my email page.
0: I will put you back on the big board, and if you're available. The problem is, logistically, I don't record the mailbag at exactly the same time on the weekend, so it changes by the weekend. It's really at my convenience because I have things to do. I have a life. I can't just be tied down, as you know. Very important. I have to.
1: I don't really
0: have much of a life, but yeah. All right.
1: You know what? You could try to, instead of the reload on my
0: All right, enough of that. Let's do food picks right now. We start out with the food picks, and let's go to Mike. Mike the Leprechaun is up first. Mike, you're on food picks.
1: Leprechaun there, Ben. Wake up!
0: Oh.
1: He's my
2: Good morning, Marcel. Marcel, how are you? How was your weekend?
1: Oh, the Mets have a big win yesterday while the Yankees lost to the Braves and your Red Sox lost to the A's. How do you like that?
2: I heard you had the explosive diarrhea bug. That's what I heard.
1: Oh, ew. Gross.
2: I know.
1: And this you have is a terrible wife, one there, Idiocon.
2: Okay,
1: get out of here.
2: Actually, you asked me my food picks. I made pasta sauce for the first time, and I gave it to all my neighbors, and everyone said it was awesome.
0: Right after they got off the toilet, they said it was great.
1: I tell you, Ben, I agree with him. But this is not a big match. It is there, Leprechaun. Get out of here.
2: Marcel, you have no sense of humor.
0: Mike the Leprechaun, by the way, if you and Marcel had both written back, you both would have been on the mailbag.
2: I did write back to you, Ben.
0: But you were hours later. It's fine. It happens.
1: I would happily co-host with Marcel.
0: All right. Let's say hello to... we have another guy here, Marcel. Seuss Dog would like to play food picks. Hello, Seuss Dog.
1: Put the real person, not the fake person instead. So, Seuss Dog, welcome to the show. What do you have?
3: I think you had cat food.
1: What? Can you speak to us?
0: He said you had cat food.

0: Really?
1: With crispy. We gotta sell the triple mix mashalot.
2: Oh! That's actually what I had. I had a barbecue beef sandwich. Same thing. Well, kind of. It was like a burrito thing, but it was
1: first
2: a sandwich.
1: First time for the triple mix
2: sandwich. Oh, my God.
1: Since
2: Eddie was here. All right, I got to go or I'm going to get in trouble. So there it is, Marcel Food Picks. We are moments away from the Maller Militia feud. We'll get to that. We'll do it next.
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6: We surveyed 100 people. 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
15: The Lakers?
16: I believe the answer is the Clippers.
6: That is the more loser. 40 points.
11: It's all right, here we go. Let's welcome in our contestants. We have Slug in Vegas, who's going to play. Hello, Slug. Welcome.
17: What's up, buddy?
11: Hey, buddy. And eeny, meeny, miny, mo. Scotty on the pike wants to play. Hello, Scotty. Welcome. Scotty.
17: Hi, Ben. How you doing?
11: Good. Good luck to you, sir. All right. Here we go, gentlemen. Not a lot of time. Let's get right to it. One, two, or three. Quickly here. Three? All right. Number three it is. Gentlemen, your name is your buzzer. Your name is your buzzer. And here we go. It's Maller Militia Feud. 100 people surveyed. Top seven answers on the board. Name something people often forget to pack when they travel on a plane. Slug.
17: Scotty on the bike. The toothbrush.
11: That is correct. That was the number one answer, was the toothbrush. That is correct. You get to go again, Slug.
17: What do I do? I'm drunk, dog.
11: Okay. That's
17: number two.
11: No. All right. Scotty and the Pike, you got a chance here. Name something people often forget to pack.
17: I'm wasted, dog.
11: I know you're wasted. I'm asking Scotty.
17: Oh, my bad.
11: Scotty, go ahead, Scotty.
17: Deodorant.
11: Deodorant, is that on there? Deodorant.
18: That's under the same category as toothbrush.
11: Yeah,
18: they got toothbrush slash toiletries.
11: All right. Well, this is going to be tough. Slug.
17: Deodorant on their cheeks.
11: That's a good point, Scotty. Give them points. Go ahead there, Slug. You're back up. You're drunk. Name something people often forget to pack. Somehow you got the number one answer. Number two answers on the board, though. Go ahead.
17: Socks.
0: Yeah, number three answer.
11: That is correct. Socks or underwear. Look at that. It's like even hammered.

0: You're doing well. Come on, Scotty. You can't lose to a guy that's hammered, Scotty. Go ahead. What do you got?
1: Their passport.
0: Yeah, that's on there. Passport or ID. Good job by you. All right. You go again, Scotty.
1: Their wife.
0: They might like to, but no. The other answers were phone charger, medication, sunglasses, and swimsuit. So drunk slug won. Hammered. The guy won. How is that possible? The guy's toasted over there.
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4: The Padres hit four homers and took the Sunday night ball game at home against Houston 7-2. Fernando Tatis Jr. with a three-run shot. The Padres just one game out of the last NL wildcard spot behind Philadelphia and Arizona. Arizona beat the Dodgers again 4-2. LA has lost 8 of 9. Philadelphia in 12 innings came back to beat Toronto 7-6. Kyle Schwarber with two more homers. He has 35. Baltimore's Pete Alonso hit two home runs and the Orioles win at Texas 10-5. Tampa Bay won its sixth in a row. Extra inning wins for Milwaukee and Atlanta. The A's won at Boston again 4-3. Wins for the Cubs and the White Sox. Lions quarterback Teddy Bridgewater retired at the age of 33, so Detroit is signing quarterback Joshua Dobbs. Carolina signed quarterback Kyle Trask. And Basketball Hall of Famer Don Nelson passed away at the age of 86. I'm Steve DeSager.
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0: It is two pros and a cup of Joe here on Fox Sports Radio. LeVar Arrington, really Brady Quinn, Jonas Knox with you. You know you can always find this show on the iHeartRadio app. You can always find us on hundreds of affiliates all across the country. 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How are we feeling here on this Monday morning?
1: Getaway day for Jonas. Getaway day.
0: Yeah, we'll see, man. Well, you shall see.
2: What does that mean?
0: Hey, you just never know. You just never know.
1: What?
2: Oh gosh.
0: Trying to get stuff planned, and something always pops up. So working through that.
2: Okay.
0: Yeah. No big deal though. No big deal.
2: See, to me that should be $10, but it's not. It's not associated with the show, so I'm gonna let that ride.
0: I do have a little bit of a bone to pick.
2: Okay, here we go. All right, we're getting down to the truth. Oops. Here we go.
0: I mean, we're working on a full paragraph of descriptions of all my violations over the last.
2: Oh, you went there. Year. I thought you were talking about a bone to pick as to why your vacation could not be taking place.
0: Oh, no. I mean,
2: that'd be
0: happening.
2: Way more fun, bro.
0: No, it's happening.
2: Nobody wants to hear the road you just turned on.
0: No, it's happening.
2: That was an illegal U-turn.
0: No,
2: bro.
0: It's happening. It's just, right, you know, getting stuff, figured out. But
2: okay. All right. Good.
0: Some of the recent finds that have been
2: the paragraphs that you didn't attach to
0: it's a full-blown paragraph.
2: Dang,
0: I'm not even kidding. Like some of the ones that I've been.
1: Is there a problem here? What's going on? What's the problem, guys?
0: Well, I was supposed to be fined for.

0: or being passive aggressive. And now it's bled into
1: sarcasm,
0: Cubs highlights,
1: yes,
0: all sorts.
2: Whoa. That doesn't mean that things can't evolve. Like, what do you think? We have to say like this is the 1980s, Jonas?
0: We're humans. I thought
2: we evolve. The fine system evolves.
1: That's right.
2: You and these Cubs highlights, it's gone too far.
1: Okay.
2: They
1: have
2: to find you for it.
0: But this is, you know, I'm having fun. I mean, this
1: so
0: you know,
1: we.
0: We're busting balls.
2: Yeah, we're having a great time. Yeah.
0: Okay, but the problem is me busting balls with a Cubs highlight and then getting docked $10. I'm up to $180.
1: Gotta keep you honest, man.
2: Hey, buddy, you're the one that keeps poking the bear.
1: Yeah, you gotta keep you honest. And you keep doing it. You just did it this month. You just did it.
0: See, I think there should be a fine for false accusations. Like
2: there's nothing false about his accusation.
1: Thank you.
2: He's trying to get you fined more, which I have actually stood up for you. You know, if LeVar had his way, it'd be like $300.
1: That is true.
0: It's unbelievable.
1: That is true.
0: I'm showing LeVar the description.
1: Hey, it should be
0: like,
1: a book.
0: What are we doing
1: here? It should be an end of the year book, a collector's item.
0: Like, and you know, the worst part is, it started on November 24th. Mm. So right after Super, so we're not even at like a half year really. Mm. Like this is less than 6 months, and I've tallied $180.
2: But the reality is, your first offense wasn't until February 24th.
0: Yeah. So it's
2: like, so that's not that bad. It's not like you got fined a bunch right out of the gate. We gave you some leeway. We gave you warnings. I mean, it took about 3 months before you started getting fined.
0: Yeah, but I think we restarted the clock after Super Bowl. So I think that was the why it started late. The point is, I'm on track to hit close to $400 in fines, which is outrageous. Considering what the initial fine was supposed to be.
1: Look in the mirror, Jack. Take a look at yourself. And you have him to charge with why you have that bill, bro.
0: Now it was a Hall of Fame weekend.
1: It was
0: inductions going on. The Roger Craig stuff was sad to see. Just announcing that he had dementia and still obviously, you know, was having fun and really, really excited about, you know, just the moment and the weekend and everything that went along with it, and very deserving. Drew Brees, you know, gave a really good speech as well too. I knew it, but then when I took a step back, it occurred to me just how young Luke Kuechly was. The guy's 35.
1: Yeah, he's a baby.
0: 35 and already in the Hall of Fame. And just got out because of the, you know, concussions and just felt like, you know, I can't give what I thought I could give. But 35 years old, played 7-8 years and was out before he was 30, and now he's in Canton as a Hall of Famer. Larry Fitzgerald was great. And then Adam Vinatieri stepped up. And Adam Vinatieri,
1: he's a pretty funny dude.
0: He decided to turn his Hall of Fame speech into a roast. And nobody was safe, according to Adam Vinatieri.
3: 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A gigantic forehead means a big brain, and your football IQ is unmatched, buddy. The way you managed the offense, the team, everything in the entire organization was incredible. Your leadership led this team to greatness. Most people know Peyton for his football mind, but I was lucky enough to know the person behind the helmet. He's a great teammate, a great friend, and someone who truly cared about everyone in the locker room. I'm thankful our paths crossed, and I'm proud of everything we accomplished together. Pat McAfee's here in the crowd today. Great to see you, brother. The only person who enjoyed holding my balls more than my wife. She held for me in the offseason when everyone else was gone. Coach Bill Belichick as well. Thank you for demanding excellence every single day. Your preparation, discipline, and attention to detail shaped far more than my football career. Unfortunately, Bill couldn't make it here today. There's a lot going on at UNC right now. He may be on a recruiting trip right now looking for the next Lawrence Taylor. I thought it was because training camp had already started. But in truth, it's because he's judging his girlfriend's cheerleading competition.
0: You know, this is...
1: It was bad.
0: It's like...
1: But I get it, though.
0: Well, okay. I'm getting a little tired of my guy Bill Belichick getting picked on. just because the guy at his age is still pulling ass and everybody's, it's open season on Belichick. And I get it. They're struggling a little bit. And I don't know what's going on with the Mike Lombardi fiasco that went down, you know, a couple of weeks ago and what, where

0: stand with all that. But you know what, man? The guy should be celebrated a little more. And instead, you got people on the outside watching the Hindenburg go down in flames, and they're just poking fun at him every chance they get. Tired of it, man.
1: Can we be real about one of the things that goes with this? If he never took the North Carolina head coaching job, how much material would we have on him?
2: Not much. Just Vandy Camps. You could still roll with Vandy Camps. That's about it.
0: I don't even think that would be a conversation.
1: What'd you say?
2: Vandy Camps.
0: Where him and his
2: girlfriend was shooting the Vandy Camps commercial. Yeah, the fishermen.
0: Yeah, they were dressed up.
2: The fish mills.
1: Vandy Camps.
2: Yeah, the fish mills.
0: Yeah, remember Vandy Camp, the frozen fish?
2: They were really good. No. It was a big deal back in the 90s.
0: So Belichick dressed up like that guy on the Vandy Camp box. And then
1: was that for the Halloween deal or was that for a separate shoot?
0: I think it might have been separate.
2: Was it?
0: Separate.
2: Oh, yeah. Wow.
0: They did multiple.
2: I know they were doing the whole poses and stuff on the beach too, right?
0: Yeah.
2: She was the flyer. He was the base.
0: Yeah.
2: Okay.
0: I mean,
1: but you get the point. It would have never been this open season on Bill Belichick had he not taken the North Carolina job, which is still for a guy who was, I don't know, how many wins away from beating Don Shula's record and has won that many Super Bowls, viewed as arguably the greatest coach of all time, to go down and take the North Carolina job is just, it's bizarre.
0: Do you think he ever goes back and coaches in the NFL? I think it's over. And I would never have said that before the North Carolina, last year especially, but the longer this has gone on, the more I'm like, man, it's almost as if the league forgets you quick. And I don't see, he didn't get the Falcons job. Obviously, we know what that turned into. But I look at it now and I go, what I thought was going to be a pit stop at North Carolina, and then he goes back to the pros, I don't think he's ever going to get an opportunity to break that record.
1: He's 74. No one's hiring a 74. Well, he'd be 75 the next season. No one's hiring that. So it's over. And it's odd that it ended this way. It's odd that he didn't want to wait for potentially another opportunity if it was going to be there. And I think because of how this has all gone, it took away any chance of him getting another head coaching job. I mean, it's crazy to say that or admit that because he, again, has won so many Super Bowls. But it's been a disaster. There's no other way of describing it.
2: I think there will be opportunities for him at the next level when this finishes up. He's got a wealth of knowledge. I mean, he's there. Him and Saban are the same, except one is a college one and one is a pro one. But they're kind of the same. Their respect level is really high. And, you know, it's funny, we're listening to the speech, but he owes a lot to that man for being able to deliver that speech. So Bill Belichick is responsible for quite a few guys that were able to stand up there and give a speech. So, I mean, his resume is impeccable. I do not think that this overshadows what he has accomplished. In fact, I think the reason why it has become such a thing, in my estimation, is because he's been viewed so impenetrable and not very vulnerable. This is the most vulnerable we've ever seen Bill Belichick. And I think some people lean into it, you know, and some people feel like they could have a little bit more fun with it, including him. So, and there's always this year. Keep that in mind. I mean, you look at their schedule, it's not, I don't think it's a daunting task. You got Miami on your schedule. But other than that, I mean, I guess some of the teams are going to, you could say are going to be okay. NC State, Virginia. What are you going to see from Louisville? Syracuse could be good. Duke is a pretty good team. You know, I don't know that it's.
1: LeVar. Their over-under win total is 4.5 wins this year.
2: I don't know that they can't win. Year two for Belichick. I know they lost Lombardi, but that isn't necessarily field related. Right. There's no reason why they can't have a good year.
0: If he would have
2: Why are we? Why

0: Are we counting him out like that?
1: Well,
0: why are you guys counting him out?
2: Have you watched?
1: It just.
0: I have not seen his team. I saw it last year. Are you meaning last year? I saw last year. I haven't seen them this year. It could be different.
1: No. If he would have stayed, so when he took the year and was doing stuff in the media, I actually thought he was really good. Like I think he was on Inside the NFL. He did a bunch of different, you know, he did a podcast. I would have said at that time, all right, I would buy into him doing media for a year, 2 years, whatever it is, and then having an opportunity to come back more than going to coach somewhere and then trying to come back. Which is a crazy thought, but it just illustrates how bad it's gone. Just off the field, on the field. Look, we talked about it not long ago when we discussed Lombardi getting, you know, being sent home for whatever's going on there. Dude, you had everybody excited. It was Labor Day night. They show up to Chapel Hill. Michael Jordan, who's not leaving anywhere outside of his house for anything other than NASCAR, shows up. You got everybody there getting ready, really, really fired up about it, and they were gone at halftime.
0: Hey, they was doing shots. They were doing shots like they were at a big time boxing event.
1: And they got mutilated. I mean, on
0: like
1: pay per
0: view.
2: By the way, that game was versus TCU, who they'll now face in Dublin to start off the season, week zero, probably a loss. Then they have to play East Tennessee State University. That might be their only win for weeks. They go to Clemson. They're hosting Notre Dame. They get a bye before, but still, like, this isn't the NFL. Like, you have to understand, like, the talent gap is so wide now, and it's because of NIL and the transfer portal. It's made it even worse. So if you're a team that's a have-not, there's a significant gap when you go see these teams, these games. And it's like, at Pitt, at Duke, I don't think they're winning either of those games. They got to play, they get to host Miami. All right. Like Syracuse, October 24th, winnable game. At UConn, winnable game. But again, on the road, they're probably going to lose to Louisville. They host them later in the season. I mean, UVA is not an easy place for them to play. And CJ Bailey's a stud at North Carolina State. So they're not winning that one. Like this team legitimately, 4.5 is their over. Like that's about right. There's about 5 games I think they could win on their schedule, and 2 of which I kind of look at as maybe a toss-up.
0: Dang. I have a little bit more hope in Bill Belichick.
1: I just thought, you know,
0: I think the magic is going to happen this year, and he's going to win, like,
2: there it is. 5 games. Stand up. Stand on. 10 toes down.
0: He did catch my punchline.
1: I'm going to step out there.
0: I'm really take a chance on this. You said 4. I'm going to say, like, I'm a boldly stand on. They might get 5. But I'm not saying that it is impossible that they can't win more. Like, but I'm a stand on.
1: If you just broke down his tenure at North Carolina, just all the stuff off the field and on the field,
2: you would
1: have no idea that's the greatest coach in the history
0: of the
1: NFL.
0: It's very true. Now, that is very true.
1: Like, have no clue. Like, hey, that guy
0: like,
1: really
0: how
1: does.
0: Is that?
1: Like, he does know what he's doing. I swear to God. Like, I swear to God.
0: You see the other coaches on the sideline like, yeah! In your face! Yeah! That's Bill Belichick.
1: Like,
0: high-fiving my other coaches. We whooping Bill Belichick's ass today.
1: Oh, my God. For 2 decades.
0: Throwing the third stringers. Let's see if they can get some.
1: The guy had 2 different dynasties. Like, he should be in the Hall of Fame twice. The first half of the 2-decade run, and then the second half. Like, unbelievable career as a head coach. And it's this now.
0: He gets stomped out by college coaches. How does that work?
1: Michael Jordan's like, man, F this.
0: I'm out of here.
1: I'm going to the track.
0: They were gone at halftime.
1: You guys figure this out.
0: They did the cutaways.
1: I got 5 months till Daytona.
0: They were
1: kiss
0: like,
1: my ass.
0: What's this shot? Oh, Michael Jordan was supposed to be sitting there. Lawrence Taylor was there in the first quarter. He was supposed to be standing there.
1: Oh, my God.
0: Sorry, they're not here anymore.
1: And then they open up the season this year, and they're in Ireland. And it's like, yeah,
2: we were there, baby.
1: Yeah, we were.
2: Yeah, we saw it. We know what they're going to have to encounter.
1: It's right? Just, huh? Yeah, it just feels. It just feels Not it's good. Really, really well, a I sad mean, ending.
2: Think about it. It's been, what, 8 years?

0: since he last won a Super Bowl. I mean, yeah. It felt like when he got out of it, it was so crazy. I remember lamenting about this because I still don't understand it, how the Falcons got away with not hiring him. But now you look at it and you kind of say to yourself, yeah, maybe they did dodge a bullet if this was the version you're going to get.
1: No.
0: Where, you know, he brings Michael Lombardi, who everyone seems to be taking shots at. I mean, it's crazy. Pete said this when we brought him on. And it is nuts to think about how, I mean, even Vinatieri, like there's people, everyone's taking shots at this guy. And so you bring him in, that's a disaster. He was in charge of their roster. Their roster has been an absolute disaster, probably their biggest gap as far as why they aren't winning. And then you look at the off the field stuff and how that's all gone with the girlfriend situation. It's wild to think. I mean, if you really go back, you probably start really remembering sports. Maybe you're 5, 6, 7 years old. That's a big enough gap. But there's a bunch of kids in like junior high who are like, yeah, Bill Belichick stinks.
1: Right.
0: And you're like,
1: what? Like, no, it's the greatest like, coach of all
0: what
1: time.
0: What are you talking about?
1: Yeah, like, ass he is.
0: You don't remember that? For like two decades, he was great. They're like, yeah, bro, that was like a decade ago. You're like, damn.
1: He's
0: not wrong. Like they've seen him have one winning season, including college and pro in the last, 6 years?
1: Yes. I mean, by the way, Bruce Feldman, like, he does not seem to be a fan of Michael Lombardi. Like, he went pretty strong, called him the worst GM in all of college sports.
0: He eviscerated Lombardi.
1: Did he say he should be
0: on a podcast?
1: He said he should be getting his paycheck with a ski mask on.
2: Oh,
0: correct.
2: Oh, man.
0: I mean, that is not even paraphrasing it.
2: That's
0: exactly how he said it. Wow. And to Bruce's point, it is wild when you talk at like anyone who's been around. They just maybe he's one of those guys who rubs people the wrong way. I've never had an issue with Michael Lombardi. That was not my impression. But there are so many people dancing and singing and celebrating whatever adversity or transgressions he's going through right now. And it's wild. I mean, I I'm trying to think of other people who, well, maybe in the WNBA, maybe there's a few when like anything happens to Caitlin Clark, there's a lot of people who get excited about that. But outside of that, which I still don't understand either, but it's crazy.
3: Yeah. I'm going to tell Bill and Mike what I'll do for them.
1: What's
3: with
1: that?
3: The situation that they have unfolding.
0: Uh-oh. All right.
3: If it all goes wrong, don't worry about it. I'm going to pull up with a truck that demands respect. Yeah, it's built to get the job done when you need to get all them things out of your office and, well, even out of your house. You may be leaving the entire area after everything takes place. You got to jump in to my Nissan Frontier because it's built for that work week. Get all your stuff out of there, get you packed up all nicely, and get you to the next place where you can enjoy that next stop, all right? Load up that tailgate, get it going, and enjoy the weekend once you do it. You'll have to do it with a 2026 Nissan Frontier.
1: Hell yeah. Two pros and a cup of Joe here on Fox Sports Radio. LeVar Arrington, Brady Quinn, Jonas Knox with you. We are going to have the usuals coming up later on. We've got another edition of In Case You Missed It. We've also got our FSR IR in hour two of the program. All of it is yours here on this three-hour extravaganza. Up next, though, we got bad news for one team in the NFL, and the season hasn't even started. That's yours right here on FSR. But you know everything about your favorite players. You know their stats, their contract, even their injury history. Well, guess what? 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

Two pros and a cup of Joe, Fox Sports Radio, LeVar Arrington, Brady Quinn, Jonas Knox with you here. Coming up a little over 15 minutes from now, we are going to have another edition of In Case You Missed It. That'll be yours right here on Fox Sports Radio. Did get a little bit of bad news in the NFL yesterday. Laremy Tunsil, torn triceps. He is out.

0: out both indefinitely.
1: You said triceps plural?
0: Yeah, I think that's how you.
2: That's a good actual question. Like, your tricep obviously is made of three muscles. So is it triceps or tricep?
0: Mm, I'm seeing triceps.
1: Interesting.
0: Yeah.
2: Right, because I mean, obviously it wasn't both, but like even if it was just your right one, it is three muscles. Mm. So does that mean it's like two of the three versus one of the three?
0: That's a good point. I was about to ask Dr. Chow that at Radio Row before LeVar jumped in and started making accusations based on, you know, where he's from.
1: Okay.
2: So. Well, no, it was more of how I try to approach him and how he, you know.
1: He's set up to give you your hug.
2: You also made it sound like he made a noise or a sound before he, like when we engaged. When really, I was giving him a hug. Yeah.
0: No, he did not.
2: I swear. LeVar, do it again. LeVar, do it. Yeah.
0: He's not E Honda. This is a Street Fighter.
1: I'm just telling you, man.
0: What are you talking about?
2: Also, I'm telling you. When you think of Laremy Tunsil, he's been really good.
0: Yeah.
2: But has he overcome the gas mask?
0: No, and he never will.
1: He has overcome the gas mask.
0: No, he has not.
1: Yes, he has.
0: No, he's not.
2: I don't.
1: Gas masks are more widely acceptable these days than what they were back when he was coming out.
0: So he was ahead of his time.
1: Yeah.
2: What?
1: That man warrants that.
2: Wait. Are we talking like recreational right now?
1: Yes. Yes.
0: Wait, Warren Sapp did a gas mask?
1: Now
0: what?
1: No, but didn't he get. Wasn't it weed the reason why he slipped in the draft? I thought it was weed.
0: Oh, yeah. I'm just saying.
1: Would weed be a deterrent now?
0: No.
2: It's more of the image that I'm referring to. He's a five-time Pro Bowler. He's been phenomenal. And still the first image I think of is that.
1: But let's be honest. How many Pro Bowlers smoke weed? Yeah, I mean, like, and I know we don't know that. I know we don't know the number, but I'm just saying, just if I'm just basing off of like just my knowledge of it.
0: Shador's a Pro Bowler. Did he smoke weed?
1: I don't know. Did he?
0: I don't know.
2: Yeah, did he?
1: Why you throw Shador out there like that?
0: You said Pro Bowler. I'm thinking Shador.
2: You also said Diddy.
1: Have you ever heard of a? Has there ever been a? You said Diddy.
2: I mean, you did say that. There's some more Diddy parties now.
1: I mean, those are not widely acceptable now, though.
0: Hey, by the
1: those
0: way, is he getting out soon?
1: That's what it sounds like.
0: Oh, my God. That's unbelievable.
1: A lot of people in trouble when he comes home, I would assume.
0: Unbelievable.
1: A lot of people. They're going to need a Nissan Frontier.
0: lock your doors and your belts.
1: Hide your wife, hide your kids. Has there...
2: Hey, at least there'll be a lot of baby oil purchases.
0: It's like...
1: There'll be a spike.
2: Yeah, Johnson & Johnson's excited. It'll back up.
1: I'm just curious. Has there ever
2: like
1: been...
2: G3 of this year, baby oil's gone back up.
1: They released a new product offering called Extra Slippery. Extra Slippery Baby Oil. You know?
0: Hey, it's...
1: For the extra glide, you know.
2: I'm seeing that he's not... slated to be released until February 20th of 2028.
1: Yeah, it's something like, but they keep having like conversations recently. Yeah, about how they're updating his.
0: They love covering it on the news out here. Local news is all over it all the time.
1: Yeah, but as it stands right now, you're right on the date, but there continues to be back and forth about redoing his release date.
0: Yeah.
2: And I don't mean to bring that up about Tunsil.
1: Yeah, did we even get on? Like,
2: well, because of the tricep conversation. I just,
1: did he never tore tricep?
0: Yeah, did he smoke weed out of a gas mask?
1: Because he was using that baby oil, you know?
2: Damn.
1: Keep that muscle, like, nice and loose and supple.
2: Feels like there could be a slippage accident there.
1: I mean, it could be. He got good balance. He's an athlete. You ever see him dance? He can dance.
0: So, on the subject of Laremy Tunsil, can I ask you guys this?
1: Okay, what?
0: Who's the worst team in the NFC East?
1: In the NFC East? Yeah. Ooh. Ooh.
2: I mean, I would feel like the Giants are the team that have the most to figure out.
1: I feel like the Giants are a sleeper. I feel like they can be better.

0: Okay, let's do this. Jackson Dart over Dak Prescott, yes or no?
1: No.
2: No.
0: Jackson Dart over Jane Daniels, yes or no?
3: I mean, no. If they're no, it's the health though. No, like I just,
0: it does even the even health if Jackson Dart's been healthy, you wouldn't take him over Jane Daniels.
3: Well, that's true. Okay.
0: Okay.
3: All right.
0: Jalen Hurts or Jackson Dart?
2: Hurts.
3: Jalen Hurts.
0: Hurts. Okay. So right there alone,
2: noticing a trend there.
0: I'm just saying they have a distinct advantage.
3: Why are you beefing with Jackson Dart?
2: Yeah.
0: I'm not beefing with him. Dang. He's a second-year player who has no stability.
3: Come on, yo. Come on, man. Why you beefing with him, man?
4: What's up?
3: Why you beefing with Jackson Dart, huh?
0: What's up?
4: He doesn't even finish it.
0: What's up? I mean, Mark, we got to find that drop. I mean, that should be sitting on like your desktop.
4: That's like one of Lorena's favorite drops. Like, she's a big fan of the Jackson Dart. What's up? I asked the question because I don't know. I think that when you're a team that's turning to Stephon Diggs at this point, and then you've got the Tunsil injury, and then there's been all of the changes on the coaching staff, Jaden Daniels, LeVar mentioned his health. I just wonder if Washington wouldn't be a team that you would look at.
3: It's a conversation.
0: Okay.
3: Maybe. It's got to be a conversation.
0: This is what I was going to say about Washington. If you look at the entirety of that division, but you'd probably say, though, the team that has a coach maybe in the hot seat the most is Washington. So if they don't get off to a good start, they're the ones that are going to probably fall victim to that constantly getting the pressure of we got to win. Whereas that's not the case in New York. They just hired John Harbaugh. I don't think that's the case in Dallas. It's not going to be the case. I don't think that's the case with Shoddy. You know, you look at Nick Sirianni. I mean, did he win a Super Bowl? I don't think he's in the hot seat. And they're, you know, breaking a new offensive coordinator. So we'll see how that goes. But if you push the quarterback conversation aside as far as that being a question mark, there's no doubt Washington is the team that's probably got the coaching staff under the most pressure to enter the season.
3: Hmm. That's fair. Yeah, it's definitely fair because you got a new coach in New York. Like, and you just went over Nick winning the Super Bowl.
4: I mean, Sirianni,
3: year.
4: He's on the hot seat every week.
3: Well, I mean, but that's just point. Talk.
4: Yeah.
3: That's not real. That's just
4: Philly.
3: Yeah, that's Philly banter.
0: Why are we looking, though, at the Stephon Diggs signs? Oh, that's like,
3: you know, I was thinking to say,
0: low-hanging fruit.
3: You know what's crazy? I was working my way around to that. I was going to ask the question, can he play himself being on a team like this in this scenario, being at home? Could he play himself into being a top 10 receiver?
0: Well, I don't know about that.
4: Is he?
0: Because they still have Terry McLaurin.
3: Yeah, I know that. I get that. But you're talking about 1,000 yards. He broke 1,000 yards last year.
0: Well, I was just going to say, I actually think they've got a nice complement of, you know, wide receivers with what they have. You know, he kind of comes in there as that, I don't want to say third receiver, but second or third receiver. Terry's the guy. And then it's, all right, Treylon Burks, who's trying to resurrect his career, what they thought he'd be. And then Diggs is obviously at the end of his career, but still very capable, to your point. So, I mean, I actually look at it as a signing of beefing up or bolstering their wide receiver roster, not like, oh, who else is out there? Oh, let's kick the tires on Diggs. Like, I think they're very capable.
3: If you compare their seasons from a year ago, which I know that's what you're doing, Jonas Knox, don't shade him.
4: I was just looking up.
3: Because today he's the best receiver on that roster, including Terry McLaurin,
4: really?
3: If we're going by stats.
4: I love Terry McLaurin.
3: If we're going by stats, that's all I'm going to say. Yeah. And maybe it's because of injuries. I don't know. I don't recall it just, last year, but.
4: Sending you guys.
0: Well, yeah, no, McLaurin only played 10 games last year.
3: His stat line is pretty low. Just that's pretty damning.
0: Well, yeah, he played 10 games.
4: I was able to get a hold of some of Stephon Diggs' offseason work. I sent it over to you guys to see what
3: stupid.
0: I mean, two years ago, McLaurin had a pretty good season. Over 1,000 yards, 13 touchdowns.
3: But that's the comparable. Two seasons ago is the comparable to what Stephon did. I'm pretty certain
0: Stephon. Yeah, because, again, he was hurt last year.
3: I get it. I'm just saying.

0: listen, all I'm saying is there's no reason to shade Stephon being signed to the Washington
1: Jonas
0: Commanders.
1: Is the one to shade them. Yeah, I'm not really sure why.
0: I don't know why that would be.
1: Are you jealous, Jonas?
2: No, I just think it's been an interesting offseason for him. That's all. I just, you know, wondering how.
1: What's happened this offseason, Jonas? I don't keep up with all this stuff.
0: For Stephon Diggs.
2: Yeah.
0: Yeah. What about him?
2: I don't know. I think Antonio Brown's chronicled it.
0: What did he say?
2: Stuff.
1: Yeah. Stop beating around the bush.
0: I'm telling you, he's being passive aggressive. That's not
2: passive aggressive. I did my research.
0: I know you sent it to us, but you don't want to talk about it. You aggressively sent us the post, but you're passively approaching it on the microphone.
2: It just feels like there were some other things going on. For Stephon Diggs.
1: Why don't you just read the title of the headline you sent us and you give it context and you'll be fine.
2: Okay. Stephon Diggs says male sexual assault accuser is making up lies for clout.
0: Dang!
1: Man. Which is a pretty interesting deal. Like, do you think a guy would make something like that up for clout?
2: I mean, I don't know. LeVar?
0: What? I just gave you my answer.
2: Okay.
0: You didn't hear me? I don't know what to say after that.
2: It just seemed like simpler times were when he was doing 2C on a boat. That's all. It just seems like those are the good old days.
0: And if that's the thing, right? If you could get caught up into the pink stuff, you know what I mean? Like, you start seeing things, you start hallucinating. Maybe you thought something was something else. Hey. Maybe you woke up and, you know, had a good time, thought you had a good time, and then realized that, you might have made some poor decisions under the influence.
2: That's
0: why they say don't make big decisions while you're under the influence.
2: I get it.
0: So that's all I'm saying.
1: How do you get it, Jonas? Who does that mean?
2: I understand. You know, you got to be careful about this stuff. Lighting, all that stuff matters in moments like that.
0: You can mess around and just slip up and just, you know, wake up to a beard or a mustache, you know?
2: Hey, Iken and Pauly went through that, man.
0: Well, he didn't make it into
1: the
0: bid.
1: What happened with Iken and Pauly?
2: Hey, listen,
0: he didn't make it into the bid, though.
2: Thought he was meeting up with a gal, showed up to a house, thought it was weird that nobody would turn the lights on. And then, thought it was also awkward that she walked out with a bed sheet on and the phone lit up under the bed sheet and he saw a beard.
0: Mm.
2: And I hate when that happens, personally.
0: And started
2: I don't know how you guys feel about it, but I
0: hate his hands go, didn't
2: yeah.
0: he? Well, maybe.
2: Beat that ass.
0: Well, I mean, so maybe that's what the accuser did. Maybe the accuser was under the sheet with the lights off. And his phone went off when Stephon Diggs.
2: I just
0: came
2: hate when that happens. I don't know how you guys feel about it. I just don't like
0: you
2: it.
0: You stupid.
2: But
0: I did bury your punchline.
2: No.
1: Well, this is what he should have done. He should have called Grainger.
0: For
1: the ones who get it done, Grainger offers access to over a million products and the scale to deliver when and where you need them. The right tools and supplies, they're never far away. 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
2: It is two pros and a cup of Joe here on Fox Sports Radio. LeVar Arrington, Brady Quinn, Jonas Knox with you. 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
1: 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LeVar Arrington, Brady Quinn, Jonas Knox with you. By the way, coming up top of next hour, you know, we've got an explanation we're going to listen to and see if it makes any sense to anybody on this show. 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
2: Sometimes you can't get to everything in the world of sports or entertainment. 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
1: Guys, in case you missed it, eventful weekend for the WNBA. Now, we could talk in the moment and point out that Sophie Cunningham almost got decapitated on a breakaway.
0: I said, oops, upside your head. I said, oops, upside your head.
1: Got,
0: come on.
1: Got clobbered, little old school NBA. Looked like Mikhail and Rambis back in the day.
0: That was a bad one.
1: So there's that. Or we could look ahead to next year's WNBA draft.
0: Yes.
1: Because the top two picks, no doubt, will be either Royce White or Enes Kanter-Freedom, who have decided that they are going to enter the 2027 WNBA draft.
0: And will sue for discrimination if they don't get a fair opportunity. Because they identify as trans so that they could go play basketball in
1: correct.
0: The WNBA.
1: Because the WNBA is not willing to clarify their stance on that whole discussion.
0: Okay.
1: I can't think of a league who continues to shoot themselves in the foot more than the WNBA. It's pretty crazy that everywhere you turn, something pops up and you're like, again? Like, this should be the peak of the league with Caitlin Clark coming in and the popularity, and you've got really, really good players. And instead, it's all of this stuff. They can't help themselves. And I don't know who's running the show there or who's really pulling the strings, but it just seems like anything they touch or try and promote or get out in front of just falls flat. And then everybody's scrambling, including the players, trying to answer questions about this stuff.
0: Tell me everybody and their mother wouldn't be watching if these dudes got drafted, though.
1: 100%.
3: Oh, I mean, I'm fascinated to see what that would look like. You know, I'll just say this. Like, it starts at the top. Kathy Engelbert is an awful commissioner. She has not been able to handle all of the media attention, all of the scrutiny, everything that's come along since she's taken over in 2019. She's done an awful job. So it starts with a commissioner, and then it just goes down to a league that couldn't embrace Caitlin Clark and instead tries to shun her or make her conform, and it's asinine. And so, as crazy as it sounds for someone like Enes Kanter to sit there and say, like, I want to play in the WNBA, it's actually a good thing for the league because it's going to force

0: them to have to create guidelines or at least some sort of specifics around how they view that. And so even as crazy as it sounds and as fascinating as it would be, there are some positives. I try to look at this optimistically, saying they'll eventually be able to say, well, now we know where the line's drawn. Because hey, we don't know right now.
1: 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It's all good, man. That's no. Everybody should be treated equal.
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0: Jerry Seinfeld likes his on a bagel with honey and cinnamon. 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And the Conan O'Brien? 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And he's 6'4". 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

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Hello, Don. We are very confused, Goat. How you doing, buddy? Oh, that's good. Did Rogers come on Fiji this weekend? Good. Good. All right, kids. My name is Tim Fletcher. I'm happy to be here with you on this lovely day. Man, oh man. Got some dirt foot heading into our ear holes, buddy. It doesn't get much better than that, does it? All right. Hey, how about this? Did you guys know that you can call us on the Mudbugs Hockey Hotline? Yeah, man. It's a hotline. 318-725-7000.

0: 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Coach?
1: Hello.
0: Hey, okay. I was wondering if you're going to show up today, man. Are you all right? How's it going, Coach? Are you worn out? Practice wearing? Okay. Didn't mean to offend you. Good. I know you're not. Had a dream with Tommy Scott and his wife Leslie in it the other night. Speaking of Mud Bugs hockey, Mud Bugs owner Tommy Scott. MudBugsHockey.com, 318-636-7094. Raj, the world was ending. And the bad guys were coming. The bad guys were aliens, by the way. We were being invaded. And I was trying to get everybody, it was like Blutarski trying to get, you know, his frat house ready to take on Niedermeyer and all those cats. Was it over when the Germans bombed Pearl Harbor and all that? The wonderful speech. Well, I had a speech ready, and I was in this building, like an old-timey building, and the stairs were in the middle all the way up. And I was getting people fired up, like, we can do this. We can beat these aliens. I mean, there were thousands of people in there. And then all of a sudden, Tommy Scott and Leslie, owners of the Mudbugs, who I just, I guess, seen their vacation photos on Facebook or something earlier that afternoon or evening. And he's a big fan of some interesting bands, Tommy is. As a matter of fact, at his 50th birthday, he had this band play. And he said, hey, look, up there on the third flight of stairs is the lead singer for Tragically Hip, which is a Canadian band that played out at his 50th birthday. And everyone looked up, and I don't know what the lead singer for Tragically Hip looks like, but apparently that's what the lead singer for Tragically Hip, and everybody started going up there and trying to get his autograph. I'm like, hey, the aliens are coming. What are you guys doing? He's just the lead singer for Tragically Hip. We've got to get to our battle stations. MudBugsHockey.com, 318-636-7094. I did have a steak that was a little rare that night before going to bed. Maybe it was Mad Cow that was doing my dreaming. You know, Mad Cow sounds a lot like Don Key, our resident goat. Yeah, that's what a Mad Cow sounds like. Anywho, you can text us on the Live Oak Environmental text line, 318-GUY-PILE, 318-489-7453, Live Oak, ENV.com. 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
0: 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The early riser portion of our show is brought to you by Sports World. Yeah, man. Look at that cat play. Sports World, 8809 Joella. You got kids going to school today, right? And this is the first time you put them in the uniform. And you're like, I don't remember you having shorts. Mom, these were pants. Oh, boy. Little juniors had a growth spurt. You're going to need to go get some more school unis at Sports World after school today. That's all right. Just put a trash bag over his legs or something. He'll be fine. Nothing like getting made fun of the first day of school. Come back, TV people. Sports World, not only are they your destination for school unis, but also with anything going on with football, whether it's gear, whether it's unis, whether it's stuff for the parents, stuff for the coaches, stuff for the cheer squads. They've got you covered. And don't forget, you know where to get your Letterman jackets down the road, right? Yeah, okay.

0: Hey, don't have to look at me so cross. Just a friendly reminder for those that weren't aware. Whatever. Hey, how about this? Did you know? And that's the early riser portion of the show brought to you by Sports World 8809 Juella, just off 3132. Guys, we're on the X. Raj, I don't know if you can see my t-shirt from where you are. That's a cool haul. I got on my cool little Razorback t-shirt. It's a Razorback hog, not wearing pants, by the way. But he does have on a sweater. And it's a crew neck sweater. He's just propping up on the A. Got his elbow on the A. He's letting everything else just kind of go from the belly button down. The old Daffy Duck school of wearing clothes. But you see this cat? Look how cool and calm he is, man. You know that if you walk into a bar and this guy's in the bar, you're playing for second place. And that's how we feel. Because we may not be as cool as the leaning pantsless hog on my t-shirt, but we're pretty cool cats, and we show it on the X at Fletch Worldwide. Fletcher showing Hey Boy Rogers and Hey Hester 32. Oh, and by the way, at Greg Adams is on X. Greg is our producer, board op. We won't see him this week, I don't think. Will we?
1: Maybe.
0: It's GeekCon week.
2: Yay!
0: Trey Morris, Injury Lawyers, presents GeekCon 11. Starts Friday night, Shreveport Convention Center. It's a big week here at the old Town Square Media Place. And nobody better than the godfather of GeekCon, at Greg Adams. When you see him, make sure you let him know that you love him by giving him a soft little boo.
2: Boo!
0: McLovin's going to be here. Leah Thompson's going to be here. You name it. We're going to have Stromile Swift there.
2: Yay!
0: I think T. Stu is going to be hosting the show or working the board for both Off Center with Colvin from 4 to 5 and Sports Talk with JJ and Bonzai Ben from 5 to 6.
2: Boo!
0: Colvin's not going to get as much participation from T. Stu in talking sports cards as he does with Greg.
3: Does he know that?
0: He will find out. Might want to give him a heads up that you might want to have some guests. Because if not, you're going to be talking for a full hour.
3: Or maybe a
0: record a best of. We're also, my friends, on TikTok, Instagram, and Threads at Tim Fletcher Show. And we stream the show live on the Tim Fletcher Show Facebook page as well as the Tim Fletcher Show YouTube channel. Yeah, that's what we do. We don't care. It's legal. And after the show is over, Rogers and I get a workout in. Thank goodness for Xmark dumbbells. Because now lifting a full hour of radio, especially with Rogers' help, is just easy peasy. I was going to say peasy easy. Peasy love dope. Easy peasy. Is that your finger was a gun? You download it, you wrap it up, you box it up, you seal it up, you shove it into the pod clouds, and by cracky, whenever you want to download any of the hours of our radio show, it's there for your listening pleasure and at your leisure. And that's all I got to say about that. We like to get the show started with a little something that we call your SEC update. 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Bringing you the SEC update. Well, well, well. Guess what came out today? Hey! My cousin. No, I'm kidding.

0: Hey now. Woo. All right. What? Hey, come on. Where's the officer in charge of this? When you come to a fork in the road. Find his way, man. And don't we all? My friend, it's time for your SEC update. And, buddy, guess what came out today? Bruce Feldman's freak list. Y'all used to have Feldman on, didn't you? He's a pretty good dude. He and I got crossed with the, the George Whitfield stuff. But we have passed it up.
1: Man, lost my breath on that.
0: You did. I have not seen you. I haven't got you like that in a long time.
1: I wasn't expecting that early. That was shots fired.
0: Thank you so
1: much. Bruce actually came in town in person numerous times and hosted at Blade Studios.
0: That's awesome.
1: He was the one that was very health-oriented and was freaked out the first time we took him to Strawn's and he saw the big thing of
0: the
1: butter.
0: The plate of butter.
1: And
0: the POB.
1: He challenged Dave Drew to eat that whole thing. He was going to pay him $250. And at the last second, Bruce goes, I can't watch another man eat a whole thing of butter. But Strawn scared the hell out of Bruce Feldman.
0: Well, he needs to suck it up.
1: He needs going back home.
0: He does. Yeah. Well, he's got his freak list, and he's got the top 101 athletic marvels in college football this season. And, of course, there are some SEC guys on it. We'll keep it up to date here for you. For instance, at number 95, keep an eye on Jare Bledsoe, Mississippi State defensive lineman. Started 4 games last year, 35 tackles, 6.5 tackles for a loss, 1.5 sacks. He's transferred from Texas. He's 6'4", 298 pounds. He is the biggest freak in the Bulldog program. He cleaned 365, back squatted 675, and benched 365. At number 94, Georgia defensive lineman Elijah Griffin. Did you know that Georgia has had 8 first-round draft picks from their front 7 since 2022, and he looks like the next one through? Freshman All-American last year, 22 tackles, 2.5 TFLs. In the College Football Playoff, 4 tackles in the Sugar Bowl against Ole Miss, forced a fumble return for a 47-yard touchdown. He won't turn 20 until midseason. He's got a 9.5 broad jump, 29.5 inches on the vertical leap, and power cleaned 355 pounds. Whoa. Hey, how about this? Coming in at coming in your top 101 athletic freaks in college football at number 71, it's Tennessee wide receiver Mike Matthews, former 5-star, enters his second season as a starter, 53 catches last year, 813 yards, 4 touchdowns, 6'1", 200 pounds, a good-sized kid. Tennessee has a new strength coach, Derek Owings, who came over from Indiana, which they just won the national championship. Well, Mike Matthews has improved his top-end speed to 23 miles per hour. What? And a 1.43-second 10-yard split. He also vertical leaped 38.5 inches of Los Rogers. And at number 69, John Mateer, Oklahoma quarterback, might be the most jacked quarterback in the country, as he posts to his Instagram account often, apparently. 6'1", 224 pounds. He has a front squat of 510 pounds, 7.17 seconds in the 3-cone drill, 4.28 seconds in the 5-10, 5-hit, 20.4 miles an hour on the GPS, and has a 32-inch vertical leap. Well, look at you. And one other note here for our D2 folks in the audience, Southern Arkansas, UAM, Arkansas Tech, Harding. Harding has a member of the freak list. Good for Bruce Feldman to go to the D2 route. Andrew Miller, fullback. Not in the SEC, but here's the deal. Harding won the national

0: title 3 years ago. Lost last year to Ferris State in the national championship. They run a triple option flex bone. Caleb Walker is a 230-pound defensive lineman who runs a 4.44 40, 40.5-inch vertical leap. Ben Bohm is a 215-pound running back, 4.36 40, vertical leap, 40 inches, benches 395 pounds. But the biggest freak at Harding University is Andrew Miller. 6'1", 225-pound senior who came in second for the Harlan Hill Award, the D2 Heisman. Ran for 2,048 yards, 28 touchdowns. He runs the 40 at 4.44, ran a 4.10 shuttle, broad jump 10 feet 3 inches, vertical jumps 37.5 inches, bench presses 395, and he also hit 22.25 miles per hour on the GPS. Away from the field, one of his big hobbies is catching snakes. That kid is more than likely going to be in a D1 school before you know it. And we'll continue to look at some SEC players throughout the freak list as the morning progresses. That's your SEC update. 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Time now to say good morning to the man we've already given him a little bit of a heart attack. It's our old pal Rogers Hambone Hampton.
1: Hey, boy. Let me get way over here.
0: Is it still
1: falling? It fell off yesterday again. Okay. How are you, bro?
0: I'm doing all right, man. How was your weekend?
1: Just chill.
0: We had a longer weekend. I was out of town for a funeral up in Cabot for my cousin, Tracy French. And then came back and then had sister-in-law and the brother are both going through some health things this last weekend. Sister-in-law and the brother's going in for some stuff today with his back and kidneys and all that mess. So I went up there and kind of hung out with him this weekend to give him a little dose of sunshine, Rog.
1: Oh, and I'm sure it just opened up a whole world of possibilities for them.
0: My sister-in-law,
1: having you there,
0: who is had a little heart situation, outpatient surgery, got good news, good report and stuff, but I noticed that her headaches returned the longer I was there.
1: Wow.
0: Yeah.
1: I didn't know headaches could travel across state lines.
0: I think they can.
1: Okay, wow.
0: I do, so I think that does.
1: You took it with you.
0: I did take it with me. So, Rogers, I was up there with them, and got to play golf with my brother and all that good stuff, and so had a nice weekend. How was your weekend?
1: I just chilled, man. It was so hot.
0: It was hot. It was hot.
1: And then having that day off Friday always kind of screws me up because, you know, I'm an only child OCD creature habit. So Saturday when I woke up, I thought it was Sunday. So I was all confused.
0: I get it.
1: And then yesterday I was like, no, wait a minute. Did I miss work today? No, okay. I'm all right. All right.
0: Yeah.
1: Yeah. But then I got back on track Saturday when I realized about 10:40. Oh, dang. Hall of Fame ceremony starts in 15 minutes. I better see if I have it.
0: Not a bad idea.
1: Finally found it. Didn't have it on the first channel, but the second one I found it.
0: Very, very good.
1: Yeah. And watched the whole thing from start to finish.
0: Very good.
1: And I was texting with my daughter the whole time. We were both watching it at the same time.
0: I will get your input on that because I did not watch the whole thing. I've looked at the highlights, mostly of drama.
1: It was very interesting. It was very interesting.
0: Couple of texts coming in already
1: on
0: the Live Oak Environmental text line. Alarm clock says, sorry for your loss, dude. Appreciate that, buddy. Barely Moving says, good morning. I know you don't do traffic stuff, but crossing the Barksdale Bridge into Bossier, some nonsense happening at the light at the gate, and traffic is backed up way too far. Uh-oh. It's school season, Rod, so people are driving like absolute animals out there.
1: That's right.
0: All right, so we do have Pro Football Hall of Fame stuff on our brain. And, Rogers, I can't stop looking at Luke Kuechly's Superman hair. He looks like he basically took the wig off.
1: Somebody we know.
0: Well, it looks like he took the wig off of Christopher Reeve.

0: and planted it on his head. It looks like Christopher Reeve's Superman hair.
1: I already found the Elvis Presley hair dye. Or jet black.
0: Or he took a tour of the Sharpie factory and fell in a vat.
1: Something happened.
0: Well, his hair is not that dark.
1: I mean, he fell asleep the night before, and his kids decided to have some fun.
0: Maybe so. Golly, kids, hey. I got to go make a speech today. Look what you've done to my hair.
1: You know what's going to be funny?
0: We'll talk that and also training camp. We've got college football news, including the freak list. The American League West race is getting tighter and tighter than Dick's hat band. You ever heard that phrase, Rog?
1: I have not.
0: Tighter than Dick's hat band. Yeah. Tighter than Dick's hat band. Describes someone who is extremely tense, rigid, or emotionally clenched, suggesting they are incapable of relaxing. It's a traditional Southern and Appalachian phrase that uses the image of a hat band pulled too tight to convey the idea of being under great pressure.
2: Boo!
0: Yeah.
2: Boo!
0: Yeah. Greg is tighter than Dick's hat band.
2: Boo!
0: That is 100% correct. Yes. Tim Fletcher Show, rocking and rolling early on this lovely Monday. Welcome to the school week for Shreveport. Bossier's already a step ahead of you, man. So for those in the Caddo area, safe travels. Remember the school zones, blah, blah, blah, blah, blah, blah, blah. Kids going to be at bus stops. So please be a little bit more careful than you typically are because most of you drive like a bunch of freaking maniacs. Dude, don't even get me started. I drove to Cabot and back, and then drove to Monticello and back. Cabot, I went interstate all the way. Raj, if I become president of these here United States of America.
1: Oh, God, you got some more? You got to get mayor first.
0: I'm going to be the president of Shreveport-Bossier first. I'll bring our cities together. I may skip because I'm going to do such a great job as the Shreveport-Bossier mayor that they're going to make me run for president, and it's only one item, Raj. I'm running on one item. We are going to develop an interstate system specifically only for 18-wheelers. They get their own interstate and get off of ours. Holy moly. How people can drive the interstate on a regular basis and not lose their spit is beyond me. Those guys and ladies are vital to our economic system. Holy moly. They keep America moving. So thank you, truckers. I get it. It's a hard job. But, dude, y'all are the worst on the road. Raj, I can't tell you how many times that I'm pulling up. I'm going 77 or whatever because it's 75-mile-an-hour speed limit. And a truck would pull right out in front of me to pass another big truck going about 60. And it'll go 61 to pass it. It's like a glacier trying to pass a sloth. Like, what are you doing, dude? Hit the gas. You know where your blinker is. I saw that. You know where the gear shift is. The gas pedal is the one on the right. Punch it, Margaret, and move it on past this bucket of bolts. Eat my road, liver lips. But no, take their sweet arse time as they just trucking. I'm going to slip on by. I go slow and make people cry. It makes them want to drive on the shoulder. Well, that was a thing. All right, when we come back, got an LSU update. Hope you guys are having a good day. It's a fun-looking Monday. Kids are back in school. Mom and Dad, you don't have to worry about anything else now. All is well. Don't have to worry about them eating you out of house and home, running the air conditioner down to 65 degrees, leaving the doors open, blah, blah, blah. They're the teacher's problem now. Go get them, teach. The early riser portion of our show brought to you by Sports World, 8809 Joella. 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And it does a really good job. 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
2: Welcome back, guys. The early riser portion of our show is brought to you by Sports World, 8809 Dwella, just off 3132, your local uniform pro since 1973. Ed in San Marcos texts in on the Live Oak Environmental text line. Freak list, who would your Mount Rushmore freak list be? I would absolutely put Bo Jackson on that list. Yeah, he would certainly be there. And he says the New Jersey Turnpike had separate sections for cars and trucks. Someone's stealing my thunder. I came up with the idea. Jinx. I declare interstates for truckers my idea. Trademark August 10th, 2026. Our little radio show is popping and locking out here, buddy. Every day. Thanks to our buddies over at Goodwill Industries in North Louisiana. 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It's Goodwill Industries of North Louisiana, 100 years strong, serving all parishes from Ellic all the way over to the Mississippi Delta and over here in the piney woods of Northwest Louisiana as well. 26 parishes. Pretty cool stuff. 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Bringing you the LSU update. So week one is in the books for LSU's Lane Kiffin first training camp. Kiffin earlier this week said there's been so much OTA work in the summer that I feel like, you know, you can take some reps off right now, not because we're going easy on them, just for the wear and tear and for the less injury part of it, knowing they had so much build up on this. As far as where the competition lies, Bengal Tiger on 3.com says at wide receiver, there's a lot of rotating in and out right now. Sam Levitt is working with Chase Brown, Winston Watkins, Jackson Harris. Getting some very solid reps at wide receiver. Running back, Dylan Jones leading the way. Harlan Berry is coming. Berry, considered one of the bigger X factors on this team. Caden Durham also looks like somebody who knows that a good fall camp is going to get him some more touches. Running backs coach Kevin Smith has been coaching him up individually a little bit more specifically, targeting him. At safety, Jace Thomas has been playing a little first-team safety. Fahim Delane also. Ty Benefield, the transfer from Boise, looks like a star in the program. Demarcus Cooley has also been working at one of the safety spots on first-team duty. On the defensive line, it's, again, some true freshmen and redshirt freshmen getting some action. You also have Deuce Geralds. He is a staple there, but Malik

Brockton, Richard Anderson. Of course, Dominic McKinley out of Acadiana High, another name that he's kind of hard to pry out of there. Those are the top four there. Princewell, Yuman Milan, and Jordan Ross are at the edge. But LeBar Brown has also been very disruptive. And even though they haven't, none of the media assembled have been able to watch any of the team drills offensively, they have noted that Sam Levitt has been able to jog back and forth, run back from one end of the field to the other, and that he seems to be moving a whole lot better than what you would expect or what you might be afraid of, that maybe the foot injury is hopefully in his past. Because so far, so good for Sam Levitt early in training camp. And that's your LSU update brought to you by Xmark Strength Equipment, xmarkfitness.com, the letter X, M-A-R-K, fitness.com. 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Threw around my 15-pound dumbbells yesterday, Raj, like they were 13, 12 pounds each. I did. I called one Raj and one Hester. Just a couple of my dumbbells. I did take them outside and do some workout with them. One thing, Raj, you know, for the camera. A little something for the ladies in the neighborhood. You know how it is. That black on the end and the chrome handles, I left it out there in the sun for a while when I was going inside to get a soda pop. Came back out and picked it up. Surprised I didn't tattoo my hand with the imprint of the actual chrome there barbells there. But they're, man, they're awesome. Xmark Strength Equipment is the best. Barely Moving said, I would vote for Fletch with the new interstate rules. Thank you, Barely Moving. Can I count on your vote? We'll shake hands. Fist pump, yeah, an interstate for trucks. We tried that in Shreveport during the I-20 construction, and that worked great. Well, I'll make it wide enough for the actual trucks to fit through. You know? How about them apples? We'll make it to where they don't have to get squeezed in like it's some, you know, Japanese game show. So I'm going to give them a little bit more of a wider berth. Think of how many jobs I'm going to create. And it's only going to be four roads. One like from Virginia to Sacramento, straight across. And one from like Minneapolis to New Orleans, straight up and down. Truckers have to use that. And then they can get off, you know, wherever to go off like that. But the main glut, that's the first one we're going to build. Straight across the middle, Kansas City, coming for you. We're going to start in Kansas City and build east to the Chesapeake Bay and west out to the Golden Gate Bridge in Sacramento. Kids, ask your teacher about the Golden Gate Bridge in Sacramento. And from the Minneapolis-St. Paul all the way down to the Crescent City, buddy, that is going to create thousands of jobs. I'm going to put Ryan Bowman and his crew in charge of the whole thing. And guess what? Donnie Brewer is going to provide manufactured housing for the workers as they build out. I'm telling you, when you sponsor this show, you will get taken care of in the Fletcher presidency. Yep. And everyone's going to wear a uniform. And when they get gravy on them, you know where we're taking it? 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Your local uniform pro since 1973. And we'll be back

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1: Folks, there's nothing more important than helping our most vulnerable, our kids. 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
1: The early riser portion of our show is, early riser portion of our show is brought to you by Sports World, 8809 Joella, just off 3132. Yeah, see, it was Moses. Sports World, getting the job done, man. Since 1973, holy cow. That's a while back, dude. Our little show also is brought to you by Chevyland. Shop, click, drive, Chevyland.com, buddy. Friday football frenzy begins Friday, September 4th. And Chevyland not only is a big part as the title sponsor for the 13th straight year, but they also are 100% whole hog invested into high school football. We've got some more exciting things on the way, courtesy of Chevyland, that we'll be parceling out to you the closer we get to the high school football season actually getting underway. But trust me on this, it's good news. It's good news for everybody in high school football. It's good news for the players. It's good news for people that go to the games, for parents. It's just good news to have a company as big and as powerful and as successful as Chevyland continuing to champion high school sports as much as they do is pretty stinking cool. That is, buddy, Steve Horn, Jerry Montgomery. Jerry has long been a proponent of giving high schoolers the opportunity to learn business from the inside out as an intern, and it has paid off big time for the kids who learn about this stuff and then go on to whatever it is they do. And some of these kids have gone on to get jobs and stay with Chevyland. It's a pretty interesting thing how they do stuff over there. 7500 Urey Drive, one of the many reasons why they are the number one Chevy dealership in the area. Raj, so you watched the entire Pro Football Hall of Fame stuff, right?
2: I did. I actually the whole time watched every guest, every speaker, every inductor, all of it.
1: Well, obviously they saved the best for last.
2: And now you know why.
1: Drew Brees, wasn't there talk before, Raj, about him maybe running for office in Texas or something back when his...
2: Oh, I'm sure. He would...
1: I thought there was something like toward the end of his career that there was some...
2: There was probably some hopeful thinking on right. People, but he just does not seem like the political kind.
1: He is unbelievable. His speech, Raj...
2: Yeah.
1: If you didn't understand what he meant to the team, what he meant to the city, what he meant to his teammates and to his coaches,
2: and what it meant to him,
1: I don't know what to tell you. Because
2: then you're just a doubter, you're a hater, you just right. Want to be miserable.
1: That guy, you were given 12 minutes for your speech. You took 28 minutes, and no one complained.
2: Yeah, and nobody followed the time.
1: No.
2: None of them.
1: There was no. They wasn't like the Academy Awards where they're flashing lights at you and playing you off.
2: Because my daughter and I were texting each other through the whole thing. And a few of them, it was like, okay, this is getting a little lengthy because the speaker maybe wasn't quite as energetic as what Drew is. And he goes, hey, man, how long is this going to go on? Right. And she was like, oh, I just asked Jimmy, is there a time limit? I was like, well, there may be, but I don't think after what Ray Lewis did a couple of years ago when he was up there for 2 hours, there's no time limit.
1: No.
2: You're going to all of a sudden tell... First ballot Hall of Famer. Hey, let's cut this short.
1: Right.
2: Your 20-something year career. Hey, wrap it up. We know what you did. Let's move on.
1: Yep.
2: Yeah. No, everybody got to speak as long as they wanted to. And a couple of them dragged a little, but there was all meaningful coming from them. And that's why it was easier to tolerate. It was all from the heart.
1: Some of the highlights, obviously, of what Drew said was about the city.
2: Yeah.
1: And when he started building the crescendo and then finished it off with I would die for that city. And then, boom, every Saints fan in attendance was on their feet. Gail Benson was booed.
2: I had a little tear in my eye.
1: And Drew was having to bite that up bottom lip and hold on
2: his emotions, the times when he kicked back into being an active football player.
1: Yep.
2: His voice ramped up and you could just feel it on him because us being just little bitty athletes, ex-athletes, you know the feeling. Okay, now he's back crying again. All right, let's go. No, it took you through his life. All of them.

0: did a good job, but it just meant so much to us, again, because of the city, because of what happened 20 years ago, because of the Steve Gleason thing. We're coming up on that. It just, I don't know, man. There's a positive feel-good vibe for the first time as a Saints fan base, probably that we've had since Drew retired.
1: Yeah.
0: You know, we had hopes. Okay.
1: Right.
0: Derek Carr is going to do. All right. This is going to. Dennis Allen, he's really good defensive. Maybe he'll get it right this time as head coach. Nope. And it just didn't work out.
1: Nope.
0: This is the first time I feel like there's a team camaraderie. You can kind of feel it again. And a lot of the injection has that Drew Brees has hung around. You saw him working out with Tyler Shuck in the offseason. You see everybody wants to be around him. It's not one of those where, you know, the old players aren't welcome here. That's the furthest thing that's happening in New Orleans. Gail Benson wants all the people to come back. And to me, my line of his, when he talked about his teammates, saying, everyone I ever played with, you make up the golden thread of this jacket. Dude, everybody I ever played with,
1: yeah,
0: or anything, that one got.

0: All them, yep. Right? Wow. And don't forget Willie Rofe, Morton Anderson, and Ricky Jackson.
1: Right, and Ricky Jackson even said, he goes, all right, I know Al used to be the greatest Saints player of all time. I give up the throne to this guy.
0: Even Morton could raise that banner before Ricky.
1: Yeah.
0: You know what I mean? Of, hey, I'm the greatest. And then Archie before that. No, it's even though we love the godfather of the Saints, Archie Manning, Bobby Hebert, the Cajun Cannon. I mean, even little John Forcade, who had to leap, jump up to throw the ball over the line. It's Drew's city, and it always will be.
1: He will go down, obviously, as the greatest Saint of all time. He will go down as one of the... five best quarterbacks of all time?
0: You can't argue with that. I'm sorry. They some of those highlights they showed in the precision
1: he was had. So...
0: the precision he
1: precise,
0: had.
1: Precise, exactly right.
0: There was one where... he threw over three defenders, and the Saints receiver was at the back of the end zone with maybe one step to go and caught it on his fingertips before he was out of bounds, where nobody else on the field could catch that ball except for where Drew Brees put it. And it was just one of the pretty – I just sat there going, if he knew where he was going with it, that half second, you were beaten.
1: Yeah.
0: And I love the segment because to me, Luke Kuechly was the defensive Drew Brees. From what I watched with him, he was doing everything that Drew was doing except for defense. And for him, during his speech, to look over at Drew and go, I still hear your cadence in my head and
1: right.
0: I can't get it out of here.
1: Right.
0: He goes, I just could not keep up with your cadence and what you were doing and where you were going. He goes, and then by the time I did try to figure it out, you snapped the ball, and it was too late for me to make a change. He goes, but when he said, I still hear that cadence and the get up and get crunk,
1: yeah, he does not
0: I hate that. It puts me in a bad mood. But he said it out of respect, and you could tell that, even though you could tell it chapped his ass a little bit. But that's what a rivalry does. But those two, to me, were about as similar as you could get as far as a captain on a defense and a captain on an offense and somebody who's in complete control of that side of their ball. And it was, and speaking of balls, did you get the Vinatieri line?
1: Yes.
0: I don't know what
1: he worked blue, man. He was.
0: I don't know
1: blue.
0: What I thought about that because the wife, I couldn't tell.
1: She laughed.
0: She did, but it was a
1: wait till we get home. Surely he practiced the speech in front of her.
0: I said,
1: hey, I'm going to talk about how you. Blank, blank, blank, blank, blank, blank.
0: And because McAfee's here and everybody knows he's the wildest thing on
1: right.
0: national TV nowadays, it kind of caught me off guard because then he kind of had to, you know what I mean? In the offseason, she used to do that for me when McAfee wasn't around. I went, oh, man, if you got to explain it. But it did. There was a moment of uncomfortability. I will say that. I'm like, damn, man. But then he stayed blue.
1: He did.
0: And he came after Morton a little bit and made me a little mad. He goes, hey, Morton, I'm the greatest kicker of all time, but I have my cleats with me if afterwards you want to, maybe. I'm just kidding. I love you, man. And then they showed Morton. He looked over at somebody and did the hell is that about? He did the little hand thing where you look at a buddy and go,
1: right. What is he talking about?
0: Yeah, so that part that was a little strange. He got a little.
1: Did anyone see if he ducked into a bar before he took?
0: I don't think so. I just think he's a strange cat.
1: He's
0: man.
1: A kicker. Okay,
0: he's a
1: so
0: kicker.
1: They're all weird.
0: And he wasn't their liquored up kicker.
1: No,
0: right?
1: No, he was not the liquored. Yeah. That was wasn't that Vander Jack?
0: Yes,
1: I think.
0: Hey, and Peyton went with the forehead thing. Thanks for letting us use your forehead
1: for the teleprompter. Yeah,
0: and I gotta kill you later.
1: Yeah,
0: hi, I'm Peyton Manning. I'm 6'5".
1: Right, and you're a kicker.
0: I'm going to crush your head.
1: You're like, okay, little tiny man. You got the microphone and the power right now. This is your day.
0: He got a little too yuck, but you know what? That was his moment.
1: He wanted to use it for his audition for the Chuckle Hut.
0: And everybody kind of said that. Well, yeah. I didn't know we were going to be at the Night at the Improv here. Oh! But everybody's speech was really good. And I wondered why, because I didn't hear ahead of time
1: right.
0: that Roger Craig had taped his acceptance.

0: Right. I did not know he had early dementia. When I saw him standing there with a teammate, and there was a couple times you could see that look in his eye, I went, oh, man.
1: Not good, boss.
0: And I will say this, never have been, never will be a 49ers fan because they just beat the crap out of the Saints year in and year out being in that same division.
1: Yeah, they did, Edward.
0: Roger Craig, how it took this long, the first 1,000-yard rusher and catcher in a season.
1: Yeah.
0: It took 28 years when you had two first-time Hall of Famers. That was a part of it for me because I didn't realize that he was going through that. And I'm hoping it seemed like he kind of more aware of what was going on and was enjoying it compared to when you get to a certain stage like that and then you don't know where you are. So I'm glad he was able to tape it because, you know, they probably had to stop it and redo it a couple times because he probably had a few, you know, gaps in it. Mm-hmm. And I thought it was interesting that they had all the tape presenters. I think that was good because you didn't get a Sean Payton up there get carried away. You didn't get, you know, Luke's dad get carried away. So I thought that was interesting. But the thing I took away, and I know we got a couple breaks, was the two first-time Hall of Famers. And Luke Kuechly, what, second year he was eligible?
1: Second youngest to be in.
0: We have now, you and I are old farts, to where we're old enough to where we could tell that younger generation about the old farts we saw. But they never saw them. They can just hear about them, you know, Butkus, Cam, you know, and look at film. The generation behind us and even their kids, they knew all these people, maybe except Roger Craig. They watched their whole careers. You and I all of a sudden look up and go, how did we watch Larry Fitzgerald's whole career? How is Drew Brees' career already over? How is Luke Kuechly? So there's a generation below us that know these players, not just, oh, that guy name was Mean Joe Green back in the 70s. We generation is now kind of caught up to where we've kind of bridged that gap of that next generation or two of Hall of Famers to where we've seen all their careers and the younger people behind us have now seen their careers where it's not a gap of they don't know anymore and have just haven't been told stories. That's what I took away from it was, damn, man, we are now caught up in generations almost to where we know these people as well as generations that just are just right behind us. And the Roger Craigs are starting to wear out to where there's not many more of those left that are going to get on from our generation. It's going to be these guys like Kuechly and Brees and Fitzgerald who aren't going to probably have to wait 28 years like Roger Craig did.
1: Mm-hmm.
0: So I just took away as I just feel like there's a gap now closed between NFL fans of the past and, oh, man, my dad, all he does is talk about these guys I don't know about. Well, now we can actually sit down and talk to these younger guys about a Kuechly, about a Fitzgerald, about a Drew Brees. Because guess what? You and I have seen it, and they've seen it too. Now it's not just that you're talking at somebody. You're talking with somebody because you both experienced it.
1: Mm-hmm.
0: So that's maybe why I stuck with it. Because even once I found out Drew was last, I went, you know what? This is a good group, and so far this has gone really well.
1: That's a good group.
0: The crowd was yelling. There, you know, and even Chris Berman. I wasn't aggravated with him because he's not my favorite just because, you know, it's a little much sometimes. And I even let my guard down for Sean because I will always appreciate what he did. I just PO'd that he left after there was no blood left in the turnip and he knew it.
1: Right.
0: And I'm going to go to the media for a year. Right. And I didn't buy any of that then. And then 2 years later, he was back. It's like you left the team. And that's what we've had to watch the last 5 years. Right. So I even let my guard down for that because those two shared and gave us that. So I appreciate everything Sean did. I just hate the way he left because he knew what he was doing. It wasn't like he went, well, I just woke up today and we're salary cap and we got in the mud and Drew B. I'm going to go to the media. Right. 2 years from now, I'm back. So I even let my guard down for that, and it was a really good few hours because I've tried in the past to watch the whole thing.
1: Mm-hmm.
0: And like I

0: said, even once I found out Drew was last, I went, you know, I can go run a couple of errands and come back before Drew's on. But it just seemed to, everything kept seemed to being good. The presenters were good. The acceptees were good. Chris Berman did a good job, including the fan bases. And, hey, I see some Houdats over here. Hey, there's a Cardinal over there. It just felt like everybody was involved, not just the inductees.
1: Right.
0: And it was just fun. I had a good Saturday.
1: I'm glad to hear that, buddy. The early riser portion of our show is brought to you by Sports World. Look at Rogers recapping the Hall of Fame in Canton that also featured a game. Haynes King, former Longview Lobo, scores the game-winning touchdown, but also has a hamstring injury that's going to knock him out for a while. That's a shame. We'll talk a little bit more about that, but we got to take a timeout because this is our 45 break, right? So we'll be back right after this.
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4: 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What? Yeah. It's been around for a while. And they have all your football gear. They have all your needs taken care of under one roof. Go see Jack and his crew. If you're going to have to get football stuff or school uniform stuff, why not go with the best? Why not go with the true pros who've been doing it since 1973? Jeez. Our show also brought to you by Bobby L. Green Plumbing Team, the plumbing team I like best. Got in a walk over the weekend, and sure enough, got away from a Bobby L. Green van. They were on their way to a job over in South Highlands. Somebody was having plumbing problems, but here's the good news. If the white van with the Bobby L. Green painting job on the side and the back is showing up in your driveway, that problem is going to be taken care of lickety-split. If you have a plumbing problem this morning, get in touch with Bobby L. Green, 318-631-0235, 318-631-0235. Roger, real quick, the American League West, we'll get more into this. Your Astros have a half-game lead over Texas, who had a four-game winning streak snapped with a 10-5 loss to the Orioles yesterday. The Astros also lose. So a half game separates the two. The Mariners are four games back. Raj, you feeling on a confident scale of 1 to 10 of the Astros making the postseason? Because right now the Rangers are the third wild card. And so that way the Astros are actually a half game ahead of them in the wild card race. On a scale of 1 to 10, 10 being supremely confident, 0 or 1 being I have no confidence, how confident in you are the Astros being in the postseason right now?
5: 8.
4: Okay. That makes sense.
6: I mean, you got to beat them. So right now, they've come all the way back. So what I've watched this season, they're not just going to fall apart all of a sudden.
4: I don't think they are either. I think they're going to be A-OK. And it just seemed like the Rangers can't quite get over the hump. They get to the hump, get over it, and then fall back under the hump.
6: The Astros, that was that way all season.
4: Yeah.
6: Just until the last couple of weeks, they hadn't got over the hump.
4: And they started putting it together.
6: And I said all season, just stay near 500. And that division, that's you can win it and go in the playoffs. And once you're in, anything.
4: Anything can happen. Yep. They're on the West Coast, both teams on the West Coast. I believe the Astros are in San Francisco and the Rangers are in Anaheim. So taking on the two bottom feeders in the respective National League West and American League West. So should be good times had by all. Hester's in the house. Good morning, Adam.
7: Yep.
4: Tim Fletcher Show, Rogers and Adam here. We'll take a timeout. When we come back, we get the cleanup hour underway, courtesy of Fuzzy's Taco Shop, and we'll start it off with an SEC update right after this.

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0: roof of your mouth off. Oh, that's good stuff. I still think it was a pack of dentists that came up with most of these cereals. 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It's skin. I'm chewing on the roof of my mouth. 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The SEC update is a paid advertisement for Bo Harris Wealth Management. Sticking with the Bruce Feldman freaks list, at number 65, Arkansas edge rusher Quincy Rhodes Jr. Beware, SEC. One of the best defensive linemen in college football. All SEC last year. Led the conference with 15 and a half tackles for a loss. That's the most by a Razorback in 10 years. 8 sacks, 6 hurries, and a forced fumble.
1: He almost won 3 games. It's great.
0: Did y'all hear something?
1: I don't know. Almost 3.
0: Maybe at 6'6", 277 pounds, he's super strong. Bench pressed 405 pounds. Squatted 585. And power clean 375. He broad jumped 10 feet 2 inches. Vertical 30. And he clocked 19.97 miles per hour, Hester. Number 59 on the freak list, Oklahoma tight end Hayden Hansen. Bop. You know who the Oklahoma tight end coach is, by the way, Hester?
1: No.
0: Rogers, do you know who the Oklahoma tight end coach is? Hard-hitting Jason Witten. How do you like them apples?
1: Awesome.
0: Hawson was a 3-year starter, or Hansen was a 3-year starter at Florida. I said awesome because you said awesome. Hansen was a 3-year starter at Florida and made 30 catches for 254 yards last year. He's 6'7 and a half, 270 pounds. Moves like a much smaller man. Does that mean he takes little baby steps? This summer, he topped 20 miles an hour on the GPS, 430 in the shuttle, 7.25 seconds in the 3-cone drill. Hester, my gosh. Those would have been the second fastest among tight ends at the 2026 NFL Combine.
1: Incredible.
0: It is. One more here. Bray Hubbard, Alabama safety at number 54. He was a second-team All-American last year from the American Football Coaches Association. 4 picks, 79 tackles, 4.5 TFLs, 2 sacks, and a team-high 6 PBUs. That's pass breakups for me and you. 3 forced fumbles. Going to make you fumble. Fumble that ball. There was a Monticello high school football announcer that
1: that is now part of the SEC update.
0: Yep. That when my brother was playing and Monticello was able to get to the quarterback, and I forget who it was, the player, but they said, and he forced him to eat dinner.
1: Oh.
0: I'm like, you mean ate his lunch?
1: No, this is different.
0: We're like, go on, you better eat that roll. You know, eat these green beans. He forced him to eat supper. Like, I think the phrase is, ate his lunch. Oh, by the way, Bray Hubbard, bench presses 430 pounds, squats 620, and power clean 365. He also has a 39-inch vertical leap, broad jump 10 feet 6 inches, and clocked 21.8 miles per hour on the GPS. Wow.

0: 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Hester, how was your weekend?
1: Good.
0: Excellent. Did you watch any of the Hall of Fame stuff?
1: No. You can see everything you need to see on clips.
0: What did you watch this weekend?
1: Clips.
0: Clips?
1: Mostly, yeah.
0: There's no soccer.
1: No, there's plenty of soccer. Just not played in Europe right now. And you've got a couple of preseason situations over there. But no, there's Wrexham and Middlesbrough played.
0: Ooh.
1: A cup match.
0: Wrexham nearly killed him.
1: Try the veal.
0: Absolutely. So, as far as the pro football stuff, yeah, Vinatieri went blue. Thought it was a roast. Had his fun.
1: Mm-hmm.
0: Roger Craig thanked football, but also issued the warning. Hey, this is what happens. Vascular dementia, and so much so that he was not doing a live speech. It's tough to see. How old is Roger Craig?
1: I'm not sure.
0: Probably 63-ish.
2: He's been waiting 28 years, so.
0: So probably 61, 62?
1: Yeah, 66.
0: 66. Yeah. And it is not going to be a pleasant later stages of life for him, unfortunately, because of dementia. And that's one thing that, as dumb as this league is, as much as we chastise Goodell, that is at least one thing that they have made a high priority. And whether or not they're able to do anything about it, because men are still hitting each other going 20 miles an hour, you know, and they're still using their helmets. But hopefully this is going to cut back on some of this. And it hasn't been proven, but it has been proven in some circles, that repeated concussions brought upon by football can lead to dementia and CTE. And so you hate to see it, but like Roger Craig said, it's like if you ask any of these guys, almost 9 out of 10 seem like they say that they'd do it all over again. You know, maybe not as long, maybe not as the number of years, and wish they had had somebody on the sideline saying, don't go back into the game, and you need to sit out 3 or 4 games because of the concussion you just suffered. They were back out there immediately, you know. It just wasn't the way it was. But that was the only downside of the Hall of Fame stuff was finding out about Roger Craig. And that sucks.
2: Right, he knew where he was, and he was enjoying it. That's
0: right. And his family was there, and they all got to enjoy it as well. Luke Kuechly at 35 or 36 is the second youngest ever. A career cut short again, injuries, you know, and now is he the Panthers GM or assistant GM?
1: No, he's a middle school football coach.
0: He used to be the.
1: No, Dan Morgan is here.
0: Dan Morgan is who I'm thinking of. You're right, buddy. He's a middle school football coach?
1: Yeah, him and Olsen and one of the other Panthers, they all coach the same team.
0: That's pretty funny.
1: Mm-hmm.
0: He was a heck of a football player, obviously. He's in the Pro Football Hall of Fame. But he was a problem. But none, you know, again, just true. When you see the highlights and you see and you hear him talk about just glowing praise of Sean Payton and how prepared he was because of his work with Sean, that they knew, you know, they had the upper hand every time they went out on the field. They knew what they were going to try to do. And for the most part, you know, right. And for the most part, they were successful. You know, 90% of the time, the offense did enough to win football games during the Sean Payton, Drew Brees era. And Drew wasn't perfect. You know, I get that. But in terms of quarterback play, we'll never see another one like him more than likely.

0: ever in the NFL. 5'11", unheralded. That stuff just doesn't happen anymore. You know, those guys don't make it to the league. Those guys don't get college scholarships anymore. And now with the way that everything's going with the transfer rule and the 5 and 5, how many of those kids that could have had an opportunity are not going to get the opportunity because there is zero room in the roster for them? Because they're chock full of guys who are getting that fifth year of eligibility, chock full of guys in from the transfer portal. And so these kids who were two-star recruits who used to show up on these campuses at Louisiana Tech, at Southern Miss, at UL, now they're finding D2 and JUCO, and that's it. And so I just wonder, are we ever going to see another quarterback the size of Drew Brees? And we certainly won't ever see one like that have the success he had.
1: There are more guys that size than you think there are.
0: In the league?
1: That are like the highly recruited guys coming to college, yeah. Like the right at 5'11 kind of guys?
0: Well, Peyton Pop Houston is what, 5'11?
1: I'm not 100% sure. I just think there are more of those guys. Now, they don't always get from college to the NFL, but they are right in that kind of 5'10, 5'11, 6 foot even range.
0: How do you measure yourself against other golfers? By height.
1: I'd rather have some of those guys than freaks of nature.
0: Mm-hmm.
1: Like Anthony, whatever.
0: Your tallest starting quarterback right now, by the way, is that right? Trevor Lawrence and Justin Herbert are 6'6".
1: Yeah.
0: Josh and Daniel Jones, 6'5".
1: Josh Allen's what?
0: 6'5".
1: 6'5".
0: Josh Allen, Daniel Jones, 6'5". Trevor Lawrence, Justin Herbert, both 6'6". I'm going to catch them eventually. Yeah. How tall is Dak? About 6'1", 6'2". Is he 6'3"? Tua is 6'1". Hurts is 6'1". Burrow's 6'4".
1: Mm-hmm. You got Purdy, Mayfield, Hurts, and Caleb Williams that are in that 6'1 range.
0: Caleb Williams is only 6'1".
1: Mm-hmm. Russell Wilson, 5'11". Kyler Murray, Bryce Young, 5'10".
0: I don't know why Iceman seemed like he was taller than that. And I'm going to call him that since he lost his trademark thing. All right, Iceman. Johnny C. said, what was Flutie, 5'2"? He was about 5'8", wasn't he? I don't think he was 5'2". Billy Barty out there playing quarterback.
2: Oh, my God.
1: You can throw him. It says it right here.
2: Sigma and the Sea Monsters.
0: 7:19 the time.
2: Oh, my God. Dang it.
0: Speaking of, we'll talk a little training camp fights with the Raiders. If you weren't a Kirk Cousins fan before, maybe this will push you over the edge. We'll talk about that and more when we roll back. You know, I was thinking about this earlier, Raj. We're on YouTube, Tim Fletcher Show YouTube channel and the Tim Fletcher Show Facebook page. I'm thinking of starting a new video streaming platform. And it's going to be just for dumb people. It's going to be called YouTube. And it's just dumb people doing dumb things, like blowing their hands up with fireworks, you know, that kind of stuff. Deep frying the turkeys, you know, and it catches fire. Every one of those videos is going to go on YouTube, as in you're a rube. You're an idiot. Hester, this is only the second best idea I've had. Interstate system just for trucks. Now we're going to have YouTube only be for the beautiful people and YouTube be for the idiots. And this is why, kids, if you just stay at home and listen to the radio show, you'll learn so much more about life,

0: than you will in school. I'm telling you right now. There's a reason why they won't let me teach in schools. Because I would buck the system. I would upset the apple cart. Big schools don't want me, Raj. Big school don't want me. You know what I mean, Esther. Trey says he would kill for some Quisp. You know the thing about Quisp is the spaceship would turn upside down in your bowl, and then each Quisp was its own cereal bowl full of milk. And Hester, as a kid, I would chew up a little bit of a dry Quisp and then take it out in little chunks, little bitty specks, and put it inside the single Quisp that has a little saucer of milk in it. And I put little shards of Quisp in there so it literally looked like a Quisp bowl of Quisp. And if I could have macroed it, I would have done it again, even more to the nth degree.
1: Does your father drink?
0: No, but he probably should have.
1: Yeah.
0: Yeah. That was his problem. He never drank. Now, Dad, 93, my brother and I were talking about this weekend. We can't remember the last time our dad had a cold. He's never been sick. Like, in our life, I have never seen my dad sick. One day. It's bizarre. Like, what are you, old man? You human F blanker blanker's not real. Visited him in the nursing home, and my brother and I going out there. We're like, all right, so the big three. He's going to complain about his roommate. He's going to complain about the food in the shower. Sure enough, buddy, within 5 minutes, shower, food, roommate, got them all. Oh, he just doesn't like him.
1: Just because.
0: Yeah.
1: It's whatever.
0: He sleeps too much. And they're separated, so there's a pretty
1: darn, I know. A darn sleeper.
0: I know. And so he told us, he goes, yeah, I woke him up yesterday to tell him his breakfast was here. Tony was like, why'd you wake him up? Well, his breakfast is going to get cold. He goes, that's not your concern. Dad, he's sleeping. That's the best roommate, you know, you're going to have. Or sweet mate, I guess I should say. Your best sweet mate you're going to have. You don't have to worry about anything. All right, 7:23 the time. Tim Fletcher Show, Rogers Hampton, Adam Hester. 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They're 37 minutes away from opening their doors. Oh, buddy, breakfast tacos, breakfast burritos, and more at 4600 East Texas in Bossier City. Thanks as well to our friends over at Bailey's Jewelers. From just right to priceless, they've got the perfect gift. Got kiddos going back to school. That sweet little daughter of yours beginning her high school years. Oh, wouldn't it be nice if she had a nice little pretty necklace or a little bracelet or a little ring? You know, something that says, hey, Dad remembers me. You know, hey, Mom's thinking about me. That's so sweet. See, something like that. They've got that kind of stuff at Bailey's Jewelers. Of course, birthdays, anniversaries. Ooh, popping the question. Huh? Bailey's Jewelers, East Texas in front of Pierre Bossier Mall. We'll be back right after this.
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2: 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So, Hester, there is the whole House bill thingamajiggy. That is before Congress or Senate, whichever one of those guys. Which one's got the people in it?
3: Both.
2: Both?
3: Yeah.
2: The Protect College Sports Act, under consideration by the Senate, possibly going up for a vote in the next day or two.
3: They're on recess, aren't they?
2: Maybe, but it says headed for a vote in the next day or two.
3: I think they left and said, sorry.
2: That's what I thought, too. But here's the Athletic, Matt Baker, August 7th.
3: The Senate doesn't return until September 14th.
2: That's going to be tough for them to vote on it.
3: Yeah. Unless it passed and won and it went to the House.
2: Oh.
3: But I don't know. I'm pretty sure they're on their own recess.
2: And does that mean Mitch McConnell's playing Red Rover with somebody out in the schoolyard? Bill Cassidy out there climbing on the monkey bars.
3: The House is still in session, apparently. So maybe it went, I don't know. I don't even know what's in this.
2: Well, here's one thing, and I bring it up. Yeah. It would effectively cap the number of members in the Big Ten, ACC, Big 12, and who am I forgetting? SEC. At 19 schools apiece. And so the previous...
3: How did they come up with that number?
2: I don't know. The previous iteration would have frozen SEC and Big Ten expansion entirely. So this would also require a Power Four team to operate as an independent for 5 years before joining another P4 league. In other words, if you wanted to jump from the ACC to the SEC, you'd have to be an independent for 5 years. We'll be independent together for 5 years. Basically, as some administrators called it, conference purgatory. Group of six teams can move up freely. So, if teams can, and what this is boiling down to is each team is going to, each conference will do this, by the way. They're all going to go to 19 members. I think that is a given. We can do what? Oh, thank you.
3: I need to know how they got to 19. That's just such an odd number to get to.
2: It seems like...
3: Cut it off right there.
2: Well, I think one of the reasons is...
3: SEC's still at 16?
2: 16.

0: Yeah, at Big Ten's at 18.
1: 18.
0: Okay.
1: And that gives them each at least somebody that they can expand with. And as you well know, Hester, get those, you know, those conference initiation fees. That's a lot of money.
0: Yeah, no, but 20 is...
1: makes more sense.
0: Yeah.
1: But I think...
0: especially for the Big Ten, you're like, oh, wait, y'all get to add three? We got Rutgers.
1: Poor Rutgers. Just out here taking strays every single time.
0: No, they shouldn't be involved in this. There's no reason they should
1: be involved. No reason they should be involved whatsoever. But I wonder if the 19 also caps, you know, obviously that would be 76. And if they've said, look, we can figure out 76 teams, and maybe they're 77 or 78, but there ain't 80 teams. And so let's keep it at that 76. Whatever. So the Big Ten can add one school. Up for discussion, Notre Dame, North Carolina, Virginia, Georgia Tech, Florida, and Clemson. Florida State and Clemson and Miami.
0: You answered it with the first one that you said. It's time.
1: Only been 127 years since there's been talk of Notre Dame and the Big Ten joining forces.
0: And they're sitting right there in the meat of it. Right?
1: They're just in
0: right there.
1: The just state of the national champion.
0: Do that right there.
1: They do not need to be in the ACC. That is foolish. For them to continue to play the ACC basketball, baseball stuff.
0: Oh, the football stuff.
1: Yeah, you're right. They play four or five
0: games every year.
1: So the Big Ten should add Notre Dame. SEC has three spots available. Up for discussion. North Carolina borders three SEC states, Tennessee, Georgia, and South Carolina.
0: And the headquarters of the media center is in the state of North Carolina.
1: Which, without an SEC team there.
0: Yep.
1: Florida State, Clemson, Miami, Virginia, and Texas Tech.
0: It'll be Duke, North Carolina, Florida State, Clemson, some combination of that.
1: The Athletic says the SEC spots go to North Carolina, Virginia, and Miami.
0: Virginia seems odd. I know that's a new state to add to the footprint and all that, right? Yeah, but
1: they don't have the SEC type vibes.
0: Not even close. They have academics there.
1: Academics and geography.
0: Yeah.
1: Those are the two things. And that's one thing the SEC. Well,
0: hello, New Vanderbilt. People
1: right.
0: just call them New Vanderbilt.
1: Vandy East. And it starts with a V. All of our V schools are all a bunch of nerds.
0: Thanks for bringing up the test scores.
1: Exactly. You help make up for Mississippi State. But the SEC prides itself on their contiguous conference alignment. Every school in the conference is in a state that touches another state that has an SEC school. And they're the only conference that really can say that.
0: Thank God some traditions will go on.
1: That's right. And Florida State and South Carolina, Florida State and Clemson, nah, sorry. We're going to do North Carolina, Virginia, and Miami, of course.
0: What does Miami do for you that Florida State doesn't do?
1: I think they're saying that Florida State and Clemson are basically joined at the hip. That they've sued together.
0: Because of how they did all the...
1: Right. And so they're going to go together or stay together. And so they'll probably just stay in the ACC. The ACC has 2 to 5 spots. But...
0: who are they going to add?
1: If they have two, but they lose North Carolina, Virginia, and Miami, they have three more. UConn.
0: Jesus Christ.
1: Tulane. South Florida. I think we already see that there's a conference... two conferences that are big winners here, and someone that's not.
0: Clemson's just going to let this happen?
1: Memphis.
0: Just sit there and let this happen.
1: Army and Navy. Boise State.
0: No.
1: Colorado State.
0: No. No.
1: And the ACC spots go to, according to The Athletic, Tulane, South Florida, UConn, and maybe Army-Navy. Football only. And the Big 12 has 3 spots available.
0: Enjoy your forever home, Texas Tech.
1: Up for discussion, Florida State? No.
0: Good Lord.
1: Air Force.
0: That wouldn't be the first time they've talked to the Big 12.
1: Air Force, Memphis, San Diego State, Boise State, UNLV, Washington State, Oregon State. But the Big 12 spots go to Boise State, Memphis, with San Diego State having been burned before.

0: four gets the third spot, leaving Washington State and Oregon State again.
1: Yet again.
0: On the outside looking
1: in. UNLV sitting there like Joe Dirt, left by his parents. Hey.
0: He's fine.
1: Can we finally be involved in something?
0: 21-7 over the last two football seasons, by the way.
1: Good Lord.
0: Tell you what, if I'm the Big 12, UNLV is getting my very first invitation. We get Vegas as our home market. We move our conference office there. We may get the epicenter. It's the growing athletic city in the country. And we own Vegas. We have our conference championship there. We have our league meetings there. And we have our league member there in UNLV. And then Boise State and Memphis. I'm afraid that San Diego State, like Washington State and Oregon State, is left on the counter. Although, I would almost get San Diego State just so I could go there every 2 years.
1: You're going to have schools decide maybe they shouldn't be doing football anymore. Unless there's some kind of a new division or something.
0: Yeah.
1: Is
0: football going to get too expensive for?
1: Oh, I think it probably already is for some of these. But maybe there's a little bit of money and media rights or something, you know, that helps out.
0: And I don't know if the 19 conference members, I don't know if that's good or bad for the Techs and ULs and UL Monroes of the world.
1: No, I mean, they're going to get left behind.
0: I mean, we know that there's the chasm between us, you know, between the haves and the group of six or whatever you want to call it. But if they just take all their money and get it all solidified and the dust finally settles with whatever media rights they get, then maybe the Sun Belt gets a scrap, you know, a better scrap left over because somebody's going to want to be in the college sports business that missed out on the big pieces of the pie.
1: CW,
0: Hulu, you know, something. But be ready. The age of the Super Conference is nearly here, if it's not already here. But it's more than likely going to be even more so. 7:38 the time when we come back, we got an LSU update. And, buddy, when you're out and about on the old roads today, no longer is it Katie Bar the Door driving around. Because guess what? There are school zones, Raj. School's back from summer. Oh, look how tan she is. I bet she just laid around the pool all summer. Hi, how you doing? Oh, good to see you. Oh, look at her. She just looks so smug. We went to a restaurant in McGee, Arkansas called Hoots. They're the McGee Owls, by the way. As we're walking out, my sister-in-law hears this table of like four women with a couple of their husbands. And, you know, one of the women says, oh, you know, she is just a slob. Like, holy cow. Who are they talking about? When's the last time you heard a woman describe another woman as a slob? Brutal out there, man. I don't know. I brought the paper in case you want to read it.
1: Oh, yeah. Thank you.
0: 7:39 the time. DJ Mike in the Chargers offense. Did you hear what he said the other day about, because they went and practiced in San Diego?
1: He's high as a kite every day.
0: Yes, he basically is.
1: He's high as a kite every day.
0: Hey, man. It's awesome down here, man.
1: Did you know he apparently grew up with Dan Soder, the comedian?
0: Really?
1: And so they were on a podcast together and kind of just like telling old stories from when they were younger and stuff.
0: What is it called? The podcast?
1: I have no idea. I just saw clips of it. I'm not trying to download these things.
0: I might have to check that out.
1: I'm assuming it was Dan Soder's thing, like his podcast. You might know the from his incredible Andre the Giant impression.
0: Riding bikes with Mike McDaniel. the Soder Podcast, episode

0: Episode 134. There we go.
1: I'll yeah, they're like telling stories about when they were younger and stuff. I'm like, okay,
0: that's pretty funny.
1: Interesting.
0: Soder's a pretty funny guy.
1: Yeah, he is.
0: What movie was he in that was...
1: Oh, I have no idea.
0: He was in some movie that was like, he's pretty funny.
1: They all are. The comedians pretty much control everything.
0: Yeah, that's also true. All right, Ambone. Are we late for a break or early for one? Late. That is odd. You know what they call me? On time, Timmy. Nope. 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
0: Welcome back. 7:44 the time. It's the first day of school in Shreveport for Caddo Bossier. Like, been there, done that. First day of school over at PCA.
9: Mm-hmm.
0: What private schools? Are they in school in Shreveport, do we know?
9: Mm-hmm.
0: Like Loyola and...
1: Yeah, everybody's in there by now.
0: All right. Have fun. Better you than me. Cleanup Hour brought to you by Fuzzy's Taco Shop. They're 15 minutes away from opening their doors for breakfast tacos and breakfast burritos. And boy, that sounds delicious.

And again, you're up and at them, taking your kids to school. You got time to kill between 8 and 8:30. Why not bring us some breakfast? Boy, that sounded kind of... Would you want to bring us breakfast? Would you bring us breakfast from Fuzzy's Taco Shop? That'd be real nice, Clark. NFL training camps. Saints training camp. Oh, LSU update right now. We haven't done it yet. Esther said we'd already done it. I don't know why he said that, but yeah. 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

0: last year. Was lining up as first team safety next to Ty Benefield as a starter. Interesting. Of course, at defensive tackle, that's a they've got a glut of guys there. Got a couple of transfers, Clemson, Stephylan Green, Auburn's Malik Blockton, junior Dominic McKinley. We mentioned him earlier from Acadiana, former Wrecking Ram. And so they are loaded there on the defensive line. Freshman linebacker Jaden Breaker has moved to edge rusher, at least for a day. 6'3", 223-pounder, played only 7 snaps last year. He was the number 11 linebacker in the country when he showed up on campus, but maybe with the glut of guys at linebacker, they're like, hey, let's stick him down there at the edge rusher spot where we need a couple more backups. Because behind Weeks and Daugherty, the Tigers have Devon Keys, redshirt sophomore Ty Singleton. He's the Manny kid. And redshirt freshman Zach Weeks, redshirt freshman Keelan Moses, sophomore CJ Jim Coyley, and sophomore Charles Ross. So, okie dokie. Moving positions, getting him down to the edge. It's only a weekend, and there's very little camp observation because of the limited time that Lane gives the media to observe. And so there's going to be a lot of unknowns when season opener September 5 against Clemson. There is a lot that we don't know about. No one's seen Sam Leavitt in an 11-on-11 yet. Just assuming that things are going well and that he's not hurt. And that, my friends, is your LSU update. 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We'll be back with more of the Fuzzy's Taco Shop Cleanup Hour right after this.
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3: 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The Fly says, my oldest is going to first grade this year. Guess which jingle he got sung to this morning? Which jingle would that be? I don't know. Do you have an idea, Raj? I don't either. Yeah, which jingle? Was it Dominic the Donkey? A jingle.

0: I don't know if that's it either.
1: I wouldn't, but I don't know whether the jingle we played.
0: Yeah. We're 7 minutes away from Fuzzy's Taco Shop opening. Hester, I know you're very concerned about just how much of a problem Arkansas is going to be for teams this year.
2: Yeah, I was just thinking about that.
0: They got a new phrase for the Razorbacks this year. Yep. It's all about the phrases. T-shirts. You know what they're saying in Fayetteville? OTB, baby. OTB. Do you know what OTB stands for, Esther?
2: No, I don't. Yeah, there you go.
0: Own the ball.
2: Jesus Christ.
0: Own the ball. Too many takeaway, too many giveaways last year.
2: Mm-hmm.
0: The offensive coordinator, there was an interview with him on Little Rock TV this weekend. And that was basically his answer for everything. Own the ball. OTB. We got to own the ball.
2: Huh. This is the longest offseason in history.
0: It's a pretty long one.
2: Yeah.
0: Now, Arkansas was one of the worst in the country last year giving the ball up. But the good news is they have other weaknesses as well.
2: Yeah.
0: Clay Henry writes, there were other descriptions of Razorback football that have been less flattering. How about these killer words? Soft, undisciplined, and weak. Soft has been used as far back as Brett Bielema's last team. It was thrown around a lot in the Chad Morris days. Recruiting slipped to end the Bielema era. Offensive line that Morris inherited was short on bulk, athletic ability, and plain numbers. But outside of that.
2: That was great.
0: Tommy Tice, former high school coach. He's the one that developed Brandon Burlesworth. He says, you remember me trying to tell you which ones could play in the SEC and we finally decided there weren't any on Chad Morris's team that could play on the offensive line in the SEC? Why does Arkansas have a football program again? Tim Cramsey is the OC, and he said, not only are...
2: Hey, it's Cramsey.
0: Not only is, oh, the bluebell jingle. It's the first day of the first grade.
2: Yeah.
0: Yeah, that's a good one. As far as the jingle for his kid. So.
2: No.
0: Cramsey said, not only is Ryan Silverfish yelling out OTB, not only are the coaches, the players have to say it, but even the managers. The trainers, the ball boys, they're all yelling OTB. Boy, this sounds like this is going to go really rotten in Arkansas this year.
2: I mean, I think that collective sigh you just heard was 60-plus people already thinking about the transfer portal.

0: and they have to. No, no, you didn't say it.
1: Oh, yeah.
0: God, Jesus Christ, yeah.
1: And I don't
0: know.
1: Off
0: track betting. No, wait.
1: No, no. It's on the ball. Oh, on the ball. Sorry. Not O-N the ball, but O-W-N the ball. Which, again, if elected president, we're going to change the spelling of one of those two. Because on and on sound like the same thing. Sound like I'm doing a Stephen Bishop song. On and on, on and on, on and on. What's going on at SEC football facilities, by the way? Because Ryan Silverfield gets to Fayetteville and has every light bulb changed in the hallways in the football offices because it was too dark. And why are we? It looks depressing in here. Let's get some light on in this area. And then you listen to John Summerall at Florida. He goes, I don't know what the hell they were doing. In the middle of the weight room, there's a patch of turf. He goes, it's a big block of turf. He goes, why do we have this grass in here?
0: Yeah, like Georgia does.
1: Right.
0: And like most all of them do. I don't understand what he's trying
1: probably
0: to
1: probably has like the logo.
0: No. They all have to get there and do this whole.
1: We're doing things different.
0: I learned this corporate CEO seminar trick thing. Just go coach football.
1: Can't do that anymore.
0: No, you can. Yeah, there's a guy in Georgia that does it.
1: Does it pretty well. There's a guy up in Ohio State that does it pretty well.
0: Just let. Yeah. Why do we have to do this all the time with everything now?
1: Got to change for change's sake.
0: And there's ways to also implement these things without it becoming this whole charade.
2: There's a giant patch of turf in there.
0: Well, yeah.
1: We got a full practice field out there. Why do we need turf in there?
0: That there's reasons that it was implemented. Mm. There's a reason that it's there. They didn't just do it because, you know.
1: Or did they?
0: No, there's a reason. There's a reason. You guys call the...
1: What is it called? Feng Shui? Hey,
0: get the other coach on the line. This is going to be awkward, but...
1: Boy, did I just say a wrong bad word? No. Feng.
0: Jesus. Rogers, hit the button.
1: Feng Fing, gosh.
0: Rogers,
1: Feng Shui.
3: The following is a paid program. Participants of this program are not employees of this station, and their views, opinions, and claims do not necessarily represent those of Town Square Media, its employees, or advertisers.
1: You know, Rog, if I remember right, Feng Fing Shui.
0: No, he just hit the button.
1: It literally translates to, I'm trying to remember, wind water, I think, is what it means. Wind water. Like the...
0: this is that AI above the Google search.
1: From ancient times, landscapes and bodies of water were thought to direct the flow of the universe like a cosmic current or energy.
0: Oh.
1: And, of course, Esther, you and I both know that more broadly, Feng Shui includes astronomical, astrological, architectural. I'm doing it in alphabetical order. It's easier for me.
0: Right.
1: Cosmological, geographical, and topographical dimensions. And in contemporary Chinese world, Feng Shui has been used to determine the orientation of buildings, dwellings, and spiritually significant structures such as tombs. And so that's what college football programs are doing. They're changing the Feng Shui, man. So, you're trying to harsh their feng shui. And I am saying, let the feng shui sway. You're not a vibes guy, are you, Esther?
0: No.
1: So, when we do our vibes rankings, you check out.
0: Yeah.
1: Fly also says Arkansas could have gotten Petrino back as head coach, probably their biggest folly. I don't know. I was talking to my brother about that. I think the Bobby P days of his best days are behind him.
0: Yeah,
1: Bobby P was a great coach when you have Ryan Mallett,
0: yeah.
1: Lamar Jackson as your quarterbacks.
0: That helps.
1: When you got guys that can go, and obviously those are two completely different quarterbacks. But they both love throwing the ball vertically. But when you have quarterbacks like that, Petrino could be your guy. He's a big fan of the vertical passing game and all that good stuff, and that's just –

0: It's not where football is going right now. Someone said the other day that the Browns, speaking of football and not going the right way, yeah, that Deshaun Watson had 7 touchdown passes in practice the other day.
1: Yeah, people are getting a little nuts with the practice stats.
0: It was goal line situation, Esther, in 7-on-7.
1: Even better.
0: It's basically like throwing touch football with a professional quarterback. If you can't throw a touchdown pass from the 2-yard line in 7-on-7, and you're a professional quarterback, what are you even doing? 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Found a new best friend.
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0: 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I think I've got a cousin named Fang.
2: That was actually Hagrid's
0: dog. Was it really? Sure was. Yeah, I think I've got a cousin named Fang.
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0: 8:04 the time. 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
5: Boy, no. 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I can help you out with that.
6: 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Thank you, though.
5: 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Air vents in the ceiling, closer to where I am, Rogers, because I'm getting so tall. Go see Nikki. Time now. For NSEC update. Bum, bum, bum, bum, bum, bum, bum. Can't say bomb on an airplane. Your SEC update is brought to you by Bo Harris Wealth Management. Bo would love to have a cup of coffee with you to discuss your investment game plan, to see where you are in your journey financially through life. How about having an expert set of eyes from Bo Harris and his team to go over it with you? And you may actually get some good news, as in like, hey, you're better than you thought you were. This is going to work really well. Wouldn't that be awesome? Your SEC update. More freaks. Deuce Alexander, Ole Miss wide receiver at number 49 on Feldman's freak list from The Athletic. The son of former NFL wide receiver Hilton Alexander. You remember him, huh, Hester?
6: Name sounds familiar.
5: I do not remember. I trust you more than me. Transferred in from Wake Forest. Had 44 catches, 684 yards, 2 touchdowns. 19 carries, 122 yards last year at Ole Miss. 6-foot, 180-pound. Former high school track star, ran the 200, 400. He has hit over 23 miles an hour. He's the fastest man on the Ole Miss Rebel roster. Paul Constantine, the strength coach, who also has worked with the Falcons, Alabama, Indiana, and Baylor, said it's the highest speed we've had here, and I've only seen maybe 2 to 3 players hit that speed in my entire career. His acceleration is 8 meters squared at 10 yards. What do you think of that? 8 meters squared at 10 yards. That seems like a

0: completely made up stat. Yes, sir. Yes, sir. He also has a trap bar deadlift of 500 pounds, nearly three times his body weight, 2.89 times. That's Deuce Alexander, number 49 on the freak list. And at number 48, it's Auburn quarterback Byron Brown, the transfer from USF, who followed his Russian coach from, where's South Florida, Tampa?
1: Yes.
0: To the Plains, 6'3", 235 pounds. About my size, right? Improved his bench to 315 pounds from 300. Is still squatting 600, which is a hefty load for any quarterback. He also has hit 22.5 miles an hour on the GPS. He started 32 games at USF. 66% passer last year, 3,158 yards, 28 touches, 7 picks. And he ran for 1,008 yards, 14 touchdowns. Uh-oh, Auburn may have a problem playing quarterback for them. A problem for you and me and anybody else who's got to tackle him, which I guess you and me don't have to.
1: No, thank God.
0: Could you imagine having to tackle somebody like today?
1: Nope. I'm good. That ship has sailed.
0: They would have to just put my neck together in like five different pieces, hopefully get them in the right order, where my head's not upside down. Like, hey, you put it on my eyes down here and my mouth up here. Turn it back around. My frown is upside down. And that's your SEC update. Oh, he's fine. And that is your SEC update, brought to you by Bo Harris Wealth Management. 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Have a cup of coffee with Bo. You'll be glad you did. Rest in peace, Nelly. Don Nelson. Who once got into a shoving match with Karl Malone in a basketball game as the coach of the Mavericks. Loved it. I ain't taking nothing off nobody. And when he retired, he went off to Hawaii, you know. And they came back for like the, what was it, like some kind of team Hall of Fame deal or whatever. The Warriors had something. And Nelly, have you seen him, Rogers, back in the day? It was like a couple of years ago. Had the long hair.
2: Yes.
0: And they said, you know, now that you've retired and you're out in Hawaii, what are you doing out there? He said, smoke a lot of pot. He said, he goes, I never did that before. He goes, yeah, that's what I do. I smoke a lot of pot out there. It's legal. And the players who are on the dais with him are like, yes. Don Nelson. Rest in peace, man. He was a good coach. Good dude. Funny dude. And didn't take squat off anybody. He was a big, he's a big old boy. Mm-hmm. How big a boy are you? Big enough. So rest in peace to Don Nelson, a.k.a. Nelly, of the NBA world. Basketball Hall of Famer. Power Hour of our little radio show will continue. Brewer Quality Homes, 3830 East Texas in Bossier City. The Buffalo Bills have not won a Super Bowl. Is that not correct?
1: 0-4.
0: 0-4. They're building, or they built, a beautiful brand-new stadium. Things are going to change for them now. Oh, wait. If the stadium has anything to do with it, if it's indicative of what lies ahead for Buffalo, it's more misery. Oh, boy. 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
2: 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Brewer Quality Homes, 3830 East Texas in Bossier City, Louisiana. So, Rog, did you see the new stadium that they unveiled in Buffalo? And the Hideo Nomo jerseys, they are hideoso. Just gross uniforms. But they unveiled, was it Highmark Stadium? Isn't that what it's called?
3: I'm not sure. Should call it
2: X-Mark Stadium. Hey, now. So, yeah, Highmark Stadium. And people were posting pictures from their tickets, from their seats that they have season tickets for. And there were some problems, Rog. Because a lot of the seats were completely obstructed. As in, how do you build a... I don't know anything about architecture. I'm not an engineer. I do like trains. But I'm not an engineer. I don't know how to build stuff. But I think that if I were building a football stadium and I were going to put a row of seats here... Not so much here, but here. I don't think that I would have something jut out in front of it that limits people who are sitting in the front row of the seats that they can't see like one third of the field. It's really bizarre how they completely botched a number of seats. So, how? And I know people have said, I would be on the phone first thing Monday morning to get my money back. They're not going to get their money back. And these folks are not going to try to get their money back. You know why? Because if they turn in their season tickets and say they want to get their money back, they're going to lose their season tickets. And do you know how long you have to wait to get season tickets? In Buffalo? We'll wait a lifetime. So, these people are going to have to just grin and bear it. And that sucks. Have you seen some of the seats, Rog?
3: Yeah.
2: What would you do if you had season tickets and those were your...
3: I think I would have picked wiser.
2: Bud? And now, some people are saying, well, didn't they show you a virtual...
3: Yeah.
2: And one person who has some of the worst seats says, well, yeah, but they said that that would be taken care of by the time that the stadium was actually built, that they weren't going to actually have something like that. That was just a mistake in the drawing. I'm like, okay, if that's the case. But here's one seat where there's literally a rail. Like, if you're sitting in the seat, you can see from the 20-yard line towards you. And if to the right of it, like you can see about up to the 50 on the right-hand side of it. The left-hand side of it, nothing but bars, and you're screwed out of anything at midfield. And if it goes down to the far end of the field, you're going to have to turn, you're going to have to lean over and look between the bars to see it. I don't think that's what I signed up for.
3: Not for that much money.
2: No. Another one has a walkway that these poor idiots, their seats... They've got the railing in front of them and the little kind of like, it's like a little shower rod type width, you know, of a bar. But they also have like a glass landing area for folks to get to this area. Then they walk this way and go up. It's in their way. They literally can't see anything from the 30-yard line beyond, like the 70 yards going that way. They're going to have to be watching the monitors. Why? How could you be this bad? Another one. If you're on the front row at this landing area, you've got to deal with people walking.

0: in front of you the entire time, and they've built the landing area. Now, granted, it's glass, but it's also got metal for the railings and the top of it. Dude, you may as well be watching it on your phone. It's so stupid. Here's one where there's a giant speaker that covers up. Here's another one where the seats are against the wall, and oh, if there's a fade route to the far right corner, you're going to have to look to the crowd over there and see if they do this, because you can't see it. I don't know how you can make a stadium this dumb. And I know people say, well, why didn't that, another thing, why didn't they just dome it? Well, because Buffalo wants to still have that home field advantage, right? And the only thing they got going for them is it's mind-numbingly cold up there. And if it snows and it's cold, that plays in their favor. So, but as my buddy Roy says, at least, though, they have the 25-foot-long collapsible table built in, though. Just don't get it. We have a member in a group text that has no idea about the Buffalo Bills jumping on the tables tradition. How is that possible? Do you think there's football fans that don't know about the Buffalo Bills fans jumping on tables?
1: I mean, maybe a few.

0: Yeah. Just dumb. 8:25 the time. Is there any other new stadium, or is that the only one this year? When is the Chief, when are the Chiefs going to have theirs?
1: That's still 5 years? Years down the road.
0: I await with bated breath.
1: I think it's just Buffalo this year.
0: I think it is too.
1: The Titans one is not not until next year. Browns in 2029, Commanders in 2030.
0: The Browns are getting a new stadium in 2029?
1: Mm-hmm. Broncos in 2031, Chiefs in 2031 also. The Jaguars are doing a massive renovation.
0: That's unbelievable. Oh, and pour one out. Cooter Davenport of Dukes of Hazzard. Ben Jones passed away. Were you a Dukes of Hazzard guy, Raj? No. One person, yeah. Did you watch it yesterday?
1: I wasn't around for that. I watched the reruns.
0: How old are you? I thought you were old enough for Dukes of Hazzard.
1: No. I was probably a baby, like maybe at the end of it. I don't know.
0: That's right. You're that iCarly generation, aren't you?
1: Jesus Christ. 1985 was the last episode, so I would have been not quite three.
0: I guarantee you Joey Hester had it on.
1: I don't know.
0: He's not a Dukes of Hazzard guy?
1: They're not Cowboys.
0: Or Charles Bronson.
1: Yeah.
2: They did wear Cowboys.
0: That surprises me a little bit.
1: No, they're not Cowboys. They weren't shooting at anybody.
0: Okay. Oh, fun stuff. All right, we'll take a quick time out. We got an LSU update coming up. We got NFL training camp news. Mentioned Don Nelson, Pro Football Hall of Fame. YouTube for idiots called YouRube. That's my new idea. My sexy Razorback t-shirt. See this? Look at this Razorback. Now, see, this is the Razorback Hester that causes problems. Look at him.

0: he's up to no good. And now they got like a little too friendly. You know, they got like the little male and female Razorback mascots, and one of them wears a skirt. I don't know if it's the guy or the girl that wears a skirt. Not here to judge. Maybe they're Scottish. Would it have killed them to put some pants on? I don't know. But this Razorback, the Joe Cool, who doesn't wear pants and just wears a crew neck sweater, he goes to the Daffy Duck school of dress. Porky Pig, also a pantsless guy, right? Did Mickey wear pants?
1: I think so. He's got like red pants, short suspenders or something.
0: Oh, that's right. He does have suspenders. What about Mickey Rourke? Does he wear pants?
1: It depends on what film it is.
0: Probably most often not. No, no, yeah. Okay. But we do have a lot of animals that don't wear pants in cartoons. And my Razorback here, although the sweatshirt comes down quite a ways, it's almost like a little mini dress. But you see this guy in a pool hall, you know he's taking money from people left and right. The coolest mascot in all of college sports is this cat right here. Oh, didn't we have something that happened on Thursday with a Hester, who's a big fan of the they'll never do this on their uniforms. Texas, who was it? Penn State?
2: What?
0: You're saying they would never put a logo on there like a...
2: Who would?
0: That Texas and some of the other traditions.
2: I don't... Based off of everything the athletic director has ever said, no, I don't think they would.
0: Who was it, though, that added one on third? Was it Penn State?
2: That's not
0: somebody
2: Texas.
0: Somebody who's more of a traditional uniform guy kind of folks.
2: I have no clue.
0: I'll try to find out. 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

No fun when you're stressed or nervous. You got that right, young lady. And so she did it. The 18-year-old Oradell, New Jersey native now joins all-time greats like Simone Biles, Nastia Lukin, and Kim Zmeskal as repeat U.S. champions.

0: She posted a two-day score of 111.950, handily outpointing the runner-up. There were two other fellow LSU commit. Reese Fonda of Shenandoah, Texas, was fourth. And a third LSU commitment in the competition, Tatum Drush of White Bear Lake, Minnesota, was 12th. And all three were named to the 13-member women's senior national team. Those gymnasts will vie to compete in the 2026 World Championships to be held in October in Rotterdam in the Netherlands. So congratulations to your future LSU Tiger, current Olympic gold medalist, and now U.S. gymnastics all-around champion, Esley Rivera. 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Strong like bull. Yesterday, Jacob Wilson of the Fighting A's. You know him, Hester?
1: I do not.
0: He's the reigning American League Rookie of the Year, by the way.
1: Yeah, they're all the same person.
0: What?
1: Every Oakland player is the same person.
0: Sir, they're not in Oakland anymore. They are the Athletics.
1: Yeah, everybody knows who I'm talking about, though, so let's go with that.
0: Set a record with his 111th straight game without an error at shortstop.
1: Awesome.
0: That's pretty impressive. And the players that he broke the record of happened to be in Hot Springs, Arkansas over the weekend. Mike Bordick, former Baltimore Oriole. How do you like them apples?
1: Name I haven't heard in a long time.
0: No lie. He went, I did not, when they said former Baltimore Oriole, I went, Ripken? Belanger? No, Mike Bordick.
1: He was another.
0: He was an angel, wasn't he?
1: Like I'm.
0: Or maybe that's what his mom called him.
1: The Mets. He was one of the Mets when they tried to go for it there. The black hat Mets. You know?
0: Oh, yeah.
1: He was an A, an Oriole, a Met, back to the Orioles, and then a Blue Jay at the end. I think I probably remember him for the Orioles the most, though.
0: Probably do. Yeah. Kind of in the...
1: Not heard that name in a long time.
0: Nope. 14-year Major League Baseball career. Yeah.
1: Wow.
0: He was more of a defensive specialist. 260 hitter, 96 home runs, but he had 110 games without an error at shortstop, which is tough. It was the record until Jacob Wilson yesterday. 111 games. What else is happening in baseball? How'd your Royals do over the weekend?
1: What's the point?
0: Caglione had a big day Saturday. Mm-hmm. Two homers and two doubles. That's good.
1: They signed Craig Kimbrell for some reason.
0: What?
1: Yeah.
0: Do they just want to set fire to the place?
1: But that was the decision made long ago, I think.
0: Wowzer. Wow.
1: Ain't got nothing better.
0: No, I guess not. Your Mariners are in the skids as well.
1: They're done. They might fire Wilson today.
0: Four-game losing streak leaves them four games back. That's not good.
1: Absolutely. Just their 50th anniversary with bringing all the players back. And they just
0: Lou Piniella
1: completely laid an egg.
0: Yeah.
1: And they're off today, and so some speculation is that Dan Wilson may be heading on down the road.
0: Wow. Try to get one last push.
1: I mean, what's the point? They won last year despite him. He finally showed that he's alive and got kicked out of the game Friday, maybe, whichever game it was. Because I don't know if you saw that, Julio – challenged the pitch.
0: Yeah.
1: And the umpire wouldn't let him because he said he took too long, and he absolutely did not take too long. Like, he just did the whole head tap. Oh, you took too much time. And everybody's like, dude, what? Can you not be one of these umpires right now?

0: And so Dan Wilson appropriately went and probably called him a word from Bull Durham. And got kicked out of the game, which was nice because Dan Wilson is usually asleep in the dugout. So it's good to see that he was hanging around there.
1: He was alive.
0: He's a good dude, and his name in the franchise is, you know, he was one of the 50 players that they honored. Sure. All that is great, but, man, it's the same kind of – he said something yesterday after they lost again. Tough day, tough series. Kind of like that same cadence. Tough day. Like, brother, just go home. This is what happens when the interim guy comes in and does okay. And, hey, we should hire him all the time. He's the interim guy who's also like a top player in the team's history. A lot of times this has not worked out.
1: No, it hasn't.
0: He won a couple of games. Now, you know, people, well, last year they were so close. They were. I get it. But they did so much last year in spite of him. And just odd decisions on especially bullpen decisions. I don't know. And it's kind of been the same thing this year. It's just stubborn with the lineup. Finally started moving people around here in the last couple of weeks. And the front office and ownership have not helped out a ton either, some of those decisions that are made. But I wonder if this could be the day that, all right, let's, you know, before we're completely out of this, since they did add at the deadline, to try to get a new manager bounce, you know. Otherwise, just go ahead and shut it down. Let Dan finish out the season, and then because the media calls for his job have started to increase a lot. So, however it works out, it ain't going to happen past this year for him.
1: Is there any major league fan base that does like what their manager's doing?
0: I mean, I don't know. I'm sure if I was the...
1: I guess if I'm the Brewers, I like Murph.
0: Yeah.
1: You know, Mr. Pancake in a pocket, or are you just happy to see me? Because Cubs, we're like, this is what counsels, this is what we got him for? So the Brewers get better, and the Cubs don't necessarily get better after they get Craig Counsell. And my brother and sister-in-law are both big Cubs fans. And she goes, oh, God, he's taking his cap off again. This is where he starts looking like a Gomer. He takes his hat off and starts rubbing his hair, and he does. I said, he looks like he's worked at Red McNeese's Texaco station back in about 1972. And was like, I don't know if it's the carburetor or it might be the fan belt. Just rubbing his head. I'm like, why do you do that? This is baseball. It's not like trying to figure out a combustible engine. You know? I don't know. What am I going to do? I'm going to have to take my hat off and scratch my head.
0: Mm-hmm.
1: But at least he's doing something as opposed to falling asleep in the dugout. 8:46 the time. 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What do we think of Drew Brees' bust, by the way? I thought it looked okay.
0: I've seen a lot worse. Right.
1: He's getting banged on, and I'm like, dude, it's not
0: people
1: Ronaldo.
0: Just need something to talk about.
1: When he tried to wipe the smudge off of it. The Oprah.
0: Like, it wasn't necessarily great, but it wasn't terrible, terrible.
1: If you look at it long enough, and I've stared longingly at it for over an hour. Now, if you look at it long enough, you can go, oh, well, yeah, it's depending on where the light hits it.
0: Yeah.
1: You know, it's kind of like, it looks like Drew Brees. It's a bronze sculpture. It's not like they put, like,
2: a picture of his face.
0: Right.
1: It's not a hologram. Right. They didn't do a plaster Paris big thing of his head, yeah. You know, or maybe they did.
0: Well, when it comes time for the statue outside of the dome, like they can learn from the Hall of Fame win and maybe do a little better. But it's not terrible.
2: That one will be a full body.
0: Sure.
2: That thing.
0: But keep that helmet on him so we don't have to do a whole lot to the face.
1: In the face.
0: It was not great, but not terrible. You know,
1: what should the statue, what should it look like? Should it be
0: Drew Brees, preferably?

0: Holy cow. And now we're getting ready to start another run. See the bumper sticker, Raj? Someone said there's a bumper sticker going around, Raj. It spells, uses,
1: no.
0: I'll tell you in the break. Yep. We'll be back with more of the Brewer Quality Homes Power Hour right after this.

0: I'll tell you in the break. Yeah. We'll be back with more of the Brewer Quality Homes Power Hour right after this.
1: Hey, folks, it's Joe, and you have heard me talk several times about my time in the classroom here in Lafayette Parish, being a teacher, and throughout those years had come across students who had been experiencing or had experienced homelessness. 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
0: All right. I've just bounded upon something here.
6: All right.
0: Remember the World Cup?
6: Yeah.
0: It was pretty cool.
6: Mm-hmm.
0: Had some folks come over here from foreign lands.
6: Sure.
0: Including Elsa, remember her?
6: Yes.
0: The Swede?
6: Mm-hmm.
0: She just posted the other day, and she reposted. I guess Stake is a wagering service across the pond?
6: Yes, I've seen it on jerseys before.
0: Perks under my Stake coat. She's running a leaderboard where she has a 3.5% VIG. Or rake.
6: Smart.
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6: I'm just going to keep scrolling here. I'd acknowledge that that happened.
0: So she came over here, made a name for herself. You know, she's the one with the ranch dressing, right?
6: Correct.
0: And apparently she's now running, is getting paid to do a... have a gambling leaderboard on her and getting 3.5% rake. And the amount of wagers, like the people on her leaderboard, the top 15 wagers using code ELSA, we can't do it in America, so this is okay.
6: Yeah.
0: So I'm not trying to tell kids to go do this because you can't. The top 15 wagers using code ELSA share the prize pool. So far, they got one guy who's in first who's wagered $50,000. Second place, the guy's wagered $45,000, another $43,000. She's getting 3.5% of all this.
6: Good for her.
0: That is a ton.
6: Yeah.
0: She's probably made more in 1 month than she's made in most lifetimes.
6: That's probably correct.
0: Good for her.
6: Absolutely.
0: Freddie got all his while he was here. You know, the German dude.
6: He's coming back
0: for a college game, right?
6: For college football, yeah. I don't believe they have said when, where, any of that, but
0: he doesn't have a hair on his chest if it's not a Rutgers UCLA matchup in Piscataway.
6: I thought you guys said this was fun.
0: This is like the worst thing I've ever seen in my life.
6: I feel like I was lied to.
0: Rutgers, Purdue? I thought you said there were going to be parties, and oh my gosh, this is.

0: horrible.
1: Awful. Don't do that to him.
0: Surely he's got to go to the Ole Miss LSU game.
1: No, don't do that either, because that's there's going to be too much nonsense involved in that. LSU's fine for the game. I would come over for the this opening
0: Clemson?
1: The full opening weekend when you could do a Saturday and a Sunday game.
0: Ooh. Look at you thinking with your head
1: mm-hmm.
0: and your wallet.
1: Because you could get like a what's that? Let me find it here. Is that the Sunday week?
0: Sunday best? Sunday times?
1: No, that's week two. You could bring him over here, actually, if you had the private jet worked out.
0: Oh, which I bet they probably could.
1: And you could do a Thursday game where you could do Colorado at Georgia Tech.
0: Okay.
1: Then on Friday, Oklahoma's got a home game on that Friday. You've also got Miami at Stanford on that Friday.
0: Ooh. Well, you're having to go from where on Thursday? Georgia Tech? Or where's that
1: game? It's a private plane. What are you worried about?
0: So Atlanta to San Francisco.
1: Or Fresno State at USC is also – and those are late games as well.
0: So
1: – You might go Oklahoma because it's the Oklahoma home game, you know.
0: Okay. So that's Friday.
1: What's Saturday, you've got an Alabama home game.
0: Oh.
1: You've got an Indiana home game. Now, those are early. Nice. If you wanted to do a later in the evening game, who's hosting a night game? Let's see here.
0: LSU-Clemson.
1: 6:30. So that would be good. A&M's got a night game, but it's Missouri State. It's not, you know, Clemson like LSU has.
0: Right.
1: Oregon with a home game, Texas and Tennessee, Auburn hosting Baylor. It's not terrible. And then on Sunday, you've got the triple header. You can see the Apple Cup at 3 o'clock, Louisville, Ole Miss, and Nashville, or Wisconsin, Notre Dame, and Lambeau.
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6: 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Pretty good sized group of kids. 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
3: How does this possibly avoid touching the richest owner in American sports, Steve Ballmer? The guy who was across every bit of this. And Dan, perhaps in the superlative I gave him, you can detect some of the cynicism and the concern that when you're the richest owner in American sports, the game you're playing, even in legal recourse and certainly punishment.
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3: It is different from even the normal billionaires that you might have to deal with as commissioner.

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1: Hope you had a great weekend, everybody. Gang's here, ready to go in the home man cave. Fritzy's here, Dylan in the back row, up front with Marvin and Paulie. Yours truly, and the backroom guys as well. As we always do every Monday, best and worst of the weekend, what you saw that you liked, you didn't like. They call him Herbie, Kirk Herbstreit from the Mothership. We'll stop by a little bit later on. Phone calls, 877-3DP-SHOW. Operator Tyler sitting by. He'll take your calls. Best and worst of the weekend. We'll give you ours a little bit later on as well. We say good morning if you're watching on Peacock. That's our streaming partner. 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This year's theme is high school yearbook photos. You have until Wednesday. 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Play of the day, stat of the day, poll question, all of that forthcoming. Fun weekend, Hall of Fame speeches, Drew Brees, Larry Fitzgerald, Luke Kuechly. You had Roger Craig and Adam Vinatieri. Adam Vinatieri, it looked like he was auditioning for something. He was bringing out all of his one-liners there, took a shot at Peyton Manning, took a shot at Pat McAfee, took a shot, well, at Bill Belichick.
2: Thank you for demanding excellence every single day. Your preparation, discipline, and attention to detail shaped far more than my football career. Unfortunately, Bill couldn't make it here today. There's a lot going on at UNC right now. He may be on a recruiting trip right now looking for the next Lawrence Taylor. I thought it was because training camp had already started. But in truth, it's because he's judging his girlfriend's cheerleading competition.
1: All right. All right. Low-hanging fruit there. Speaking of low-hanging fruit, he did have a shot at Pat McAfee as well. And you could tell there was a big windup. You know, here it comes. Here it comes. And then he thanked Peyton Manning for allowing them to use his forehead for the teleprompter to read off of. All right, poll question, Dylan. First hour on this Monday is going to be what?
3: Well, off of the Pro Football Hall of Fame, Dan, Paulie sent this one over. What's the toughest position to make the Pro Football Hall of Fame with? Kicker slash punter, middle linebacker, running back, center, other perhaps?
1: Well, there's only a couple of kickers in the Hall of Fame. And there's one punter in the Hall of Fame, I believe, Ray Guy. So I would say those positions are very, very challenging. Yes, Marvin?
4: Specifically, kick returner. I think it's only Devin Hester who's specifically a kick returner that's in the Pro Football Hall of Fame.
1: Okay. Well, if you look at this, Vinatieri, a kicker getting in. Roger Craig, I mean, this is over 30 years since he retired. And then he finally gets in. Luke Kuechly is a middle linebacker with concussions and probably retired a year or two early. Larry Fitzgerald playing with Arizona and not playing with great quarterbacks, although he did have Kurt Warner and he had Carson Palmer. Drew Brees gets drafted by the Chargers and then ends up in Miami for a moment. And, you know, you start to think about Drew Brees. And I think we've underrated Drew Brees. He's got 80,000 yards. His stats are better than Peyton Manning's. Now, I know he was 9-9 in the playoffs, and Peyton had maybe a 500 record in the playoffs as well. He did have the other Super Bowl that, you know, in Denver. But when you look at Drew Brees' numbers, and the fact that he spent, I think, 5 years with the Chargers, and then shoulder issues, Nick Saban was going to be his coach, and then looked at Drew Brees and said, I don't know if he can play with the shoulder. And then they had Dante Culpepper. Saban ends up going to LSU, I believe, after that. I mean, Bama after that. That move changed so much in football.

0: football, a dynasty at Alabama. Drew Brees, Miami doesn't want him. He goes to New Orleans and brings that city a Super Bowl. But his numbers, better than Peyton Manning's. And I think that surprises people because we look at Peyton, we go, you know, he put up better numbers than anybody, or at least close to it. Drew Brees' numbers are crazy. But you start to look, who would have thought a guy who's 6'1", has a shoulder issue, not considered, you know, a strong arm to begin with, and he's going to be a Hall of Famer. Larry Fitzgerald. Larry Fitzgerald's numbers are mind-boggling. Like, it's one of those where you go, golly, he had that many yards and that many catches and that many touchdowns, and he played for that organization. Luke Kuechly, a middle linebacker. They don't make the Hall of Fame anymore. Roger Craig. Roger Craig was the first running back to give you 1,000 yards rushing, 1,000 yards receiving. And at the time, like, that just didn't happen. And I don't know if now, given 30 years to look at other running backs, I mean, Marshall Faulk and Christian McCaffrey, I think that's it. And Roger Craig was before his time. And you can't tell the story of Nebraska football or the 49ers without Roger Craig. Roger Craig punished people. He had those knees up real high, upright running style. And, you know, then you get the news that he has the beginning stages of dementia. And I hope that he was really able to enjoy the weekend. He had his son there. And you know, he was so excited. But you wait that long, and the Hall of Fame is so difficult to get in. Canton is so difficult to get in. There's so many, you know, baseball, we kind of go, okay. Football, you don't do that. It's really rare. Basketball is easier. Baseball is probably second on that list. And then you have Pro Football Hall of Fame. It is really tough to get in. Now, Kuechly was great. All of these. I mean, Vinatieri. Is there a greater clutch kicker in the history of the sport? You're winning Super Bowls. You forget about, you know, the Tom Brady in the grasp, you know, with Charles Woodson, and he's kicking a field goal in the snow, AFC title game. I mean, just littered with all of that. And then he goes to the Colts. You've got a couple of Super Bowls that you've won. I mean, really a great weekend, and it was fun. It was fun to be able to see these players. Todd, did I ever get my Drew Brees invitation?
1: I haven't received it. I was hoping I had them send it to you directly, but it makes me upset if you didn't see anything yet in the mail.
0: I'm probably going to get it like this week, but Drew Brees did say he sent me an invitation to go to the Pro Football Hall of Fame.
1: Seemed very genuine.
0: Yeah. Well, I don't know if he would lie to me. I don't know if he was like joking, but I don't know. Maybe just email me. Or, you know, you just say, hey, I'm going to text you. This is what it looks like. I don't need a hard copy to go, but it was very nice that he did invite me there, I think. But it was fun to see. And, you know, Canton surrounds this, and it's a great moment. Now get ready, because now we got preseason football, college football in the on-deck circle, and this is when it gets fun for the next 6 months. College football title odds, according to DraftKings, Ohio State and Notre Dame, the co-favorites right now, plus 600. Then it's Texas, Georgia, Oregon, Indiana, Miami, Florida, LSU, Texas Tech, and Texas A&M. 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Darian Mensa, 2 years of experience. He's at Miami. And Sam Levitt, 2 years of experience. He came over from Arizona State, I believe. And you start to look at these players who have this experience, and I'll go back to Bo Nix and Jaden Daniels. They had a ton of experience. Now, COVID had something to do with that as well. But when you got

0: 5 years of experience, 6 years of experience. If you're Carson Beck, you're winning over 50 games. You're playing in two really competitive conferences. That's such an advantage. Now we look at it, if you have 1 year of experience, maybe two, it's like you're a grizzled veteran. And this will have a large say in who wins the national championship. Because in, you know, today's format, experience gets you through it. Talent gets you there. But that experience of being able to rely on a quarterback who has been in the battle before, you know, that I think that's why you see these teams ranked in the top 10 with great odds. All right. What else do you have, Dylan?
1: Well, we got some from Todd, per usual.
0: Okay.
1: Should a Hall of Fame speech be used to take shots at people, playful or otherwise? Sure, why not? Or that's not the time nor the place for that.
0: I don't have any problem with it. I don't. Adam Vinatieri's a kicker. We never hear from him. I think we had him on a couple of times. Got a sense of humor. Whatever. I mean, Michael Jordan, he was roasting people. He was going after people. I'm okay with that. It's kind of fun. It's your day. You have the microphone, your moment. Do with whatever you want to. You know, it can be serious. It can be emotional. It can be fun. Be a combination. I don't have any problem with that. What else, Dylan?
1: Another one from Todd. When it comes to preseason predictions, I prefer my team is among the favorites to win a championship or under the radar, ready to sneak up on the competition.
0: Well, Todd, let me ask you, do you want the Broncos to be under the radar?
2: I like exactly where they are. Bo Nix wasn't rated in the top tiers. No one considers him one of the, you know, top 10, maybe even 15 quarterbacks. No one's given Denver any love. They think that maybe last year was a fluke. You hear little things on Instagram, but people that cover the team. But Denver's not among the top teams expected to get anywhere near the Super Bowl from what I've seen.
0: Okay. Like, it doesn't matter. It doesn't.
2: It does, but I do like that. I prefer them be under the radar than, like, be a Rams fan right now, where if you don't win the Super Bowl or at least get there, like, it was a failed season, because that's what it's going to be for the Rams.
0: Yeah, but, okay, so what if somebody says, hey, I think the Broncos are going to be the best team in the West? It doesn't mean anything right now. That's the point of everybody's going to have these predictions guaranteed to go wrong. Who had Seattle in the Super Bowl? I mean, go down the list of who had New England in the Super Bowl. It doesn't matter. It just, we're supposed to give a prediction. That's all. Now, if you value the person who's giving the prediction, or you trust them and they have a track record, great. But, you know, if it's Jimmy Lippert telling me that he thinks, you know, the Titans are going to be the surprise team in the AFC South, then okay. What other predictions have you made? Like, Peter Schrager's really good at making a Super Bowl prediction. He's got a track record, and he's not a hot take guy. When he gives me a Super Bowl prediction, I think he had Green Bay and Kansas City last year. Maybe not a great prediction, but, you know, prior to that, he's had some really good predictions there. So I don't get caught up in that at all. Now, if there's a trend, and that usually is what happens. Somebody makes a prediction, and then somebody else will go, yeah, okay, I'm going to change my opinion. Like, I loved the Rams last year. I just didn't know if Matthew Stafford could last. Well, he did and won the MVP. Now everybody loves the Rams this year because they're like, well, Matthew Stafford's the MVP. He's just a year older for me. And I go, I hope he can survive. By the way, remember when the big deal was they took Ty Simpson? When's the last time you heard anybody talking about Ty Simpson going to the Rams? I think he's going to get the first start in preseason. And I saw that and I go, I'll be damned. That's right. They took Ty Simpson first round and everybody went crazy. Yes, Dylan.
1: Yeah, when they drafted him, they're like, there goes the Rams Super Bowl chances this year. Got to yeah. Fix the team right now. And everyone's like, I don't see how they don't win.
0: Yeah. That's how good they are, that they could take their quarterback of the future with the MVP there. And you got Aaron Donald coming back. That's a lot of pressure, though. Because the NFL's tricky, you know, with the number of games you have. You know, baseball, the better team is going to be great during the regular season. Then you bring it down.

0: down to five games or seven games, that's when you bring everybody back in. With the NFL, it feels like everybody's back in because there's only 17 games. And I couldn't help but think of this forward press for 18 games. And here we are, Roger Craig, you got Chris Johnson, Luke Kuechly retires early. Like, this is right in front of us. We don't want to look at it. It's right there. And the NFL is not going to talk about it. Roger Goodell is not going to be talking about what a great weekend. And, you know, we want to further our studies on CTE, ALS. Steve Gleason was there. Steve Gleason of the Saints. Like, it's right there in front of us. And I couldn't help but think, Roger Craig, at least I hope that he has capabilities to, grasp everything that happened this weekend. Because that would be a shame. But it looked like he was having a great day. I can't help but think of Chris Johnson on Good Morning America a couple of weeks ago. And these are running backs. Luke Kuechly, a middle linebacker. Now you got Aaron Donald thinking about coming back. He gets hit on every single play. He hits somebody on every single play. And maybe nothing happens. We had Marshall Faulk on last week. And he said, you know, I'm just starting to do my research to make sure I'm okay the rest of my life. Once again, Roger Craig brought that up to let people know. Right in front of us. Take a break. Got phone calls coming up. Best and worst of the weekend. Kirk Herbstreit will join us, and that'll be coming up next hour. Take a break. Back after this. Still not getting that summer lawn you wanted? 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
0: ...877-3DP-SHOW. Best and worst of the weekend, what you saw that you liked, you didn't like. Commanders suffered a big loss over the weekend. Offensive tackle Laremy Tunsil. He's got a torn bicep. I'm guessing he's done for the rest of the year. A torn tricep. Torn tricep, not bicep. Teddy Bridgewater retired again from the Lions. I like Teddy Bridgewater. Although I got to admit, I didn't know he was on the Lions. But I always liked Teddy Bridgewater. I liked him in college. Thought he was tough. He's one of the, like Jacoby Brissett and Teddy Bridgewater, if they put on uniforms in it of the other one, I wouldn't know the difference. I'd be like, which one's Teddy? Yes, Mark.
20: I was compared Bridgewater to another guy like that.

0: Tyrod Taylor.
1: Okay. Yes, Dylan.
2: Teddy Bridgewater and Jacoby Brissett have all made, also both made around like $70 million for their career. Wow. That is not too shabby at all.
1: That's good. It pays being a Band-Aid. You know? We got him until, we got him, like Jacoby Brissett. You got him until, well, maybe not the end of the year because Carson Beck may get a little more playing time. Yeah, Paul.
3: I always felt bad for Teddy. It was 2015 in Minnesota, his second year. He was the starter. 11-5, 14 touchdowns. Not great stats, but he was the starter before that terrible injury. He may have had a little bit more of a starter run than a bridge quarterback, no pun, run.
1: Yeah. All right. Settle on the poll question, Dylan, first hour.
2: Yeah, we have a couple up there. You want some early results?
1: No, just let me know the ones that we're going with first hour.
2: Okay, we're going with toughest position to make the Pro Football Hall of Fame.
1: Okay.
2: And should a Hall of Fame speech be used to take shots at people, playful or otherwise?
1: All right. I'll give you the poll results coming up here in a little bit. What, Paul?
3: If you want to see something, go back and watch the entirety of Jordan's Hall of Fame speech. It really is a roast. He's reminding everybody in the room, I'm Michael Jordan, just in case you forgot.
1: Well, that's the problem. You don't have to remind anybody of who you are. But Mike did. Well, he didn't need to do his documentary, The Last Dance, but he wanted to remind everybody, just in case you forgot. Yes, Todd?
4: How could someone, such a legend, be like the greatest in a sport, like feel some type of insecurity or whatever you want to call it, where he needed to do that?
1: I don't think it's insecurity. I think it's called competition.
4: But the record speaks for itself. He needs to personally remind on the day that he's being honored.
1: Well, you can't go up there and not give a speech and just say, my record speaks for itself.
4: You thank your family and friends.
1: I have nothing to say. Good night, everybody.
4: You share experiences and thank your family and friends and who brought you from as a little kid and got you interested in basketball and how you became great. I don't know. I'm disappointed that went down like that day.
1: Oh, now you're telling
4: us. Yeah, I've been disappointed. Okay. Since we're talking about it as a topic.
1: It's a long time ago.
4: It was, but it wasn't necessary, and it's still not necessary.
1: I didn't know Michael Jordan's retirement speech would be on the menu 30 minutes in. Yes, Marvin.
0: I do love the fact that the only person he showed real love to was David Thompson, who presented him into the Hall of Fame. And he's like, man, I was a fan when I was a kid. I loved NC State. I hated Carolina. Now for the rest of y'all. It just went off.
1: Yes, Dylan.
2: All you need to know about Jordan is that he constantly loses money playing golf because he refuses to admit that his handicap is worse than it actually is.
1: I'd rather lose money as a 4 than make money as a 6 handicap. What time?
4: But what does that really accomplish?
1: Like, oh, my God.
4: No, I'm not going to get to the whole thing, but like, okay, you really showed us and you made us feel uncomfortable for a moment. You called me out. Remember when I said Michael Jordan wasn't much of anything all those years ago and you showed me that I was wrong? So, like, what do you get out of that? Guy's got billions of dollars and shoes and he's greatest of all time. I just don't understand why that platform of being honored as one of the all-time greats has to be that. That's all. Back to you in the studio.
1: All right. Thank you, Todd. Chris in Syracuse leads us off. Good morning, Chris.
5: Hey, good morning. Thank you, Dan. Hey, a couple best and a worst in a comment. Best, Kirk Cousins being a little out of character, going at it a little bit with Max Crosby at training camp. Yeah, Kirk Cousins showing Fernando Mendoza not only how to be a pro quarterback, but also a tough, gritty pro quarterback. Ken Stabler and Al Davis would be proud. And a best, Larry Fitzgerald, a stat I heard this weekend, Dan. Now Hall of Famer Larry Fitzgerald, in 17 seasons at wide receiver, had more career tackles at 41 than dropped passes at 29. In like 272 games, only 29 drops. Amazing. And a worse, Don Nelson passing away. A lot of people only think of him as a great coach, second all-time to pops and wins, but he was also a very good player, 5-time champion on some great Celtic teams, and I used to love how he'd shoot that one-handed foul shot. And lastly, the feel you get out of the Cleveland Browns training camp is that Shedeur Sanders may be closer to becoming third-string quarterback than he is to becoming first-string. I think he's really going to have to ball out this preseason to have a shot at a starter.
1: Yeah, I think this is last call for Deshaun Watson. And I try not to give that too much attention, the whole Shedeur Sanders thing, because if that wasn't Deion's son,

0: the mothership wouldn't be falling all over itself and all the other networks that, you know, cover this. But Deshaun Watson, to me, is interesting because this is it. If he wins the job, maybe there's a chance to salvage a career. Maybe. But you're going to turn 31 years of age. You haven't really played. When you played in Houston, you played at a pretty high level. But if he gets the start, and I would probably put him in and just say, go ahead, you start, and then see what you get. And then you want to bring in Shedeur Sanders if it gets to that point. But this is a team that probably gets more attention for, if I look at per wins and attention, boy, they're up there. Like, the better you are in the NFL, it feels like the less attention you get, you know, prior to the start of the season. Nobody's talking about Seattle, right? They're not. New England, you talk about New England off the field, but those are the two Super Bowl teams. Nobody's talking. Denver won, what, 14 games last year? Like, nobody cares, right? It feels like. Nobody wants to talk about the Broncos. But you put in Shedeur Sanders, and people are going to talk about that. Aaron Rodgers in Pittsburgh. I mean, keep in mind with Pittsburgh, Joe Burrow got hurt. Lamar Jackson got hurt. The Browns aren't any good, and they only won 10 games. And now Joe Burrow is healthy, Lamar Jackson is healthy, and the Browns should be a little bit better. Aaron Rodgers is back for his final year. I don't know what people are expecting. Like, if you said they can replicate and get 10 wins, I'd say that's a pretty good year. Because the Bengals are going to be better, and so are the Ravens. But you got 10 wins, and I say only 10 wins because the division was all banged up. And people forget that. They're like, well, Rodgers and Mike McCarthy. Okay. Like, did the Steelers hire Mike McCarthy in part to get Aaron Rodgers to play one more year? And Mike's great with quarterbacks. And I would have thought that they would have moved on. Here is Aaron Rodgers on NFL Network on Sirius XM talking about Mike McCarthy.
1: I got to ask you, I don't know how you can walk away from the game. You love this.
2: I do love it, yeah. I'm also 42. I played 22 years. I played three in college. I've never had a fall to myself. I want to start a family with my wife.
3: Right.
2: You know? I think you just have to know when it's time.
3: Yeah.
2: And, you know, there's been times in the last three off seasons where I felt like maybe it is time.
3: Mm-hmm.
2: But doors opened, and I just tried to listen to the signs. I might have been listening to the wrong signs by going to New York, but it was a good learning experience, you know, and I learned a lot during that process, and I am thankful for that time there, and I'm thankful for last year with Coach Tomlin, because he helped me get that love back, that deep love back for the game.
3: Yeah.
2: That, you know, tearing my Achilles and going through a year of rehab and just never feeling like myself, it just kind of beats you up a little bit, and I didn't want that to be my ending in the game that I love so much, and Mike and being around the guys got me that love back, and I was content in walking away. And then they hired Mike McCarthy, and I was like, okay, maybe we need a full circle here.
3: Yeah.
2: Me and Mike need a full circle here.
0: All right. Want to start a family, coming back, Mike McCarthy. Okay, that's fine. I like how Mike Tomlin got Aaron Rodgers to fall back in love with the game, while Mike Tomlin fell out of love for the game and coaching and decided to do broadcasting. Yeah, Paulie.
4: Going back to Rodgers' second year with the Jets, they were 5-12. They were not threatening. But his stats, he had 4,000 yards, 28 touchdowns, and 11 picks. For the Jets, that's like all time. They would kill for that.
0: Steelers would take those numbers from Rodgers this year. Chris, did we answer everything we wanted to answer?
5: Yeah, I was just, I always hate to hang up till you guys cut me off because I don't want you guys to hear that click. So, beautiful.
0: Oh.
5: Thank you for the time, Dan.
0: Thank you, Chris. That's a professional caller right there. David in Ohio. Hi, David.
6: Hey, what's going on, Dan? Got a best of the weekend and a comment about your daughter's wedding coming up.
0: All right.
6: Adam Vinatieri gave his Hall of Fame the weekend. Adam Vinatieri gave his Hall of Fame commencement speech this weekend and had a little fun at Bill Belichick's expense. Bill wanted to be here tonight, but unfortunately,

0: he couldn't make it. He's judging his girlfriend's cheerleading competition. And also for your daughter's wedding, you're going to do a great job this weekend, and we all can't wait to hear about it. So
1: thank you, David. We played the Adam Vinatieri sound about 20 minutes ago. Maybe David didn't hear it. He was on hold. So I'm working Monday, Tuesday, Wednesday, flying out Wednesday, and then Thursday, Friday, Saturday, wedding festivities. Saturday, went in to get the wedding haircut. Yeah. So I'm ready. Got tuxedo, had to lay everything out. Although, started doing inventory. Don't have a bow tie. Could have gotten out there without a bow tie. So I'm going to have to get one before I head out there. But yeah, we're good to go. Got it all packed up. Taking the garment bag with me on the plane so nothing happens where maybe it gets lost. Any luggage, all of that. All these precautionary moves here. Ready to go. Yes, Todd.
2: That's very wise.
1: Thank you. Buddha in San Francisco. Hi, Buddha. What do you have?
3: What up, DP? Happy Monday, boys. Follow the signs, Fritzy. Dan, real quick stat for you and the boys before my best and worst of the weekend. 28 players have graced the Madden football game cover since it began showcasing players. How many of those players are now Hall of Famers? I know Fritzy's guess.
1: 11.
3: Eight.
1: Okay.
3: Best of the weekend, Dan. The Hall of Fame speeches, DB, you touched on it to begin the show. Everyone's attitude is full of gratitude on that stage, man. It's honestly inspiring to watch grown men just full of emotion like that. It's really cool. And, Dan, the 2027 Hall of Fame class could be the most all-bro class in history. You got to look at that roster. And worst of the weekend, Dan. I know it's only August, but my Dodgers are losing again, and they lost another game yesterday. And the series for the first time to the D-backs since 2018. Not
1: good. They're still going to make the postseason, but there should be a little bit of concern there. If you're looking at the numbers with the Dodgers, in the series against Arizona, Ohtani 1-for-11, Freddie Freeman 1-for-12, Tommy Edman 2-for-12, Mookie Betts 1-for-10, Hernandez 1-for-11. Max Muncy, 0-for-7. They've scored 85 runs since the All-Star break, and they rank 23rd in runs scored. I know they have the talent to be able to win the World Series, and they're on pace for 96 wins. I think they won 93 or 94 last year, winning the World Series. I know it's not... It's not time for panic, but there is, I would say there has to be at least concern to a certain degree. Paulie, you disagree.
4: Every baseball team has a dip. This is the perfect time for the Dodgers dip. You know, last year they had the same thing happen to them. They had a little cold streak, but it's not in late September. It's August. This is the perfect dip time.
1: 6 weeks to play until October, so plenty of time. I just want to make sure... You know, Blake Snell and Tarek Skubal are ready to go and help them bounce back. And is Ohtani going to be able to pitch? And the hitting is the concern, I think. Because they loaded up on pitching. But that hitting, yes, Paulie.
4: The last four times the Dodgers won 100-plus games in the regular season, they did not win the World Series. The past 2 years, 93 wins, 98 wins, they won the World Series.
1: Cheers.
5: Like a wave.
1: So they're trying.
5: Yes.
1: They're trying not to win 100 games.
4: Saving wins.
1: Okay. All right.
4: It's all going to plan.
1: Okay. Stat of the day brought to you by Panini America, the official trading cards of the Dan Patrick Show. Dodger apologist Gus in L.A. joins us. Hi, Gus. Best and worst of the weekend.
6: Good morning, Mr. Patrick. Hope you and the boys had a great weekend. You know what? I think Buddha took my, you know, like saw what I was going to say because, you know, my worst of the weekend, I'm laid up here with this damn arm injury. And I'm like, you know what? Some Dodger baseball is going to make me feel good playing against a team that we've owned for the better, you know, time of a decade now. And oh my God, it was the worst to sit here and, you know, you really can't watch much. Not much was going to entertain me except, the, you know, my Dodgers horrible. Hopefully tonight, Tarik Skubal makes his Dodgers.

0: Stadium debut, and they can turn the corner now. Best of the weekend. I'm riding Buddha's coattails on this one. You know, we see these guys, you know, and it's like they're like modern-day gladiators. They ignore the pain. They ignore the injuries. They ignore everything for years on end. And finally, at the end of the, you know, the road, we get to see them, you know, be humanized in the way with their emotions, with the way that they are. They thank everybody from their elementary school coaches, their peewee coaches, to junior high. And it is such an awesome sight to see that these guys, that we forget that they feel pain and everything, show their emotions and just thank everybody across the board. It's always a great thing to see in all sports and every day, but much more, a little bit more in the NFL. You boys have a great week.
1: All right, Gus. Good luck on the mend. Keep this in mind with the Dodgers that they get to face Kansas City, Milwaukee, Colorado, and Pittsburgh. So a chance to get a little bit better. Although Mizorowski got to 200 strikeouts. That's the second fastest, I believe, in baseball history. Yikes. Whoa. Whoa. All right, we'll take a break. More phone calls coming up. Kirk Herbstreit will join us next hour. Play of the day is next. 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
1: That's courtesy of AM 570, LA Sports Dodgers Radio Network. The Dodgers have lost three consecutive series for the first time since early September of 2025. 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Since 1900, there have been eight seasons when strikeouts exceeded hits. That's the last eight seasons that's happened in Major League Baseball. 2026 is on pace to make it nine consecutive years of more strikeouts than hits.

0: Brought to you by Panini America. Yes, Paul.
1: Going back to that Dodgers stat, in the entire history of the LA Dodgers and Brooklyn Dodgers, the team has won 100 or more games in a season 11 times. In none of those seasons did they win the title.
0: So they purposely don't want to win 100 games this year.
1: A nice 97-win season is exactly what they need.
0: Okay. All right. I didn't see that one coming.
1: Yep.
0: But the numbers don't lie. Bob, or is it Rob in Boise? Rob in Boise.
2: Yeah, it's Rob. Good morning, gentlemen.
0: Good
2: First
0: morning.
2: Time, long time, 5'10", 200. So I am a two-time veteran of giving the speech at child's wedding.
0: Mm-hmm.
2: So I just had a couple tips for you, Dan. One, you want to have a bottle of your favorite whiskey, and beforehand have one or two drinks, but not three or four.
0: Mm.
2: Is the reception outdoors?
0: Indoors.
2: Indoors. Oh, well, then that kind of ruins the second one. The second one was sunglasses, so they can't see your eyes watering up too much.
0: No, I can't hide. But thank you, Rob. And I don't know about the whiskey either. See, you don't want to be seen drinking before you do the speech. And sunglasses, not a good look. Yes, Dylan.
3: I had been recommending sunglasses under the impression that it was outside, which if it was outdoors, it seems like it'd be perfectly normal to work. Like, what if the sun was in your eyes and you needed them?
0: But I have glasses.
3: You get the dumb bifocal ones where, like, the bottom's glasses and the top part's sunglasses.
0: No, I'm not going to do that in time for the wet. No, no.
3: All right.
0: There's no props here. No, I'm just going to go in and stand and have a microphone, and that's it. Yes, Paul.
1: I hesitate to bring this up.
0: No.
1: But since you said the word props, is Dylan, our betting guy, designing prop bets? And are you allowing him to? Bigger question.
0: Okay. Over, under, before I cry, I am going to set this at 3.5 minutes.
3: Ooh, how long is this speech?
0: Well, I mean, once I get on a roll.
3: There's no stopping you.
0: I'm thinking it's probably going to be about 6 minutes. Maybe seven. You know, I'm going to take the temperature of the audience here. You know, I don't want to go Adam Vinatieri on anybody here, but I can cut out a story if I need to. Yes, Dylan.
3: So you're going to set the line, take the under, and then fix this whole thing, aren't you?
1: Kalshi?
0: I'm not allowed to bet on this. I would just say 3.5 would be the over-under. And I'm going to guess most of you guys are taking the under. And that's okay.
3: What about full speech length? Now that you're talking about doing some 7-minute Gettysburg Address.
0: Okay,
3: style.
0: Well, 7 minutes is halfway through. 3.5.
3: All right.
0: You taking the under?
3: I am. I'm gonna take the under on 7 minutes though, if that's the line we're setting for the whole speech length.
0: Yeah, but if I start crying and then I'm adding seconds to it, maybe a minute, there has to be a cushion there of crying time.
3: I think the speech is gonna be 6 minutes. I'll budget in a minute for

0: crying and stuff.
1: Well, but my son will be up there to help if I cry, then he picks up the speech.
0: Oh, that's an interesting wrinkle. Does that still count then for the total speech length if you don't finish it?
1: Yes. So,
0: all right.
1: Yes, Todd.
2: 210 seconds. Not to be too dramatic. You think you're going to go 210 seconds without getting emotional? That's not going to happen.
1: Who's in the confessional? Marvin is. Kirk Herbstreit will join us in about 20 minutes from now. 1 hour in the books. More phone calls. Best and worst of the weekend. What you saw that you liked, you didn't like. Hour two right after this. One more item as we close out hour one. Social media is a scammer's paradise. Reported losses from social media scams reached over $2 billion last year, 8 times the 2020 amount. Shopping scams were the most common, fooling victims with fake ads. 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
1: How does this possibly avoid touching the richest owner in American sports, Steve Ballmer? The guy who was across every bit of this. And Dan, perhaps in the superlative I gave him, you can detect some of the cynicism and the concern that when you're the richest owner in American sports, the game you're playing, even in legal recourse and certainly punishment.
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2: 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This week, Sunday Night Baseball, it'll be the Mariners going to Houston. It's an all-West showdown in H-Town, or as Todd likes to call it, Hugh-Town.
3: It is Hugh-Town.
2: Only on NBC and Peacock. Todd's still upset that, for some reason, Michael Jordan took aim at everybody, took jabs at everybody on his Hall of Fame speech. How long ago was that Hall of Fame speech, Marvin?
4: 2009.
2: Okay. But it's bothered you, and it just surfaced this morning.
3: It bubbled up as we started talking about these Hall of Fame speeches. I'm like, you know what? I'm going to say what I need to say.
2: Anybody have a problem with Adam Vinatieri's speech over the weekend? He had a couple of things to say. Made fun of Peyton Manning, made fun of Bill Belichick. Pat McAfee also caught a stray as well. Yes, John.
3: I'm going to stay on point with this and say I don't think it was necessary. And I just found out that he's supposed to be joining us in exactly 1 hour from now on the Dan Patrick Show and most of these NBC stations.
2: Are you going to say something to him?
3: You'll probably put me on the spot and I'll end up saying that, you know what, I didn't think that was the right time and place for that. And just thank everybody and go about your business and go kick the ball somewhere.
2: Thank you, Todd. Yes, Paul.
5: My guess is most kickers and punters don't talk much after the game. I'm not saying they're not allowed to, but people don't rush over to talk to them in an average game where they're not hitting the game winner. So this is like open season for him.
2: Well, maybe he looks at McAfee. McAfee was a punter, and he's probably thinking, that guy's making $60 million a year. Maybe I get some one-liners here. All right, 877-3DP-SHOW, email address, dp@danpatrick.com, Twitter handle at dpshow. Kirk Herbstreit and his dog, Peter, are going to join us coming up in about 20 minutes. Todd, can we just have Peter join us and not Herbie?
3: I actually asked for that, but they say he really needs to go. I think there's like a Hertz plug that only the Kirk can do and the dog won't be able to get that in.
2: I think the dog can do it. Peter is talented as he... That is a gorgeous dog. He's joined us twice, and that's where you go, boy, that is a beautiful dog. And well-behaved. Like my dog, there's no way Winnie could do what Peter does. Like Peter walks in and he's waiting for you to get a chair for him. When we were in San Francisco, he just came in and he was like, Winnie, I have a hard time. You know, I had Winnie on a plane. This was last year. And a friend of mine has a timeshare on a plane. I said, well, you know, can I bring my dog? Because I was going to go up to Maine. He goes, yeah, sure, there's room. Well, Winnie was crazy, up and down the aisle. And at one point went up to the cockpit and sat in one of the co-pilot's laps as we're getting ready to land. That's probably a violation of something, but I felt so bad because this guy was giving me a ride on a private plane. And he goes, is your dog, you know? I said, yeah, she'll stay right by me. And she was going up and down the aisle, panting, breathing heavy, like, oh, my God. Looking out the window, it was a mess. And all of a sudden, she just went up to look, and then all of a sudden, I see her in the lap –

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1: Leonard also had an undisclosed partnership agreement with Daktronics. 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
0: Dan brings you the biggest guests.

0: of one of the co-pilots as we're ready to land. And they were really nice. The co-pilot who had my dog in her lap said, oh, she's such a sweet thing. The other pilot, he didn't say anything to me. He didn't say, nice dog, leave her at home next time. And then you got Peter, who is a gentleman. He walks in and he, you know, beautifully groomed. Yes, Dylan.
1: Yep. Kirk, Herbstreit, and Peter are the dictionary definition of like when an owner looks like their dog.
0: Yeah. Or the dog looks like the owner. Yeah. Yes, Bowling.
2: Going back to your dog and the pilot, imagine you're like at the control tower and you're, you know, Delta 557, you're what? Excuse me?
0: Yes. So she's not allowed to do that.
2: Not allowed.
0: No, no. She's been told no more private airplanes for you. And no more commercial planes either. Because then you got to drug them up. And, you know, I just didn't want to do that. Yes, Dylan.
1: Yeah, I mean, I see why the main pilot was mad, because if something goes wrong on his side of the controls, he looks over and he's like, I guess this dog is flying the plane now.
0: Yeah. It was so bad. Embarrassing. I go, oh, my God. And my friend goes, your effing dog is in the cockpit. I go, I know. Should I go up there? And then next thing I know, she jumps in the co-pilot's lap. Now, I was waiting for them to put, you know, the earphones, you know, so she could be wearing those as we land. Yes, Paul?
2: To be fair, there was no signs. Dog's not allowed in cockpit. You checked. It was frowned upon. They should let you know.
0: Okay. Poll question from hour one. And then what are we going with in hour two?
1: Well, Dan, the toughest position to make the Pro Football Hall of Fame, kicker slash punter, middle linebacker, running back, or other. 73% say kicker slash punter.
0: Yeah.
1: And should a Hall of Fame speech be used to take shots at people, playful or otherwise, Todd? 60% say sure, why not? Who cares?
0: It's your speech. I don't have any problem with what you do with your speech. I'm okay with that. What, Todd?
3: I will say that I'll put this little addendum to it. That if you've got something that you think is, you know, very funny, not offensive, and, you know, a cute little poke, you know, someone, you know, it's all obviously everyone's personal choice as to what you get out of that. Not everyone will experience it in the crowd
1: beep,
3: the same way.
1: Beep, beep.
3: But
0: no, I know what you're doing now.
3: Because he's coming on.
0: Yes. I know. Paulie was making the backup sound on the truck.
3: I know what
0: here.
3: He's doing.
0: Yeah.
3: But I don't think it's a, definitely I don't think it's a place to say anything even remotely offensive that could hurt someone's feelings. I feel that strongly about that. You want to make a joke, you know, okay.
0: Thank you, Todd. I like that.
3: Make sure the joke isn't offensive.
0: Yeah, okay. I love that, because now we have Adam Vinatieri coming on. You're looking at it differently.
3: I got nervous as soon as I saw the email from the PR and the Hall of Fame. Adam Vinatieri's going, no, what did I just say on the air?
0: Yes, Dylan.
1: You did ask the room what everyone thought of his speech, and then Todd said he was coming on in an hour, and I think everyone's hand just kind of drifted down.
0: It's his speech. You do whatever you want to do. I have no problem with that. Terry in Seattle. Hi, Terry. Welcome back.
4: Hey, good morning, Dan and fellas. Happy Monday. Best and worst of the weekend, I just wanted to tag on to what the comments that Buddha and Gus had about the Hall of Fame. My best was finally seeing Roger Craig go into the Hall of Fame. That guy's power, speed, and versatility opened up that whole offense, probably made it the most deadly of the 1980s. And the worst was hearing him say that he had onset dementia.
0: Yeah.
4: I think everybody in the football world, regardless of who you root for, hated to hear that. But it was just really special to see him in the limelight.
0: Because we are not in touch with these athletes. You know, the general public isn't. I mean, it's really been 30 years since he played, and he's not in the media. We don't know what happens to these players when they retire, because the next guy up, and then the next guy up after that. When you go to the Hall of Fame, and I know I've said this about seeing Earl Campbell, it broke my heart, because that guy took on everybody. And

0: dance around anybody. So whenever we see that kind of runner, it registers differently for me because you took on like Larry Zonka. Larry Zonka was one of the toughest players ever. I don't know what condition, you know, he's been in or how, you know, any of that, because we don't see these players unless you go to a Hall of Fame. You know, you'll see baseball players, and baseball players for the most part are in pretty good shape. You know, they're playing golf. Although it was sad to hear that Tommy John was not able to go to, I think, an old-timers game at Yankee Stadium. And he taped a message. I think he's in hospice. And I was hoping that Tommy would get into the Hall of Fame. Because I know we talk about compilers. You still have to play long enough to compile that. Over 280 wins. I think his ERA is 3.24, somewhere around there. What he did at, I mean, he changed pitching. His success with Tommy John, if you don't have that success, I wonder how long it takes before we have a different kind of surgery. Because he proved that it could work. And I think he won, I don't know, close to 200 games maybe after he had Tommy John surgery. I don't know. And I don't want him in because it's a sentimental thing. I wanted him in because you're a Hall of Famer. And nobody's getting to those totals ever again. Not going to happen. And I don't know. Baseball, you know, maybe they put him in, but it's probably going to be posthumously. Yeah, Paul.
1: Like you said, he shouldn't get in because of the surgery and because it's named after him. His accomplishments after the surgery. He had 3 20-win seasons after the surgery. It's like Adrian Peterson getting credit for all those great years after his surgery. You know, he didn't end his career with the surgery. He flourished.
0: Trip in Vegas. Hi, Trip. What do you have for me today?
2: Hey, good morning, DJ. Always good to speak with y'all. I got two bests from the weekend, and then I got a question for that I need Fritz's opinion on. So my first best would be Michael Brennan winning after some faltering in the last couple of tournaments and then winning. Good for him. And my second best would be Enos Kanter, Freedom, and Royce White declaring for the WNBA draft. I can't wait to see how they handle that. And then I had a question of Fritzy. I need his opinion on this. Did he find it odd that the Wyndham Classic did not have Wyndham Clark in it? And secondly, with Tony Romo being gone from CBS, is he now Tony Nomo?
0: Oh, Trip got one-liners there and roasting there.
3: How could Wyndham Clark not play in a Wyndham-related event? He has to.
0: Paul in Iowa. Hi, Paul. What do you have for me today?
4: Hey, Dan. Well, I got a best and worst. My worst, the wife and I watched quarterback over the week. What a dud. Four guys that didn't make the playoffs. And it felt like they put together the final scene really hastily of a four-month-later recap, just kind of putting that together because they had nobody in the playoffs. So I hope they follow the Vikings this year or something, somebody that at least gets to the postseason.
0: Well, you could have follow the Vikings and follow the Browns, and you might have some interesting – I mean, those are real quarterback competitions here. Garth in Illinois. Hi, Garth.
5: Good morning, Dan and Danette. Your daughter is about to get married. Mine is 3 years old, so you have the perspective I have yet to acquire. What's maybe one thing you tell a father with a three-year-old that I absolutely should not take for granted in this time?
0: I think the best thing that I did, and once again, I had to make up for lost time because I was working second shift at ESPN. I always listened to them. I didn't lecture, I listened. And even to this day, I don't lecture, I listen. And there are times when you have tough conversations, there are times when they need to hear your advice. But if you listen to your daughters, it's amazing what they will tell you. And that confidence that you get, that comfortable feeling that they'll tell you things. And make time to talk to them. Or just listen. And find out what they're interested in. And I think that connection has really helped me with my daughters. But it took a while because I

I was working second shift at ESPN, and I wasn't around. I'd come home, they'd be in bed. I'd wake up, they'd be in school. And, you know, I did that for 15 years. And then you're trying to do a crash course over the weekend. But listen to them, because they will talk to you and tell you things and share things with you. And that's the coolest part of it, is you share something together. We'll take a break. Kirk Herbstreit and his dog, Peter, set to join us. We're back after this. Dan Patrick Show. 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
8: Adam Vinatieri, fresh from his Hall of Fame speech that Fritzy had a problem with, will join us coming up next hour. We'll get to your phone calls, best and worst of the weekend. We will give you our best and worst of the weekend coming up. He's Kirk Herbstreit, ESPN college football analyst. You can also find him Thursday night on Prime Video. And the biggest signing in the offseason, Kirk Herbstreit, his dog, Peter. He got an NIL deal, and he's going to make weekly picks, game day picks, thanks to Hertz. And there he is. Hi, Petey. How are you? We did ask for Peter and just Peter, not you.
9: Hey, I get it. I get it. I mean, this is a big deal with everybody getting NIL deals. I'm not surprised it hurts.
8: Okay. Is Peter going to become a diva?
9: Man, I hope not. We shot a huge commercial with him. He had everybody all around him. I mean, it was quite a scene. It was an all-day performance. And he's starting to get a little bit cocky, getting a little bit too big for his britches. Mm-hmm. That's what I'm concerned about.
8: Okay, but you have other Goldens there.
9: I do.
8: Is there any, you know, jealousy?
9: You'll see in some of the spots, there's a little friction there. You know, I'm talking to him often about just trying to keep it level-headed. And I mean, look at that face, though.
8: Oh, right? My God. I mean, I wish my kids were as well-behaved as Peter is. Beats.
9: Every time we come and hang out, he just hops up. He loves hanging out with you guys.
8: He is great. Okay. If I gave you Ohio State and Notre Dame or the rest of the field to win the national championship, because those are the two favorites right now, according to DraftKings. Yeah. So who would you take?
9: Oh, my gosh. I just think it's there's so many good players returning. I think it's wide. I think Miami, I think Indy. I know both those teams had great years last year. By the way, Indiana's not going away. You know, people that think Indiana was a fun story, Mendoza was great. That was a quick 1 or 2 years. They're, as long as Cignetti is in charge of that team, get used to Indiana being a perennial. When I say perennial power, I'm talking top 10, top 5 every year. So they're not going anywhere. It's really going to come down to both of those teams, Miami and Indiana, the quarterback play with a couple new faces there. But I love Notre Dame. If I had to pick a team, you know, in preseason, we always have to make pick. I probably would lean to Notre Dame. I think Ohio State's got an abundance of talent, obviously, with the way

0: They've recruited Julian Sain, Jeremiah Smith. Their offense is going to have so much firepower. But they lost a lot on defense. So you're replacing quite a bit on that side of the ball. But I don't know. I'd probably take the field. I think it's just going to be one of those crazy years. There's a lot of unpredictable things are going to happen.
1: Who is this year's Fernando Mendoza?
0: I think Matt Campbell is going to surprise people quickly, how quickly he gets things going at Penn State. Becht coming over with him. I mean, again, very much like what we saw with Indiana with when Cignetti came over and he brought all those guys from JMU. Everybody's like, JMU, and he had about, I don't know, 11 or 12 of them out there contributing. It reminds me very, very similar. Now, Iowa State's not JMU, but it reminds me of bringing in a bunch. I don't know how many it was total, but he brought a bunch of guys in that know the culture at Iowa State. It was very successful while he was in Ames. And I just think between what he's about, the DNA and how he runs a program, and what he's inheriting and what he's bringing over, don't be surprised if Penn State hits the ground running. So I would say right now, I would have to say Penn State could be that team.
1: Okay, but who is that player, Fernando Becht. Mendoza?
0: Oh. I think he could be a Heisman guy. Okay. Yeah, I do.
1: Now, and I give you credit, but it's I remember it was kind of an offhanded, you know, hey, Indiana's got this guy from Cal, Fernando Mendoza. Yeah. And I'm like,
0: what?
1: Yeah, and that was 2 years ago. And I'm thinking, okay, they got a guy from Cal. A guy from Cal is going to be the savior for Indiana. And I'm thinking, but you were on it. You were on it early. And then I was like, I'm going to remember that, and I'll be damned.
0: Dan, isn't it interesting that, you know, when you talk to these coaches, obviously they still go out and recruit. They still put effort into high school recruiting. But if you really talk to them, they're looking for not necessarily the high-profile guy from Ohio State to transfer. They are looking for guys that have maybe 2 or 3 years of experience. They're at the MAC, or they're at Division, could be 1AA, FCS, could be Division II. I mean, look at Trinidad Chambliss. I mean, he was at Ferris State, and he played for, you know, a year or two, and last year, he became an incredible story in his own right at Ole Miss. And he, by the way, he gets an extra year of eligibility. So he's another name that if you were kind of going in with Lane Kiffin and all that story at LSU, by the way, that's week three when they go to Oxford. Trinidad Chambliss is a guy that if you're kind of looking for a name that was at a very small school and now could become the face of the entire sport. But it's different, right? I mean, it's guys that are at a Cal, at a JMU, at a Ferris State. And instead of looking at high school recruits who could explode on the scene, we're looking at guys that are sometimes at smaller schools that have a ton of experience that these college coaches are really trying to find a couple hidden gems that maybe gets them over the hump.
1: Yeah, I would be taking players, especially in college basketball. I would be taking transfers. I want, you know, proof of purchase here. I want a sample size here because we've seen guys in high school and you're like, this guy can't miss. And then they miss. And then there's that guy that, you know, maybe didn't get the chance and you get a chance to get him after 1 or 2 more years. But you see what's happening with Congress here. How do you think this all plays out and how is this going to affect, you know, basketball and football? I think we lost audio there, Herbie.
0: There you go. Nobody knows anything. That's the one thing can all agree on, especially when you get Congress involved and trying to predict how that's going to go is not very healthy to try to do. I want to see if that doesn't pass, what the answer is. Is this where we're going to get these conferences that break off and kind of create their own world, their own rules and regulation? Could we get anywhere close to collective bargaining agreement where the players become unionized and there's a negotiation when it comes to portal, when it comes to, you know, how much money can be made by these players? Something obviously is going to happen. Is it going to get passed with the government getting involved? I mean, you know how that goes. That's impossible to really feel. They already pushed it back to September. You'd like to think, hey, maybe everybody will come together and try to make some sense out of this. But at this point, you know, you kind of

0: expect that things will not get worked out. Leadership in college athletics is very difficult to understand. People think, well, is it the NCAA? Clearly it's not. I think the conference commissioners have the most power, but they also are worried about their own constituents, which is their, you know, their own conferences. So it's tough to move anything, get anything accomplished. And if it doesn't get passed in September, I have no idea what plan B would be, but I would personally love to see a collective bargaining agreement between the players and some kind of entity with the power brokers in college athletics.
1: The SEC is, you know, for the last 3 years, watched the Big Ten cash in and win championships.
0: Yeah.
1: If we go, like, at what point is there panic in the SEC? This is three in a row.
0: Yep.
1: If you get to four.
0: Dan, I think we passed it, personally.
1: Oh.
0: I don't think you can argue with the results, right? I mean, it's not just three in a row. What people are overlooking, for me anyway, is the head-to-head. I think the Big Ten is 6-2 against the SEC in the last 2 years. And when it was the other way around, that's all you heard about. Well, the Big Ten can't play with the SEC. It wasn't just the national titles. It was turning on New Year's Day and watching, you know, that second tier bowl game and the SEC blowing out the Big Ten. And, you know, that's what we used to talk about. Geez, look at the difference. I personally, if you look for the why, I think in this new era that we're in, I think the Big Ten has proven to do a better job of keeping their players more invested in their team. Meaning, hey, if we're 7-3 or we're 8-4 and we're going to the Outback Bowl or the Citrus Bowl or whatever it is, I feel like SEC players are like, as soon as they're out of the playoff, I feel like they're like, them and their agent, I'm out of here.
1: Yeah.
0: And I feel like the Big Ten is doing a much better job of keeping them invested to the finish line. Maybe the SEC will learn from this, and I don't know what they can do to tweak it, but I noticed that when South Carolina plays Illinois in a bowl game and you're watching, one team looks really inspired and one team doesn't. Iowa plays Vandy. I mean, these are good teams during the regular season. You turn it on and one team looks really fired up to be there. It's almost like the Big Ten is tired of hearing about the SEC collectively, and they're out to kick some ass. And the SEC's like, whatever, I'm going to the NFL, I'm transferring. They're just not invested in this new era. And not to mention the way the funds now are being spread out evenly throughout the entire country. So I think the fans of the SEC, maybe the players don't care, but the fans of the SEC are tired already of hearing about the Big Ten.
1: I thought when Urban Meyer went to Ohio State, I saw when Florida played Ohio State.
0: 06.
1: Yes. And that was a different speed on one sideline than the other. And yep. I thought Urban probably changed the Big Ten, or at least he brought the SEC to the Big Ten.
0: I think he said that. I think he publicly or privately, I remember when he first got to Ohio State, he talked about, he kind of challenged the Big Ten and said that, you know, you've got to push the envelope a little bit when it comes to recruiting. You got to go out there and find speed. And the days of 3 yards and a cloud of dust are no longer good enough. And I also think, just sitting around watching over the course of the last couple of weeks, the SEC media days and the Big Ten media days, boy, you start to look top to bottom at the coaches in the Big Ten. Not to take anything away from the SEC, but, you know, the Big Ten is doing this with Michigan State, which is usually a staple. They're kind of not really involved. Fitzy's now there, and he'll probably eventually get him back. Wisconsin, I mean, Barry Alvarez forever. Bielema, when he went there, forever. They were a 9-10 win team. They've been gone with Luke Fickell. Imagine if Fickell gets them going. Imagine if Michigan State, I mean, this is being done without some of the schools that typically get to 8 or 9 wins that now I think have a chance with the coaching. The depth of coaching that they have in the Big Ten is super impressive to me when you start at the top and work your way all the way down.
1: Talking to Kirk Herbstreit of the Mothership. So explain to me the Hertz Gold Squad and what your daughter

0: dog Peter is going to be doing this year?
1: This Gold Squad, and you've probably seen some commercials on it. It's like this elite team of golden retrievers that kind of brings smiles to travelers all over the country, you know, in airports. You just look at these Goldens and their personalities. If I owned a business, I would probably put a Golden right out in the lobby. You know, they just kind of get people to feel better. And Peter's honored to be able to join this squad and hopefully get a chance to meet a lot of fans throughout the country, whether it's at games with the elite squad or, you know, possibly at airports, wherever it might be. But it's a heck of a group of that he's honored to be a part of. And they'll be traveling around starting in a couple weeks throughout the entire country.
0: The question was actually for Peter, but you did okay.
1: I did. Hey, that's the thing. Hey, he's making picks this year. Now it's going to be unique and different, and how Hurts are going to deliver these picks. But I'm kind of like, you know, can I make a pick? They're like, no, we don't need you. Can Peter make the picks? I'm like, all right, here he is. You know, so we'll see how he does. I'm going head to head against him this year, and hopefully, wouldn't be surprised if he beat me with my picks. And that's easy.
0: Bring him back up so I can say goodbye.
1: Come here, babe. Come here. Up. Come here. Dan wants to say bye. Come here.
0: Come here, come Petey.
1: Up. Come here. Up. Come here, babe. Up. Come here. Come here. Come here. Oh boy. Oh boy. There he is.
0: How much does he weigh?
1: He's about 95 pounds.
0: All right.
1: About 70 in his head.
0: That's a big noggin. that's a size 8.5 head there.
1: Oh yeah, he's an 8.5 yeah. For sure.
0: Good to talk to you, Herbie. Thank you.
1: You too, my man. You got it.
0: See you, Petey. That's Kirk Herbstreit joining us on behalf of Hurts and his dog Peter. Once again, that dog, awesome. He came in when we were in San Francisco for the Super Bowl. He walked in as if he knew what he was supposed to do. He waited. He knew he had a chair. Fans taking pictures of him. Gorgeous dog. Gorgeous. Nate in L.A. Hi, Nate. What do you have for me today?
2: Hey, Ben. Real quick. Last week I called in and I ended the call and said I love my wife. My wife. However, after this weekend, I just want to say I love my wife. No need to go into that. But I do have a couple of Mike Tirico questions. One, has he given you advice on the speech? And then two, after it's all said and done, do you think he's going to be the greatest to ever do it in terms of sports casting?
0: Oh, I think there's too many. But thank you, Nate. Glad you love your wife. You still do. I'd be hard-pressed to say somebody was better than Bob Costas. I mean, Bob did all the things that Mike is doing. But Bob did it before Mike. Hosted the Olympics, hosted horse racing, play-by-play for the NBA, play-by-play for Major League Baseball. He did a variety of things, but NBC is positioning Mike the way they did Bob Costas. But I'd be hard-pressed to say somebody is better than Bob. Let's see. Dennis in California. Hi, Dennis. What do you have for me today?
3: 6'4", 177, same weight I did 41 years ago on my wedding day. I wanted to make a comment about Marvin and that he's a great addition to the show. Mm. Love his contributions. Some of the little things he does, like waiting last to serve himself on Pizza Wednesdays and Meat Fridays, is quite inspirational. I know he understands the two most important things to survive there, thick skin and short memory.
0: Thank you. Thank you. Thank you, Dennis. And congratulations on your longevity with your wedding, your marriage, 40 years. I didn't know that you always eat last, Marvin.
4: Yeah, I kind of have a thing. It's not like to be on, you know, be purposeful and, you know, I'm just going to wait. I just do it right after the show.
0: All right. Well, you know what? Coming up Wednesday, Pizza Wednesday, you get the first slice.
4: The classic cheese?
0: Yes. Classic cheese pizza that Todd hates.
5: I just rather have three special pizzas, and putting classic on cheese pizza doesn't make it any classicer or more classic.
0: Yes, Marvin.
4: He's so ungrateful.
0: I know.
5: I was raving about the other ones. I just, you know, again, as you said, the third one gets mailed in for some reason.
0: but it's not mailed in like a classic cheese pizza.

0: pizza? It's what if we did four different cheeses on it? Four different ones.
1: Quattro fromage?
0: Yeah, fromage.
2: Oh, all right, mangia.
0: Mangia. Yes, Dylan.
3: And Billy Tips and I are out there covered in flour. Todd walks out. Ugh. Classic cheese again.
4: Well, because we had the Creole with the shrimp and the sausage and everything, and the pepperoni, you get kind of spoiled when you just see the cheese and sauce on the dough.
0: Yes, Marvin.
2: Attitude of gratitude. What did I say last week?
0: Mm.
2: We could have real jobs.
0: I know.
1: Thank God we don't.
2: Because we're not qualified to do anything else, really.
0: Yes, Dylan.
3: If Todd was a plumber and a cheese pizza showed up, you think he'd complain as much?
0: No.
4: Fair.
2: But Todd plumbing is hilarious,
0: oh,
2: though.
0: Oh, my goodness.
4: Me doing anything is hilarious.
0: I know. We want to do a how-to video on Todd and have the big German's brother, Jay.
4: I'm going to get injured doing that, though.
0: But have him teach you how to do certain things around the house. And then we film that.
4: Like basic things.
0: Because the big German's brother, Jay, can do anything. He can tar a roof. Yeah, Paul.
1: He's MacGyver out there.
0: Yes,
1: he is. You give him a paperclip and he'll change the entire structure at this point.
0: Yes. He could kill 10 people with a paperclip.
1: Seen him do it.
0: Yep.
1: Actually, not sure.
0: No, the 10th guy survived.
1: That's right.
0: The 9 died. The 10th one, he lived.
1: Generally.
0: All right, let me take a break here. Our best and worst of the weekend, right after this. 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
19: All righty. Adam Vinatieri is going to join us coming up next hour. Is he at the top of the hour, Todd?
20: That's correct.
19: Okay. Are you going to say anything about his speech?
20: I will not say a word unless you put me on the spot, which you've known to do, and then I will try not to backtrack and say what I need to say.
19: Okay.
20: Won't be anything mean.
19: Let's. How about best and worst of the weekend? I'll let you start, Todd.
20: Best of the weekend, Saturday night at Citizens Bank Park. Blue Jays pitcher Max Scherzer caught Kyle Schwarber looking in the sixth inning, moved him into 10th place all-time for career strikeouts, passing Walter Johnson of the Washington Senators. That was a nice milestone for

0: with an airline that I will not name, but that airline chose to say, here's your flight credits for future use, not here's a refund. So now I've been chasing them down. And I said, I don't want the flight credit because for this reason, I usually try not to fly with you.
1: Marvin?
2: Best of the weekend, WNBA, actual basketball. When we're talking about a WNBA, Kayla McBride hitting a WNBA record, 10 three-pointers for the Minnesota Lynx. Dang. But with Olivia Miles, Nafisa Collier, they got a squad. Who knew? We were actually talking about basketball with the WNBA.
1: Nobody talks about basketball.
2: Craziness, right?
1: Olivia Miles, MVP.
2: No argument for me.
1: How about that?
2: All right.
1: Rookie MVP.
2: Ooh.
1: All right. What else you got?
2: Worst of the weekend, legendary head coach Don Nelson passing away at the age of 86. He had to run TMC teams. He had the We Believe Warriors when he came back with Baron Davis and Steven Jackson. So, passed away at the age of 86.
1: Don Nelson had an unbelievable career. I mean, they played college basketball at Iowa, went to the Celtics, and won a few championships there as a role player. But run TMC. He had a point forward. So Paul Pressey for the Bucks was a point forward. First guy to ever do that. The Mavericks, he changed Dirk Nowitzki's trajectory as far as his career arc and made him one of the great shooting big men in history. Steve Nash, he had Steve Nash. He also was there with Steph Curry, his rookie year with the Warriors. He was the winningest regular season coach in NBA history at the time of his retirement. Nelly was a different dude, but he was a genius. Like, didn't win a championship as a coach, but he was a genius. Paul?
3: Former 49er running back Roger Craig making the Hall of Fame. I really didn't think it was going to happen. If you saw him in the 80s, he was special and unique and good TV. The other best of the weekend, the Buffalo Bills' new stadium. Mm. They brought friends and family and fans in, and they really enjoyed it. Some people complained about some sight lines and things, but I don't think it's that big of a deal. But an open-air stadium. They're not making many of those anymore.
1: 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Gibbs in Colorado. Hey, Gibbs. Gibbs? Sorry, Gibbs. Ben in Minnesota. Hi, Ben.
4: Good morning, Dan.
1: Good morning.
4: Hand size 9.5.
1: Right.
4: I was just wondering your thoughts on the McCarthy brewery competition going on with the Vikings. And my other thought was J.J. McCarthy starting to remind me of Christian Ponder. Ooh. Coming out of college, he was overrated, drafted too high, and Ponder only lasted 4 years. Is the same thing going to happen to McCarthy?
1: Yeah, I don't know if there's a real competition. You're bringing in Kyler Murray. Probably for this season. And then maybe re-sign Kyler Murray. Yes, Dylan.
0: It's crazy the fall off that McCarthy had last year. That first four games, everyone's like, this kid's the truth. And then a week and a half later, everyone's like, get him out of here.
1: I remember somebody in the business was critical of me because I said, I don't know if he's a starting quarterback. And then he had a couple of really good games, and then he sent me the stat line. I still don't think he's a starting quarterback. And I said, I don't. I didn't see enough of him. And I didn't see him play as a starting quarterback in the NFL when he was at Michigan. That's all. I don't know him. I just know what I see. So I'm not, like, I wasn't being personal with this. Why are you critical of the kid? I'm just telling you what I see. That's all. I like his haircut. How's that? Yeah. Todd is in the confessional. I'm sure this will have something to do with Adam Vinatieri's speech.
5: I think it probably will.
1: That you had a problem. All righty. 2 hours in the books on this Monday. More of your phone calls as well. Todd is here. Dylan is here. 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

0: Hey, that's more better. I have to let this out as that's how, what Van Morrison sings. I was really happy that Mac Barus called me. I like when you answer my phone call, Mac. You're a great guy.
1: No problem, Bill. I enjoy spending a little time with you on Monday mornings.
0: Hey, Mondays, M-O-N-D-A-Z-E. Drew Brees, my son, sent me his speech. Did you watch any of those speeches in the Hall of Fame?
1: Yeah, I saw a few of them and parts of others. I watched most of Drew's, and I tell you what, I was impressed with Larry Fitzgerald. I thought he was said all the right things.
0: I'm going to have to listen to that one then, for sure.
1: You know, and part of Luke Kuechly, or however you pronounce it, you know, that cat was a flash in the pan, and he was retired by the time he was 30. I didn't realize how good he was for those 7 or 8 years that he actually played, but I thought it was a great induction class. Roger Craig, what can you say about him?
0: Oh, he was a great... They sometimes wanted me to get on the field and pretend I was so small they wouldn't see me and I could help tackle him. Anyway, Mac, did they have any films in the background when the like Drew Brees was talking or Fitzgerald? Did they show any highlights?
1: Yeah, they did. They showed them most of the highlights during their introductions. When they were speaking, if they were speaking about individual people, they kind of, either found them in the crowd or flashed a thing. But most of the highlights were during the introduction, and then they had their presenter and then, did the other stuff. I enjoy watching. There's a lot of years recently that we've been out of town most of the month of August, and I haven't been able to watch it like I'd like to, and this weekend it's not like I got a lot to do, Bill. So,
0: well, if you need some grandkids to come over, if you got something to do, matter of fact, I even thought today, like where your house is, and how it used to be a field, like seriously a field. It might still be a field, but they built that, the Cajuns, I guess, bought the land and made the Marcus Park. But I walked my two children, kind of like slipped through the gate that you had, across that field, and we went down in the concrete coulee to go on the other side to see a friend of mine at 109 Arlington Drive. And my kids might have been, 6 and 8 when we did this. And we walked over and we were so happy. Dog man, dog.
1: I remember where Dog lived over there.
0: Yeah. Miss Rickman used to live there. But anyway, we were so happy when we got there. It was summertime and we had fun. But we knocked on the door. He opened the door in his underwear and he said, "Man, I'm real busy. Can't talk to y'all." And shut the door. How do you explain that to a 6 and 8 year old?
1: Well, you don't have to. That was your buddy, and you understood probably exactly where he was coming from. Bill, I learned my lesson one time about, just showing up cold turkey with a bunch of kids at somebody's house. I've actually had something similar. We're busy right now.

0: Wait, you don't answer the door in your underwear.
1: No. I hadn't done that. Yeah, no.
0: Yeah. You still wear underwear? That's a sports question, by the way.
1: You find it, you hear it all here on the sports note. It all depends, Bill, if it's convenient or not.
0: I don't know what happened, but I think it was 1974 that all my underwear went out the door. 1971 is another, I guess, statement in my life. 1971, I started being late for high school. So I would just stick my head out the window as I was driving. And I never have combed my hair again, except if I go to the barbershop, they always like to comb it. But, you know, growing up, I used to see my friends. They'd sit there with a blow dryer in their hair, and they'd be brushing it this way. How much time have I saved not brushing my hair, combing my hair, since 1971?
1: Bill, you know, you're actually lucky you met Miss Rickman, considering you quit brushing your hair in 71 and quit wearing drawers in 74. You know, God bless her.
0: Amen. I do every day. I sing that song. Has anybody told you that they love you? And she'll shake her head. Shut up, Bill. Anyway, no, she don't say that. I don't want to be nice, but I am very blessed that Miss Rickman still hangs around me. Travis Etienne. Now, I think he's come out with the correct way to pronounce his name. Have you ever heard it any different? Is Etienne?
1: No, Bill. I mean, tell you the truth, I always knew who he was. So I didn't pay that much attention to how anybody said it. Because, you know, around the country, they have a tendency to butcher stuff like that. But what he's corrected everybody. We got a new pronunciation now. He's got a new contract and a new team.
0: Well, look, that's where I want to go a little bit here. I mean, the first game for the Jacksonville Jaguars. They're going to come and play the New Orleans Saints. You can get a ticket. Mac, we can get tickets for $9. It's a preseason game, an exhibition season game. But how about, you know, the young man was with Jacksonville for 5 years, and I guess it's kind of nice that they will meet up the first game. I mean, isn't that kind of special? I mean, he's going to have so many friends on the Jaguars team. I mean, he was there. Didn't play his first year. He was hurt, but had a real good. I'm really happy for the Saints. I think it's going to work out well.
1: Yeah, that's a good deal. Yeah.
0: But how about, you know, have you ever, like, played against somebody that you used to be a teammate of? Probably going from high school to college.
1: Yeah. And, you know, it was always good to see those guys, you know.
0: Oh, yeah.
1: Back when we were playing, you know, they had the old Southland Conference, and pretty much every state school was in there.
0: Oh, that was fun.
1: And if they weren't, you played them in non-league games. And, you'd run across old Lafayette High guys all over the place. I remember when Rex played at Northwestern and all you guys playing up at Tech. And, Robbie over at Southeastern, and there were guys, you know, Dwight and Matt and Gerald and those guys at UL that, you know, they were a little bit younger than me, but very familiar with them. But, you know, when you played, that was it was always a special time to get to see them.
0: Yeah.
1: A lot of times get to see their parents, and, you know, you don't get to do that much when you, you know, after you get out of high school sometime, especially if you go away.
0: And when you played a game, did you really pay attention to what, you know, I wanted to, you know, go shake Joe Namath's hand. He went from the Jets to the Los Angeles Rams. It was the first game, official game, I guess. No, might have been the first initial game. But anyway, Joe Namath was the quarterback for the Rams, and I didn't even look at him. Now, I did walk. I was the last person, and I always brag about this. But O.J. Simpson went to the San Francisco 49ers. And at the end of it, he played his last game of football in Atlanta. And I walked with him. We weren't talking or nothing. I just was kind of following him. But walked him into his, you know, the hallway that goes to the locker room.

0: Just a couple of years later, I stopped bragging about it because the trouble he got into in some kind of way. But just the whole game, I said, man, I never even went and, you know, said, hey, Joe, how you doing? I used to watch you when I was 10 kind of thing.
1: Hey. Yeah, you know, that's once you see, I mean, you're kind of playing on the same level as them. You don't idolize them like you used to, you know. Yeah.
0: Well, that's something, too, when you stop becoming a fan, because I was a fan of Lance Allworth.
1: Oh, yeah. But I think once you start playing, Bill, and if you play for an extended period of time, a lot of times, that's what I told you last week or the week before about Carl. That's what's so neat about Carl. Is he's as big a fan now as he was before he ever played. But it's kind of sort of when I've noticed that. You know, I've always stayed very, very interested mm-hmm. in the professional leagues and college football. But as far as really just pulling for somebody and having a fan and, you know, there's certain guys I like to watch play, but, you know, mm-hmm. that's – but. You know,
0: I got to where I was like, you know, I was kind of cocky, and I thought I was better than them. Why am I going to be their fan anymore? I caught the football better.
1: Well, you were competing with them. That's what I, you know.
0: All right.
1: And once you start competing with them, you know, I almost used a bad word on the air, Bill, but I caught myself.
0: But hey, good catch. Good catch. Do it again.
1: Yeah.
0: But thinking of people that you know, you probably had more than one cell phone in your life, and I would imagine everybody's had more than one, correct?
1: Oh, I would imagine if somebody still got the original. I know some hardheads that would still have a flip phone if they could, you know.
0: Oh, yeah. I was about to ask you what a hardhead was, but I would have one if I could.
1: Or you know what? Me personally, those old Nokias that you could throw against a brick wall, throw over the house, throw them out your car, lose them a couple times, and drop them in the pool, and they never broke, you know?
0: Nokia.
1: You don't remember those little square Nokias? They look like a little brick, kind of.
0: Well, that's why I always picked up a brick and tried to talk into it, I guess. Huh?
1: You'd have been better off with the Nokia, Bill.
0: But I guess I was leading up or kind of introducing a thought I had in the shower this morning. And number one was to use soap, Bill. Number two, though, I've had numerous phones. And at some point, I hit, like, my contacts. And there are people that I've known forever. You know, a lot of them are not living no more. But what do you think the idea? Should I call everybody on my contact list and just tell them bye-bye?
1: Where are you going?
0: Hey, my family knows the answer to that question. I'm going to heaven.
1: Well, I knew you were going to say that, so why are you worried about any of that?
0: No, I was just saying, you know, just the touch base, you know. I even have Danny's, the trash.
1: Well, you know, Bill, it's funny you said that. You know,
0: I'm laughing.
1: I'm kind of in the same boat as you, and every now and then I'll hear from somebody that I haven't heard from in a while,
0: uh-huh.
1: and it really worries me. I start worrying about them, or is something wrong with me, or, you know, because that's the age we're getting at. But, no, I think that's nice, and I think you ought to reach out periodically to, you know, but not all your contacts.
0: I was about to say, that's a bunch of contacts. I got Chris at two.
1: Some of mine might, that might, no, not a good deal.
0: I'm so glad I know that it's always great to get, I guess, advice. Do you listen to advice, or you got to respect the person that's giving you that advice?
1: I told you this before, Bill. I wish I would have listened to it a lot more. It would have made a lot of things in my life a lot easier. You know,
0: hey.
1: Not too bad. You know, we got to where we at, but. You know, being a hard head over the years, and, you know, more so especially when you're a lot younger, you know. And I think as you get older, you just learn to tolerate things a little bit differently.

0: I think, isn't it good, though, if you just put yourself in perspective? Because each and every human being think that they got it so bad at some point in their life. But if they just would look around the world, I mean, how many kids have died starving because the USA stopped giving them money? It's just worse. You think you got it bad? You know, turn your grandkids, bring them to the TV and say, look, and pull something out, in the Middle East. All right, I'm going to have to take a break on that.
1: I agree with that wholeheartedly. You're not giving me one. I hear you.
0: Well, we always think we got it bad. Anyway, we're going to take a break, visiting with Mac Barus. His name's on the Crow Dome field. We'll be right back. Let me think, and I thank everybody for listening, calling in if you ever want to, but nobody ever does. But legends, Jared DeWeese, Gulf America Wild Rope and Rentals, Jed and Drew LeBlanc, these are companies and people that support this show, as well as Mac Barus coming on every Monday. 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

0: Oh, Mac, I thought for sure I was going to catch you singing that song. I was wrong. Visit with Mac Barus. If you want to call in and ask Mac a hard question, let's not give Mac no break, but ask him a hard sports question. How is it to coach in high school, and how long does it, do you watch high school the year after you retire, or you kind of give yourself a couple years before you start paying attention to it again?
1: Oh, no, I never lost interest, Bill. I always kind of followed people and people I knew. And
0: well, that helps. You know, that
1: the biggest thing about retiring is, you know, it's hard when you get out of it, is you can pull for whoever you want.
0: And don't tell nobody.
1: When you're in charge of an organization, you know, pretty much all your focus is on what you're doing from week to week and from day to day and hour to hour. And you don't have a lot of time to worry about anybody else because you're trying to do the same thing everybody else is trying to do on Friday night or Saturday night, and that's win a ball game.
0: Mm-hmm.
1: But I found that what I really enjoyed the most when I retired was being able to pull for people and coaching staff at other places that I could never do that before because we were always trying to kick their butt. But it's not like they were a bunch of bad guys because we all trying to do the same thing on Friday or Saturday. And I found when I retired that I really enjoyed that, you know, kind of following different people that I had an interest in. And fun. It was a good transition for me, and I was done when I was done. I've never really missed it, but that kind of thing I think is really kind of neat since I have retired.
0: I have heard Coach Peters, if I'm miscorrectly saying it, but I've heard him on the radio. Young man that we used to go to the Senior Bowl with, and he got on with Acadiana, and now he is the leader after Tony Corville at Carancrow. And Carancrow, is this the first year they're playing like Cecilia, Brobridge, St. Martinville?
1: Well, they, you know, a few years back, in 2020 and 2019, I think, they spent a couple of years in 4A, and then they moved back up in the 5A district where they've been for the last 40 years. And, it's going to be a different type of schedule. And, we'll see how it works out for them. STM's doing a similar thing, but they're moving up to take Carancrow's place in the 5A district. So, you know, there'll be a lot of interesting things happening this fall.
0: You listen to the Bandit. I'm sure he's going to do a couple of games. Carancrow play at Brobridge.
1: He might have him on quite a bit more than he did before because, I think that's the same district, basically.
0: Yeah, yeah.
1: We'll see how it works out for him. You know, their numbers have been, for years, Bill, out at Carancrow was right straddling the 5A line, and we were always just in the bottom 10% of 5A for years, you know.
0: That's amazing.
1: And,
0: Mac, I'm sorry, but it seems like somebody's interrupted our conversation. Is there anybody on the phone besides Mac Barus?
2: Well, I'm on the line, Billy. I was listening, though. I was enjoying it. Go ahead.
0: All right.
2: I got a question, but I can wait.
1: That's all right, Kyle. What's going on? We were just killing time, I think.
2: Well, I thought you were, throwing the knowledge out there, letting people understand what a coach has to deal with, and how you have to take care of things, and when you're on a job versus the feeling.

0: lost a job, I was enjoying the heck out of that.
1: Well, thank you. What's the question?
0: Well, I got a question for both of y'all.
2: Oh, no, not me.
0: Oh, yeah. Both of you. You're gonna answer just like those. So my first question is, did either one of y'all or did both of y'all end up watching the Hall of Fame induction ceremony for Drew Brees?
2: Not yet.
1: Yes, I did. Yeah.
0: Okay, did you, Billy?
2: Not yet, but my son was kind enough to send it to me, so I'm going to do it soon. I had a busy weekend. Sorry about that.
0: Shame on you, you Falcon. Yeah. That's about right. That's the kind of answer I'd expect from a Falcon.
2: Well, he had called me, and I gave him some help on what he should say.
0: Okay, you're out. I don't want to talk to you right now. I want to talk to Coach. Coach, I want to know the truth. I'm hearing some real truth coming from a football coach. You know, there's some people that used to claim that all coaches lie. But I don't believe that. I believe that there's a point in every coach's life when the truth just can't help it. It's got to come out. And I need to know, when you watch that ceremony, did a tear come to your eye at any point?
1: Oh, yeah. It's amazing how much he did for the organization, and, you know, what a humble and appreciative guy he is. And, it is as good as they come when it comes to Hall of Fame acceptance speeches. Yeah.
0: Yeah, I thought that myself. Could you see that guy? Could you see him giving an acceptance speech for winning the White House? Could you see that guy as president giving an inauguration address? Because I sure could.
1: Well,
2: like a break time.
1: He seems to know how to say all the right things, and you know, listening to him speak, Kyle, there's no wonder his accomplishments.
2: You're talking Drew Brees.
1: You know, if you watch that thing all the way through, you know, there's a difference in ball players and very, very special ball players, and all of them have that same intangible, which is just, you know, good character and very thankful for most of their skills. I say all of them, most of them. Yeah, but
2: Kyle,
1: I was very impressed. I don't think anybody's done it. They might have had some do it as good, and we might be a little partial, but I thought that was a special, special deal.
2: Excellent. Kyle, I'll just let you know. I'm sorry.
0: Yes, sir.
2: No, I'll let you know that Miss Rickman always kind of gets embarrassed. I cry at Hallmark movies when she watches them. So when I watch Drew Brees, I'm going to say I'm going to tear up.
0: Well, I can tell you right now, I thought that was as graceful and as well done of a speech as any athlete I've ever heard give a Hall of Fame acceptance. But while I was sitting there watching him and getting emotional and everything, I was just thinking, man, do we not need a man like this with this kind of integrity to straighten this country up? And what he could do, with what he did for New Orleans, nobody can tell me that, you know, and you can say, oh, well, what did he really do? He lifted the spirits of that city when they needed it the worst they've ever needed it. And there's no doubt about it. When you look at the Saints and the way they made the climb out of that hole from 2006 to 2009, and the city of New Orleans and the way they climbed themselves out of just a devastating situation.
2: Yeah.
0: And they had a lot of help, there's no doubt. But to be able to do that, you know, I just see a very special person who I don't think the end of their career is just throwing a football around. I think that guy has greater things that he needs to do for this country. And I'm wanting to draft him for president. I'm telling you right now. If I could pick out anybody.

0: in this country, if I could pick one person that I would say has the integrity and the intelligence and the organizational skills and the ability to bring people together better than anybody else I know in this country, it would be Drew Brees.
1: I got an idea,
0: y'all have
1: fellas.
0: A good one, fellas.
1: All right, Kyle.
0: Y'all have a good one.
1: Thank you, Kyle.
2: All right, Kyle.
1: Mac.
2: Good talking to you.
1: Mac, I'm going to go ahead and play Drew Brees' speech. So thanks for coming on. That's all right with you? Dude, no more commercial breaks. I want to hear what he has to say.
2: Yes, sir. Put it on.
1: All right, here we go.
3: Thank you. To the Hall of Fame class of 2026, I could not have asked for a better class of men, players, and contributors to the great game of football. It is an absolute honor to join this elite fraternity with you, and we are now bonded for life. To all the Hall of Famers, you've inspired generations, you've passed it forward, and we will do the same. It is impossible to properly articulate or encapsulate all the feelings, emotions, and appreciation that comes along with a 20-year NFL career in the time that we have. But I will do my best to entertain and enlighten you with the stories, the places, and people who shaped my mindset, directed my trajectory, and defined my career. We may laugh, we may cry. The chance I make it through this without crying is zero.
1: This is Drew Brees.
3: Respect and reverence for the virtues of this game. I've always relished the opportunity to play sports and be a part of the team. I came from a very athletic and competitive family. In fact, this story best sums up how important sports was to our family growing up. My uncle, Marty Akins, was an All-American quarterback at the University of Texas, running the wishbone offense with future Pro Football Hall of Famer, Earl Campbell. Marty was in elementary school. He was called in the principal's office with my grandfather, Ray Akins, who was a legendary high school football coach in the state of Texas. The principal went on to say that she had some concerns about what young Marty was being taught at home. Apparently in class that day, Marty had been asked to stand up and name the four seasons. Instead of saying summer, fall, winter, and spring, Marty instead said football, basketball, baseball, and track. I'd like to thank all of the members of my family for hardwiring this competitive desire and spirit into my system at a very early age. To my father, Chip, thank you that the answer to me whenever I would ask to play catch, to pitch to me, shoot hoops with me, or drop me off at the field was always yes. My mother, Minor Ruth Akins, was the most competitive person I've ever known. She passed away 17 years ago yesterday. So much of her lives inside of me. And I know how proud she would be of me, but even more so, of her grandchildren.
1: Again, this is Drew Brees' speech.
3: My brother Reed, whether we were catching crawfish in Shoal Creek, riding our bikes to the baseball card shop, or putting dents in our parents' garage, pitching to each other, you were the best brother I could ever ask for. And to my sister Audrey, I'm so proud of your accomplishments and the woman you've become. I don't take for granted that I got to play the most coveted position in all the sports. From as far back as I can remember, I wanted to play quarterback. I never saw the position as one of pressure, but rather one of great responsibility. Bill Parcells described it as the steady hand that steers the ship. Marty Schottenheimer would say, there is no position on the field whose performance has greater impact on those around him. Bill Walsh often emphasized that great quarterback play is about making the correct decisions repeatedly. The quarterback is the distributor of hope and confidence, a master of probability, the ultimate problem solver. I've always seen the game of football and the quarterback position as a true art form, a song or a dance. The key to the art form was controlling the rhythm of the game. Everything had a rhythm, from the articulation of the play in the huddle, to the pre-snap cues and communication, to the cadence and the snap of the ball, to your feet dropping back, the timing and flow of your hitch or your gather, to the 0.3 seconds between your front foot hitting the ground that set off a combustion of energy from the ground force all the way from your toes to your fingertips, as it translates power to the pronation and the spin of the ball as it releases into the atmosphere. That feeling is what I live for.

I wish I could say we're stress-free. Quite the contrary. The amount of headspace this occupied in a given week was all-consuming. How can I visualize every eventuality, every possible scenario? What if the defense does this? What if it does that? What if they decide to take this player away? What if they bring that exotic pressure in that crucial situation, Luke Kuechly? But I love the chess match. It was a complex puzzle to solve. Each drive represented a section of that puzzle. If you failed with one, you could log away that information and come back to it later with a different perspective or a different confidence. And to solve it was euphoric. Because through the process, you saw something take place. You saw a masterpiece come together with every teammate and position playing an integral role in the final outcome. And that feeling began in high school. To this day, one of the proudest accomplishments of my career was winning a Texas 5A state championship for Westlake High School in Austin, Texas. Youth sports, and especially high school football, should always be about character and leadership development, teamwork, and positive affiliation. May we never forget that. Thank you to Ron Schrader and all of our coaches at Westlake who built a program that we all strive to be a part of. One that prioritized discipline, accountability, and camaraderie. Thank you to Carmen Chiara, the mentor and motivator for our entire team as we suffered through summer conditioning at Heartbreak Hill in East Austin on Pernales Street. And to the class of 1997 who led with incredible passion and purpose, becoming the measuring stick for every team that followed. But one of the most life-changing events occurred my junior year of high school. After suffering a major knee injury, which put my athletic career in jeopardy, my identity was challenged. Up until that point, sports had defined me, and I wasn't sure who I was without it. Sitting in church on my 17th birthday, Christ came into my heart and changed me forever. I felt protected, connected, and directed towards the path that God had for me. He would equip me for the journey, which led me to places I never could have expected. Thank you to Pastor Sean Mitchell, Miles McPherson, Rob Wilton, and Troy Martin for your Christian mentorship in my life. Purdue University. I still don't know how you got this Texas kid up to West Lafayette, Indiana. But it was certainly one of the best decisions I ever made. Sorry, Boom. I chose Purdue because of its academic reputation and the opportunity to play in the Big Ten Conference. Little did I know I would leave 4 years later with one of the most respected degrees in the country, a Big Ten championship, the love of my life, and an opportunity to live out my childhood dream, being a professional athlete. It is an absolute honor to join Purdue greats Bob Greasy, Lynn Dawson, Rod Woodson, and legendary coach Hank Stram as Boilermakers in the Pro Football Hall of Fame. Thank you to Tim Peplapano, wide receiver coach at Purdue, and the one who claims to have stood on the table to recruit this 6-foot, 170-pound kid out of Central Texas. To coaches Jim Chaney and Greg Olson, thank you for pushing me, for preparing me, for testing me, and always holding me accountable. To our late head coach Joe Tiller, thank you for creating an environment where we always had to prove it. You always had that look in your eye like you knew something we didn't. You knew how hard to push us, and that was well past our perceived limits. We trusted your plan as you set a new standard that developed grit, toughness, and put a massive chip on our shoulders. We carried that everywhere we went. Two of my best friends in the world were part of that class at Purdue, Ben Smith and Jason Lorzel. Thank you for your friendship, your loyalty, your unwavering support, and being there for me during some of my toughest moments. As great as it was to be your teammates and lifelong friends, what's even better is watching our children grow up together. So many emotions travel through you during the NFL draft process. With one pick, your life and circumstances can change forever. You just hope that you end up in the right place, at the right time, with the right team, the right coach, in the right system. Thank you to the Spanos family, General Manager John Butler, and Coach Norv Turner, who had everything to do with drafting me to the San Diego Chargers in the second round of the 2000.

0: 2001 NFL Draft. This was exactly where I was supposed to be. And what made it even sweeter, I was joining the guy they drafted in the first round. Hall of Famer, one of the greatest running backs in history, LaDainian Tomlinson. Not many people know this, LT and I grew up 2 hours from each other and played on the South Texas All-Star team together in 1997. We found our way back together 4 years later as Heisman Trophy finalists. At the Heisman presentation, we both made a statement: wouldn't it be something if we ended up on the same team? LT, I always felt a strong kinship with you. We had so much in common. Drafted the same year, married the same year, won the Walter Payton Man of the Year the same year. We grew up together quickly in this league. I credit so many things in my career to the 5 years I spent with the Chargers. From the first moment I walked into the facility, there was no question who the leaders were: Junior Seau and Rodney Harrison.
1: Hey, if you're just tuning in, I'm playing the speech of Drew Brees last Saturday at the Hall of Fame in Canton, Ohio.
0: You always hope that your best players are your hardest workers and your best leaders. And that standard was clear with June Bug and Hot Rod. Another one of the great influences early in my career was Doug Flutie. Doug, you were ahead of your time. I saw you throwing back shoulder throws, no-look passes, and manipulating arm angles long before it became a revolutionary thing. I modeled so much of my game after you, and I'm not sure if there was anyone more competitive. Thank you for being supportive of me throughout my entire career. Lorenzo Neal, one of the greatest fullbacks to ever play the game. They don't make him like you anymore, Lo. Lo Neal used to call me PB. As a young player, it was PB, PB. One day, Lo Neal said, "Do you know why I call you PB? Man, it means pro bowler. Because that's who you are, but you got to believe it." Lo, you just don't know how much that meant to me at the time. I love you, PB. Antonio Gates, one of the greatest tight ends to ever play the game. I just wish we had more time together. Marty Schottenheimer, one of the greatest coaches and motivators to ever coach this game.
2: If you've been struggling with dentures, missing teeth, or you're feeling self-conscious about your smile, then this video is for you. By the end of this, you'll understand.
0: And who belongs here in Canton. Marty was my biggest fan. He would tell me that all the time. Even as he benched me 3 times and made me fight for my job every year with two greats, Doug Flutie and Philip Rivers. The first 2 times I got benched, I deserved it. The third time, I still don't think I deserved it, Coach. But nonetheless, it lit more than a fire. It forced me to access a place in my mind and my heart that I had not yet been. The adversity was not expected, but very necessary. I would never have reached the heights I did without it. I knew I needed to play better, but more importantly, I knew that he believed I would play better. Thank you to Coach Cam Cameron and Brian Schottenheimer, offensive coordinator and quarterback coach for the Chargers. I'll never forget a film session in 2003. I was coming off a tough game, and as we watched the tape together, they asked me the question, "Hey, why didn't you throw to this receiver? He was wide open." To which my response was, "I couldn't see him." The tape paused. There was a moment of silence. They glared at me and said, "It's your job to see." You reach a point in your career when you stop making excuses. It's usually a moment or an event where you flip a switch or make a very conscious decision, and it becomes part of your being. They were right, and never again would those words or thoughts come out of my mouth. I would need to find a way to play the game a little bit different, even if it was in a way that had not been done before. Shape me for what came next: New Orleans. When we bought our home in the heart of uptown New Orleans, Brittany and I could not have been more excited and scared to embark on this new journey and chapter in our lives. As we were moving in, containers of housewarming gifts began to show up at the front door. As I opened the lid to the first container, expecting to see brownies or perhaps chocolate chip cookies, it was rather the smell of butter and onions and Cajun seasoning and a dark roux that made up crawfish etouffee. The next day it was jambalaya, the next it was gumbo, and we're not talking a small container, we're talking a big vat of the best home-cooked Louisiana flavors you could imagine. Welcome to New Orleans.

But nothing compares to what we experience every Monday night during my career in New Orleans. For 15 years straight, and this is no exaggeration, our neighbors, Steve and Kathy Price, would make our family red beans and rice and cornbread. Whether it was their house, our house, or with great friends like Trombone Shorty, it was what we all looked forward to together. It was the perfect representation of what New Orleans is all about.

aren't the things that we own. They're the people we love and the way we show up for one another. It reminds us to hold our loved ones a little closer, to love a little harder, to laugh a little louder, and to never take a single day for granted. Sometimes it takes losing what can be replaced to truly appreciate the things that can't. New Orleans, you accepted me, you embraced me, you believed in me, but more importantly, you trusted me with the soul of the city, and I would have died to protect that calling.

0: The greatest teams in sports are the ones who accept the responsibility of being true representations of their city, country, community. I speak for all of my Saints teammates when I say that's what we were inspired to do every day for you. If you love New Orleans, it'll love you back. There is no truer statement. To the Who Dat Nation. There are a few events in your life where you remember exactly where you were when it occurred. For Saints fans, it is the Steve Gleason block punt on Monday Night Football, reopening the dome September 25th, 2006. And when the Saints won Super Bowl 44. It was your spirit that allowed us to be special, to smell greatness, and to finish strong. To Tom and Gail Benson, I will always appreciate Mr. Tom Benson's grandfatherly advice when he would call me into his office, slide the Wall Street Journal or the New York Times in front of me with excerpts highlighted for me to read. He wanted to make sure I didn't lose sight of the important things happening in the world and in our community, even as we prepared to beat our next opponent. And I'll always appreciate Ms. Gail Benson's grace, calm demeanor, and thoughtfulness, as she would routinely deliver handwritten notes to her players expressing gratitude for their community work and congratulations on their personal accomplishments. Joe Lombardi, my quarterback coach for more than a decade, I respect you so much as a man, the values you hold dear, and for always being a calming presence and a voice of reason. Pete Carmichael, I was with Pete for 19 of my 20 years in the NFL, 4 with the Chargers and 15 with the Saints, mostly as our offensive coordinator. I'm not sure anyone dedicated themselves to the job more than you, Pete. I'm not sure anyone put more time or thought into preparing our teams than me. I'm so grateful for the years we spent together and the incredible moments that we shared. To Sean Payton. I miss our dot meetings, Coach. The night before every game, talking through every play, every situation, every matchup in the greatest of detail. I would literally ask Sean, hey, Coach, when do you think you'll call this play? He would squint his eyes and purse his lips. You know that look. Second quarter, across midfield, probably 47-yard line, second and 10, left hash, left middle maybe. They'll never expect it. Precise, instinctive. Coach, you were brilliant. I saw myself as an extension of you on that field. I always had something to prove to you, and I always wanted to make you right. And I know you trusted me, and that allowed us both to be great. I miss sitting next to you, Orny, and Coach Vitt on the bus in Philly as eggs would hit our bus from Eagles fans on the way to the stadium, and just watching you grin with satisfaction. I missed the 3-hour flights home from Dallas to New Orleans after a big win. By the way, folks, that's only supposed to be an hour flight. But Sean would have the pilot circle 10 times so we could soak up the celebration on the plane a little bit longer. You never miss an opportunity to enjoy the moment.
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0: 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To my friend and PT, always keeping me healthy for a decade, Bo Lowry. Thank you all for being the team behind the scenes that always looked out for me. To my kids, Balin, Bowen, Callan, and Rylan, you are our greatest joy, greatest accomplishment, and greatest responsibility. At times during my career, you were my training partners. Other times, you were my caretakers. You helped me study film. You even helped me brave the cold tub. But most importantly, you always helped me to remember to have fun. I played longer than I ever imagined, in many ways, because you continued to ignite my love and passion for the game as I saw it through your eyes. You are forever my greatest inspiration. To my wife, Brittany, I get up here till the sun sets and beyond talking about how much my wife means to me. But I'll just tell you a story that encapsulates it all. In 2003, coming off one of the toughest moments of my career with the Chargers, I was distraught, feeling I had let my team down. We fly home from Chicago, and when I walk in the door to our home, my wife has printed pictures and quotes from my entire career and displayed them throughout every step of our home. She immediately turned one of the toughest moments of my career into a place of love, support, and unwavering confidence. My love, you have always had the ability to remind me of who I am.
1: This is a very good speech, to say the least. I appreciate Kyle letting me know I should listen to it. Anyway, that's going to do it for us here on the Sports Note. We'll be back tomorrow with Terrebonne Tuesday, Carl Terrebonne, and I believe we got Donnie Wallace as our guest. You can't beat that, that's for sure.
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3: Guess which NFL team was without 20 players who were injured at their practice? I know football is more than just vibes, but the vibes around the Niners are not good. The coach has a concussion. Ricky Pearsall now out for the year again.
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3: Okay, here we go. It is a Monday. Welcome in. Live in Chicago, it's The Herd. Dodgers still reeling. Camps. We got a full slate Thursday, Friday. NFL preseason game. So I went yesterday afternoon. It was a big thunderstorm. So it took the Chicago Bears practice indoors. So fans didn't get to go see it. But I was lucky enough to hang out for a couple hours and talk to Ben Johnson and the GM and the president. Very, very, very fun experience for me. And, you know, you can size somebody up in 5 minutes. You can size somebody up. You look them in the eye, you shake your hands, you talk. You can size a football team up in 2 hours. I got to tell you, my observations, that offense, I didn't see a drop pass. That's a young, highly, highly quick and energized offense. It's almost got a college feel to it. They were celebrating. They were having a good time. The offense controlled the defense. Second thing, Caleb Williams has lost, he told me, 13 pounds. I'm telling you right now, he was the fastest quarterback in the league last year. His top speed was 21 miles an hour. He took off along the left side. A play broke down. He looked like a wide receiver. Now, he's not as bulky. He's not as strong. Will that hurt escapability, you know, when guys bounce off him? Maybe. But in terms of weight loss, he did it for a reason. To be more elusive. And he looked fast. He looked like a wide receiver up that left sideline. And the third thing is he's much more accurate. It's just, I talked to Ben Johnson after practice. It's just easier. It's tighter. Listen, he was a huge talent, but he was in college and as a rookie and even a little bit last year, a little loose, sometimes a little loose, a little inconsistent. It's not what I saw yesterday. Again, this is a young, very talented team. Last year was bar rescue, Chicago Bears style. Had to bring in a new menu, a new staff. And they got hot weeks 3 through 13. They really, really played well. It took them the preseason and a couple of weeks to get the menu right. And then all of a sudden, 3 through 13 last year, they were one of the best offenses in the league. Turnover differential was fantastic. The sacks left. The turnovers disappeared. They were an excellent team. And then you get, you know, as the season wears on, their defense wasn't terribly deep. You get nicked up in the back end and reality hits. They're not as good as the Seahawks. They're not as good as the Rams. But again, you can say, well, it was only one practice. Last year, the Lions and the Dolphins had an inter-squad practice and people said it was the most lopsided practice anybody had ever seen. And the Dolphins started 1-6 and the coach was reeling and the players weren't listening. It was an awful practice. There's a guy that works. I've been a coworker of mine during the Eberflus era, went to a Bears practice during that Matt Eberflus era and said it was the worst practice before a game he'd ever seen. It was in the middle of a season. What I saw yesterday was a lot of speed, a lot of energy. Caleb is thinner, faster, much more accurate. Again, is he going to be a 67% completion guy? I don't know. But that offense was pretty damn crisp. And it is young. Colston Loveland was really good last year. He looked like a pro bowler. Their tight end group, Sam Roush, they got from Stanford. That kid's a house. So they got three. Cole Kmet, three workable tight ends. Luther Burden didn't even practice yesterday. He's banged up. All the backs can catch. So Roma Dunze now with DJ Moore gone. He was healthy. He made a great catch in the back of the end zone. So the offense controlled the defense. But it was 2 hours of me sitting there going, man, they got a lot of guys that can run. And the quarterback's faster. And the quarterback's more accurate. And Chicago bar rescue last year. Now it's been implemented. Now the bar's

0: ready to make some money. Here's Ben Johnson after one of the practices this weekend.
1: I try to get him to play as fast as I possibly can so that it gives him the maximum amount of time to communicate to his guys, recall the coaching points that we've already talked about. There's not a whole lot of extra dialogue. For the most part, all of our conversations have taken place over the course of the week or the night before the game, to where it's just a matter of how quickly can I get him the personnel and the play call so that he can go out there and cut it loose like we talked about.
0: So the first year, it doesn't matter if it's Harbaugh taking over for Brandon Staley or it's Ben Johnson taking over for the previous staff. The first year, you got to clean up so much as you're building your culture. So much of it is just grab the mop and clean up the mess. And we all watched it. What I watched yesterday, it was a really, really impressive tight practice with a lot of speed, and the offense was humming. Okay, so how did the Dodgers weekend go? You know, the ones that are ruining baseball. Well, Edwin Diaz blew two saves. They no longer hit consistently for power or actually hit. They had seven runs all weekend. They lost the third straight series, and now they're in third place in the National League. So if the playoffs started tomorrow, they don't get a bye. It would be the Phillies in a three-game series. Good luck with that. So you keep telling me how lopsided baseball is, but it's become an urban legend. It's like Bigfoot. Ooh, beware. Don't look under the bed. Don't look under the covers. Don't look in the closet. Yeah, I am. I open the door. There's nothing in there. It's shadows. I'm sorry. They're old. They're brittle. It's starting to have a little bit of that Last Dance quality to it, where everybody, Dave Roberts knows it. The players know it. The front office, Alex Friedman, knows it. I mean, maybe they can get healthy over the next 2 months, but we're now getting close to mid-August, and they've lost three straight series. We said it during the Cubs series where they got swept. They've played long postseason series the last 2 years. They do not have a ton of juice. They are old. Their old guys are not hitting consistently. Since July 1st, so it's August 10th today. Since July 1st, they have the worst record in baseball, 1-8. They've allowed more home runs. Their home run differentials, the second worst in baseball. Their run differential, their team ERA. This car is leaking oil. And they don't have a spare tire. They thought it was Tarek Skubal. Since he arrived, they're still bad. So, you know, and I've been saying this, we're probably going to have some version of a lockout. But what if the Milwaukee Brewers, who, by the way, the Dodgers now play in about 4 days. Good luck with the Brewers, because the Red Sox and the Brewers are on fire, and the Red Sox at Dodger Stadium swept the Dodgers. But if I went to you and I said, if someone came up to you and said, hey, baseball has a payroll and revenue problem, and you said, well, who's got the best record? Yeah, the Milwaukee Brewers and the Tampa Bay Rays. How about the Dodgers? Worst record in baseball last 10 days. How about the Mets? Maybe the worst team in baseball, 15 games back. So we may have a lockout. I don't know how many games could be missed. But this idea that it's just a little bump in the road. I looked this morning. The Dodgers don't have the best record. They don't have the best run differential. They don't lead the league in scoring. They don't have the most home runs. They don't have the best team ERA. So the ruining baseball thing, after they lose to the Diamondbacks in what was a very important series, because the Diamondbacks are coming fast. Here's Dave Roberts after.
2: I don't think there's concern. We still got a really good ball club. There's certainly not panic. I think for us, it's just finding a way to win a game and win consistently. I think that's the focus versus, you know, what type of emotions you're feeling. It's just not helpful anyway, regardless.
0: Yeah, the sample size is growing. You know, the Red Sox are like, okay, Red Sox are red hot. Let's go to Chicago. Yeah, they can't get people out. And they come home, Arizona. No, it's not working either. Like this is no longer a blip on the radar. You know, one of those storms like Chicago had yesterday, hour and a half, big bolts of lightning, sky darkens, passes through. Now this storm's just sitting on the city. The Dodgers aren't doing anything particularly well. Tarek Skubal was going to solve it. Not yet. Milwaukee's around the corner. So, John, I got to tell you, I totally nerded out yesterday. Yesterday is about as much fun as I can have. I got an NFL

0: GM next to me. I'm like, okay, Ryan Poles. This is all off the record. I asked blank, blank, blank, blank, blank. And the poor guy is literally moving around practice trying to avoid me. He's literally, where'd he go? I'm having to, hey, get over here. I got more questions for my mock draft I'm going to be doing on Tuesday. But when I did sit down and watch, you've been to a lot of these practices. What I saw was fast, young, joyful. A lot of guys can catch, tight end, wide receiver, running back, a lot of speed, a lot of depth, a lot of precision. And Caleb looked noticeably thinner and faster.
1: You know, you should talk to the powers that be here at Fox. They get you a little private aviation. You just fly camp to camp for 2 weeks. Every GM, I don't know a general manager in the league that doesn't listen to you. And you could just nerd out on their third-day draft picks. You know, how about that undrafted free agent? In all seriousness, though, with the Bears and the quarterback, if he becomes a more consistent passer on the layups, we know he throws 100 miles an hour. If he can develop that changeup, I mean, he's an immediate MVP candidate. I would say the concerning part for the Bears, which, you know, kind of reared its head throughout last year as they were emerging, is just defensively. You know, they got, remember the Monday night game against the Niners, they lost like 42-38.
0: Yeah.
1: Their pass rush is going to be a problem. Now they invest in the defensive backfield. How's the Oregon safety?
0: Oregon safety looks excellent. Malik Muhammad out of Texas, probably in nickel packages. Again, a lot of energy.
1: Sweat still banged up, right? The pass rusher.
0: He's banged up. Saturday at practice, I was at Sunday. Saturday at practice, they had several guys leave. Precautionary, you know. My takeaway, though, is that the offense usually at this point is not ahead of the defense to the level the Bears were. But a lot of it is they're just their coach's offensive coach, and they look slick. I mean, it was hard watching it just not to see the joyfulness. Like a lot of the offensive guys, when they would beat the defensive guy, there was a lot of celebration. It felt very collegiate, and it was a lot of fun. And I'm sitting there, and I'm like, oh, God, we have good jobs. Being a general manager in the NFL, God, sitting watching practice all day and film.
1: Sitting at practice watching the team is the sexy part. The other part, you know, getting a call at midnight when one of your players got in trouble or one of your star players rips his knee up in a workout. You mentioned Rome and Loveland.
0: Now Rome Odunze, when you watch Rome Odunze and you watch him on TV, he looks tall and thin. When Rome Odunze walks by you, he doesn't look thin.
1: No.
0: And again, DJ Moore left. That's a big thing. Like last year, you and I talked about it with DJ Moore, Luther Burden, Colston Loveland, Cole Kmet, Rome Odunze gets banged up. There's just so many mouths to feed. It feels like, and I know watching Caleb yesterday, it feels like Rome Odunze is going to have a season. Because it's kind of felt so far like everybody's waiting for it to be.
1: Well, he was the ninth pick in the draft.
0: Right. So you're kind of waiting for the pop. What I saw yesterday is Caleb looked for him. It was impressive. I'm sitting there like, this offense is a good-looking offense. It's August. It was a good-looking offense.
1: Colin Cowherd on the Chicago Bears, the 99 Rams reincarnated.
0: Well, if you remember, Rome last year early had touchdowns, and then he got banged up. Remember in the first month, he had four or five. He was a very welcome addition, and then he got banged up. But when he walked by yesterday at the very end of practice, I'm like, that dude is a lot of man to cover. That is a big, big, long dude. All right, here's the truth about modern work. Most people aren't overwhelmed because they need better ideas. They are overwhelmed because work has become fragmented. Too many conversations, too many files, too many platforms, too many moving pieces. 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
8: 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Every year, there is one really good football team in the NFL that regresses badly and falls off a cliff, and you can never see it coming. Last year, the Washington Commanders had been in the previous season, Jaden Daniels' rookie year, NFC Championship game. Fell off a cliff, 5 wins. Injuries, didn't have enough good young talent. Quarterback gets hurt, Dan Quinn in the hot seat. Year before, it was the Niners, who were in the Super Bowl, Brock Purdy. But then the following year, they go from the Super Bowl, remember that, to 6 wins. Why? Christian McCaffrey hurt. Trent Williams only played a little more than half a season. And then 3 years ago, it was Brandon Staley and the Chargers, 10 wins to 5. The wheels came off. The team quit about week 6. Like they couldn't hold leads. 3rd and 13 was an automatic first down against them. It was a mess. Those were all really good teams. Super Bowl teams. Double-digit teams. The team that's fascinating to me, and I like them, is the Denver Broncos. History tells you they are not going to win 11 one-score games. Think about this. The Broncos trailed in 15 games last year and won 14 of them. That will never happen again. Hell, the Jets trailed in 17 games. It just doesn't make any sense at all. When you trail 15 times in a season, you are praying you can win 8 of those games. They went 14-3. So the division's better. The Raiders, if they finish 4th, offensive coach Fernando Mendoza, Kirk Cousins, they've got the O-line, looks like, in a pretty good spot. Mahomes is back for Kansas City, left tackle, now healthy. Harbaugh hires Mike McDaniel for Herbert, arguably his best potential OC, plus they got their offensive line tackles back. So even in this division, they have the 3rd-best odds to win the division. Forget the AFC, 3rd-best odds to win the division. So they won way too many close games. They trailed way too many times. They needed last drive heroics, and it just doesn't work out that way. In fact, the other thing that jumps out to me is Sean Payton is impatient and outspoken. Bo Nix, who's going to have a first-time play caller, Davis Webb, tends to be a kid that'll push back. Okay, he's not passive. Bo Nix is feisty and aggressive. Look at the Broncos' early schedule. I said this when the schedule was released. I do not remember the first 8 weeks of a schedule being this difficult. It's insane. Monday Night Football at Mahomes, Jags, Rams at San Francisco, Chargers, Seahawks. 2 weeks later, Chiefs outside of the Arizona game where they're on the road. So that makes it tougher. There are no easy wins here. They are only favored in the first 6 weeks in one game. So is it possible they start 3-5 or 2-6 or 2-4? And if they do, you know, Payton got an extension. He's one of the highest paid, if not the highest paid coach in the league. There'll be pressure on him. He's outspoken. Bo Nix isn't going to sit there and take it. Because if they are 2-6, it's not going to be on the defense. It's not going to be on the offensive line. Both are great. It's going to fall on Bo Nix. So it's of all, and I like Denver a lot, and I love Payton, and I like Bo Nix a lot. But you look at that schedule, you look at that division, you look at last year, trailing 15 times and winning 14, that's never happened in the history of the league. They won 11 one-possession games. Remember when Kansas City did that 2 years ago? What happened to the next year? It regressed. So I think Sean Payton, though, still sees the Broncos as a Super Bowl team.
9: Yeah, this is one of them.
10: What makes this team this year one of those teams?
9: Well, I think you have to play good defense to be one of those teams. I think you have to be able to

0: get good quarterback play. I think you have to be good in the offense and defensive line. And I think you have to be well coached. And I think we're all the above.
1: Yeah, I don't disagree with any of that. I just see that schedule. I see needing last minute heroics. I see an improved division. Mahomes is back. All of a sudden, Justin Herbert now has Mike McDaniel and his tackles back. It is, and it happens every year. Happened to the Niners, happened to the Chargers, happened to the Commanders. It's not just 4 to 5 new playoff teams. Somebody that was good is going to go man overboard. And I just, there's a lot of things with Denver where I'm like, thank God Sean Payton's the coach because he can wiggle out a lot of losses and turn them into wins. But man, that schedule is brutal. And the division's much better. John Middlecoff with the news.
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4: This is the Herdline News.
5: Okay, Colin. Obviously, Aaron Rodgers and McCarthy, they have a long history together.
6: Yeah.
5: They're trying to rekindle that relationship. At camp, the team has noticed they've gotten comfortable with each other once again. And Ben Skowronek saying they're like an old couple that got divorced and then realized maybe they were right for each other all along. They've rekindled that love for each other. I was looking at some famous couples who have been divorced and then got remarried. Elizabeth Taylor and Richard Burton, Melanie Griffith, Don Johnson. Elon's done it a few times. Eminem pulled off the feat. Judge Judy. So it's pretty rare with prominent people once they leave to get back together. But the thing with this relationship, Colin, it has an end date. But they're not trying to live out the rest of their careers.
1: No, they got
5: together.
1: 1 year for Aaron.
5: 1 year, 6 months. I'm bullish. How about you?
1: The division, I like the Ravens to win the division. I kind of feel that Cincinnati and Pittsburgh are going to kind of battle to the very end. I think Aaron Rodgers and McCarthy give you an incredibly high floor, but I think there are limitations to the ceiling. I think Michael Pittman and Metcalf are big-bodied receivers. And they've got big-bodied tight ends, but are they a fluid, loose? Do they have their route-running expert like JSN to break up a defense? I think Aaron last year did what he had to do with this offense, which was, we're not going to throw the ball deep a lot. I'm going to do a lot of safe stuff. I don't want to get banged on. But I think McCarthy compared to Tomlin, I think it'll be a little more creative offense. And under McCarthy, Cooper Rush to Dak, to Aaron Rodgers, quarterbacks play well. So I think Aaron's going to have a good year, but I think it's an expensive, older defense with limitations.
5: Yeah, I mean, TJ Watt showed signs of kind of aging last year. I'm much higher on the Bengals than you. I mean, I think if things go well, they could be the one seed. We talked pre-show, their schedule is by no means some gauntlet.
1: It's second easiest schedule in the league.
5: Offensively, a couple years ago when Joe was healthy, they were humming at the end of the year. Their problem was defense. What did they do? Trade for Dexter Lawrence, add a bunch of pass rushers in free agency in the draft. To me, I have them winning this division. I do think the Steelers, we saw last year, I mean, part of the reason John Harbaugh's on the Ravens is they went 8-9 and missed the playoffs, and he got fired. So I think there are a lot of question marks there. The Steelers, obviously, their ceiling is low, but offensively, I'm with you. They should be a little bit better, not just with McCarthy, but adding Pittman. Just have a little more balance. Remember last year, it was like every other play was thrown to the tight ends.
6: Yep.
5: The Giants, I know you're really high on them coming into the season. John Harbaugh, obviously trying to change the culture. They've had definitely a rough stretch here for a while. Harbaugh, though, says that 10 of these 11 practices, he's seen a lot of improvement from his group.
7: We got a lot better. That's probably what we got out of it. We improved tremendously. We're much further along than we were when we started. I think we can look back and say that we've come a long way. I mean, the competition is really tough in this league, and every team is doing the same thing. So you're in a race every single day to be at least the best you can be. And everybody's trying to do the same thing in the NFL, so that's why it's so tough. But I thought our guys did a good job. I'm happy with where we're at. It's just a matter of keeping your head down and staying after it every day.
1: Yeah, I mean, again, cleaning up the mess, bar rescue, New York Giants style. Got to change the menu a little bit. You got to, you know, it's going to take some time. Can you by the first week of October, you know, the season starts like mid-September this year, Labor Day's later than usual. I mean, the bottom line is, can you go into mid-October and you're 2-2 and you're like, we're pretty healthy. Neighbors is back to being productive. Andrew Thomas still upright. then I think you have a

0: really interesting team. Because you know they're going to be physical. It's the Harbaugh trait. Scadaboo is back. Jackson Dart. I mean, we all know this. Year one to two. I mean, it's a little like Caleb Williams. Year one, he was talented. Year two, you're like, wow. Same with Bo Nix with Sean Payton. Year one, he's talented. Year two, wow. I kind of feel like Jackson Dart. Upgrade on staff, and you're like, I think we're going to have some wow moments with Jackson Dart.
1: Well, I think we've seen a lot of guys that were high picks, whether it was the first overall pick or just first rounders, for a decade plus, right? Starting with Jared Goff to Mahomes to Josh to Lamar, take huge steps year two. We've also seen it go the other way, right? J.J. McCarthy last year, I know he was banged up his rookie year. It did not go. Anthony Richardson year two, Trey Lance year two. There is going to be a lot of scrutiny. Last year, a little bit of a pass, right? Your rookie year, the team was bad. But Harbaugh comes in, $100 million contract. Yep. People are going to be watching Jackson Dart under the lens of, can this guy become a top 10 quarterback? That's a different pressure than, oh, it's just good looking, make some throws, run around. We saw with Jaden Daniels last year coming off that historic rookie year. And a little bit like Jackson, they just kind of run around. And all of a sudden, it's like, hey, I get Steve Atwater and John Lynch aren't going to hit you, but these guys still run pretty fast. And if you're not careful, you can get injured.
0: Yep. I like them. I don't think they're a great team. I think the Giants play the Cowboys in week 17 in Dallas. And then they both have a game after that. But I think that week 17 game in Dallas, again, health prevails for both teams. I think that's your playoff game. I think two teams are playing for the playoff. Giants at Dallas. I kind of feel like that's both will be in the playoff hunt week 17, and the winner of that, and it's probably the healthier of the two, is a playoff team.
1: Yeah, agreement. We heard a lot about Patrick Mahomes coming back from this ACL. ACL injuries now are like glorified ankle rolls. He gets injured at the end of the season, coming back since OTAs, full go here in training camp, wearing a knee brace. Although it's only training camp, Mahomes is confident that his repaired knee can hold up.
2: It feels great, you know, just pushing every single day, you know, trying to stack days together. I feel like when you're tired, sometimes you don't even think about it. So I'm trying to protect it, but at the same time, I'm trying to push it and get myself ready to go for the season. I forget about it sometimes. I try to be smart, like I said, but there's just sometimes you get through camp, man, you're trying to compete. Practices are long, and, I mean, you want to win the rep. And so there's times where I do forget about it and just play football, which is a good thing.
0: Yeah, almost as a rule, if somebody is young, going into their athletic prime or in their prime, whatever the prognosis is for the injury, you can cut off about 30%.
1: It's crazy.
0: Young athletes are just, they rehab better, they're in better shape, the bodies heal more quickly, the medical staffs are better, almost as a rule. NBA, now baseball sometimes, the season's long, you'll just keep a pitcher out, right? You don't want to risk it. But in football and basketball, guys just heal much faster, it seems to me, than they did years ago.
1: I know you got some question marks on the Denver Broncos because of their schedule, but it's hard to debate. Their pass rush is pretty elite. I saw some of their guys talking about potentially breaking the sack record as a team. That first game, I mean, that pass rush for a guy, I mean, part of Mahomes is just, I would say, superpower has been keeping things alive, making plays with his feet, not necessarily to run, but to run, to scramble, to throw. Denver's got some serious speed up there. So they just gave him another huge contract extension. If they do not feel comfortable, I do think they would slow play. And you got to give them credit. You know, the Lions, Teddy Bridgewater retired yesterday. They don't draft quarterbacks. It's not like they have these young guys behind. They kind of had to scramble. The Chiefs found themselves, I think, a little bit like that last year. What did they do? They get Justin Fields and they draft Garrett Nussmeier. So if they had to play a week or two, if they went, you know, we're not going to rush this. Because at the end of the day, like, they want Mahomes to be in his prime for another 5 years just to win week one. But, you know, I clearly Patrick feels like he could play a game today.
0: Yeah, I'm excited for it. I think, you know, listen, the offensive line has been the bugaboo of this organization. When it's good, they win. Doesn't matter what the receiving core is. It doesn't matter about their run game. If Patrick has good play on the interior O-line, Trey Smith, you know, you're fine. Creed Humphreys, you're fine in the middle of the offensive line. If he's got good tackle play, they win games. If he doesn't, he can get blown out like he did against Tampa in the Super Bowl. Like, to me, the kryptonite is not lack of receiving targets or a great run game. For Patrick, if he doesn't trust his tackles and he's letting go of the ball more quickly,
3: yeah,
0: we've seen this, John, his efficiency numbers come down quickly.

0: Brady won a lot of games beside Edelman with a lot of wide receivers no one can name.
1: That's right.
0: You know, so it's like they'll be okay.
2: John Middlecoff with the news.
3: Well, that's the news.
4: And thanks for stopping by.
3: The Herd Lie News.
2: There was a stretch. This is hard to wrap your brain around. As the college football season's about 3 weeks away, right? There was a stretch, 24 years, from the time Kerry Collins, who was a quarterback for Penn State, got drafted for the next 24 years. The Big Ten did not have a quarterback drafted in the first round. It became like 3 yards in a cloud of dust, turf, whatever it was. It became a really slow pounding conference. Then as you know, the SEC emerged. The SEC was faster. The quarterback play was more consistently better. The coaching staffs were rich. Well, I was talking to Kevin Warren, the former president. He's the current president of the Bears. He's the former president of the Big Ten. And we talked about, you know, the putting USC and Washington and Oregon and UCLA into the Big Ten conference. And he said, what you're seeing was the plan, that you bring out these West Coast creative quarterbacks, creative coaches, warm weather conference that helps recruiting. And I was looking this morning, Josh Pate, who's on in a couple of hours, has his top 10 Big Ten quarterbacks. And remember, this conference went 24 years without a first-round quarterback. The quality of quarterback play is insane. So Julian Sain, who I don't think reads like a first-round NFL quarterback, though he will get drafted. Dante Moore, he has his number 2, Oregon. I think he could be drafted number 1. Jaden Mayava, who really good, significantly better last year than the previous year. Big kid, big arm, can move. Bryce Underwood, Damon Williams, and Nico Iamaleava. 6 of the 10 I've seen play a lot. Iamaleava at UCLA got some kind of bad press. He transferred. Dude's talented. That's all I know. So I've seen 6 of the 10 play, and they all feel like they'll play on Sundays. Now, there's a kid, Rocco Beck, that came with Matt Campbell from Iowa State to Penn State. People love him. I haven't seen him enough. I've seen him a couple of times. I don't have a big, strong opinion on him. People think he could emerge as one of the top 2 or 3 or 4 quarterbacks in the Big Ten. But, I mean, it's just unbelievable what this conference was. And we've always known this. The South and the East, the Northeast and the South, are very much about tradition. The West Coast, it's always been about Silicon Valley, filmmaking. It's a creative, kind of an innovative coast. You know, people out West think West Coast, best coast. And a lot of it is, it's not as traditional. It's more creative. And I always said the Pac-12 wasn't the best conference, but the coaching was great. The creativity was unbelievable. The wide receiver and quarterback skill was excellent. So Fernando Mendoza just went number 1. Big Ten quarterback Caleb Williams, Bo Nix, Dante Moore could go number 1. So when I looked at Josh Pate's list, my takeaway was, man, this conference has totally changed. It is now think about that, 24 years, no first-round quarterback. Look at that group. And those guys, most of them can move. These are mobile, modern-day NFL quarterbacks. Julian Sain is excellent, not big, not a big mover, but Ryan Day at Big Ten Media Day talked about his excellent young quarterback.
5: Julian Sain, in now year 3 with us, year 2 as a starter, has a different look in his eye. I said before, you know, he had great success last year. He won his first start ever home against Texas in a big, you know, top 5 matchup, won a rivalry game in the sideways snow, but then, came up short at the end of the year. We all did. But when you look in his eye now, you see a different person. You see a different body. He's worked hard. He's gotten stronger. He's found his voice even more, and he's got a great look in his eye. And I think he's poised for a great season.
2: You know, it was interesting when the Pac-12 dissolved and the Big Ten said, okay, we'll take the 2 LA schools, we'll take Oregon and Washington. Obviously, it was a disruptive move and people weren't sure about it. But the truth is, if you grew up on the West Coast and you went to Rose Bowls, you know, the Big Ten always felt like your cold weather neighbor. Like, I mean, you watch Michigan or Iowa or Ohio State or Wisconsin or Penn State, you know, go to Rose Bowls. And so there was always a little bit of a vibe, a connectivity to it. And by taking 4 schools, now UCLA's down, though they like their new coach. But, I mean, the

0: reality is the question was, well, can the West Coast schools handle the physicality of the Big Ten? Well, Oregon certainly can to this point. But I also think the Pac-12's given the Big Ten a huge creativity and quarterback and wide receiver lift. That Josh Pate list is, I mean, it's just incredible how good the quarterback play is. And Bryce Underwood to this point, I think he's really good. A lot of sellers on his stock. Michigan finally has really good receivers to me. So, but a lot of sellers on that. I'd watch out about selling that stock. Calling right, calling wrong, top of the hour in Chicago. It's the Herd.
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0: Okay, so if I said there's an NFL team, guess which NFL team was without 20 players who were injured at their practice? 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And it's a lot of old guys. I know football is more than just vibes, but the vibes around the Niners are not good. The coach has a concussion. Ricky Pearsall now out for the year. Again, injuries. 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Whatever. They're always hurt. 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
16: 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Vegas has always been truth serum. If you don't buy into the media, you don't trust them, you think the media's on the take, Vegas doesn't care. Vegas is all about making money. And Vegas has the Dallas Cowboys over and under at 9.5. That's the same as the Bears and the Broncos and the Patriots and the Houston Texans and really good teams. Now, people are a little uncomfortable. I know I am with Brian Schottenheimer. I am not uncomfortable with their talent. I think their offensive line is about ready to explode. It was young, a little young the last couple of years, but I think it's really good. The Cowboys have drafted the offensive line last 15 years at a very high level. Brian Schottenheimer, you can win in the regular season with a really high-flying offense. You can. September, October, up to Thanksgiving. Then the weather gets cold. Everybody's got film. You're losing players. So defense and coaching is much more important in December and January because you don't have a full deck. You don't have your components. Is your quarterback built to throw in bad weather? You don't get cheap touchdowns, right? Everybody cinches things up by the end of the season and the really good teams get better. And the teams that are a little bit of a fraud or have holes usually fall off. So, but Todd McShay said last week what a lot of people are saying about Dallas.
17: This is the first time entering a year where I'm like, this is actually a legitimate football team top to bottom. I think he could have his best year, and forget him. I think Dallas could have its best year in over a decade. I really do. I think Caleb Downs comes in and he's an immediate, like, high impact player. I think eight guys that are new faces on starting on defense going back, I don't know, like 9-10 months of transformation on that horrific defense from a year ago. This group is legitimate, man. Like, I'm kind of buying the Cowboys this year, if I'm being honest.
16: I think most people are. The Giants have an all new staff. A lot of that hinges on Jackson Dart staying out of the blue tent. Andrew Thomas, left tackle, Neighbors remaining healthy. It's a long season. Philadelphia's got a new OC, but it always feels like Sirianni's on the hot seat. A.J. Brown gone. Washington is messy. I was talking to somebody yesterday at the Bears practice who covers the NFL for a living, and there's just no good vibes. They just lost. Didn't they lose Tunzel, the left tackle? Not a lot of great vibes with Washington upstairs right now. You know, they gave up a lot of draft picks to get certain players. They don't have a lot of really dynamic young players.

0: I said this earlier. I think Dallas and the Giants play in week 17 in Dallas, and I think that's for a playoff spot. So Robert Mays was on last week from The Athletic, his pod. He, again, is a Cowboy believer, which he hasn't been for years.
1: This entire offseason, I'm almost uncomfortable with how excited I am about the Cowboys. I think it starts with the offense, right? And I think they're very excited about year two of this offensive system, having those receivers. Like, there are just so few questions there. There's been so much interest in who's going to win the left tackle battle. And I think that's in part because everything else feels so settled and so high end on that side of the ball. If they can get to average under him on defense, combined with what the offense is, that suddenly becomes a team that becomes pretty interesting, pretty fast in the NFC.
0: Again, very workable schedule. It's not Cincinnati light or Denver tough. You can put it on the screen. It's a pretty workable schedule. Again, Giants, Washington early. You've got, you know, Jesse Minner and the Ravens. That's a new coaching staff. It's not easy, but it's hard to find a lot of stretches with this schedule where you're like, oh, that's a lot. I mean, you play Philadelphia and Green Bay, then you get Arizona, San Francisco, Colts, Titans. Okay.

0: healthier than Luka. Or, you know, you trade Micah Parsons, goes to Green Bay. Oh, we're done. I don't know, a year later, I like Dallas way more. They would not have had this flexibility. We freak out with trade. Tarek Skubal, Dodgers, it's unfair. No, they keep losing with him. We overvalue trades. And what happens is when you get a star, you know, we've seen this star, Micah Parsons. Oh, boy, he was good in Dallas. Well, then he goes to Green Bay and gets banged up. But remember, you have to give stuff up usually to get the star. Baseball prospects may not matter short term. They can matter a lot. But like, look at what Dallas did when they gave up Micah. They got all that flexibility. They got multiple first round picks. And now they use one to get Quinnen Williams. They brought over Rashawn Gary. Overshown is healthy. Caleb Downs now ends up being a first round pick. And you start looking at Dallas and you're like, the one thing they would not have had with Micah Parsons is draft flexibility, roster cap flexibility. Micah goes to Green Bay. Now they have less flexibility and Dallas has some. So I think, and you know, Jaylen Brown going to the Sixers. Well, analytically, it could be problematic. Like you think, oh, Paul George going to Boston, they got nothing. Now, analytically, he's a better player than Jaylen Brown, and the Celtics live for analytics. It's an analytically driven franchise since Brad Stevens got there. So we tend to overvalue trades. I remember when Jimmy Johnson traded Herschel Walker, it was like, what are you doing? That was the beginning, the genesis of the Cowboys dynasty. Very rarely is the star player, you got to pay him. He's going to change the dynamic in the locker room. And the team that traded him gets cap space, flexibility, draft picks, new vibe. Other guys step up. 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
2: Auburn quarterback Teddy Bridgewater, who was slated to be a backup to Jared Goff for the Lions this season, has decided to retire from the NFL. The Lions have signed veteran free agent Josh Dobbs to replace him. With NFL camps continuing, injuries are mounting up. Bears receiver Luther Burden suffering a groin injury. He'll be evaluated further today. Commanders O-lineman Laremy Tunsil missed significant time with a torn triceps. And Saints offensive guard Dylan Raddins is out for the year with a torn ACL. I'm on the baseball yesterday. The Dodgers' struggles continue. The back-to-back champions lost for the eighth time in nine games, falling to Arizona 4-2. LA first baseman Freddie Freeman.
3: Baseball ups and downs. We're going to go through it. No one's worried in here. During the time where our pitching has been pitching good the last couple games, and as an offense, we got to do better.
2: The Diamondbacks, with that win, remain in playoff position, tied with the Phillies for the second National League wild card. The Padres, who beat the Astros, are just a game back. I'm Matt McCoy.
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6: 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The coach has a concussion. Ricky Pearsall now out for the year again.
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4: The Herd with Colin Cowherd starts now.
6: Okay, here we go. Welcome in. Here we go. It is hour number two. We're live in Chicago. Matt Hasselbeck will be joining us. I'm telling you, that Bears practice yesterday, I had my general manager, my perceptive radar dialed in. I had total clarity. Iced tea, nothing more yesterday. John Middlecoff joining. Okay, we do it every Monday throughout the course of the year. Colin right, Colin wrong, plenty of the latter. Here we go.
4: Where Colin was right.
6: Been telling you guys, pump the brakes on the Dodgers dynasty. This is an old team with a lot of injuries, and they are slumping. They just lost their third straight series, and the National League this year is stacked. The Cubs, the Braves, and Milwaukee, all capable of getting to the World Series. Yes, the Cubs are, since the trade deadline, pitching acquisitions. This is an older Dodger team off back-to-back long playoff runs. They lost another series this weekend. They have the worst record in baseball since the Tarek Skubal trade.
4: Where Colin was wrong.
6: In that quarterback tier list, NFL executives, 50 anonymous executives have Caleb Williams tied with Brock Purdy as the 11th best quarterback. I see a more dynamic, athletic, stronger arm talent quarterback with 7 fourth quarter comeback wins. They see Brock Purdy as his equal, despite the fact that Brock Purdy is 5-7 in his career when Christian McCaffrey doesn't play. Now, I love McCaffrey like everybody else, but I see a coach and running back dependent quarterback. NFL executives with Caleb apparently see inconsistency that worries them.
4: Where Colin was right.
6: Been saying this for years. The Niners are too loyal to older players because Kyle Shanahan, his dad was a coach. Coaches are loyal to players that reward them. Once again, injuries piling up in preseason. This is a continuing trend. Ricky Pearsall out for the year. Nick Bosa yet to practice. That's why I question when they brought in Christian Kirk, who I like, and Mike Evans, who I love. They are older players with a lot of mileage, especially Evans has been banged up. Debo Samuel coming back. Debo's been banged up, an older player, plays a very physical brand of football. So once again, what team is the most nicked up in the preseason? The Niners.
4: Where Colin was wrong.
6: Shedeur Sanders, the last rated quarterback in the quarterback tier, below J.J. McCarthy. I think he's underdrafted. I think he's accurate. I think he needs to grow up. But I think he's kind of a loose, fluid guy. Throws the ball downfield. Now, whenever I see that GoPro in the helmet, I've been told by a league executive that's an organization, a front office, worried that he's not seeing the

0: field or letting go of the ball soon enough, so I don't love the GoPros on the helmet. Maybe that's something I should pay attention to. But I think he's more talented than his draft position. I think he throws an accurate football even when moving, but NFL executives had him dead last.
1: Where Colin was right.
0: Take a deep breath. USC Notre Dame was eventually going to resume. And what do you know? Jen Cohen, the USC athletic director, announces it's back on. It's going to take a four-year hiatus. Remember, Texas A&M took a 13-year break. When they started playing again, it was as big as any rivalry in the country. This was always about what we said on this show. USC wanted to play Notre Dame. They did not want to play him in the middle of a cold winter Big Ten schedule. So they had leverage. They don't need Notre Dame as badly as Notre Dame needs USC. Go, you think I'm wrong? Go look at Notre Dame's schedule. They needed this game. That's why they were so upset. Take a deep breath. College professors take sabbaticals. So occasionally to great college football rivalries.
1: Where Colin was wrong.
0: I love Kevin Stefanski to the Atlanta Falcons. I thought it would be a new day, but Tua has back issues. Penix still recovering. They just lost their top young pass rusher, Jalen Walker, for the season. I like him as a head coach. I think the ownership is stable, but they have the worst odds to win the NFC South. Now, I do think the Saints are going to win that division and maybe by a stretch, but this has not gotten off to a very good start.
1: Where Colin was right.
0: I am for the NIL almost universally. And when I saw Carson Beck and Haynes King in the Hall of Fame game, my take was both those guys would have come out a year earlier. Instead, they spent another year in college, another 12, 13, 14, 15 games. And I thought both looked mature, especially Beck, poised. And I think that's the reward of NIL. Often players and quarterbacks stay in college for another 13 to 15 games. They come in more prepared, more polished. And I think NIL makes college football older. Therefore, it's more sophisticated. There's deeper coaching. I think the NIL has been a home run. The transfer portal is still a little wild, wild west for me, but the NIL works for me.
1: Where Colin was right.
0: Jaylen Brown admitted he has not talked to Jason Tatum, not talked to him since the trade. And I said, I like Jaylen Brown. Analytically, he is a number two player. He is not a lead. And the chemistry is a real thing. I have been told this by people who have good contacts. Jalen's a smart guy. He works hard, but he sees himself as a one. He's not stepping back to a two. And that Tatum is more of a collective talent, works better with the coaches. And that Jaylen Brown kind of sees himself at a space the coaching staff did not. Doesn't make Jaylen Brown a bad guy, but Brown and Tatum, this is something we talked about a lot on this show. This was not a relationship. This is not Paul Newman, Joanna Woodward. This was not going to be Rita Hanks and Tom Hanks. This was not going to be a 40-year marriage. This was going to be closer to those. It wasn't going to be Stockton Malone. It was more Kobe Shaq, maybe a little less ego, but it wasn't built to last forever. Colin right, Colin wrong. And with that, Matt Hasselbeck. Now, Hasselbeck's going to make fun of me, I can tell you right now. So I go to Bears practice yesterday.
2: Oh, wait, you went to Bears practice? Wait, did you go to Bears practice?
0: I was.
2: Did you?
0: Yes, I totally nerded out. I hadn't heard that. I stalked the general manager. I chased him around the field asking draft questions. So my takeaway was, you can size a human being up in 10 minutes. You shake hands. You have an iced tea or a beer. You talk to somebody. You get a feeling. I can watch 2 hours of practice and Caleb Williams. First of all, he's lost 13 pounds. The dude is faster. I'm just telling you, he's fat. The second thing was, they were a little bit bar rescue last year. You got to clean up the menu, bring in a new staff. They were a bit of a mess. I thought they were so fast. I didn't see a drop pass. I thought the offense was multiple. Their tight end group, the rookie from Stanford's going to play. I got to tell you, I watched it and I was like, oh man, this offense is quick. It's clever. I mean, how many days into practice are we? Usually the offense is a mile behind the defense. I thought they looked great. You're going to crush me for saying that, right?
2: No, I'm not. And I think the tight end from Stanford that you mentioned, Sam Roush, he's really good. You know, I was just with Andrew Luck this weekend at the Hall of Fame enshrinement for Adam Vinatieri.

0: And I think if I, you know, had to say who was your favorite player at Stanford, you'd say Sam Rausch. The guy's going to be an amazing pro. I think Ryan Poles, the GM, hit a home run there. I think it's a great pick. The thing that does concern me, or I wonder about, is, you know, Caleb said he lost 10 to 15 pounds. Like, I'm a little bit curious why. You know, like a 6'1", 210, is that really what we want for our quarterback? I mean, so I know we're talking about consistency. He's got the big playability. We're talking about consistency is where we want him to improve. But I also think durability. You know, your best ability is availability. And he plays a style of game where I think that, you know, you mentioned Brock Purdy earlier. Brock Purdy's 6 feet, 220. You know, so I just remember in my career, I'd strength coaches at times tell me like, hey, let's get lighter. Let's go lighter. Those are the years I get hurt. You know, and so I don't always believe, like, you know, you mentioned he looks really fast. I think he was pretty fast already. And as a quarterback, you know, I've heard Steve Young talk about this a lot. He really took the next step as a quarterback when he trusted his arm more than his legs. And I think for Caleb, when you're talking about consistency and playing 20 games healthy for your team, I do believe that, you know, that's just something I would wonder about. I'd like to know why.
1: You know, it's interesting. I always liked DJ Moore. I think DJ Moore was a really good pro, never got hurt, totally durable. But I did think that Roma Dunze got off to a good start. He got banged up. And I thought there were too many mouths to feed. And I watched Roma Dunze yesterday with Caleb. And you probably had this relationship with the receiver. And I felt like DJ Moore leaving, and I loved him as a player, I think it opened the door for Roma Dunze. I felt like Caleb was watching for Roma Dunze downfield on big throws. And I think a lot of people are like, where's Roma Dunze? I thought he was the number 9 pick. And I watched yesterday and I'm like, okay, that's what I saw at Washington. Like he's a big, big target. Your thoughts on that?
0: Well, I mean, I hate to lose great wide receivers. I mean, that never makes me feel good. But, you know, there's a saying in Seattle, like, we trust Mike and John, the GM and the head coach. I trust Ryan Poles and Ben Johnson. I think they're the dynamic duo of those two is a reason that people are so excited about this team. So, you know, I think, you know, part of it is we get so excited about a certain player as a quarterback. What happens when you don't have that guy? Like, what happens when the guy's got a hamstring or a quad or something like that? And so as the quarterback, I do think it's dangerous to get too locked into my guy, you know? And so when you're going through your playbook or whatever, you know, I used to have a highlighter that was for a certain guy in a certain color. Anytime this guy is one-on-one, that's a focal point. Anytime. But I'm not letting that get me outside the scheme and the kind of the vibe of the offense, like the play caller's purpose. And sometimes I see quarterbacks who just like hell or high water, like young Matthew Stafford with Calvin Johnson was like, I don't care. Where's Calvin? You know, and I think when he got out of that, he became this Hall of Fame quarterback. But as a young player, when you have a great receiver, you know, I would encourage them to just find that highlighter. When it's one-on-one, we make the defense pay. Other than that, we play the scheme out, the playbook, let the play do the work.
1: So I said last week that I thought Matt LaFleur was on the coolest hot seat I'd ever seen. Like, he keeps making the playoffs. But we were saying last week, smart in the NFL gets you a lead. Good schemes, good prep. The Packers don't turn it over. They don't get penalized. But toughness wins games. And Green Bay has had leads on the Bears and the Niners in the playoffs. They have struggled with physical San Francisco, physical Detroit. And I think it is kind of an interesting to watch that a lot of people are saying, oh, this LaFleur guy and the eyebrows and all this. But I do think there's something to be said that I think Green Bay is slick and I think they're smart and there's no penalties and they don't turn it over and they lose leads. They don't seal stuff. That's my interpretation. And I've said this about Lincoln Riley. I know he can coach. I know he's smart. They have struggled with leads in the fourth quarter. It could be Illinois. It could be Maryland. When they have better players, toughness wins games late. Is that a fair criticism to you of LaFleur?
0: Well, I think it's coaching quarterback. You got to finish games. You got to put people away. You're kicking game also. You got to finish. You know, there is this sentiment sometimes that they're a finesse team. And yes. They're not a physically tough team.
1: Right.
0: And so I think that kind of bleeds into they're not mentally tough. But I think you're going to see a different Green Bay Packers team this year. And I know that LaFleur wants that. You know, sometimes when you're an inside outside zone team, people don't think of you as a tough team. My room roommate on the road in Seattle was a nose tackle. And I remember just sort of this, he would say this like, oh, we got a zone team this week. I'm going to play. I'm going to feel good tomorrow, as opposed to like a power team.

0: I'm like, right. Wait, you're going to feel good tomorrow because they run stretch plays? Is that a thing? But to some people, that's a thing. And so what I think LaFleur is going to do this year is he's going to show Josh Jacobs, hey, Josh, I know you're a power runner. I know you're a downhill runner. But let's go look at the best teams in the NFC last year. The Seahawks, the Rams, maybe even San Fran at times. Like, those guys are inside, outside, mid-zone teams. Like, we can be tough. You could be Super Bowl champ and Super Bowl MVP with us as a zone team. I'm going to show you how it fits. And so it's not finesse. This can be physical. But there is that perception that they got to fight. And I think opponents feel that way. Sometimes you feel that way as a player on that team. So we'll see. I mean, but at the end of the day, make your game-winning field goals at the end, win on your two-minute drives, and people won't talk about you that way.
1: I want to talk about this NIL thing. So I watch Carson Beck, and I don't think he's going to tear the league up. I think he's kind of a marginal athlete, but he's a big, tall guy, 6 years in college. Haynes King moves well, probably a backup. That's what all the draft guys think. But I watched Carson Beck, and my take was, without NIL, he comes out of Georgia. He's a six-round pick. He gets buried. But he goes to Miami, where his teammates, he's got 11 to 12 NFL teammates. After the Georgia experience, it's like, this guy's made some money. He's lived some life. I watched him, and I thought, that's an NIL win. That kid, I mean, but now you may like Carson Beck if he'd come out of Georgia.
0: No, I think you're right. I think you're right about a lot of this. And I know that if a quarterback starts a lot of games in college, he's going to be more prepared for the NFL. Carson Beck looks like he belongs. You know, I watched that game. I was like, bam, it factor. Guy's got it. He's cool. He's calm. He's backed up, double move, whole shot. He's great. Like, he made hard things look really easy.
1: Yes.
0: Now, the pass protection was really good. And so as a quarterback, if your pass pro is good, young quarterback, you're going to look really good. Part of your job as a young quarterback is to make sure when it's third down, not just first and second down, when things get exotic, that you protect yourself. But he was great. He was throwing on time, in rhythm. It was the most exciting Hall of Fame game I've ever seen. It was an incredible game. But I absolutely think Carson Beck's a starter. And one of the main reasons I believe it is the amount of preparation coming from college. Now, you mentioned NIL. You know, that is a factor where I think, like, the money when I was in the NFL was a little bit of a distraction for first-round picks, for high-round picks. I don't think the money's a distraction anymore. These guys have been doing that for years. Yeah. So you hit the nail on the head. And Haynes King, by the way, because a lot of people, I had him at the combine, a lot of scouts were hating on this dude. Oh, he's not a pure passer. You know, he can't throw as tight of a spiral. He can't throw it as far as anybody. Screw that, man. That dude is a 11-on-11 tackle football player. He'll have a long career in this in the league. I was impressed with him, and developmental player for sure, like I was, but he's going to be a good player someday.
1: So, you know, as you got older, there are certain cultures, certain coaches that may be more patient. Mike McCarthy has always felt like to me like a teacher, like Mike can be patient. I mean, I think he was really patient with some of the passive aggressive Aaron stuff. Then they kind of, it just, the fissures blew the team up, but whatever. They're back now. And I do think there's a difference between Aaron in his prime and Aaron embracing my last year potentially as a pro football player. So I do think there, part of this Aaron McCarthy thing is, if it's a short-term relationship and you know it, you're the end of your employment, like, guys can be like, hey, it's the last 3 days of vacation. It hasn't been great. It rained. Let's just make the most of it. I kind of feel like McCarthy and Aaron, it'll be fine. Their schedule's not daunting. There's not like a 5-game stretch where they're going to skid off the road. I kind of think it'll be fine. It'll be pleasant. You tell me.
0: It'll be more than fine. There's nobody that loves the city of Pittsburgh more than Mike McCarthy. Like, that dude loves Pittsburgh. And so just the fact that he's there, I think he's every day going to wake up pinching himself. And no, by the way, now you have Aaron Rodgers, the guy that you know, that tandem has had so much success. I know what the perception is on the outside. Like, I know it's like, oh, these guys really don't like each other. Hey, man, like, they say iron sharpens iron for a reason. And Mike McCarthy was my position coach. I watched him coach Brett Favre every single day through the lens of the guy I used to coach was Joe Montana. And then I'm sure what it was like when he was coaching Aaron Rodgers was like, hey, man, I'm coaching you through the lens that I had when I was coaching Brett Favre and other guys. So to me, Mike McCarthy's a great coach, doesn't get the credit that he deserves. He's a top five coach in the history of

0: Green Bay Packers. He's a top five coach in the history of the Dallas Cowboys. I think this is going to work. Now, does that mean they're going to win it all? No, but I think they're a playoff team. They can win this division. And there's a reason that defensive coaches, when they get a head coach opportunity, they want a guy like Aaron Rodgers at the helm, because a quarterback like that can kind of transcend X's and O's. And Mike McCarthy knows that as well.
1: How's your summer been?
0: It's been great. I was at the Hall of Fame induction enshrinement this weekend. It was supposed to rain, so I didn't wear a hat. Then the clouds came out and wasn't good. Oh. SPF for all you bald guys out there. Luckily, Brittany Brees and Drew Brees had a nice little number 9 hat in the gift bag. Saved the day late, but rookie mistake for all you bald guys. Make sure you come prepared when the sun might come out.
1: Well, that's why my hairpiece always comes in handy. I need a big, thick hairpiece in the summer. As always, buddy, good seeing you.
0: All right. See you, Colin.
1: Matt Hasselbeck. Can't wait. Next 20 weeks, he'll be joining us or longer. God, I'm just reading a story this morning about coaches on the hot seat. The number one coach on the hot seat, I'd give him an extension tomorrow. I think Nick Sirianni's on every hot seat ever. Unless he wins the Super Bowl the previous year, Philadelphia's coach, it doesn't matter who it is. Andy Reid, Sirianni, Doug Peterson, they're always in Philadelphia on the hot seat. 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
7: Listen, it's easy to blame the tutor if your kid gets a C+. But maybe it's your kid and it's not the tutor. So I'm looking at an article this morning about the 5 coaches on the hot seat. Now, first of all, Nick Sirianni's on it because every Eagles coach is on the hot seat unless they just won the Super Bowl. But it goes Sirianni, Zach Taylor, Todd Bowles, Aaron Glenn, and Shane Steichen. Shane Steichen? In the first 10 weeks last year with Daniel Jones, they had the number one offense in the league. Did your television not work? I watched them go to Los Angeles and out-duel and outplay Matt Stafford and Sean McVay. Would have had the game won, but a receiver goes up the left sideline and fumbled the ball away before he got to the end zone. Justin Herbert, with Shane Steichen as his play caller, set an all-time rookie record for touchdown passes. Jalen Hurts was a near MVP. How was he last year without him? Everywhere Steichen goes and leaves, the team, the offense gets worse. They were 4-12-1 the year before the Colts had Shane Steichen. The next year, they were 9-8 with Anthony Richardson and Gardner Minshew. he would be unemployed for 40 minutes. He has been the life preserver of this organization. And it's funny in this league. I loved Andrew Luck. Andrew Luck retires, like right before a season. Chris Ballard's been bailing water for years. He went and got Phillip Rivers. They won 11 games. They get Matt Ryan. They're drafting Anthony Richardson. You know, he looked kind of talented. Daniel Jones, when he was healthy last year, that was a top 10 offense. That's a really, really good offense. Now, I think their offensive line has been drafted well. I love Jonathan Taylor. They've got capable receivers and tight ends. But Shane Steichen to me would

0: be unemployed for 5 minutes. There's absolutely no way. Sauce Gardner, who they traded a couple first rounders for, he's been in this league a few years. He talked about his head coach and what kind of a play caller Shane Steichen is.
1: Just being able to go against Coach Shane every day, that's really who I'm going against as well, because he's a top three play caller. Like, I've obviously spent time with different play callers with the Jets. I've played against a decent amount of play callers, but like, he's top three easily. I mean, Shane is really he's driving the ship for real. You know, his play calling be great, and obviously, don't get me wrong, Daniel, he's playing like a top five quarterback right now.
0: I remember talking to the former GM of the Chargers, Tom Telesco, and Steichen was the offensive coordinator with the Chargers. And they went and drafted Herbert. Like, a lot of people are like, oh, Tua's going to the Chargers. They got Herbert. And I remember him telling me, he's like, this guy is so smart. He's like, this guy is so good. He goes, I hope we can keep him. But he's like, this guy's trajectory, he goes, he is so detailed. I said this when I went to the Bears practice yesterday. The really good offensive coaches, Sean Payton's like this, Andy Reid, they are so good on the details. And it's almost not fair. I've said this before. I feel bad. Like in every other profession in the world, if you're going to be an attorney, you know, you go to law school at Virginia, Duke, Cal, some great, you know, institution, and you have your choice on law firms, right, to go to. Like in pro sports, college sports, the better you are, a lot of times the worse, usually the worse organization you go to. And, you know, I just look at, like, no NFL team got a worse break in the last decade than the Indianapolis Colts and Andrew Luck retiring right before a season. And I'm not blaming him for retiring. He had a broad life, smart kid. Now he's running Stanford's football program, the general manager. But I mean, honestly, if I told you this morning, right now, Dak Prescott retires, Dallas would be screwed. I mean, honestly, I mean, what do you do? You hope. Now, Dallas would be lucky. You're going into a very good quarterback draft. So maybe if you draft the fourth quarterback, you get lucky. But if take any team in the league, if Caleb Williams is like, I just don't love football, I'm retiring. Bears, you could win four games. So you lose Andrew Luck, who won 11-5 without a great roster, retired. They've been bailing water since. So I look at this list. I'm like, that's now Dan Quinn, who wears his hat on backwards way too much for my taste. I'd have him on the list just for that. You know, a little reprieve a couple years ago, but you know where I stand on that. Anyway, yeah, and I don't think Zach Taylor, to John's point, I don't think Zach Taylor's a bad coach. I mean, Sirianni's better than I thought. I think that one of the things about the NFL, I think the league's gotten much smarter. I think the coaching's much better. See, you get exposed very quickly. I think Aaron Glenn, it feels like that's not working. You know, I like Matt Patricia, offensive coordinator. That's not working. Like, you watch three games, you're like, that doesn't look right. So I think there were times and years and decades where, you know, like Bill Walsh was great, but if you took the

0: Lane Kiffin's Ole Miss team a couple years ago, maybe last year, year before, they were a really good team. They go to Gainesville and they just don't show up. You're like, yeah, that's what college kids do. They're just not ready to play. NFL, you got to be able to win road games. All right, John. Josh Pate, great college football voice, is going to be joining us next hour. And I am so jacked up for college football. I was just looking. I have to fly to L.A. during the football season, and I was going to fly on a Saturday, but it's like, no, Texas is playing Ohio State. Can't be flying during that game. Although United now is offering free Wi-Fi, I was told this morning. So that's a big upgrade.
1: I build my plane flights around football games.
0: Yeah, so do I.
1: If I got to get up at the crack of dawn or take a red eye, I will.
0: Yeah. Yeah, I'm not flying during Texas, Ohio State. I'm going to be somewhere in Southern California hanging out. 900 Club may have my name on it, I feels like, so far. Josh Pate showed up in the last hour. Matt Hasselbeck earlier. We've been flying by today. Going to Bears practice was so much fun. Go ahead. Roll your eyes. Make fun of me. Mock me. I was an NFL insider for 2 hours. Here's something I've thought about more as I've gotten older. Keeping my family safe. Not living in fear. Just being prepared. 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
12: Quarterback Teddy Bridgewater, who was slated to be a backup to Jared Goff for the Lions this season, has decided to retire from the NFL. The Lions have signed veteran free agent Josh Dobbs to replace him. With NFL camps continuing, injuries are mounting up. Bears receiver Luther Burden suffering a groin injury. He'll be evaluated further today. Commanders lineman Laremy Tunsil to miss significant time with a torn triceps. And Saints offensive guard Dylan Raddins is out for the year with a torn ACL. I'm on the baseball yesterday. The Dodgers' struggles continue. The back-to-back champions lost for the eighth time in nine games, falling to Arizona 4-2. LA first baseman Freddie Freeman.
13: Baseball ups and downs. We're going to go through it. No one's worried in here. It just goes, happens to be, during the time where our pitching has been pitching good the last couple games, and as an offense, we got to do better.
12: The Diamondbacks, with that win, remain in playoff position, tied with the Phillies for the second National League wild card. The Padres, who beat the Astros, are just a game back. I'm Matt McCoy.
14: Previously on The Herd.
15: 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Wait a minute.
16: Guess which NFL team was without 20 players who were injured at their practice? I know football is more than just vibes, but the vibes around the Niners are not good. The coach has a concussion. Ricky Pearsall now out for the year again.
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16: Okay, here we go. Hour number three. We're live. It's The Herd. Josh Pate. Some top college football talk, baby, in 15 minutes. So jazzed up. We're so lucky right now. The sports is so good. The playoff races. Red Sox, Braves, Cubs, Phillies, Dodgers, Yankees, all the good teams. Brewers are red hot. So yesterday I got invited, had a great experience. I went to Bears camp, Chicago Bears camp, and I watched the practice for a couple of hours. And I think you can size people up after 10 minutes. They always say that men and women size themselves up when they go on a date in 10 minutes. I honestly think the Bears, I watched them for 2 hours. I think I sized them up pretty well. I got to tell you, my observations, that offense, I didn't see a drop pass. That's a young, highly, highly quick and energized offense. It's almost got a college feel to it. They were celebrating.

0: They were having a good time. The offense controlled the defense. Second thing, Caleb Williams has lost. He told me 13 pounds. I'm telling you right now, he was the fastest quarterback in the league last year. His top speed was 21 miles an hour. He took off along the left side. A play broke down. He looked like a wide receiver. Now, he's not as bulky. He's not as strong. Will that hurt escapability, you know, when guys bounce off him? Maybe. But in terms of weight loss, he did it for a reason. To be more elusive. And he looked fast. He looked like a wide receiver up that left sideline. And the third thing is, he's much more accurate. It's just, I talked to Ben Johnson after practice. It's just easier. It's tighter. Listen, he was a huge talent, but he was in college and as a rookie, and even a little bit last year, a little loose, sometimes a little loose, a little inconsistent. It's not what I saw yesterday. Again, this is a young, very talented team. Last year was bar rescue, Chicago Bears style. Had to bring in a new menu, a new staff, and they got hot weeks 3 through 13. They really, really played well. It took them the preseason and a couple of weeks to get the menu right. And then all of a sudden, 3 through 13 last year, they were one of the best offense in the league. Turnover differential was fantastic. The sacks left. The turnovers disappeared. They were an excellent team. And then you get, you know, as the season wears on, their defense wasn't terribly deep. You get nicked up in the back end and reality hits. They're not as good as the Seahawks. They're not as good as the Rams. But again, you can say, well, it was only one practice. Last year, the Lions and the Dolphins had an inter-squad practice, and people said it was the most lopsided practice anybody had ever seen, and the Dolphins started 1-6, and the coach was reeling, and the players weren't listening. It was an awful practice. There's a guy that works, I've been a coworker of mine during the Eberflus era, went to a Bears practice during that Matt Eberflus era and said it was the worst practice before a game he'd ever seen. It was in the middle of a season. What I saw yesterday was a lot of speed, a lot of energy. Caleb is thinner, faster, much more accurate. Again, is he going to be a 67% completion guy? I don't know, but that offense was pretty damn crisp, and it is young. Colston Loveland was really good last year. He looked like a pro bowler. Their tight end group, Sam Roush, they got from Stanford. That kid's a house. So they got three, Cole Kmet, three workable tight ends. Luther Burden didn't even practice yesterday. He's banged up. All the backs can catch. So Roma Dunze now with DJ Moore gone. He was healthy. He made a great catch in the back of the end zone. So the offense controlled the defense. But it was 2 hours of me sitting there going, man, they got a lot of guys that can run. And the quarterback's faster, and the quarterback's more accurate, and Chicago bar rescue last year, now it's been implemented. Now the bar is ready to make some money. Here's Ben Johnson after one of the practices this weekend.
1: I try to get him to play as fast as I possibly can so that it gives him the maximum amount of time to communicate to his guys, recall the coaching points that we've already talked about. There's not a whole lot of extra dialogue. For the most part, all of our conversations have taken place over the course of the week or the night before the game, to where it's just a matter of how quickly can I get him the personnel and the play call so that he can go out there and cut it loose like we talked about.
0: So the first year, it doesn't matter if it's Harbaugh taking over for Brandon Staley or it's Ben Johnson taking over for the previous staff. The first year, you got to clean up so much as you're building your culture. So much of it is just grab the mop and clean up the mess. And we all watched it. What I watched yesterday, it was a really, really impressive tight practice with a lot of speed, and the offense was humming. Okay, so how did the Dodgers weekend go? You know, the ones that are ruining baseball. Well, Edwin Diaz blew two saves. They no longer hit consistently for power or actually hit. They had 7 runs all weekend. They lost the third straight series, and now they're in third place in the National League. So if the playoffs started tomorrow, they don't get a bye. It would be the Phillies in a 3-game series. Good luck with that. So you keep telling me how lopsided baseball is, but it's become an urban legend. It's like Bigfoot. Ooh, beware. Don't look under the bed. Don't look under the covers. Don't look in the closet. Yeah, I am. I open the door. There's nothing in there. It's shadows. I'm sorry. They're old. They're brittle. It's starting to have a little bit of that

0: last dance quality to it where everybody, Dave Roberts knows it, the players know it, the front office, Alex Friedman knows it. I mean, maybe they can get healthy over the next 2 months, but we're now getting close to mid-August and they've lost three straight series. We said it during the Cubs series where they got swept. They've played long postseason series the last 2 years. They do not have a ton of juice. They are old. Their old guys are not hitting consistently. Since July 1st, so it's August 10th today. Since July 1st, they have the worst record in baseball, 1-8. They've allowed more home runs. Their home run differentials, the second worst in baseball. Their run differential, their team ERA. This car is leaking oil. And they don't have a spare tire. They thought it was Tarek Skubal. Since he arrived, they're still bad. So, you know, and I've been saying this, we're probably going to have some version of a lockout. But what if the Milwaukee Brewers, who, by the way, the Dodgers now play in about 4 days. Good luck with the Brewers, because the Red Sox and the Brewers are on fire. And the Red Sox at Dodger Stadium swept the Dodgers. But if I went to you and I said, if someone came up to you and said, hey, baseball has a payroll and revenue problem. And you say, well, who's got the best record? Yeah, the Milwaukee Brewers and the Tampa Bay Rays. How about the Dodgers? Worst record in baseball last 10 days. How about the Mets? Maybe the worst team in baseball, 15 games back. So we may have a lockout. I don't know how many games could be missed. But this idea that it's just a little bump in the road, I looked this morning. The Dodgers don't have the best record. They don't have the best run differential. They don't lead the league in scoring. They don't have the most home runs. They don't have the best team ERA. So the ruining baseball thing, after they lose to the Diamondbacks in what was a very important series, because the Diamondbacks are coming fast. Here's Dave Roberts after.
1: I don't think there's concern. We still got a really good ball club. There's certainly not panic. I think for us, it's just finding a way to win a game and win consistently. I think that's the focus versus, you know, what type of emotions you're feeling. It's just not helpful anyway, regardless.
0: Yeah, the sample size is growing. You know, the Red Sox are like, okay, Red Sox are red hot. Let's go to Chicago. Yeah, they can't get people out. And they come home, Arizona. No, that's not working either. Like this is no longer a blip on the radar. You know, one of those storms like Chicago had yesterday, hour and a half, big bolts of lightning, sky darkens, passes through. Now this storm's just sitting on the city. The Dodgers aren't doing anything particularly well. Tarek Skubal was going to solve it. Not yet. Milwaukee's around the corner.
2: And what makes it more problematic? The National League is really good. I mean, Milwaukee and Chicago are teams capable of winning multiple playoff series. Atlanta and Philadelphia are good. Arizona just beat the Dodgers in a series. The American League is off this year to me. Doesn't feel quite as strong. National League is stacked. I mean, even teams, you know, like St. Louis is a 500 team. So let's see if they still are. Yeah, 59-59. So it's there's just not that many. You start looking at the National League, like Colorado's a disaster. Giants, again, aren't good. But everybody, pretty good. National League is the superior side of the baseball ledger right now. 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
5: 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Well, I am old enough to remember when the Big Ten's Kerry Collins was drafted out of Penn State. And for the next 24 years, the Big Ten did not have a first-round quarterback drafted. It was a that's beyond a dry spell. That's the desert. That is unbelievable. And the SEC took over college football. They had, you know, the Mannings, many great quarterbacks, the Matt Staffords. That's one of the reasons of many the SEC took over the sport. Then the NIL comes in. You bring in USC, you bring in Washington, you bring in Oregon, you bring in UCLA, you bring in the West Coast weather, you bring in creative coaches. And Josh Pate joining us, as smart, as well-researched as any voice in college football. Josh Pate, College Football Show on YouTube. I saw your ranking of the Big Ten quarterbacks. So first of all, it is shocking. If Nico Iamaleava, people can criticize that kid all they want. I watched him at UCLA. I watched him at Tennessee. If he's the 10th best quarterback in your conference, that is a really good quarterback conference because that kid can spin it. And I looked at this, and the kid you like, and I don't have a lot of games with him at Penn State. That's the kid from Iowa State, Rocco Beck. I haven't seen a ton of him, just clips. But my takeaway is this, a lot of this is the new Big Ten. It's the West Coast quarterbacks. It's the California speed. The conference literally led college football in big plays. That would have been unthinkable 7 or 8 years ago. So first of all, it's great to have you. What do you make of Big Ten quarterback play?
6: You like I think if we were put in a coma 10 years ago and woke up and saw this, just mind blown. We have no idea. Like what confluence of events could have caused this shift? Colin, it's not just the NIL thing. That's a huge piece of it. But also, if you look at some of these guys, the SEC is not lacking for ability to spend on the quarterback position. It's just the Big Ten's doing a better developmental job of squeezing the sponge and getting every last drop out of it. And that doesn't just go for quarterback, by the way. That's sort of a league-wide thing, which is a four-hour show you and I could do. Where you mentioned Rocco Beck there, just as an example. That's a guy who I struggled with where to place. You could put him as high as 3. You could put him as low as 7. But if you're trying to project, I think you've got to go back to 2024 a lot more than 25 because he was hurt and he was banged up in 2025. But it's not a guy. It's a guy in a new place, but it's not a guy having to learn a new system because this is the modern coaching carousel world where everybody sort of moves in a block. And as a result, he's just going to look around and be in the most talented supporting cast situation that he's ever been in. And you may normally think if you're out there watching, yeah, but he's got to play Big Ten defenses. Buddy, this schedule is insane. So it's like the perfect situation for him.
5: They don't play. Penn State doesn't play. Ohio State, Indiana, or Oregon. And they get it's the second easiest schedule in the country to Notre Dame. I want to talk about that because you're going to go to Notre Dame's camp. And we both love CJ Carr. I did not know, Josh, how Notre Dame would fit into the NIL world. They can be a little precious. It's very academic. I could have absolutely seen Notre Dame saying, we're not getting into bidding wars with Ohio State. But the advantage they have, A, they may have the best coach in college football. The second advantage they have is when kids commit to Notre Dame, NIL, they don't leave. Like you go there for more than football. I am honestly surprised that they're noticeably better than the Brian Kelly Notre Dame. And I thought that was going to be the ceiling. Oh, no, they look much more, in my opinion, they look

0: And could they win the Natty, Nick, this year? Could they win it?
1: I'll put it to you this way. If they played in the SEC, I think I'd pick them to win the SEC this year. And I say that because it'll stir some people up where I'm from. But I also say it because people are going to mistakenly look at their schedule and discount them.
0: Right.
1: This is a team that can stand up against any schedule in the country this year. That's no guarantee, but this is an extremely good team. You said something that I think we were in alignment with, and that is you didn't think it could get much better than where Brian Kelly had him.
0: No, I thought he talked out.
1: When Brian Kelly left, I was fooled, man. I was of the opinion that Brian Kelly was a heck of a coach, which he was. The resume doesn't lie. And I looked and I said, man, it feels like he squeezed every last drop of potential out of that place. And he's someone who realizes you got to go to LSU if you want to win the biggest prize in the industry. And then not only were they able to level up, they leveled up with someone that was already in their building. They didn't even have to run this national coaching search. And I'm going to give Notre Dame credit for something. Now, Marcus Freeman's a heck of a coach, so you deserve credit for looking inside your building and realizing your guy's already there. But also institutionally, you're right. They're never going to totally reinvent who they are, nor should they. There are certain aspects that make Notre Dame very attractive to the right kind of player and very unique. But when it comes to at least bending a little bit, when it comes to the academic calendar, when it comes to what they're willing to give up on admissions, they've done enough to where Marcus Freeman can look at it and say, man, this is more than I could have ever dreamed for. I'm in a perfect position. I'm going to get NFL attention, but I got plenty of unfinished business here. I don't know, certainly in my lifetime, I don't know when you would have ever looked over a coming 5-year period and felt better about the future of Notre Dame football than you do 2026 through 2031. Yep. And I never thought I'd say that.
0: Yep. I'm in total agreement. And I think we both admit that they're just, it's fun to have an academic power and an old school big brand in the sport. It's awesome. So Texas, Ohio State play week 2. Now, I think it's much bigger for Texas. Number one is Ohio State won last year. Number two is the Texas road schedule is a meat grinder. It's brutal, especially late. And I've said this, I just think it's almost, this is one of the things with college football. I look at Notre Dame's schedule in Texas, and I'm like, that's not fair. I mean, Texas road schedule is brutal. And so I think Texas, Josh, I think they have to win that game. I think if they lose it, the buzzer starts circling Sark and Arch Manning. Do you have a strong feeling about that game?
1: I feel the way you feel. I always hate trafficking in this stuff, but recently it's become necessary too. I was at SEC Media Days down in Tampa a few weeks ago.
0: Yeah.
1: And everyone loves to throw around playoff or bust, championship or bust. Most of the time, that's dumb conversation to me. I don't get involved with it. Texas is the one school in the SEC.
0: Yeah.
1: I really do think it's sort of a championship or bust type of aura around it. And it leads you to run these hypotheticals in your mind like you're doing right now, because this is not the old school. This is very, very much you're allowed to do things you weren't allowed to do 10 years ago legally, which it doesn't tilt the table in Texas's favor. It upends the table in Texas's favor. And maybe about three other teams in the sport are in that position or close to it. So if I'm a Texas donor, I talk to them all the time. These are people, they're not the most myopic people in the world, but they're realistic and they're looking and saying, this is a different kind of investment than the ones that gave us the wealth that we enjoy. This is one we don't get a return from. So at the very least, if we're just dumping money into this, you better give us a championship. And if you don't, we're not the problem. This right here is not the problem. You're the problem. Now, that may not make sense to people who don't follow college football to think that if this guy just makes the playoff, it's viewed as a failure. But I think maybe you need to reassess what the landscape is right now. As crazy as that sounds, that's the situation he's in. I'll give Sark credit now. He fully understands it. Like, you talk to him on record, off record, he gets the score down there. So it's the classic to whom very much is given, very much is expected.
0: So, you know, we've said this. The NIL, actually, I've had coaches talk to me about this. It helped coaches. Because, okay, now I got to spend 30 for my roster, 30 million. I got to have my facilities, 300 million. And I can't write a $92 million check to fire my coach. Like, we just can't do it. Like, and in a way, I think in a previous decade, Lincoln Riley would have been in

0: trouble. And I think Lincoln's very good. I think he's the Matt LaFleur of college, where I know he's smart. They take leads. I think there's a culture issue on toughness late in games. He took over for Bob Stoops. He didn't have to create the culture. He's a very good, smart coach. But to win those games late, Miami last year, Notre Dame, Ohio State, that's physical football. And they're not. They're pretty. They're clever. They're smart. They're not tough yet. So my take is, I look at their schedule, Ohio State, I mean, it's they face all the Big Ten teams, right? They got to go to Penn State, Ohio State, Indiana, Oregon, Washington. You look at this schedule, Josh. Are they a playoff? I think Myav is really good. Are they a playoff team to you?
1: Well, they better be, or he won't have a job, which I think is totally fair as a proposition right now. I'll be selfish for a second. Like, I'm kind of rooting for Lincoln Riley this year. I like him. Like, I like Lincoln Riley. I like him to be successful. I'll at least say this. I love that it's very obvious he probably went the wrong direction from a hiring perspective early on. Yeah. And he got enough time to course correct. You don't really get that anymore. So he did get enough time, whatever the circumstances were. He's been given enough time. You ask people around USC, you go watch them yourself. It's the first time you'd probably look at USC in a random fall practice and say, line of scrimmage looks like it's supposed to in the Big Ten.
0: Bang.
1: Wow. This is kind of the first time you would ever say that. Again, it's no guarantee you will win games. Not having it is a guarantee that you won't win games. So if I've got the best line of scrimmage situation that I've had under him, I've got a third year starter at quarterback, and that's especially significant under Lincoln Riley. There are tough games, man. That's what the money's for. That's what you signed up for. You got to go win them. You got to go beat Penn State. You got to take down Oregon. Like, you got to do at least one or two of those things.
0: Yeah.
1: Colin, they're not asking you to go 12-0, but can you go 10-2? You got to be able to do it this many years in.
0: You got to beat Ohio State, Indiana, or Oregon. Because I look at, they get Washington at home, Penn State road, but Penn State's got a new staff. That's a disadvantage. They've got to beat the Buckeyes, doubt it, but it's at home. Oregon, doubt it, but it's at home. Or Indiana. And I don't know. Listen, I love Cignetti, but it's so funny. We have just minimized what Mendoza did. The guy, literally, they could have lost four games left. They should have lost to Penn State. Where are you on Cignetti? I think he's really good. Let's not make him Nick Saban yet. I think a lot of last year, Mendoza was magical. In like four different games, they could have lost. Are they going to be a viable national championship team? I don't know if I'm there on them.
1: That's fine. I'm there only because I went 0-5 picking against them this year. So I'm terrified to pick against them. So I do have them squarely in my, you know, championship bubble, if you will. You're right. I was just talking about this on our show last night. You can talk about the backfills at receiver. You can talk about how great that pair of coordinators he has is. Colin, I could make the case they have the best head coach coordinator trio in the game right now. Ohio State's way up there. Georgia's way up there. But you could make the argument. But really, all that said, it just comes down to Josh Hoover coming in there from TCU and trying to recreate what Fernando Mendoza did. And I think the simple-minded way of hearing what I just said is, all right, let's compare stat sheets. No, it's the four or five times in big moments Fernando Mendoza did stuff that just made your jaw drop. The national title game, but all the way back to the Penn State game. And Cignetti will tell you, that Penn State game was the most important game we had because we finally got pressed. We finally played a C-plus game on the road. Someone took it to us, and we had to pull a game we probably shouldn't have won out of the fire, and we just had magic on that final drive. Whether they can win a title or not, whether anyone wins a title this year or not, it comes down to whether they got a guy touching the ball every play that can do that sort of stuff.
0: Yeah. Josh Page, he's got a YouTube show. Check him out. Just as good as anybody doing this sport. Good seeing you, my man. He's going to Notre Dame, probably Bama, Penn State, Ohio State. Those are fun trips. Good seeing you.
1: Good to see you, Colin.
0: All right. Josh Page, terrific. Just phenomenal. Oh, okay. All right. Yeah. Hey, listen, I got some sources. I got to stay on this stuff. Sorry, I apologize. Sometimes when you're a journalist, it just disrupts the show. You're getting nuggets from, you know, could be the White House. You know, I go to that Bears practice, all of a sudden, poof, the league's talking. John Middlecoff with the news.
2: No.
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2: This is the Herdline News.
3: That wasn't Jerry on George Pickens' contract situation, was it?
0: It was not. Thanks for asking.
3: Because

0: You know, Dak's been talking up this offense this offseason, the slogan Gotti. And now CeeDee Lamb is making his pitch to get George Pickens paid. He asked Jerry Jones, I think he posted this or said this, can you please figure out a way? I don't care what needs to happen. It's going to get us multiple championships. We've been talking about these contracts. Zay Flowers, just pure talent. George Pickens is way more talented than Zay Flowers.
1: Oh,
0: Colin, he's coming off 93 catches, 1,400 yards, 9 touchdowns. And you remember CD got banged up.
1: Yep.
0: And he dominated. Now, it did get a little weird, remember, down
1: he
0: the
1: got
0: stretch.
1: A little moody.
0: That Lions game, I forget, after Thanksgiving, but, he kind of no-showed.
1: I will say this. I think their old line's going to be better because it's going to be a year older. So my take is they did it last year with CD getting hurt. The offensive line was really talented but really young.
0: Yeah.
1: I think the offense, I mean, if you told me that Dallas offense was top two or three in the league, I would not doubt it. And it's Schottenheimer now, year two. So, I don't think they, listen, it's like Robert May said and Todd McShay, and I think you and I are saying it. You put down their top 12 players, you can fill it with, I mean, you got guys like Overshown. If he stays healthy, that is an elite NFL athlete on the defensive side.
0: Well, and I don't, you know, if he has another big year, you're going to have to pay him. You're not just going to let him walk. I got no issue doubling down on wide receivers like Chase and Higgins. At least you go, we got the best 1-2 in the league. I think Pickens and CeeDee Lamb, you'd be like, we're right behind him. You know, you can't go all in on those, on two guys at that position if you're like, yeah, we're the 10th unit in the league, right? As long as you have an elite duo and they pair well with your quarterback. We know, you know, Jerry can talk a big game, but beside Micah Parsons, historically he gets pretty sentimental and ends up paying the guys.
2: Yep, I agree.
0: A lot of positivity in Las Vegas, where a couple days ago I saw it was 115 degrees. You see the story that Kirk Cousins and Crosby got into a fight and they got held out of practice.
1: Wow.
0: But after a disappointing rookie season, Ashton Jeanty can already see that there have been some big changes for the better with his new head coach, Clint Kubiak.
3: Yeah, I mean, it's different in a good way, you know. The level of detail to each and every single run, you know, the motions, all types of things that we're doing just to execute in the run game. So I love what I'm seeing so far. I think it's going to be more explosive this year. You know, obviously we got some more guys added to that O-line. You know, Colton's healthy, JPJ's healthy. So it's going to be a way more explosive run game for sure.
1: Yeah, the offensive line was all banged up last year. I think they're healthier. So I think the offense is going to be really interesting. I didn't think their defense was trash. I thought it was all banged up last year. It felt like they just got into an injury bug on the O-line and the back end. I got to tell you, like I said this about Minnesota and the Raiders. They may finish in fourth place. Everybody thinks they're a fourth place team. Minnesota and the Raiders have some firepower offensively. There's some dudes.
0: I know this, Colin. If you are a running back, especially a talented running back, you would sign up to get someone in the Shanahan Kubiak tree coaching you. And these guys literally get Kubiak's one of his kids, who last year, Kenneth Walker, who, let's face it, had a pretty underwhelming career after that great year at Michigan State.
1: Yeah.
0: By the end, he's getting $30 million guaranteed from the Chiefs, Super Bowl MVP, which is going to change his, that's what he's going to be introduced as the rest of his life. McCaffrey goes to Kyle. All the guys under Mike. Kubiak, remember, for a long period of time in Houston, had Arian Foster, who was a late round pick, leading the league in rushing. Ashton Jeanty was a 6th overall pick. I mean, last year, relative to the, you know, his offense was terrible. The O-line was bad. He had almost 1,000 yards rushing and 10 total touchdowns. Couldn't he have 1,400 yards and catch 50 balls and be a stud?
1: Absolutely. And I keep saying this. If you start looking, I think their GM, Spytek, I think he's really sharp. I think if you look, now he's got control now. In the last couple years, I think they've drafted well. I think their acquisitions have been smart. Not necessarily a lot of free agent headliners, but I think that, I mean, this is the first time in a long time. GM, coach, quarterback, and offensive skill people, I like the Raiders. I think they're maybe not, I don't like them as much as I like. I think the Giants are a little ahead of them personnel-wise. Pass rush, well, Abdul Carter, Max Crosby, both great. I just think if the Raiders finish 9-8 And by the way,

0: knocked off Denver, knocked them out of the playoffs. I think they actually match up pretty well with their division.
1: 9-8 would be an incredible season. 9-8. I think they'd go 7-10 and be dramatically better, like what you were talking about.
0: Yeah.
1: After another season of quarterback changes, the Cleveland Browns enter 26 with yet another quarterback competition. Shedeur Sanders, he showed some flashes last year, but ultimately didn't do enough to secure the job. Watson is back in the fold now, coming off the injury. First-year head coach Todd Monken says that the quarterback decision is not actually that simple. Is it just as simple as the owner, which he was a big part of giving him that massive contract, that still owes him $50-plus million this year, and he's going to give him the opportunity to start?
0: Oh, Jesus.
1: He's starting. I mean, Watson, at this point, you know, Ty goes to the runner. Ty goes to the guy making $50 million. But the Browns aren't going to be that good. What's Shedeur in by October 1st, middle of October?
0: Let me put up Cleveland's schedule. Let's just look at it, because I will die on this hill. I think they've aced the last couple of drafts. I think Andrew Berry's been tremendous. So let's, at Jacksonville's probably an L. Although Jacksonville had a wonky draft I didn't love. At Tampa, oh boy, there's some wins there. You guys make fun of me. There's some wins for this team.
1: Well, you got them in the playoffs, Colin. So, I mean,
0: well, wait, time out. That's not official. I can rescind that. I just look at that schedule. Would you be shocked if they beat Tampa, Jets, Titans, one of the games against Pittsburgh? Would you be shocked at that?
1: My issue is, like, Shedeur, who we all loved in Colorado, that last year was really fun to watch.
0: It was fun.
1: You know, I think because of like his cult following on the internet, we act like he is a little better than he actually. He's not a great athlete, doesn't have a huge arm. They play in a cold weather place. If he does have to start, you know, he can't beat out Watson, who has been statistically one of the worst players in the league for the last 3 or 4 years. Is that a good sign? I mean, Monken comes in with a fresh slate. You know, ideally, you'd have this young player that would be like, oh, this is a no-brainer. He's beating out Watson. But clearly, that's not taking place.
0: Well, Monken says, when asked about the quarterback competition, well, it's actually not that simple. That tells you that the owner has a say. Have you noticed Jimmy Haslam the last 2 years? Why is he talking all the time at press conferences? You know, I mean, so my take is there's probably, you know, like you said, $50 million starts. But the problem is their schedule, because I think their personnel is better than people think.
1: I agree.
0: And their schedule's light early. So Deshaun, so you're basically, I mean, find me the spot where they couldn't. I mean, you know, listen, they're not as good. I think the Saints on the road's a tough game for them, obviously. But, I mean, the first time they look at that schedule. At Jacksonville is one of their tougher early games. And Jacksonville lost Travis Etienne and had a weird, kind of a weird draft. I don't know. It just seems like I would not be shocked if they won 8 games. I'm sorry.
1: Browns at Jets. What's that? Week 5 isn't exactly Bills Chiefs of the last 5 years.
0: No, I don't see Fox and CBS battling for that one.
1: No, you could throw that bad boy at 6 a.m. and let it kick off.
0: John Middlecoff with the news.
2: Well, that's the news.
3: And thanks for stopping by.
2: The Herd Lie News.
0: Yeah, it's. Listen, you think I don't like Cleveland? First, you thought I didn't like Baker Mayfield, and now you're flummoxed because I do like Baker Mayfield. I think that, you know, he's worth close to $50 million a year. I'm more comfortable at 44, but 50 is okay. And you think I don't like Cleveland. There's things about Cleveland. I love Stefanski. I love Andrew Berry. I actually think Shedeur is kind of talented. I will say my knock on him, I don't think he's a terrible athlete. I don't think he has the biggest arm, but he does throw the ball pretty well deep. I think he holds the ball too long. My knock on Shedeur, that was my knock in college. It's just like, let go of the ball. So you got to see stuff and let it rip. And he may not see the field particularly well. I don't know yet. I haven't seen enough of him. But he holds the ball too long, which you can get away with if you're Caleb Williams. But even Caleb Williams got sacked too many times his rookie year. You got to let it rip in the NFL. You got to get that thing out 2.5 seconds. It's got to be out of your hands. Now, you could argue that he didn't have the wide receivers that got open last year. So that's why they went and attacked the wide receiver position with Concepcion out of A&M. Didn't they get Boston out of Washington? I think they did. Like, they attacked the wide receiver position. So Shedeur would say, yeah, you want me to let go of the ball? Nobody's open. I think that's a fair argument. Social media is a scammer's paradise. Reported losses from social scams reached $2.1 billion last year. Eight times, eight

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12: Years and years ago, I would come to Chicago when I worked for the other company, and the driver that was assigned to take me around town was Bernie Mac's driver, the late, great Chicago comedian. Like, and he just told great Bernie Mac. I love Bernie Mac. He was so funny. Ocean's 11. And so I got this for about six or seven times. And this driver had an interesting theory. He said, I can tell what the economy's like as a driver, because if it's crowded, if the freeways are busy, people are either going to work or they're getting on a plane and they're flying and they're taking their families flying or they're going for business. He said, there was a period around when I worked at the other place. The company had a couple, you know, the economy had a couple bumpy years. And he was like, you know, the economy was bad. And I could tell because the traffic all thinned out. And so I've always used that when I see, you know, the airports jammed and restaurants are jammed. I went out to eat Saturday with my wife in Chicago. I'd never seen anything like it. It was 11:20 in the afternoon, Saturday afternoon. And it was a beautiful day. The beaches were packed. Volleyball nets, every beaches are packed. Every restaurant in this area called the Golden Triangle, where we went to visit our daughter, my stepdaughter, her daughter, every restaurant packed. And the other thing I noticed is that, you know, that GLP-1 drug out there, everybody's thin. It's just amazing. And Chicago's a Midwest town. People like their breads and their pizzas. Like the whole country, I'm looking around, it's like, is everybody in good shape now? Anyway, that leads me into my other story, which is I went to the Bears practice yesterday and Caleb Williams, not on GLP-1, he's done it with sit-ups. He did it the old way, discipline and in the weight room. He's lost 13 pounds. He told me 13 pounds. He looked fast. Now, he only ran once or twice, but his accuracy was better. He just looked much tighter. But man, he took off down the sideline one time and he was just showing off. And I'm like, whoa. And that guy was the fastest quarterback in the league last year at 21 miles an hour. He looked faster than last year. Now, Matt Hasselbeck said, I don't know if I like that.
14: The thing that does concern me, or I wonder about, is, you know, Caleb said he lost 10 to 15 pounds. Like, I'm a little bit curious why. You know, like a 6'1", 210, is that really what we want for our quarterback? I mean, so I know we're talking about consistency. He's got the big playability. We're talking about consistency is where we want him to improve. But I also think durability. You know, your best ability is availability. And I think for Caleb, when you're talking about consistency and playing 20 games healthy for your team, I do believe that, you know, that's just something I would wonder about. I'd like to know why.
12: It's interesting because Jalen Hurts and Russell Wilson got heavier. Lamar Jackson wanted to get more beefed up because he took shots. But when you're around Caleb, he didn't look thin. He just looked thinner. There are quarterbacks like Bryce Young looks small to me and thin. Like there are guys in the league like Matt Ryan, you know, over the course of time, I thought, you know, that was

body type, tall and lean. And then there are guys that are just chunky, like Phillip Rivers is just, and Big Ben just look like big guys. Caleb did not look skinny to me at all, and he has such an unbelievable power arm. I don't think it's going to change that much. My guess is he's losing weight just to be more elusive, just to be faster, which he said he credits better eating and sleeping habits for his off-season weight. I will just tell you, and this is not just anecdotal, it is easy to put weight on in Chicago. It is. Like in Los Angeles, every corner there's a smoothie shop. Avocados everywhere. There is a lot of bread in this city. It is a bread city. So it's an easy place to put a few pounds on without trying. I'll say that. The other issue in that division, I think Detroit's going to win the division and the Bears are going to be the wild card playoff team. I worry about Green Bay. Jordan Love has been a slow starter in September, and I don't think you can do it anymore in this division. I think you got to start quick. Here is Hasselbeck on kind of the reputation that has been created in Green Bay that the Packers are

0: ESPN, win on your 2-minute drives, and people won't talk about you that way.
1: I will tell you, the best division in football is the NFC North. I mean, Minnesota, there's an argument, has the best coach-coordinator combo in the league with Brian Flores and Kevin O'Connell. Flores is a remarkable defensive coordinator. He's out of this world good. Blitz-centric and puts pressure on quarterbacks. And my question being, if Kyler Murray is just a plus level above where he played in Arizona, better owner, better offensive line, Justin Jefferson, better play caller, if he is 15 to 20% better than Arizona and they can keep him upright, I think Minnesota feels like a 8, 9, 10 win team. I think Chicago absolutely does. I think Detroit could be an 11, 12 win team with a new OC. Where does that leave Green Bay? I don't know. You know, it's not like I dislike Green Bay. That division, NFC North, has 7 more wins over the last several years. I forget what the timeline is. The last 4 years, they have 7 more wins than the second best division in football. So Jordan Love has been a slow September starter. That can't be the case this year. The division's just too good. Let me tell you about something most people have never heard of and probably should have. It's called Byrna. And here's the part that got my attention. 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
10: Green Bay Packers linebacker Micah Parsons told NFL media today that the most optimistic date for him to return to action would be week 6 of the upcoming season, ironically against, you guessed it, the Dallas Cowboys on Sunday Night Football at Lambeau Field. Parsons presently recovering from a torn ACL suffered in week 15 of last season. Veteran quarterback Teddy Bridgewater officially announced his retirement with a post on Instagram 40 minutes ago. Bridgewater until yesterday had been slated to be the Detroit Lions backup quarterback to Jared Goff. Cleveland Browns head coach Todd Monken said today he has not decided yet whether Deshaun Watson or Shedeur Sanders will start their preseason opener against the Chicago Bears on Saturday. Telecast of the Hall of Fame game last Thursday between the Cardinals and Panthers drew 7 million viewers, largest audience for a Hall of Fame game in the last 5 years. I'm Isaac Lohengrin.
11: You want winners? He went 0-for-14 picking bowl games.
12: God bless football.
11: You want hot takes? He said Patrick Mahomes would be a disaster.
12: Really?
11: You want baseball news? He doesn't even know who Kyle Tucker is.
12: Oh, okay.
11: In his personal record book, Kevin Durant hasn't won a ring yet.
12: I'm just telling you that's what he's doing.
11: You're listening to the man who made falling upwards an art form.
12: It's crazy.
11: This is Stu Gotts and Company live. 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
13: A happy Monday to you as we are in for Stu Gotts and Company live. 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I get to hang out with Stu Gotts during the week, as does our executive producer, Jason Stewart. Isaac Lohengrin is at the news desk. And Chris Perfett is our technical producer. A fun Monday, Monty.
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0: weekend that we get closer and closer to more football. Preseason games resuming from the Thursday Hall of Fame game. We'll be doing so this Thursday.
1: A lot of games on Thursday, too.
0: There's games Thursday, Friday, and Saturday this weekend. No Sunday games, which I was surprised next weekend. But then after that, there will be Sunday preseason games. And then after that, we've got week zero in college football. So football is, yeah, it is basically here. You also want to know why I know that football is almost here?
1: Why?
0: Little League is on TV.
1: Yeah.
0: And now Isaac Lohengrin, he gave the eye roll. I know some people aren't fans of Little League. I love it just because I would like to go to a Little League park and try to hit home runs.
1: Yeah.
0: You know, just hit these monster dingers, seeing some of these kids. But it's gotten to the point where we're not even doing Southwest Region Championship game. We're doing the games leading up to it.
1: Oh.
0: Some say it's a little bit too much. I say it's Little League. There it is.
1: Yeah.
0: Thank you very much. Isaac Lohengrin, you liked that one.
1: He did like that one. That's good. At least someone did.
0: It's time for a Mount Rushmore Monday. Judging by Monsi's response, she was not a fan of my joke. Isaac Lohengrin, can you be the judge of our Mount Rushmore Monday?
2: Yes, and I will go on a complete power trip on it. Yes.
1: That's right.
0: Perfect. All right. Do we have imaging? I'm here every day for Mount Rushmore Monday. Let's get to it.
3: Hey, you there. Yeah, you. The guy with the spreadsheet pretending to work. Do you find yourself needing a pick-me-up as you're dragging in your cubicle to start the week? Are you ready to put the sports back in sports talk? Well then, you're in luck, because every Monday, we climb the mountain, we carve the legends, and we argue about things
4: you want answers.
5: I want the truth. You can't handle the truth.
3: That absolutely do not matter and are completely subjective. This is Mount Rushmore Monday.
0: All right, so even though Stu Gatz and company, Izzy, Taylor, Mikey A. aren't here, we're going to do our own version. Isaac will be the judge. Monsi Bolaños, Jason Stewart, Chris Perfett, myself, Dan Beyer, will be drafting today the worst nicknames in pro sports. Not college, not high school. By the way, Texas West just got out of a bases-loaded jam against Louisiana.
1: Oh, thank you so much.
0: In the top of the third. Still 4-0 Texas West.
1: Okay.
0: Again, we're not even to Williamsport yet. All right, worst nicknames in team sports, pro sports. Not nicknames of players, but just the actual team nicknames. I will go first.
1: Oh, convenient.
0: Chris, you go second. Jason is third. Monty, do you want to go first?
1: No, it's fine. All right, it's fine.
0: I would rather be at the back end. I thought I was kind of taking the, you know, taking one for the team by going first.
1: Oh, well, then we can switch if you want.
0: Because, all right, we're just going to keep it. All right, we're just going to keep it. I'm going to go first because it's the nickname that has annoyed me ever since I found out what it was. And there's a lot of reasons. Number one, it's not original. It's very simple. And I just think it's catering to your audience, which I'm not a fan of. Make them embrace something else instead of trying to embrace them. The Houston Texans. There was the Dallas Texans before the Houston Texans, so it wasn't even original. It makes me mad. It would be like the Los Angeles Californians. Like that, it doesn't make any sense to me. And if it was original, I could maybe buy it, Monsi.
1: Sure.
0: But just of being a Texan, well,
1: yeah.
0: Everybody is.
1: No, I hear you.
0: Are you just trying to trump the Cowboys? I appreciate the Houston football organization. I know they couldn't be the Oilers. I wish there was some sort of spinoff from the Oilers that they could have done. But choosing the Texans, the day I heard it, is the day I started hating it. Give me the Houston Texans, number one.
1: All right.
0: All right. Chris Perfett, you're up at number two.
2: My first overall pick here is kind of in your wheelhouse, but this one's even more acute. Because we're not just talking about a team choosing a name to represent an entire state. We're talking about a team that just literally got so lazy, they just decided, we're just going to shorten the name of the city. The Philadelphia Phillies.
0: Oh.
2: I don't know what your deal is. I hate it. I genuinely hate it. I end up tripping over myself when talking about Philadelphia because you already shortened to Philly. And we, you know, so you could accidentally use it other places. But like, really, the Philadelphia Phillies? I guess you're going to call it the Pittsburgh Pit. Come on, what are we doing here?
6: Pittsburgh Pits.
1: That's actually not

0: bad.
1: Would they be armpits or they'd be like a
2: oh,
1: like,
2: man,
1: that
2: no.
1: would be great.
0: That would be what the rivals start calling them.
1: You just got waxed. Right?
0: Yeah.
1: Waxing armpits.
0: I got
2: sticks yeah. in the pit.
1: All right. Jason Stewart, you're up.
3: So I'm looking at teams that are not plural. Teams that do not end in an S, I think, are just generally lame. And when these teams were named, I'm like, that's kind of like a arena football kind of thing. And let me flip a coin here, and I'll go with the Miami Heat. Lazy, it's not plural, and it's just kind of a weather reference. Uninspiring. Miami Heat.
4: This won't play into my judgment, Jason, but would you have found the Miami humidity perhaps more inspiring?
3: It'd be better.
1: It's more apropos, I'll tell you that much.
3: The sunburns would be plural and more original.
2: I was going to say, we do have a Heat-related team name in the Calgary Flames, but as you say, they figured out how to make that plural.
4: Yeah. Great logo in Calgary, by the way.
0: Yeah.
1: All right, Monty, you got back-to-back picks here.
0: I do. This one drives me nuts. And when I see the jersey for this team, I love the colors, and I love seeing the mountains and the purple and the silver, and then I see Jazz.
1: Yes.
0: Why? I thought you're in Utah. I think they moved, right, mate?
2: From
0: right?
2: New Orleans.
0: I get all that. Yeah. But we've moved. So now your jersey's got mountains and snow on them, and I like the color, but it just says Jazz.
2: Just like there's no lakes in L.A.
3: Oh, whoa,
0: Chris,
3: whoa,
0: what
3: hey.
0: Are we doing?
3: Don't Sam up the list.
1: Yeah.
3: It's called
1: Jeez.
3: Samming up the game. And Monty, by the way, I don't know what Isaac's, what you're judging this on, but
4: I don't even know what I'm judging this on.
3: I think the nicknames that aren't updated with the new city is a big pet peeve of mine as well. And Jazz qualifies for my non-plural. So yeah. Jazz is a great one.
0: Oh, ooh, thank you. Thank you. And I get to go again.
1: Yes.
2: Yes.
0: All right. There's a few. How many do we need in total?
1: We're going to have four.
0: Four. So it just depends
1: ultimately.
0: On how. Okay. All right. Y'all, again. I don't get this name. And then, like, the jerseys are fine. And then, you know, I'm good with it. The Nuggets. The Denver Nuggets, I hate that, especially now because everything, when I think of Nuggets, I think it's a kid's meal. Someone's about to eat Nuggets. Like, so, you know what I'm saying? Like, I think of Nuggets and it's just like, it's food and it's kid food and you can't, Denver Nuggets, when Denver has so many other things in the state, whether it's the mountains, whether it, they just have other things and you go to Nuggets. No. No bueno. Taking Denver Nuggets.
3: That's a good point. They could be the Black Diamonds, and that would be like...
0: So many things they could be.
4: Never thought of that before.
0: They could be so many things.
4: When did Chicken Nuggets first start? It might have been before their franchise. That's interesting.
1: Really? They should have an alternate tenders uniform.
0: Yes!
1: Right?
0: That would be funny. That would at least lean into it.
2: That would be cool.
0: You'd lean into it. I like that.
1: You don't eat meat anymore.
0: I don't, but I'll eat veggie nuggets.
1: Okay, I was going to say... There is a difference between nuggets and tenders.
0: Yes, there are.
1: And
0: I
1: so
0: agree
1: I
0: with
1: will
0: you.
1: Differentiate depending on.
0: I totally agree.
2: The Denver saucy nugs.
1: All right, Jason, you're up at number six.
3: So Monty just tapped into my third pet peeve, which is team names that aren't intimidating at all. Like no one's intimidated by a nugget. So if you guys all know my credentials, singular names, teams that don't nickname or update their nickname with a new city. And they're not intimidating. This one meets a lot of those qualifications. The Los Angeles Lakers, as Chris just mentioned 3 minutes ago. Lakers in Los Angeles.
1: It did kind of lose the sting because I heard
0: did.
1: It.
0: It.
1: I heard
0: did.
1: It earlier. Yeah. Yeah.
0: Kind I of, had it on my list.
4: Kind of Silver sick. Lake on line one, by the way.
1: Toluca Lake as well.
4: Yeah.
1: Castaic.
4: Yeah.
3: I want to say... Some unoriginal person was just like, it's alliteration, the Los Angeles. Let's just keep the Lakers because it's alliteration. People love that.
0: Yeah.
1: All right, Chris, you're up at number seven.
2: All right, number seven. This might rub some people the wrong way, but I think there is a tipping point. Jason doesn't like names that aren't intimidating. I think sometimes you can tip too far into being too aggro, too try hard with a name to make it unique and fierce and ferocious. And that line is when you start drawing upon mythological creatures, creatures that aren't real. Like how we have the Seattle Dragons

0: the UFL, the XFL, the second XFL.
1: Okay.
0: But this one is in the Big Four. This one is in the Big Four. I'm not going there. That's a little cheating. But I'm sorry. But when they named them the Seattle Kraken, I can't go there. That's too much. Hmm. That is way too much to be
1: cross
0: like, yeah,
1: the line
0: we're
1: the
0: Kraken.
1: You.
0: Like, nobody's a Kraken.
2: That's not a real Kraken thing. I like Seattle Kraken. I think there's a tequila named Kraken. No, it's a rum.
0: It's a rum.
2: Thank you.
0: Yeah, spice rum.
2: There we go.
1: On the heels of Chris, and I've got the next two picks here. Stuff that is just there. And I was going to do a double dose. I may hope for this other pick to last later on. I'll say this. I'm going to go with the Chicago Sky.
2: Okay.
1: It's not, mm-hmm. It's the sky. It's not.
0: Awful.
1: It's not partly cloudy.
2: Yeah.
1: It's not, there's no storms. It's not even the thunder. It's just the sky.
2: When Chicago's full of storms and thunder and snow and sun and.
3: And such a cultured city with so much other stuff.
2: Yeah.
1: It's a big rivalry, though, when they play the team that doesn't have a sky. Wait, like what? Like that doesn't. No. So the Chicago Sky goes number. It's my second round pick at number 8.
2: Yeah.
1: Number 9. This was a part of it. This team changed their name because of pressure and wanting to have a more positive outlook. But then they just became very generic. They may be a ray of sunshine, but when I think of the Tampa Bay Rays, I think of guys named Ray. I had an Uncle Ray. He was awesome. Love my Uncle Ray. They were better as the Devil Rays. And so losing the Devil for whatever reason was absurd to me. So just, I don't know if they wanted to include all species of actual rays. Maybe they couldn't be the Stingrays, but should have just kept it the Devil Rays. So the Tampa Bay Rays, my third round pick. All right, Chris, back to you.
0: All right. I might need a judgment from everyone on this. I have a backup pick just in case, but.
1: Worst nicknames in sports here on Stu Gotts and Company Live.
0: I really do not like how in Major League Soccer, half of the league is called City FC or City Name SC, like Charlotte FC, Toronto FC, what's the other one? New York City FC, Nashville SC. Like I know I'm picking a lot of them here, but I really do not like that. Is like saying New York. And I know we had this in the NFL with the Washington football team, and we all like that. Ironic.
1: Well, no, not me. I hated it.
0: Okay, great. Then you know what I'm talking
3: I'll
0: about.
3: Allow
0: this
3: allow
0: idea,
3: it, yeah.
0: Like the idea, if you'd go to your, and like I watch a lot of soccer. I'm the biggest soccer fan in Fox Sports Radio.
1: Yep,
0: we crowned that during the World Cup.
1: Mike Lingard in the final.
0: And no one around there. If you said yes, I am following the Manchester football team. Everyone looking like you crazy. Like, no, we have nicknames for these things. And when you're in America and doing soccer, be unique. Be unique. I don't like any team in the MLS that's just SC or FC.
2: So okay. You took a lot of teams there.
1: Yes. In this 28-round draft now, you took all
0: I
1: SC
0: assumed
1: or
0: none
1: FC.
0: Of you were going to go to the MLS.
2: Well, that's where your assumption is wrong.
0: Oh, really? Wow.
2: Yeah.
1: All right. Well, your 22 options are off the board.
2: Yeah, luckily, I didn't have an FC one because I'm not bothered by that.
1: I wish there would be the Cincinnati FUs.
3: Yeah, they're called the Bengals.
1: The football universe. Cincinnati football universe. All right, Jason, you're up at third round pick, number 11.
4: This one kind of feeds into what Chris's explanation was for his Kraken. But this is one that I know Brody's going to appreciate. Brody likes himself dinosaurs, right?
1: Yes.
4: Okay. So when we were growing up, all the popular dinosaurs that we knew about, Tyrannosaurus Rex, the platypus, pterodactyl.
1: Yeah.
4: We knew about the majors, right? And then a team name comes around and an expansion team comes around in the early 90s, coming off a real popular movie. I will say this. I had never heard of a raptor until Jurassic Park. So up until that point in time, I think nobody knew what a raptor was other than the few people that read the Crichton book until 1992 or whatever it was. Toronto becomes a team and they call themselves the Raptors. It's kind of like just a trendy pick. Because obviously the Raptors are not indigenous to Toronto. We all knew that. They were in Africa somewhere.
1: The Raptors off the board number 11.
2: I love the Raptors, though. But you're right. It doesn't make sense. I just like it. You're right.
1: That was a uniform that I first saw and was like, huh? And

0: Now we're all like,
1: yeah, the colors, everything
0: the
1: about it.
0: Pinstripes, the actual Raptor.
1: Yeah, all of it.
0: All right, Monty, you got back-to-back picks.
1: Back-to-back
0: your final
1: picks.
0: Two.
1: Okay. All right. I've got some here. Let's see. All right. This one is just so easy to make fun of. If you hate the team, if you're, you know, like, it's just so easy to really make fun of the Browns. The Cleveland Browns. Like, everything with brown, aside from, you know, the color of my skin, usually brown is, like, associated with, like, something that's, like, dirty or, like, did you need to use the restroom?
0: Yeah, we know.
1: All of that.
2: Well, that's actually a real good fit the way they played
1: exactly
2: the last.
1: Right. You got to change it. It's too easy to make fun of you. It is way too easy to make fun of you. I'm taking the Cleveland Browns here.
0: Also, arrogance with it because of Paul Brown, like, naming it after his
1: right.
0: own.
1: It's after his, yes. Right. It's after his, right. It's after, I even forgot about that.
0: Yes.
1: You're so right. Even that. But to me, it's just easy to make fun of you. It is too easy to make fun of you. So I am not a fan of
0: Which,
1: that.
0: By the way, just in history, I don't think anybody's going to have the Charlotte Bobcats.
1: Darn.
0: But they were named after Robert Johnson, the old owner, Bob.
1: Oh,
0: like, yes.
1: Okay.
2: Yeah.
0: Yes, he put that in their name.
1: That's silly.
0: And they no longer exist.
1: That's silly. That's silly. And then for my final pick here, I'm going to take the soccer team, Real Salt Lake City. Because there's a fake one?
3: Yes.
1: Is there a fake one? Because I don't think it's not Real Madrid, right? We're not saying Real Salt Lake City.
3: But they do say Real Salt Lake City,
1: like,
3: yes.
1: So what, like, I'm just like, is there a fake one? Like, I'm really Real Salt Lake City.
0: It's called St. George.
1: St. So let's get your real ass out of here because that ain't working for me.
0: Jason Stewart.
2: That might win it. That might win. That might be a walk-off right there.
0: By the way, Jason, Chris, and I had no chance of winning this when the game started. Isaac is obviously going to pick Monty.
1: Hello. Like
0: that is
4: been
0: going
4: laughing
0: to be the
4: at
0: case.
4: Every line that Monty has said.
1: Well, you guys step up your game.
2: Yeah, step up your game.
1: I told you we could switch. I would have gone first.
2: You all have one pick left.
4: So because of that, along the lines of Bobcats and Brown, I found this out when Dan and I went to this city last year to watch the Bills play in their stadium for the last time. I found out that a couple things are true. You need to look this up. Buffalo bison are not indigenous to upstate New York. There's nothing. They called the city Buffalo for another reason. Maybe they were like, it was a big buffalo skin trading post on the Erie Canal, whatever. But there's no buffalo bison in upstate New York. One. Buffalo Bills? That was named after that like rodeo clown in the late 19th century. Buffalo Bill. I always thought that it was a bill was like just like a young, like a calf bison until last year when I realized it's the Buffalo Bills, some character that did a roadshow in the late 1800s.
0: Now this glorious alternate helmet in front of us of the buffalo. By the way, I always thought that the red stripe was its eyes, but it's the horn, like when I was a kid, and I still can't unsee it. I still think it's like the eye of the buffalo. All right, Chris, your last pick.
3: All right. I actually got really worried Monty was about to steal this from me when she took the Cleveland Browns, because everything you were saying, Monty, was absolutely correct, that it's easy to make fun of this name if you hate them. However, I can't do half the jokes about it on the air. It also falls into a very weird and very disappearing realm of teams I think were named after jobs, but at the same time, it's so vague and the context of it is so lost that it's just a dumb name. And it's 2026. We're allowed to say that the name Green Bay Packers is dumb, means nothing, and very easy to make fun of. And I know there's a lot of Packers fans out here that are going to want to come after me for it. All I'm going to say is, I don't care. Lions football. I hate that name, Green Bay Packers. I have never liked it. I've never enjoyed it. It makes no sense. And again, I can't say the jokes I want to say about the Packer name on the air.
2: Jeez.
3: I don't care. Pack this.
0: Yeah. Ooh.
1: But they could say that right back to you.
0: Yeah.
1: You couldn't handle this package.
3: See, there it is. That you know what? Dan's right. Look at Ilo just going out there for a Bonzi job.
1: That was a great line, so trust.
4: Are you referring to like their offensive package or a defense like nickel and dime? Or?
1: There's lots of packages we could be talking
3: about.
1: A lot
3: of fudge to...
0: Okay. Yeah, we understood, Chris. That was the part we were trying to avoid. All right, now I got to follow that up. If you were to name your team, let's just say

0: you were starting a team, I don't know, the WNBA. Okay, let's just say. The Cleveland, they just announced their name as the Sirens. But if you were to name them the Cleveland Speed, I would be like, okay, fast, right? They're moving. But what about if I said Cleveland Speed Limit? You would be like, well, that's dumb, right? Why would you be the speed limit? That's exactly what the Toronto Tempo are.
1: Ooh.
0: Tempo is nothing but just being in rhythm. There's nothing extreme about it. There's nothing strong. The only tempo I want is a good tempo in my golf swing. Like, that is it. I think it is a mid nickname and is only used for what Jason Stewart hates, and that's alliteration. There is nothing great about tempo. It's just, all right. So if the Tempo finish sixth in an 18-team WNBA in 5 years, that's pretty good.
2: That's
0: with their
2: tempo.
0: Ninth, it's good. Three, too fast. You're too high. 15, too low. Yeah, it's a good tempo. Toronto Tempo. It's not good. It's not bad. It's just a rhythm. Final pick.
3: Can I throw one name out here we did not get to?
0: Well, let's see what Isaac, and maybe we'll have some clearing up to do. But Isaac, do you have the teams? Do you have the rosters?
1: I have the rosters, okay. So I can go over them right now and summarize and give my verdict later, whatever you want to do.
0: Yeah, let's do it all right now. Summarize and then give the verdict, and then we'll have what we left on the cutting room
1: floor. Monty Bolaños, the Utah Jazz, Denver Nuggets, Cleveland Browns, Real Salt Lake.
0: Very Utah-centric.
1: And very Midwest.
2: Mountainous,
1: yes.
2: Yes.
1: Jason Stewart. Miami Heat, Los Angeles Lakers, Toronto Raptors, or the Buffalo Bills. Chris Perfett, Philadelphia Phillies, Seattle Kraken. Multiple MLS SCs and FCs, and the Green Bay Packers. And unfortunately, we don't have enough time to explain his reasoning. And finally, Dan Beyer, Houston Texans, Chicago Sky, Tampa Bay Rays, Toronto Tempo. Now, there is no last place finisher. I really loved how all of you guys actually had such great individual and unique reasoning. And a lot of this I hadn't realized. I never thought about it, but you made outstanding points. Chris, in particular, I like the fact that you really went with some bold choices, particularly the Seattle Kraken and Green Bay Packers, which I'm a fan of those nicknames, but I understand your rationale. So across the board, all of you really gave our listeners a lot to think about. However, my verdict is in. And what clinched it for me, in every city in the world, there's a sky.
0: All right.
1: In every scene, in every city, there's a tempo. What really honestly put me over the top, I never thought of it. Why in the world, with all the great character and tradition in Chicago, are you naming a team the Sky?
0: Yeah. Right?
1: Now, the rationale is because of the Chicago skyline. We'll call them the Skyline.
0: Right.
1: Even, you know, that would be a good nickname for a team in Cincinnati because of Skyline Chili. But along those lines, Tampa Bay Devil Rays is fine. When you talk about the Tampa Bay Rays, it's just a bunch of... I'm thinking Ray Romano. When you're thinking the Houston Texans... They already have a team in Dallas. They're the Texans, too. The one argument I did have with you, Dan, Los Angeles Californians, I see your point, but that could be an homage to that wonderful Saturday Night Live skit, the Californians. So all of you, hats off, and I think you should be part of focus groups for new pro sports expansion teams. But again, by the slimmest of margins, the Sky put it over the top for Dan Byer.
2: But who got second, third, and fourth? We got Dan. Who got second, third,
1: you
2: and fourth?
1: You were all... Dan was one, and the rest of you were tied for 1A.
0: You were second, Monty. You know it.
2: So you had... I had Sky next to Connecticut Sun. Because your thing about the sky, yeah. I was like, oh, because the sun is only in Connecticut? There's no sun on the West Coast?
0: At least the sun is, like, burning hot,
2: but
0: right?
2: Like, yeah, I just was like, the sun... But I felt the same way with the sky, and I clearly should have used it. That's what got him.
1: Not necessarily... I think I've picked at some scabs with this.
0: I'll tell you, being the judge is no fun.
2: It's not.
0: You get one person to like you, and then three people hate you.
1: And if you're ticked off,
0: happens to me every Monday.
1: Yeah. Well, it happened to you earlier this hour with your Roethlisberger thing. Yeah. So that's a good point.
2: That's true. It's called balance.
0: Yeah, right.
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0: 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Thank you,
1: nice.
0: Monty.
1: You're welcome.
0: Coming up next, we have a craving for quarterbacks. Well, they do in one city in the NFL. 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
12: Who's got the edge in Minnesota for the Vikings QB1 job? Find out after Isaac Lohenkron gives us the latest of what's happening on this Monday. What's going on, Isaac?
15: Yeah, our other top story is in that same division, Dan, the NFC North, as Green Bay Packers linebacker Micah Parsons told NFL media today that the most optimistic date for him to return to action this season would be in week 6, ironically, against the Dallas Cowboys. Anyway, that will be settled at Lambeau Field on Sunday Night Football, conveniently in prime time. Parsons recovering, of course, from a torn ACL suffered in Week 15 of last season. And by the way, speaking of the Minnesota Vikings and speaking of the Green Bay Packers, another team in the NFC North, the Detroit Lions, they saw veteran quarterback Teddy Bridgewater officially announce his retirement, and he is Instagram official. That's where he announced his retirement. He had been slated to be the Lions' backup quarterback to Jared Goff. Staying in the NFC North, the Chicago Bears just signed receiver Ray McCloud. The Bears, in their preseason opener, will be hosting the Cleveland Browns on Saturday at Soldier Field. And today, Browns head coach Todd Monken said he has not decided yet whether Deshaun Watson or Shedeur Sanders will get the start in that one at quarterback. And finally, we have a trade to tell you about in the NFL. Moments ago, the New England Patriots traded offensive guard Caden Wallace to the Miami Dolphins for a draft pick. Dan and Monsi.
12: Thank you very much, Isaac. Now, I am on record on Fox Sports Radio last year, Monsi, in saying when the Browns were trying to figure out

0: their quarterback room with Shedeur Sanders and Dylan Gabriel, and Joe Flacco was there, and just everybody was there. Bailey Zappi. I felt that looking ahead to this season that Deshaun Watson was going to be a factor. I'm at the point on August 10th where now I say to myself, you know what? I think the Browns should start Shedeur Sanders. I think that's the best role for everybody involved, including Deshaun Watson in Cleveland. In Minnesota, I think it's the exact opposite. I don't think you allow the young guy, the incumbent, to try to win the job, and then if he doesn't, then you can just move on from him. I think it's a different case when it comes to J.J. McCarthy and Kyler Murray, and I have a sense that Kevin O'Connell feels the same way, because in comments that he made at camp yesterday, he said that he thinks that Kyler Murray is further along mentally than he thought he would be at that point of being the of understanding the Vikings offense and scheme. And it's may seem like an innocent comment, but I think that there's more to that, that as long as Kyler Murray can understand, because the only head start that J.J. McCarthy had on Kyler Murray was that he knew the offense mm-hmm. because he had played in it. Otherwise, of experience, of ability, of mobility, Kyler Murray wins all of those. To now have Kevin O'Connell say that Kyler Murray is ahead in where he thought he would be sure makes it seem like all signs point to Kyler being the starting quarterback for the Vikings.
1: Yeah, I don't blame Kevin O'Connell for feeling this way either. I feel like with Kyler Murray, it's a safer pick. Like, you know, with J.J. McCarthy, it's like you don't know what you're going to get. And I mean that in a bad way. With Kyler Murray, it's like you kind of have a pretty good idea of what you're going to get. You go to Cleveland, and with Shedeur Sanders, it's like you don't know what you're going to get, but I feel more confident in Shedeur Sanders than what I saw J.J. McCarthy do last year. You know, like, I'd rather see Shedeur Sanders go out there. With Deshaun Watson, it's like, I have no idea what you're going to do. I don't know if you can still play. It has been, you have been so far removed from actually playing that I don't know what you're capable of. And because of everything that comes with it, I'd rather just have Shedeur Sanders out there and see what the young guy can do. In Minnesota, there's no reason why you throw the young guy out there. You see what he can do, and it's not good.
0: There's also the fact of, you look at that division, Monsi, the NFC North, all right? You got the Lions, Packers, and Bears. We think all three could make the playoffs, possibly. So you can't afford to lose any ground early on by just seeing if J.J. McCarthy works. Mm-hmm. And I think that they understand that as well. Like, even with, and the reason I'm bringing the Browns into this is because it may seem foolish to say, well, why would a first round pick not get all of the opportunities as opposed to a fifth rounder? I think that J.J. McCarthy has had the opportunities, and they've gotten to this point because he hasn't answered the bell. So that is even in the rearview mirror of the Minnesota Vikings. Whereas if you're Cleveland, you could say that Shedeur was kind of thrown into the fire, didn't get the reps that he had wanted last year under mm-hmm. that regime. New coaching staff as well. So there's different needs for it. I actually also think it would be good for Deshaun Watson to actually be put in a role where there could be some positive about Deshaun Watson. I don't know many people who look at Deshaun Watson in a positive light. And if you were to bring him off of the bench, if Shedeur doesn't work out, I feel that then you've got your answer with Shedeur. You gave him the opportunities. Unless it's just completely night and day on how they've been playing in camp, I feel like just even that narrative early on in Cleveland could help. And I think that the narrative's already been written. You got to get the ball to Justin Jefferson. Mm-hmm. You also brought in Juwan Jennings. You have Jordan Addison there. You got to get the football to those guys. And that's the main point. And that's why Kyler Murray is also a better option, because J.J. McCarthy has shown that he can't do that.
1: Yeah, the season is different for Minnesota than it is for Cleveland. The expectations are different going into the season. Right now, Cleveland is hoping to have a successful competitive season, but the Vikings are, no, last year was a fluke, and we're going to show that to mm-hmm. you. And we're coming in with, I feel like, and everyone in that division thinks they can win the division. All four of them.
0: Yes.
1: You know, so Minnesota's approaching the season like that. They're different than what Cleveland is doing. So yeah, to me, there's no question. The minute they signed Kyler Murray, I didn't think there was a real quarterback competition. I thought Kyler Murray is going to go throw the ball to mm-hmm. JJ. Like 100%. Yep.
0: Yes, and that's
1: not
0: sure
1: JJ.
0: Seems,
1: sorry.
0: No, well, you're right, but it's
1: but
0: JJ.
1: But it is JJ, but I didn't say JJ in the set, you know, JJ McCarthy. I'm going to call him 9. let's just call him 9 so no one's confused.
0: Nine.
1: Let's just call him 9.
0: week nine is the time we may see J.J. McCarthy if Kyler Murray gets hurt.
1: But and that's acceptable. The only nine I want to see. Only time.
0: Yes, it shouldn't be week one. They got the Packers to open up.

0: the season as well.
1: No. Like, Kyler Murray can do the job. Let him go out there.
0: And it's the Packers at home, I believe, as well. So that's one where you don't – like, that's – I don't want to say it's a must-win game, but for a season that sure seems like it's teetering.
1: Yep.
0: Yeah, it is at home. It's also a 4:25 Eastern kickoff. Like, that's the one that you can't mess up. But I think Kevin O'Connell giving that sort of line, we'll find out when the Vikings open up the preseason this weekend on who is QB1 and who gets the start, but sure seems like it's trending towards Kyler Murray.
1: Makes sense.
0: She's Monty Bolaños. I'm Dan Beyer in for Stu Gotts and Company live here on Fox Sports Radio. Jason Stewart, Chris Perfett, and Isaac Lohenkron are with us as well. We've gotten some more nominees people wanted to add to our Mount Rushmore. Mm-hmm. I know Chris had a couple as well to add. Plus, the highlight of the weekend was what was said at the Hall of Fame ceremony in Canton on Saturday. And if you missed it, you won't want to miss this next here on Fox Sports Radio.
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6: We're in for Stu Gotts and Company live here on Fox Sports Radio. Jason Stewart, Chris Perfett, and the aforementioned Isaac Lowenkron are here as well. Aloy from Compton says, we forgot the worst one when it came to worst nicknames in professional sports. He says the Cleveland Guardians, named after a bridge. Did I tell you why I like the Guardians?
7: Why do you like the Guardians?
6: Because it's so close, and I'm just going to say it for reference. It's really close to Indians.
7: Okay.
6: The inn has been replaced by the guard, or by the gar. So it's still the Dians.
7: Gotcha.
6: But it's just Guardians instead of... people may be against the name change for whatever reason, but if you are going to change it, it's original to them, it's original to the city, and it isn't that far off of what they were previously, and so I actually liked it.
7: I don't, it's not one of my favorites, but it doesn't bother me.
6: Sure.
7: That's what it is. I didn't know it was named after a bridge, but it doesn't bother me. Would I put it in my favorites? No. Jason Butler tweets in that we mentioned the LA Lakers. What about the LA Sparks other than wildfires and you're encouraging sparks? And it kind of made me chuckle a little bit. I didn't even think about that. I was like, you're right. That is not appropriate at this time.
6: We had about 4 of them up by us.
7: In LA. But the Sparks, I think that's not a bad name in general. Like Sparks kind of works.
6: What about Chris Perfett? Did you were any of these teams any of your nominees that we didn't get to?
8: Yeah, actually, me and Jason Stewart here were actually having a conversation about Guardians because I thought that was one we missed. To be clear, it's not even a bridge; it is the like statue on the bridge, the Guardians of Traffic, I believe. Right? Like it's.
6: Yeah, I thought they were like the pillars or whatever.
8: Yeah, they're
6: it is
8: like
6: the
8: pillars on there. I think I walked past them one time, but. And I think Jason's on the other side of the argument that you have that he doesn't like how they didn't need to change too much about it.
9: I think that there was a bean counter in that final meeting, a marketing guy that said, hey, if we just change it to Guardians, we just change all the merch that we have now and put a GAU at the beginning. It'll save us this amount of money if we do that, you know.
6: When the nickname of the Redskins was changed to go to Commanders was so far opposite of it. And I hated the Washington football team. I just thought it's very pretentious. I know you like.
7: I prefer like the Washington football team over the Commanders, to be honest with you.
6: The Commanders to me was too much. I at least, like in a way, like I feel like they're still being able to honor their past with a little bit of a connection. I know Washington's trying to do it with their uniforms this year. They've got an alternate uniform and the new jerseys that they're wearing more resemble what they wore in the 80s and 90s. But I still like, I give Cleveland credit, even though people feel like it's an awful.
7: Again, it's fine. It didn't make me feel too strongly one way or another, which I guess is a good thing.
6: I've come to appreciate it more. I think that's the perfect way. Over the weekend, I think people are starting to appreciate more and more. At least I hope they are. The speech given by Adam Vinatieri. Drew Brees had a long, great speech. The Roger Craig

0: video speech that he had, very moving, considering he revealed his dementia diagnosis. That was very touching. I thought Laurie Fitzgerald did a great job. Luke Kuechly's speech, well done. But Adam Vinatieri is the one who had him laughing at the Hall of Fame ceremony. And it was the joke about Bill Belichick that really got him going in Canton.
1: I would repeat those last few statements about Coach Bill Belichick as well. Thank you for demanding excellence every single day. Your preparation, discipline, and attention to detail shaped far more than my football career. Unfortunately, Bill couldn't make it here today. There's a lot going on at UNC right now. He may be on a recruiting trip right now looking for the next Lawrence Taylor. I thought it was because training camp had already started. But in truth, it's because he's judging his girlfriend's cheerleading competition.
0: Now, that's, you can tell, he kind of turned into comedian mode. Okay, didn't maybe land?
2: Yeah, I just, you know what it was? There was too much buildup. I felt like you could tell.
0: Right?
2: He's going to do a joke. He's going to do it. Where's the joke? Okay, he's not there yet. He's almost there. I'm going to take a sip of my water. He's still not there. Oh, he said it, and it wasn't that funny.
0: And that's why this one is the funniest of them all.
1: Pat McAfee's here in the crowd today. Great to

0: You got to make sure it works. But I will give Adam Vinatieri all the flowers in the world because I thought the Pat McAfee joke was good.
1: No, that was really funny. And again, it was only it for him. It was very personal.
0: Yes.
1: It was good.
0: And you just heard the genuine laughter in the background. That one really hit with the stadium. It was great.
1: It was.
0: We'll do it again tomorrow, Monty.
1: Okay, bye. We are Buzzsports.
0: Great job.
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5: And here's what you need to know.
6: NFL Media reported a short time ago that Dallas Cowboys defensive lineman Quinnen Williams has agreed to a three-year, $106 million extension through the 2030 campaign. Green Bay Packers linebacker Micah Parsons told NFL Media today that the most optimistic date for him to return to action would be week 6 of the regular season, ironically, against the Cowboys on Sunday Night Football at Lambeau Field. Parsons presently recovering from a torn ACL that he sustained in week 15 of last season. Cleveland Browns head coach Todd Monken said today that he has not decided yet whether Deshaun Watson or Shedeur Sanders will start their preseason opener against the Chicago Bears on Saturday at Soldier Field. Veteran quarterback Teddy Bridgewater officially announced his retirement today on Instagram. He had been slated to be the Lions' backup to Jared Goff. I'm Isaac Lohenkron.
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7: Covino and Rich.
10: They don't know what the they're doing.
8: I'm proud to say we still have not seen each other's junk, but I caught Rich peeking over the weekend. And I said, come on, man, we got to keep the streak alive. Speaking of, we're going to talk streaks later on.
11: Listen to this guy.
8: Streaks in sports. I'm Covino. That is Rich. Covino and Rich.
11: Hey.
8: Danny G is here. Sexy Ryan in for Sam. The Kron is on the updates.
11: Kron.
8: And we have some buddies in the studio. Wes from Vegas, who's been listening to our show for years, and his beautiful wife, Bree. Bree, you should have came alone.
11: Hey. She usually does. Wait, no. Anyway. Hey, welcome to the show. An action-packed Monday. We're going to talk a lot of NFL. We are going to talk some back to school.
8: Oh, yes.
11: Back to school.
8: Thornton Millen style.
11: And I'm going to get controversial today.
8: Dude, don't do it.
12: No, you're not.
11: WNBA. I got thoughts.
8: Oh,
11: my goodness.
8: No, dude. You just said the... Don't say it. He said WNBA.
11: Oh!
8: It's a no-win situation.
12: Stop. The third rail, my man.
11: I'm excited to talk about it.
8: Well, I do want to say this. For a guy that didn't want to celebrate his birthday, I do want to say thank you for all the birthday wishes. Had a nice weekend, and I'm excited to start my new adventures here on Fox Sports Radio as a man of wisdom. And later today, in celebration, Showtime Mahomes will be here. He's got some trivia, some football trivia to get you fired up for the NFL. And we're giving away prizes like we always do on Covino and Rich. At Covino and Rich on social media. Let's go.
11: Speaking of Showtime Mahomes, what defensive player annoys Patrick Mahomes the most? Any guesses? Danny G, I feel like...
12: Oh, every time Mahomes reads a quote that he was famous for saying, there's one in there about his buddy Max Crosby, of course.
11: Max Crosby seems to just annoy the hell out of Patrick Mahomes, which is why, I mean, should it be a shock?
12: But they're friends after the game. They respect each other.
8: You know what it is? In every sport, there's a guy that you hate unless he's on your team, right? In baseball, it's Jose Caballero, of all people. And now that he's a Yankee, I love him, but I always hated that dude.
11: Sounds ridiculous, but if you're a parent that coaches, there's kids on other teams like, a little pain in the ass. But then if you get them on your team,
8: you love that
11: or
8: guy.
11: You coach like the all-stars, you're like, all right, now he's on my team. All right, you're not such a nose picker.
8: Yeah, so in other words, most people dislike Max Crosby. Guys like Danny G, Raiders guys, love Max Crosby because he gets under the skin of players. And that's great. That's his mental advantage over Mahomes. And this is where it gets sticky. When you start rubbing your own teammates the wrong way, getting under their skin, how does that work?
11: So the stickiest of the ickiest.
8: Yeah. Him and Kirk Cousins got into a tussle

0: on, what was that, on Friday?
1: Friday, yeah.
0: That was on Friday.
2: It was Friday. I talked to you guys about it off the air, remember? And you're like, eh. We don't want to talk Raiders.
1: Danny had a weekend to think about it. He's like, boo-hoo.
0: Boo-hoo, Raiders.
1: I can't believe
2: it. No, it blew up to a big story. Kind of like how you guys missed Jelly Roll's concert when he first came out, remember?
0: Right, right.
2: And you're
0: right.
2: Like, ah, he's a one-hit wonder.
0: Well, there's an update. Let's backtrack.
1: Yeah, I didn't know this story was going to have more legs, but Kirk Cousins, veteran.
0: Veteran.
1: Doesn't need to be pushed around in camp.
0: Hold on. Not only a veteran, like a nice guy.
1: Why is his shirt at Kohl's?
0: He's kind of a nerdy dude. So first off, I'm like, why is this like he uses crazy wild man
1: guy uses
0: Max Crosby?
1: Kohl's dollars.
0: I don't think Max Crosby, again, they're on the same team, should be using his wild man antics on nice guy, starting quarterback, leader of the team, Kirk Cousins. I get it. Max Crosby's the veteran there. He's the Raider. But guess what? Kirk Cousins is still your quarterback. Now, the story is, Danny G, correct me if I'm wrong, as the resident Raiders fan, on Friday, word was that at camp, during training camp, at a practice, Max Crosby was being the wild and crazy Raider guy. And
2: nonstop motor.
0: Yep. He hit Cousins once. Cousins probably was like, hey, I don't like that. Right? Does it again while he's throwing.
2: Yeah.
0: And they got into a little bit of a tiff.
2: That's right. Yeah. Cousins went up to him, got in his face, told him what he thought.
0: Which is wild.
2: And then he grabbed Max Crosby's jersey.
1: I expect nothing different from a leader like Cousins, but I can't believe that Max Crosby would even, you know, push or shove.
2: I can't believe it. We've seen these stories in the past. Remember the story from some of their joint practices where the opposing quarterback was like, this dude needs to calm the F down.
0: Not only is he the starting quarterback and a veteran in the league, right? I feel like certain people don't warrant a ball busting, that type of treatment. And I feel like Kirk Cousins appears to be that guy. I don't feel like he's the guy you mess with in that way. He seems too likable, too kind, you know, too much of a man on a mission. Like, he's just a good all-around dude. So why is Matt Crosby
1: There's things you earn when you're a veteran, right? When you're the top dog. And Kirk Cousins has done enough to be that top dog, right? Like, we always say when people have to take those crappy tests around here at iHeart or Fox, like the, hey, fill out this human resources survey, or do you think Colin Cowherd does that?
0: Do you think Colin Cowherd's
1: sitting at his kitchen table doing the HR test?
0: My guess is no.
1: He probably has an intern.
2: I think Ryan Music does it for him.
1: But yeah, exactly. Chewie's going like, I got it, boss.
0: I wouldn't be surprised.
1: But I'm saying, and that's because, like, it's deserved. I don't think Colin should have to take the, like, the rando HR test. Kelly Clarkson recently was saying that
0: one
1: of the most annoying things about her NBC daytime show was that they still made her do all that. And she's like, are you serious?
0: The host of her own show?
1: But I just think Kirk Cousins in the football world shouldn't get the shove. I said to Covino on the drive in, we were chatting. I said, do you think Fred Warner would tussle with Brock Purdy? Do you think Micah Parsons would be tossing around Jordan Love? Do you think any other big time defensive fiery guy would be putting hands on their QB?
0: No, I don't think so. I think he's using his Raiders veteranship. Is that a word? I just made that up.
1: I'd go with it.
0: You know, and he's like, yo, I'm the Raider. I'm Max Crosby. I do what I want. And Kirk Cousins, I like that Kirk Cousins.
2: You like that he's fired up.
0: He did say this.
2: Cousins said this after right before both of them got suspended for the next practice. Cousins says he doesn't know if he's ever played with a teammate who's as impactful on defense as Max Crosby.
0: Well, here's the update. You know, he put hands on Cousins. Cousins got back at him. They got into a little tussle. Apparently. Coach Clint Kubiak, you couldn't resist yourself, huh?
1: Apparently.
0: Anytime I say apparently, Rich
1: turns
0: into
1: that little
0: kid.
1: Well, don't you think of that little redheaded kid that was like, apparently. My grandpa
3: never
1: plays.
3: Been on TV
2: doing the hula
3: before.
2: Dance.
1: My grandpa plays the lottery.
3: My grandpa plays Powerball. Apparently.
1: That kid's like 35 now.
0: All the improv you gave was 100% incorrect and inaccurate.
1: Oh, sorry. He plays the Powerball, not lottery. My grandpa plays the Powerball, apparently. I love that little redheaded kid.
0: Apparently,
1: but people don't realize that kid grew up, he's Ed Sheeran.
0: Dude, were you snorting coffee beans before we got here? Let me finish this.
1: Sorry.
0: So, apparently, Coach Clint Kubiak on Saturday, you know, I guess, what, had a talking to? Put him in suspension?
2: Yeah, he told
1: him. The story was they put him on timeout.
2: Both of them, yeah, you're going to go sit on that chair in the corner for one practice and think about what you did.
0: Think about that. So he put the dunce cap on him, and they sat in the corner for an entire practice just because they went at it. So
2: one of the beat writers also said there was an ulterior motive that veterans needed a rest that day anyway.
0: Okay, and he used this as a way to show or make an example of them, but really they just had to sit out. Fine.

0: But the question here is, in the words of John Kreese, Sensei John Kreese, I like that. Do you like that? Or do you think this shows friction? So basically, do you like the fire? Or is this friction for the team?
1: Friction or fire?
0: Is this friction or fire?
1: Or maybe like, both. I mean,
0: it
1: maybe.
0: Is both, but what do you get off on more? The fact that, you know, why is there friction amongst the offense and defense here between Cousins and Crosby? Why that friction to start off the season? Or do you say, oh, man, they're pumped up.
2: Have you seen the first episode of Hard Knocks preseason with the Seahawks?
0: No, actually, Danny Jeter, there's going on tonight.
2: There's a ton of friction going on between the offense and the defense.
0: Yeah, but this is, like I said, I don't believe Cousins is the type of guy that warrants that behavior. He's Kirk Cousins.
2: I don't think
0: he
2: it
0: wears,
2: matters, but it doesn't
0: nerdy
2: matter
0: Mr.
2: who's
0: Rogers
2: back there.
0: Sweatshirts.
2: It could be Tom freaking Brady back there taking
0: the
2: snap.
0: No one would do that to Brady.
2: But Max Crosby, he's one of those guys where once you let him go, he's gone. Like there's no control in him. Past coaches have had to pull him aside and say, dude, you're making the rest of the team look bad. Slow down.
3: Danny, every offseason at camp, there's altercations. Remember last year, like there was some youngster that was tussling with Kelce, and that's, you know, and Kelce's such not only a big name in football, but just in the pop culture world. There's like, can you believe that rookie, you know, some rando practice squad guy was tussling with Kelce? I get it. There's guys, there's fire. People are trying to find jobs. There's 53 spots.
0: Crosby reminds me of, like, he's some sort of Middle Earth ogre or something like that on the field. Like Ogre from Revenge of the Nerds, actually. Like Frederick Ogre Palowski. Like,
2: but
0: he's
2: picking on
0: nerdy-ass Kirk Cousins in the moment.
2: How is Crosby even... How's Crosby even doing any of this? The Ravens told us that he wasn't ever going to play again.
0: How? I think he's trying to assert his dominance here as the guy.
2: I think he's got an extra chip on his shoulder, too, because of what happened with the Ravens.
0: I think he's doing it with the wrong guy, though. Let Cousins show that his leadership here. He's the quarterback. All right, now, guys, Fox Sports Radio Nation, we posed a question. It seems like Danny G likes it. It's his team. Is this too much friction or fire to start the season off? And as Danny G said, and I can't wait to watch tonight, Hard Knocks, there's always friction between the offense and defense.
3: Oh, no, I'm going to start tonight, Danny? Quarterback.
2: Yeah. At one point.
3: Well, hold on, I do have back to school tonight.
2: The Seahawks, sorry, Wes, I called them the Seahawks. Their offense is on fire, and the defense is so frustrated. And you see the tension. And so this is just kind of a normal thing in practice. There's a microscope, a magnifying glass, if you will, on these guys because of what's going on with Fernando, you know, waiting in the wings to play. And he got that chance Saturday to have his reps with the one. And all of a sudden the Raider beat writers were like, this is the opportunity that Fernando needed because he looked amazing Saturday when he was running with the ones.
0: Yeah, but to me, that feels like conflict. Like, I think you try to do everything to boost the confidence of a Cousins in this situation.
3: But
0: not like pick on him to the point where he has to tell you to back off.
3: I think maybe you're pulling that fire out of Cousins and reminding him that, you know.
0: Well, then you know how you do that? You do like a Baker Mayfield. You get in his face and you smash helmets and you like hit him on the pads and you push him around a little bit. You don't like potentially hurt the guy when he's throwing a football.
2: Well, the week prior, you might have seen the viral video going around of Cousins looking really slow in the line of, you know, when they were running from side to side and everybody was getting on Cousins. So what did he do the very next practice? He was sprinting. He was the first player to the other side during the
3: maybe
2: team
3: some,
2: sprints.
3: Maybe some guys need that, and maybe, just maybe, there's people thinking right now, like, Covino Rich, this is like little baby biatches. Like, this is NFL football.
0: I'll
3: this
0: tell you
3: is
0: why. 53. Max Crosby's 28. Kirk Cousins is 37. It's called show that guy a level of respect. Seriously. That's how I feel about it. And I know it's football, but this guy is also your quarterback. You're putting him in a... Dude, what if he hit his hand on his helmet or something like that? When he already said, yo, chill out. This is just practice. Cousins breaks a finger, and now what?
2: But I like the way Cousins responded. How would have Geno Smith responded to this last offseason?
0: Throwing punches? I don't know.
4: He would have got punched in the face.
2: No. I think Geno Smith would have just let it go. But I like the fact that Cousins is now waking all the way up. We know Max has no problems with his motor. And there, you got to think about it. There's been a malaise with some of these Raider players in the past. Some bad draft picks, some bad free agent signings, the team looking asleep with bad coaching. Now you have Kubiak in there. The team looks focused. Their practices look much better according to everybody that's

0: covering the team this offseason. And so I like the fire, because if the team is that hungry right now, I can't wait for the season to start.
1: Malaise? Danny G just dropped the malaise. A general vague feeling of discomfort, illness, fatigue, and unease.
2: You looked it up?
1: Yeah, I was like, is that something that I put on? I thought that was something I put on my steak.
0: You owe me $5 for that word.
3: Do you guys have the malaise for the ribeye?
1: Ooh, sounds good. Thanks.
2: With a glazed malaise?
1: Yeah, ooh.
2: You know, interestingly enough, Adam Schefter reported on this as well. I mean, everyone's reported on it, but saying how Cousins got fired up. Of course, they both got, you know, a little slap on the wrist, but you said it might have been good. The veterans.
1: Again, friction or fire.
2: But as Adam Schefter was saying, Kirk gets up, he's fired up, and maybe you want that out of Kirk Cousins. So we can't look at it like, you know, hands off the veteran. Maybe this is like Kirk Cousins is the type of guy. Because if you're right, if he said Max Crosby is the most intense guy I've played with, why would Kirk Cousins not want that? Just maybe lay off me a little. I'll tell you why.
1: Because maybe a guy like Kirk Cousins is fully capable of hyping himself up. He's been in the league for a long time. Again, I'm playing devil's advocate here. Danny G's the Raiders fan. He sees nothing but fire, not friction.
2: And
1: even though they were both in timeout this weekend.
2: Some are also speculating that this is a great message for Fernando Mendoza, where Kirk Cousins also shows, yo, you don't, as a quarterback, you don't take those type of things. Like, you fight back.
1: That's
2: like,
1: cool, yeah.
2: Don't be, you know.
1: I like that.
2: Don't be a little beta. You got to get up there. You're the quarterback. So.
1: Superbird24 chiming in. Again, you could join the live chat and watch the show live at Covino and Rich FSR on YouTube. You can watch it anytime. Go home. You know, if you're in traffic right now, you want to check it out later. You want to see Bree, who's in the studio? Bree, come here and wave and say hi. At Covino and Rich FSR. Where'd the dirty bird go? He basically said, here he is, Superbird. Max Crosby thinks it's the Crosby Show. Is that good, Danny G?
0: But it's not the Crosby Show anymore. And so what Rich was just saying about how other leaders need to step up and make themselves seen on the team, that's what Cousins was doing.
1: Jones199 says, it's a nothing burger, bro. And you know what? That's another interesting thing. Rich and I, it's our job, along with Danny G. Danny G, got to give him credit, always comes up with, you know, great discussions for us to tackle, you know, in our meetings. Hey, man, maybe we should talk about this. And, you know, there's not a whole lot going on right now. Rich wants to talk about the WNBA later. So
2: Hold on.
1: On a slow news day, right? You know, some things like this are blown out of proportion. Is this one of those things?
2: Well, do you guys remember?
1: I took the bait on this. I was like, because I personally don't like it. I wouldn't want to be treated that way.
2: Do you guys remember? I'm sure you do. It's more rhetorical. And if you don't, then go watch it. We all remember the Titans, one of the best football movies of all time. Remember the Titans could arguably
1: be. You have to say, do you remember the Titans, or can you?
2: Or
1: just
2: can you use one remember? Do you remember the Titans?
1: I think you could say that.
2: Well, if you remember Julius and Bertier, remember the two guys? They were going at it. That team was in disarray, but they challenged each other. I know it's a movie, but if you don't think that's reflective of how some clubhouses, some locker rooms get together, like sometimes
1: that's
2: you need
1: true.
2: That friction.
1: Rich and I fight a lot,
2: but you need that friction and power. And I don't know, I guess those vibes to challenge each other. I mean, if everything was all sunshine and rainbows all the time.
1: What if Crosby said, all right, what if Crosby's like, I'm just trying, like a sparring partner? Like a good sparring partner is going to work the potential fighter, right? Because he's getting ready for the championship fight. What if Crosby's like, yo, man, I'm just getting my quarterback ready.
2: Then you look at it that way.
1: That's kind of a cool way to look at it. How do you feel? Like, why would I hold back? I'm trying to get the offense ready, man.
2: In Major League Baseball, how do you feel? And because I think this is similar, even though it's gameplay versus, you know, camp. When a star player doesn't run out a routine play and an error happens and they would have been safe. Like, you know, let's say, give me one of your Yankees. Let's say Giancarlo.
1: I'll say Trent Grisham.
2: Giancarlo is slow as molasses anyway. Trent Grisham.
1: Okay.
2: Rolls over a ground ball.
1: Mm-hmm.
2: He does the most lackluster jog down to first.
1: Mm-hmm.
2: But the second baseman boots it. And if he would have hustled a little bit, he would have been safe. How do you feel about Aaron Boone being like, you're out.
1: Feels like something Jazz Chisholm might do.
2: But if that happened, would you be opposed to Boone being like, Jazz, you're out?
1: No, I would not be opposed to that message.
2: And maybe Max Crosby saying like, listen, I'm setting the tone that if we want to compete with the dynasty known as the Chiefs, who are going to be back in action, Jim Harbaugh.

0: and the Chargers and Denver, who was one win away from the Super Bowl last year. If we're going to ever compete, we can't just be soft.
1: That's what Vince Garcia is saying on our live chat. Again, chop it up live at Covino and Rich FSR on YouTube. Crosby just trying to will the Raiders to 4 wins this season. 4 wins. So he's just trying, just trying to hype them up.
0: There's a big difference between like 2 and 4 wins, Danny, and I think you might have got it with Max.
1: I do get it. I just feel like Kirk Cousins is not the type of guy that you mess with like that. I just think he's a sweet fella. I know he's got a competitive spirit. I know he has that fire too. I just don't feel like, you know, I feel like it's a mismatch. Like Crosby's a wild man, and Cousins is not.
0: I know Danny's been making fun of me because I have not been watching quarterback per his request.
2: Jeez.
0: But I did watch last season, and one of my memories, Danny, was Kirk Cousins.
2: You're really going to go back to the season before the one you were supposed to watch five weeks ago?
0: Only because I picture Kirk Cousins, and I know this is a weird statement, but I picture him getting into like the cold bath.
1: I picture him.
0: I remember he had a shirt off and he was bruised everywhere. And you're like, these quarterbacks take a beating. And I'm thinking to myself, quarterbacks underneath those jerseys and shoulder pads, these quarterbacks have bruises and welts and everything. And they're taking ice baths. They're going to get massages. Dude, they're getting acupuncture.
1: Baker Mayfield was last year.
0: So Danny G, when you see that, maybe the other argument would be like, yo, Max, you don't need to contribute to that.
2: But
0: you know,
2: the first one, the way I read it, he bumped into him. He was trying to stop on the play. It would have been a sack in a real game. And then the second one, he hit his throwing arm. It's not like he pile-drived him into the ground and hurt him and Cousins limped off. Then it would be a different conversation.
0: That's, you know what?
1: Cousins shops at L.L. Bean, dude, and tucks in his button-downs. You know what I mean? Like, he's a nerdy guy.
0: I like him.
1: Back off.
0: Gets his hair cut at
1: what is it? Good Clips?
0: Supercuts.
1: Supercuts?
0: Smart Clips?
1: Where does he go?
0: What's the one my brother goes to some cheap-ass place?
1: Supercuts.
0: My brother gets his haircut called the MVP Clip, and I'm like, you. I'm telling you right now, that is not an MVP haircut.
1: All right, well, hey, again, the 28-year-old Max Crosby playing fire, bringing with fire, causing friction with the 37-year-old starting QB Kirk Cousins, and that was Friday. Update is they were putting time out over the weekend. Does that equal friction or fire? Let us know your thoughts. And Perfect. We still got trivia. Rich is going to get controversial. He has a thought on WNBA and more.
0: Well, there's people that are now saying, I'm going to be in the WNBA because I feel like a woman.
1: I'm going to be in the WNBA.
0: I
2: feel like we might run out of time on the show before Rich gets to that take.
0: No, you know what? I'm going to get to it next. How about that? Let's get controversial. Covino and Rich right here on Fox Sports Radio. And another week, man. We're in August. 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
8: Ooh. Covino and Rich. Hey, by the way, word on the streets is that we're doing the Dan Patrick hat trick next Monday, a week from today, Monday, Tuesday, Wednesday, next week. So join us early next week in for DP, three shows in a row. 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
9: Did I just hear you play some Eminem in the background?
8: Yeah.
9: Big Sexy Ryan?
8: Yeah.
10: Yes.
9: Well, for all the sneakerheads out there, did you see Eminem's Encore Air Jordan 4s are rumored to be released in 2027. So,
8: well, they just missed the boat because school starts this week.
9: I know. You know what?
8: You gotta release them right now for the kiddos getting ready for school.
9: Such a big part of that first day feel.
8: You know what? We might talk about that because school starts this week.
11: Some of the country is like, what are you talking about?
8: I know.
11: School doesn't start for us until next month.
8: Well, that's how we grew up, like normal people on the East Coast. But here in LA, in the land of confusion, in LA, they start this week. So we might talk some back-to-school antics.
9: I have back-to-school night tonight. I find out what class my kid's in, and then they'll be either really happy or sad, depending on if their friends are in their class.
8: Exactly. So we'll get to that. Showtime, Mahomes trivia, some prizes to give away, and more. And your thoughts on Max Crosby and Kirk Cousins, keep them coming at Covino and Rich, at Fox Sports Radio on social media. But Rich is about to talk NBA. Actually, WNBA.
9: Well, it's, you know, put aside the Caitlin Clark foul, that was, taken away because what's the conspiracy? ESPN had a primetime game against the Liberty, so, why would they suspend Caitlin Clark for that? There's so many, every headline about the WNBA,
8: Liberty Bibberty,
9: is laden with some type of controversy. And you could argue, this is good for the league because no one ever talked about him ever before. And then the last couple of years, a lot of talk. You could say it's all drama, but isn't that how, so many things get by in 2026? Dramatic headlines?
8: Mm-hmm.
9: Controversy?
8: Yeah, it's been that way.
9: Well, over the last couple of days, I want to let this digest a second. Did you see that Enes Kanter and Royce White, two former NBA players,
8: and I'm sure more to come,
9: have declared themselves eligible for the WNBA draft, with there being no true verbiage in the WNBA contract? As it said, according to Commissioner Kathy Engelbert, when she's not dissing Dan Patrick and standing him up, she said, our player eligibility rules, unlike the eligibility rules of some other leagues, are governing bodies and are collectively bargained. Lastly, preserving the integrity of our game is ensuring fair competition and will always remain the highest priority. So I just think what this does is, I think these guys are boneheads.
8: Well,
9: right?
8: They're announcing their eligibility based on the verbiage that's required by the WNBA now, saying according to your rules, we should be allowed to play, so we're ready to join the league.
9: Now, you might think Enes Kanter and Royce White are two dopes, two morons. I mean, publicity stunt, yes. A foolish thing to do, yes. But what they're doing, though, is they're pressing buttons and forcing the hand of the WNBA to be very clear on a question that so many people in the world of trans athletes in sports don't want to answer. Now, that's what defines a man or a woman in sports, because you can't just subjectively be like, Enes Kanter, you're a J.O., you're a piece of garbage trying to, what are you trying to accomplish? Because while that might be true, according to the way things look right now, he could very well say, I feel like I identify as a woman. And that's good enough according
8: to the
9: current verbiage. So what it's doing is it's really Now,
8: I'll tell you what it's doing. I have it written down.
9: Oh, you wrote it.

0: Here's exactly what it's doing. Yeah. It's proving a valid point, and it's protecting women, but in the worst and probably most annoying way possible.
1: Yeah.
0: Because you know they're just being jerks about it or being facetious
1: about
0: it.
1: I don't think anyone wants to see. Maybe one day because it would be funny to see, but no one really thinks Enos Kanter and Royce White, two dopes, should be in the WNBA. Ryan, do you think that?
2: Just one game.
1: Oh, yeah.
0: To prove a point?
2: It'd make me laugh. It'd be hilarious.
1: But I do wonder, though. I mean, Lohenkron's like, don't come to me, don't come to me, don't come to me. Isaac, don't you think what they're doing
3: Wait. You have just basically confirmed that you can read my mind.
0: Well, he was sipping his drink for a long time.
1: It's been empty for an hour. I know. I can feel it. You know when you're nervous at a cocktail party and you keep biting on the ice you have left in your glass?
3: I don't get invited to cocktail parties. Meaning the things that you have read from my mind previously, you have so much blackmail material. Oh, my gosh.
1: But, again, it's not a controversial thought to think that now the WNBA needs to somehow address this. Who's going to be happy with the statement? But Danny G,
0: who's like, with Raiders, man, just talk Raiders.
4: I'm glad. Actually,
3: you read his mind, too.
4: I thought you were going to go with the white privilege story over the weekend.
1: That to me is just ridiculous. Yeah. And I think that's crazy in itself as well. But
0: it's ridiculous because Rich's whole life is white privilege.
1: Stop.
0: That's why.
2: It's true.
1: How did you get this job? Yeah. Now,
0: look, he got real quiet. He's like, what do you mean?
1: Thought about it for a second. I was going to make a joke that you're my Guillermo, but I thought that would be inappropriate.
0: Yeah, see? You know what, though? Everyone thinks I am. They don't know.
1: You'll dance with the stars.
0: Dude, when never mind. Continue.
1: No, but Enos Kanter, I think we could all agree that, like, in sentiment, it's like, oh, that's funny. But, like, he's really not going to do that. That would be everything about it. It just makes it, like, what are you, a jerk? I get what you're trying to do. But you're not really identifying as a woman. You are trying to use the loose language in this contract
0: to prove your point. Trying to make their point, or anyone trying to make us believe that a guy who's to be a man could play with the women.
4: Raise your hand if you think the WNBA commissioner right now is not up for this job.
1: Yeah, that's one, right?
4: They need new leadership.
1: But I just think that I don't know how that.
0: It's pretty obvious. I don't want to put words in other people's mouth, but before the show started, it was like, you've never seen
1: the opposite.
0: A woman. You never seen the opposite. A woman turn into a man and try to play in a men's professional league.
1: You've never seen a transgender
0: enter
1: men's sports, because there's a competitive disadvantage with biological men and biological women. So I think that no matter. I saw Coco Gauff last week. I remember I pointed out how she said there's no reason why anyone should be coming down on the trans community. They should not be the recipients of mockery or anything. People are just trying to figure this out.
0: That's different, though. In life, right?
1: Yeah.
0: In competitive sports, why are we lacking common sense?
1: But I think that while they are boneheads, Enos Kanter, Royce White, and people doing this little stunt.
0: Their approach is the weakest.
1: Doing this little stunty, like, well, guess what? I identify as a woman. They both should bang their heads together. However, what they are doing is they are forcing the hand on something super controversial that we thought we may never get an answer to, and it'd just be this vague, you know. And the craziest part is there has been not one transgender woman that has been in the NBA. So, again, it's almost like an odd non-issue. So, to me, I just think that I'm intrigued to see what's next, because language will have to be provided.
0: I'll tell you what's next. Another copycat NBA dude, former NBA dude, that gets out there and says they want to be eligible. It's going to continue. I think we're going to see a few more people take this angle, because it goes, like, there's some attention-seeking athletes that love this type of stuff, and they'll prove their point, and they'll be the next one to be like, I declare my eligibility.
1: But even if you genuinely believe.
0: I think there's going to be a few more.
1: I'll give you the analogy. You know how a lot of Republicans are like, I'm Republican, but don't link me with everything Donald Trump does. Like, that's a very fair sentiment. A lot of Republicans are like, don't officially think I'm everything Donald Trump. I think people that think biological men that are trans women maybe shouldn't compete in a women's league, I don't think those people want Enos Kanter to be their spokesperson. However, at the end of the day, this guy may be the reason why languages have

0: has to be put in place. These guys are really doing the weakest thing, but at the same time, they're going to get an answer.
1: Right.
0: Because if technically they could declare for the draft.
1: I know what you mean. A lot of times when you're on the radio, you have a good feel of the type of people that are listening sometimes or their personality. And when certain people agree with me, I question how right I am. Like, you don't want certain people to be on your side. You don't want guys like Enos Kanter to be on your side, even though they're proving a valid point.
0: It's like when you go to a game and you see someone wearing the same team jersey you are.
1: Right. That's a better example.
0: They're being an obnoxious fan. And you're like, I don't want to root for the same team as you.
1: Right. Oh, how are we on the same brainwave?
0: Oh, I hate this person. But hey, I just thought it was interesting. And I think you're going to see.
1: That was very viral. That was all over social media over this weekend if you missed it.
0: But I'll tell you this, though. No way on planet Earth will either one of these washed up NBA players play 1 minute in the WNBA. But I am curious to see what the commissioner does. Your move. Let's go to Ilo for an update. What's up, Isaac Lowenkron?
2: Well, since you're a mind reader, why don't you tell me? Go ahead. No. Well, I know what's on the mind of Dallas Cowboys star defensive lineman Quinnen Williams. A lot of money, because NFL media reported that he has agreed to a 3-year, $106 million extension through the 2030 campaign. Meanwhile, former Cowboy and now Green Bay Packers linebacker Micah Parsons told NFL media today that the most optimistic date for him to return to action would be week 6 of the regular season, ironically against the Dallas Cowboys.
3: I've been thinking about it a lot in the shower.
2: I'll take your word for it. That's set for Sunday Night Football at Lambeau Field.
0: Wow. By the way, the schedule always works out that way, huh?
2: Yes.
0: The football gods do it every time.
2: The football gods, or the TV executive gods. I'm just saying. Anyway, Parsons, of course, recovering from a torn ACL suffered in week 15 of last season. Cleveland Browns head coach Todd Monken said today he has not decided yet whether Deshaun Watson or Shedeur Sanders will start their preseason opener against the Chicago Bears on Saturday at Soldier Field. Veteran quarterback Teddy Bridgewater officially announced his retirement on Instagram today, so that is truly IG official. He had been slated to be the Detroit Lions backup to Jared Goff.
0: Dave Campbell said he's going to be very well missed in the locker room and everything. He's a good dude. And we've met Teddy Bridgewater, and he's always been very cool. So.
2: Is there anyone you guys have not met?
0: That's true, Isaac. We just, man of the people.
2: Yeah. You really are. Finally, after widespread criticism of new Highmark Stadium following a Buffalo Bills open practice over the weekend that included complaints about obstructed views, steep stairs, and small video screens, a Bills spokesperson told Front Office Sports Today, and I quote, "We are currently addressing internal and external feedback regarding the facility's operation following the first event. We'll utilize the next 6 weeks to refine any details," unquote. Now back to two guys who are great at refining details, CNR.
0: Yeah. Can I tell you, that Buffalo Bills story is just so reflective of 2026, where everyone's a critic, everyone thinks they have the answers, whether it's, I hate that uniform, or the new stadium stinks. Like, that's why you do a soft launch. That's why you do walkthroughs. That's why you work these things out.
4: At the same time, though, Rich, to play devil's advocate.
0: Who are you going to be, Keanu Reeves or Al Pacino?
4: Pacino, for sure. The PSLs are so damn expensive. If you're going to pay your life savings for a PSL, they need to get it right at the new stadium.
0: That is true. I do like, though, how they have a broken table as part of the structure of the stadium.
4: Yeah, that's dope.
1: That is super dope, actually. If you haven't seen it, check that out. Again, we're Covino and Rich, and we both declare our eligibility for the WNBA.
0: Stop it.
1: Just kidding. I'm joking. No, I'm not.
0: But it will force the hand, though, right?
1: It will. And I do want to say thanks to Danny G, who's also eligible for the WNBA. Look what he got me for my birthday off the air. A graded, Babe Ruth, Hank Aaron, Willie Mays, all-time home run leaders, 1973 tops.
2: Wow.
1: Card. Not a lot of cards with Babe Ruth, actual cards with Babe Ruth on them.
0: It's proof of existence. Yeah, the imaginary Babe Ruth?
1: No. So, PCA, take a look at this, man. He really existed. I have his stats right here.
0: That's pretty cool.
1: A little birthday card. You could see it if you're watching live at Covino and Rich FSR. And if you're watching live, tune in now, because Showtime Mahomes will be here with prizes and giveaways. We got some trivia, get you fired up for the NFL. And
0: we were talking about how Max Crosby and Kirk

0: Cousins were going at it. We're saying, does that exist everywhere? I just see another headline that I just saw, which was Ja'Marr Chase talking about how he likes mean Joe Burrow because it gets the fire going. So we also can't judge these camps because these guys are trying to fire each other up for, you know, like the next months and months of battle. So maybe when you think about Max Crosby,
1: maybe it's not that big of a deal. So, like I said, maybe it was just a slow weekend, but that's the story.
0: All right, well, we got more Covino and Rich, like you said, some trivia, some fun, all next right here on Fox Sports Radio.
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0: Let's talk about...
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6: Is it true that Big Sexy Ryan just declared his eligibility for the WNBA with the use of this song?
7: That electric slide from Rich right into the studio.
6: By the way, Big Sexy Ryan is at least 6'3".
8: Hey, 6'5".
6: 6'5"?
8: Hey, every inch matters, my friend.
6: 6'5" what? What's the tail of the tape?
8: Don't worry about all that.
6: But he's eligible.
9: Are you shaming him?
6: No. I was gonna say like 265.
9: I was gonna say Ryan.
6: 285.
9: To describe Ryan. Ryan's like a beefcake. Oh. He's like the junkyard dog.
6: I never implied that he wasn't, but he is eligible. I call him Big Sexy Ryan. What more do I have to say?
9: I was just talking in the hallway off the air about the WNBA and how every week there's a new story, and with the whole subject of trans women playing in the WNBA, these, knuckleheads like Enos Kanter are going to force the hand. But there's international rules in place for Olympics and track and field and certain things. I think the simplest way, Kavino, would be like, maybe it would have to be first and first, mostly, like, you can't just say, I feel like a woman. Like, there has to be some proof of, like, you're on conversion drugs or something. There's got to be something. It can't just be like, some knucklehead saying he feels a way.
10: Vince Garcia says, if he just joined us on Fox Sports Radio, Covino and Rich. Vince Garcia on the YouTube live chat says, Rich just said the quiet part out loud on Fox Sports.
9: What does that even mean?
10: I don't know, man, but I have to listen back.
7: It was right after that awkward silence after the white privilege.
6: Oh, was it that part?
7: Yeah.
6: All right. So,
9: you guys.
6: Thank you guys. But that was another big story over the weekend. Everyone declaring their eligibility. Man. Based on the rules and the wording.
9: That was the eye-rolling conversation over the weekend. Now, we're going to get to Mahomes trivia because there's a lot of NFL talk. And, it's interesting. We're going to, obviously, over the next weeks, break down the divisions and the teams. But don't you find it funny how people so adamantly give their predictions? Like, I'll give you a division, for example. The NFC North. I bet you if you went around the room, which we will at some point, not today, and you said, tell me how you think that's going to unfurl. You can make an argument for Detroit, Green Bay.
7: Rich, wait a second, Rich. I don't mean to interrupt you, but we need to properly intro your NFL talk.
9: Oh, I'm sorry. Yeah.
11: Let's try this again.
9: I'm going to watch.
11: Now that Rich has finally watched Quarterback on Netflix.
9: I'm making notes.
11: Let the NFL season commence.
12: It's the first day of football.
9: But I'm going to watch tonight after the open house of my kids' school.
6: What a waste of great production. Rich hasn't even watched it yet.
7: Man.
9: But I'm going to, guys, I promise. But like the NFC North, for example, my brother hit me up yesterday. He's fanatical. My brother listens to the network all day. He also watches, like, I watch Adam

0: Vine clips. My brother's so involved, and he's like, give me your predictions for the NFC North. I'm like, how do you know? They haven't played one preseason game yet.
1: I can't even tell you who's going to win the AL East, and we're 3/4 into the season.
0: But it is funny because I'm like, I mean, we haven't even taken a look at Detroit, Green Bay, Minnesota, or, I don't know, the Bears. I just saw a headline saying, what's Caleb Williams' ceiling? I don't think any of us know, but
1: Stucco.
0: I'm talking... Stucco?
1: Yeah,
0: popcorn ceiling?
1: He got a like weird 80s drop ceiling installed.
0: Anyway, my point is, I love talking about it, but it's very hard to take any NFL discussion serious when we're having little tussles at camp and there's only been one preseason Hall of Fame game with all backup players, and we analyze the heck out of that. So I think much like when you see pumpkins and Halloween stuff at Target in the supermarket, we could pump our brakes a little.

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3: We are! What you need to know.
4: NFL media reported this afternoon that Dallas Cowboys defensive lineman Quinnen Williams has agreed to a three-year, $106 million extension through 2030.
5: Put me in, coach. I'm hot.
4: Again, I'll just take your word for it. Anyway, Green Bay Packers linebacker and former Cowboy Micah Parsons said today that the most optimistic date for him to return to action would be week 6 of the regular season. Ironically, of course, against the Cowboys. That game set for Sunday Night Football at Lambeau Field. Parsons, of course, recovering from a torn ACL suffered in week 15 of last season. Cleveland Browns head coach Todd Monken said today that he has not decided yet whether Deshaun Watson or Shedeur Sanders will start their preseason opener against the Chicago Bears Saturday at Soldier Field. Veteran quarterback Teddy Bridgewater officially announced his retirement on Instagram today. He had been slated to be the Detroit Lions backup to Jared Goff. I'm Isaac Lohengrin.
3: Are you ready?
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13: Oh. Hey!
14: All right, welcome back to the Showgram program.
13: Up into August, which means just good baseball. We get ready for football. And what else do we do?
14: In August?
13: Back to school shopping.
14: You nailed it, buddy boy. We're going to talk about
13: and
14: that.
13: And I have a deep thought. Plus, we're going to do Mahomes trivia this hour, give away some prizes, and talk about streaks.
14: Oh, yeah.
13: All live from the Fox Sports Radio studio.
14: So I'm Steve Covino. That is Rich Davis. Danny G is here. Sexy Ryan, the Kron. Our buddies Wes from Vegas and Bree are here celebrating my birthday, just hanging out. My birthday was yesterday. Thanks again for all the wishes. Hope you had a nice weekend. Again, if you want to watch the show, we're on YouTube. But first, we be rocking out. Let's go. Let's have a great week.
13: Yep.
14: And like we said, kids start school this week, so we'll get into that. Actually, we got to get into that right now, but let me
15: give out the information. At least on the west side.
14: On the west side, yeah, everything's backwards. They get the kids started early, and honestly, good riddance. I have a teenage pain in the ass. Get her back in school.
13: You know, because
14: her face in the during the day bothers me.
13: I'm not supposed to see you during the day.
14: Yeah. You know why she's always like, I'm hungry. I'm like, yeah, well, guess what? Go take a walk and get some food. No, I sound terrible, but that's how I feel.
15: Go get a free lunch from the school district.
14: Yeah, what do you want from me?
13: You know what the craziest part is, as you said, you know, baseball, here we are in August. You know, any team that's played 500 baseball, all you've had to do after 100 plus games, if you played around 500 baseball, you know, you'd be within a game or so of the wild card in either the AL or NL, dude, which makes it even more miserable that my Mets are that bad. Like, if the Mets had a disappointing season and they were, like a game above or under 500, you'd be like, wow, what a letdown. But they'd be close to, like, ripping off 3 out of 4, and all of a sudden you're in the mix. They're so bad that they're one of the few teams
14: even in the conversation.
13: I know, which
14: dude,
13: is...
14: They had an everything must go sale. It's over. Forget about it. Don't even talk about them. The team you got to talk about, and I admit, I'm scared of them, the Boston Red Sox, dude. Mm. You know, they're teams like that are playing for something, they're scary, dude. So, hey, baseball's heating up. We'll keep you posted here on Covino and Rich.
13: Can I bring something to the table here?
14: Well, hold on. I was going to say something.
13: Oh,
14: well, speaking of baseball, did you see the play of the year this weekend?
13: Play of the year.
14: The baseball. Play.
15: That throw?
14: No, man. Oh. Robert Anthony Cruz playing left field for the Savannah Bananas. I saw it live.
15: Come on.
14: Dude, I saw it live. I was like, dude, they went nuts, dude. They're like, he did it! The Iron Lotus! I'm like, there's a name for that. I didn't even know. He did the... Dude, you have to, honestly, put yourself in this mindset. You get a nationally televised game on ESPN in front of, 50,000 fans?
13: Yeah, I mean,
14: and you decide, I'm going for it, and you do a backflip into the catch, and you land it perfectly. It takes a set of steel cojones to pull that off. And they say the greatest catch maybe of all time. I saw it live, man.
13: Yeah, people always say Jim Edmonds over the shoulder and Banana Boy. That's what they've always said.
14: Willie. Yeah.

0: Maze.
1: And Banana Boy.
0: And yeah, no, Robert Anthony Cruz. Honestly, yeah. Have you seen it? Did you see it before you criticize? To think he did it live is the thing.
1: I think it's remarkable.
0: Yeah.
1: I think it's amazing.
0: It's cool. We get it's Banana Ball, but still it's pretty awesome.
1: But there's no stakes. Like, if he misses, no big deal.
0: Well, that's the thing. You know what their whole standing point is? Selling point, I should say? It's they're not afraid to fail because it's not always going to happen. You're not always going to land that. And, you know, you got to take chances. And when it does work out right, you get reactions like that.
1: You know what I would love to see? Some of these dumpy umpires in Major League Baseball do the flips and moves that the banana umpires do. You ever see the umpire first base that looks like a ninja?
0: Yeah.
1: He flips and he's like, "Oh!"
0: If you haven't seen it,
1: no, these guys are wild.
0: I love it. It's called the Iron Lotus. The left fielder flips while catching the ball, but lands it perfectly.
1: Yeah, that's awesome.
0: It was a nationally televised game, which is why it had some legs over the weekend. I mean, you may have seen things like that before.
1: Everyone.
0: But this one was big.
1: Everyone likes a good trick play.
0: Yeah, it was fun.
1: Epic.
0: It really was. See, Wes backs me up. It really was.
1: Now, something I want to bring up. It's the first day of school for my kids this week. I know, Danny, it makes more sense.
2: Oh, back to school.
1: Back to school. Do you know the next line? Yeah.
2: To prove to Dad that I'm not a fool.
0: Something like that.
1: Yeah.
0: I got my what? Jeans. My what?
1: Shirt. Backpack on.
2: My backpack on and my shoes tied tight. I hope I don't get in a fight.
1: Oh, back to school. Yo, shout out to the Sandman.
2: School.
1: Shout out to Miss Lippy.
2: Back to school.
1: Shout out to whose mom was the one that wiped the boogers on her boobs?
0: Your mom.
1: Remember the single mom? Dad's in jail for a long time.
0: Yeah.
1: Back to school is here. East Coast, it always made more sense. On the East Coast, you go back after Labor Day. It makes sense. Labor Day, back to school.
0: By the way, Labor Day, for the record, is September 7th.
1: Yeah.
0: The unofficial end of summer. So just if you want to plan ahead, the weekend of the 5th, 6th, 7th is Labor Day.
1: Yeah. Now, out here on the West Coast, and a lot of states, school goes back in August. This week, my kids go back, and my wife just hit me up. She's at the mall doing the back-to-school clothes shopping and, you know, getting all the stuff you need for the kiddos.
0: Mm.
1: And she's like,
0: exciting times.
1: She goes, by the way, your son, my son Ben, who's 6, he goes, has no interest in, quote, cool Jordans or things you would want him to get. He keeps picking out, like cartoony, like,
0: what does he want? Crocs?
1: Little kid sneakers.
3: He's getting SpongeBob Crocs.
4: She's like,
1: I'm doing my best. I go, what is he like? And then it poses the question. It's a twofold question. When you were going back to school as a kid, what was the most important thing? Fresh haircut, fresh sneakers, what, new lunchbox,
3: fresh
1: new
3: jeans,
1: backpack?
0: All of those
1: things. All those
0: things. But the number one.
1: And then second.
0: The number one is an easy one for me.
1: And then the second part of that question is, what if your kid is resisting what you think is cool? My wife then followed up with
0: what you think is cool.
1: Exactly.
0: And what they think is cool. It doesn't matter. Like, this caused major controversy in my family. I'll tell you a quick story. Maybe we'll talk about this on our Patreon too. I feel like this is more of a good Patreon discussion.
1: But no, my wife said to, I'm sure I'm leading into what you're saying about your family. My wife goes, yeah, your 40-year-old Jordan guy taste is very different than a 6-year-old boy. She goes, what makes you think cool Jordans for a 6-year-old in first grade? She goes, maybe he wants, you know, like you said, SpongeBob Crocs, Danny. For all I know, like, that's cooler. I don't know.
0: My nephew is Rich's son's age, right? My nephew, Owie. We call him Vato Owie. Owie boy. Owen. And apparently he, apparently he's at the store and he wants these, like, red, you know, the cartoon cars.
1: Yeah, like Lightning
0: red
1: McQueen.
0: Lightning McQueen, stupid red sneakers, right? And they light up and they're Velcro and kids just like jumping around and they get all excited about it.
3: Do they have wheels?
0: But they're just red, like they're fire engine, just red, stupid shoes. So he comes home and my sister bought, all right, he wanted them. My sister bought him these sneakers. Then she brought them to my grandparents' house, right? And my parents were like, hey, why you got those stupid clown shoes on, Owie?
1: You said your dad had
0: my
1: a problem.
0: My dad like, hey, take those stupid clown shoes off. And my little nephew was like, he likes those shoes. And my sister was like, we bought them because he likes them.
1: Yeah, he likes Lightning McQueen. And your dad's like, yeah, but it looks terrible.
0: And my mom's like, why would he wear those Bozo the Clown Ronald McDonald shoes? It's like, because he's 6 and that's what he wanted. So, Rich, it doesn't matter what you want or what Grandpappy wants. It's what these little kids want.
1: And you know what? On a back-to-school thought, did your parents ever have a problem with something you bought? Like, for instance, you're going to buy jeans with rips in them already?
0: Exactly.
1: You know, your parents would always have a problem with, like, You're going to buy.

0: by such and such?
1: I don't know. It's well, to answer your question, you know, it's that time of year where you're buying your Trapper Keepers and your marble notebooks and your number two pencils.
0: Do you remember who was on your lunchboxes? By the way, that's a good telling of who you were as a kid. Do you remember what lunchboxes you had?
1: The grocery bags to cover your books, for sure, right? It's that time of year. Yeah, Dukes I had Transformers.
0: Hazzard.
1: I had
0: Dukes of Hazzard.
1: Dukes of Hazzard.
0: I remember having a Hulk Hogan one. I had an Alf one.
2: Howie Long was on mine.
0: You had a Howie Long one?
2: Yeah.
0: That's pretty cool.
1: Did you really? I don't remember Howie Long lunchbox. but it's that time of year. So easily to answer your question, like, all those things are important when you want to go back to school feeling crispy, feeling sweet. But your sneakers, new kicks for day one, used to be priority number one. I don't think kids today are as...
2: No, we talked about this on the show last year where the smudged look, the used look of shoes, kids will
1: especially
2: actually take...
1: Air Force Ones, right?
2: They'll take their new shoes out and they purposely want them to look worn.
1: They want like lumpy, dumpy, frumpy looking Air Force Ones with like extra creases in them and extra dirty.
2: And we had shoe cleaner kids.
1: We wanted ours gleaming white, brand new and crisp. So again, different times. But for me, Rich, back in the day, it was like sneakers number one priority. Like you couldn't roll up... You couldn't roll up day one with, you know, last summer's sneakers.
0: But I think no matter what your budget, if you grow up in a rich family or you grew up a baller on a budget where mom and dad were, you know, it was the budgets were tight. I still think
1: you were rocking those pro wings on day one. No way.
0: You would always still try to get something new for the first day of school. Right. I mean, like I always find it funny when some kid goes back to the first day of school with like old clothes, no haircut, and old sneakers. It's like, man, today's the first day of school.
2: Did you get a new backpack? Because this has been an argument in my house in the past. Because
0: we recently had this conversation. Like yeah, my daughter's
2: Brenda,
0: like,
2: Brenda
0: my daughter's
2: feels
0: backpack's
2: like they should
0: fine.
2: Have a brand new one every year. And I'm like, why? If there's nothing wrong with last year's backpack.
1: Danny G, I called it a book bag the other day. You would have thought, like, I gave my daughter the ick where she hated me for a week.
2: You were she's from like, the late 1800s?
1: She's like, it's a backpack, Dad.
0: Yeah, honey, you're
1: wrong. I'm sorry, book bag.
0: Your book bag? Oh, Dad.
1: Swear to God. She hated me for the rest of the day.
2: And future chiropractors are in luck because you have job security. You see how many kids nowadays carry every single thing in that backpack? They do not use their lockers anymore.
1: They don't. No, you're dead
2: their
1: on about
2: back
1: that.
2: Back is, you know.
0: Yep. That and audiologist, Danny G. Every kid's going to have busted ears from headphones all day. Yes. Bad ears and bad backs.
2: So, Rich, you're in favor of a brand new backpack?
0: I am not. Believe it or not, I'm all about getting the kids some new sneaks and new clothes. You know, you try to do what you can with whatever budget you're on.
1: They gotta have a new opening day outfit.
0: Yeah, but I think it's like, imagine a baseball player showing up on opening day and he doesn't like trim his neck beard. Like, you want to present on day one, right? You don't think week one of the NFL, every player got a sweet trim up that week? Like, you don't, it's like a fresh start. However, backpack Danny, imagine... Think back to the 80s and 90s.
1: Rich calls it a knapsack, which I think is weird.
0: Yeah, your daughter looked at me.
1: My daughter hates Rich because he said knapsack.
0: Yeah, he has that sweet knapsack. Little nappy sack. She's like, oh my God, Rich is the weakest. Don't you think, like, I can't imagine. There's no way on planet Earth, if you think about elementary school to high school, no way you had more than a couple backpacks your whole life.
2: No, you might get a new Trapper Keeper, some new pens.
0: Yeah.
2: You know, I remember my mom would take us to like the dollar store. It's the $3 store now.
1: You know what the difference is though now is, yeah, you have to beg your mom last minute to take you to the dollar store, or to the Target or the pharmacy or whatever. Now, you know, the kids just do everything on, just get it on Amazon. That whole trip is sort of eliminated almost.
0: Back to school shopping is a simple,
1: it's a click, simple
0: click,
1: like,
0: click, click, click.
1: That's it.
0: On the door the next morning.
1: It
0: Thank
1: really
0: you,
1: is.
0: Jeff Bezos.
1: It really is. That the art of that is a little different. But
0: so just a thought, like what you might think is cool. If
1: that
0: you think,
1: mall trip is
0: you,
1: still there.
0: If you're telling your son, like, son, I want to buy some sweet Jordans for the first day. He might be like, no, I want the Pokemon slides. You're like, what? It is what it is. So listen, enjoy your back to school. Enjoy your football. In fact, we're going to play Showtime Mahomes trivia in just a few minutes. So if you want in, you want to be part of this. The number is 877-99 on Fox. 877-99 on Fox. Now, Mahomes, what are we thinking? Is he ready for day one or what? Week one of the NFL? Are we getting Mahomes or what?
2: We don't know yet.
0: Still uncertain. So
1: we'll get the scoop.
0: We'll get him in here in a few minutes. We'll do that. Plus, we're going to talk about great streaks in the world of sports and life. So all that and more right here. Kavino and Rich on Fox.

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1: Yeah.
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2: Can't believe you don't watch Friends and Neighbors. Really good show. You would love it. Danny G, would you agree of all the shows you and I talk about, that's one Covino would like? That and Silo, I told him.
3: Yeah. Definitely Silo, Covino, because you like sci-fi if action and drama is involved.
2: Yeah, he's watching Marry Harry probably on Netflix.
4: What's that?
2: You and your girlfriend are probably watching that.
4: No, but
2: the influencer kid, Harry Jowsey.
4: No, tonight. I actually have it written down right here.
2: What are you watching?
4: Hard Knocks, man, because Yankees are off. Not a whole lot going on for me, so Hard Knocks starts tonight.
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4: Two things. I want to thank Wes from Vegas, one of our listeners, but friends, because you guys are friends. You know, I hate these nobodies from Nowhereville that talk about their fans. Like, relax, dude. Nobody knows you.
2: Yeah, you're not Beyonce.
4: Fans. Yeah, who are you? Tom Cruise with your fans?
2: You have friends and supporters and people that like what you do.
4: Thank you, Wes and Bree, our
2: more
4: listener
2: than welcome,
4: friends,
2: for being for here. Us.
3: You guys should be asking for Wes and Bree's autographs.
4: Yeah, no, seriously. Thank you guys for your support. Thank you for hanging. And another reminder, you know, I want to thank Patrick Mahomes for making time at training camp, stopping by the show. Tomorrow, Big Poppy stops by.
2: I know when you say, like, fans rubs you the wrong way.
4: Can
2: I tell you why, though?
4: Nobody's on social media. Like,
6: I just want to thank my fans.
2: No. That's the worst
4: one.
2: You don't
4: have fans. You got big boobs. You don't have fans.
2: Yeah. You have fans of your cheeks.
4: Get out of here.
2: That's the one that bothers me most. I really, like, you know who has fans?
4: Yeah. Derek Jeter had fans.
2: You know who has fans? Bruno Mars.
4: Shohei Ohtani.
2: Beyonce. Shohei. Mahomes. They have fans. When you are, like, hot, showing your cheeks on social media, you don't have fans. You have dudes that want you.
4: We got lots of listeners.
2: They're fans?
4: Most of them are friends.
2: Yeah, I look at you guys as just people that support, and I love it. All right, so you said there was a streak you wanted to mention before you got out of here. So,
4: dude, I think this is such an underrated, cool story. Danny G, our super producer, sent it to us. It's about Jacob Wilson.
2: A great player.
4: Who has a really cool, like,
3: they call him Jay Willie in the Bay Area.
4: Jay Willie. It's a really cool streak that no one's talking about, actually. So Jacob Wilson of
2: Jay
4: the
2: Willie.
4: A's, Jay Willie, has an 111 game errorless streak.
3: What's up, Sacktown?
4: How cool is that, though? Like, I don't feel like enough people are talking about that. 111 game errorless streak. Jay Willie made history today, breaking the 24-year-old MLB record for most consecutive games without committing an error at shortstop. Now, as a guy that watched Anthony Volpe, and no disrespect, I like the kid, watched him most of the season, for this dude to go 111 games at shortstop,
2: even the best defensive guys get called. Hey, I'm a Mets fan, as you know. Lindor went through a few games in a row, remember, where he was booting everything that came his way?
4: Yeah, it's not easy.
2: You know, there's... I'm sure there were times.
4: You got exit velocities of 110 plus. This dude's no errors in 111 games?
2: I'm sure there were times where every great Cal Ripken or Ozzie Smith or, you know, I'm trying to think of Omar Vizquel. There were guys that you get cold. You boot a couple here and there. So
3: that streak, those numbers are sick. To your job, how many days in a row could the two of you bozos go without an error on the air? Like misinformation, et cetera.
4: It wouldn't be our show if we didn't have at least five every show.
2: A segment?
4: Yeah, exactly. Yeah,
3: you guys need Stat Boy. You need reality.
4: No, we don't need reality. but no, seriously, Danny G, you're absolutely right. Think about what you do. 111 games with no errors. And it got us thinking of, like, the greatest streaks of your lifetime.
2: Well, you know what
4: else? In the bedroom department.
2: Your best streaks.
4: It could be at work. It could be anything.
3: Are you talking about for full night sleep?
2: Yeah, full night sleep.
4: Dude,
2: yes.
4: It could be like days at the gym, right? Like our buddy Mike, who runs this place. You know Mike?
3: Who?
4: Mike, Coldstone Mike. He was like, dude, who? I want you guys to say this because he's proud of it. 136 week streak where he's taken one ride, at least one bike ride a week for 136 weeks straight.

0: For an old guy like Mike, that's pretty good.
1: You should tell people it's like a Pee Wee Herman tricycle that he rides around the block.
0: But still, Mike's like 130 years old.
2: What about the weeks he called in sick here at the network?
0: He
1: still got on the bike at least once for 136 straight weeks. So I got to respect all those streaks. Dude, my girlfriend at one point, she played Word. Now, don't judge because this was with her grandma, who's no longer with us, but it meant the world to her grandma. She had a 6-year streak with her grandma with Words with Friends. 6-year streak. And then they ended up missing 2 days toward the end because things were tough with health and everything. And it was like such a drastic thing, but they would go thousands of days each time. So a 6-year Words with Friends streak they had going on.
3: Knock on wood. I've never taken a sick day at Fox Sports. Have you?
1: Sick day? No. I don't think so.
3: You know, I think a good streak to practice is, you said it before, not to be pervy, but just to reignite the romance with the wifey or girlfriend. See if you could go every day for a week, 7 days.
1: What?
3: No matter if there's kids in the way, infants, babies, family, just make sure every day.
1: Are you a porn star or something?
3: What are you, a grumpy old guy?
1: Wow.
3: We'll see you guys tomorrow. Arrivederci, baby.
0: See you in the promised land.
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8: Hey folks, it's Joe, and you have heard me talk several times about my time in the classroom here in Lafayette Parish being a teacher, and throughout those years had come across students who had been experiencing or had experienced homelessness. And I'm here with David Owens of Gifting Grace Project to talk a little bit about the work they do assisting kids in Lafayette who are experiencing the same

0: three-year, $106 million extension through 2030. Former Cowboys linebacker Micah Parsons, now of Green Bay, says today that the most optimistic date for him to return to action for the Pack would be in week 6 of the regular season, ironically, of course, against the Cowboys on Sunday Night Football at Lambeau Field. Parsons, of course, recovering from a torn ACL suffered in week 15 of last season. Cleveland Browns head coach Todd Monken said today that he has not decided yet whether Deshaun Watson or Shedeur Sanders will start their preseason opener this Saturday against the Chicago Bears at Soldier Field. Veteran quarterback Teddy Bridgewater officially announced his retirement today via Instagram. He had been slated to be the Lions' backup. I'm Isaac Lohenkron.
1: One guy is happily divorced. One guy is happily married. One guy gets called daddy by his three beautiful daughters. One guy gets called daddy after a credit card approval. One guy won a state high school basketball championship. One guy only covered a state high school basketball championship. One guy does voiceovers for fast food chains. One guy only eats fast food. Does this seem weird to anybody else?
2: Crazy!
1: Can this sports writer and this sports fan share a radio show without driving each other crazy? 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Here's Kelvin Washington.
3: Password.
4: Ack, ack, a dack, dack, dack, a ack.
3: Enter, brother.

0: That's why I like to show up on Magic City Mondays.
1: Oh. Yeah, and you know what? And it only makes sense. Well, our man is in Atlanta already.
2: I had a glizzy in my mouth.
1: Mondays here. Magic City Wednesday in Atlanta, because if you've been keeping up with the show, what Rob has got, what he's got going on, if you keep up with him on social media,
3: it's Mentee Night.
1: Mentee Night. Ephraim, are you aware of that?
0: Mentee Night at Magic City?
3: Mentee Night.
1: Huh. That's what I've dubbed it, Mentee Night, because the man.
0: That's clever. That's clever.
1: That I try. You know clever. What I'm saying? I already told you I could write for some shows or something. Okay, he is taking a bunch of mentees to Magic City, and it started off. Now it's a big thing. We're talking 50 people, and it's a whole controversy within the NABJ realm of the world. So we'll see how Wednesday goes for our man. But Rob Parker, thankfully, he is in the ATL safe. There it is, right there. Look at the screen right there.
0: Wow,
1: Ephraim. Yeah. I kept telling him,
0: hey,
1: nobody's saying if that's the place you want to go, if that's where you want to freaking, no, it's nobody, it's 2026. Do what you want to do. You're a grown man. But we were all saying, Rob, maybe not bringing the, and just,
0: Hey, look, when I got to Atlanta, I was exposed to a whole new world. Okay. Right? Sometimes that's what you need.
1: He turned into Aladdin out there, a whole new world.
0: Man, hey.
1: Hey. Here. Well, I tell you what, we got a great show lined up for you, man. It's going to be a great one. It's going to be a great week. Rob and I will be gone. We'll be in Atlanta. In ABJ. Ephraim will be in another couple of days. Rob G is going to be doing the shows throughout the week. I think Monty's in there. So it'll be a fun packed week for sure. Let me welcome in my co-host for the day, E. What's up, man?
0: What's happening, brother? I'm good. How you doing?
1: I'm doing good, man. What, you had a bunch of tournaments this weekend? Basketball stuff with the
0: kids? Just one tournament.
1: Okay.
0: But it's good. Look, it's winding down. School starts on Wednesday for those who are in public school system out here in Los Angeles. I know some of our high-dollar listeners and co-hosts, they do private school. But we're firm believers.
1: Don't do that. I already got to do enough with that with Rob G.
0: I didn't say you. I said some of the people in here, spend yearly mortgages for multiple kids to go to school to learn the same thing that, regular kids.
2: Hey, yo!
0: But that's not neither here nor there.
1: You might have took a little too far with this.

0: The same things. It's okay. 1, 2.
1: What's different?
0: Buckle my shoe. Three, four.
2: Better lock your door. Five, six. All right. Anyway, no, I'm glad you're here. Yes, you're right. School glad is.
0: Yeah, it's starting. Not for you guys. Oh, you're after sure. Labor Day, right?
2: First of all, I got a kid starting Wednesday.
0: Oh,
2: okay.
0: Oh.
2: You know, I got so many of them.
0: Oh, so you're right. You know, the youngest one. You like it. I don't know.
2: Nah.
0: We ready to spend that on you.
2: Nah, we're gonna start that out another year too.
0: We're gonna see if you deserve it, right?
2: Yeah, she does.
0: If
2: but
0: you can't
2: we're gonna
0: write
2: another
0: yet,
2: year.
0: Then I can't pay for you to go to school.
2: Yeah. So you gotta earn it. We gotta see what you got. You got any commercials going, girl? You done got us a TV spot with you? The mother too has some commercials going in life. What you know? Big show lined up, of course. 877-99 on Fox. That's the number. You know that. K-Dub Live for myself, E from Salon for him, iCouple FSR, ways to reach out. 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
3: Live.
2: That's right. We'll definitely get to them. Big show lined up, by the way. Jerry Harrison Jr., World Series champ. My dog, Sportsnet LA analyst. We're going to join us here, bottom of this hour. Next hour, our dog, Mike Hill, Fox Sports host, going to join us as well. And so we got a lot to get to, even some mixture of baseball, football, basketball, lots to get to. Welcome in the iCouple crew. Can't do this without them. We have, of course, we have Rob G, producer extraordinaire.
4: Bud Mexican.
2: He's going to have us straight throughout the show. DJ Ali Alex on the ones and twos.
5: Pay no attention to that man behind the curtain.
1: Can I give a quick shout out to Ephraim, by the way?
2: Yeah.
1: My man showed up and got me a coffee today. What a legend.
0: We had a conversation.
2: I'm starting to feel like, Alex, these shots are not at Ephraim, but at somebody else.
0: When I'm a guest in someone's home, I'm going to bring something. Okay.
2: Well, I'm just saying, even people who are regulars don't necessarily bring nothing. I think that's what Alex is saying right there, and clear.
0: I consider myself a regular, but I'm still a guest until.
2: All right, well, don't overdo it because you're here a few more days this week. Well,
0: my feet up on the couch, okay?
2: They get high. Alex going to be coming in expecting a whole 6 lattes and 20 Buffalo Wild Wings.
0: See, but what's going to happen is I'm going to flip it on them and I'm going to M drive them tomorrow. I'm like, yo, can you hook one of those M drives up?
1: I got you.
0: See what we just did? We just did something there.
1: I like that.
2: Alex already knows them daggone M drive shots he does. He makes some shakes are amazing. We got Ilo, who's going to keep you updated throughout the show. So got you covered on all fronts. Let's get this show started right now. Rob G, a lot of people went to the Hall of Fame. A lot of people had great speeches, made you emotional. Some people had more jokey ones, like Adam Vinatieri was out there being a comedian, even took shots, but showed love mostly to one of Bill Belichick.
6: Yeah, the one person he took a lot of shots at was Bill Belichick. In case you missed it, here's a snippet of what Adam Vinatieri said during his Hall of Fame acceptance speech, taking shots at Double B. Take a listen.
7: Pat McAfee's here in the crowd today. Great to see you, brother. The only person who enjoyed holding my balls more than my wife. I would repeat those last few statements about Coach Bill Belichick as well. Thank you for demanding excellence every single day. Your preparation, discipline, and attention to detail shaped far more than my football career. Unfortunately, Bill couldn't make it here today. There's a lot going on at UNC right now. He may be on a recruiting trip right now looking for the next Lawrence Taylor. I thought it was because training camp had already started, but in truth, it's because he's judging his girlfriend's cheerleading competition.
2: All right, Ephraim, listen. Thanks to Adam Vinatieri, can I kick it? That's right. Shout out to the kickers. He now has brought up the conversation everybody's having again of, wait a minute. Now that I think about it, why wasn't Bill Belichick in, right? We had this conversation months ago when they announced the finalists, folks who were going to be enshrined in the Hall of Fame. And we knew Bill Belichick had a chance to be, and he was not, did not get the 40 votes that he needed. And right there, controversy ensues. We have a bunch of conversations. But Adam Vinatieri, because he brings them back up, starts the conversation again of that should have been Bill Belichick because he should have been their first ballot Hall of Famer, right? When you mention all the stuff he does in football, all the titles he has as a head coach, not to mention the assistant to, coaches when he was an assistant coach, defensive coordinator with the Giants, of course, should have had some there as well. The conversation begins, why wasn't he there again? And I got to go back to this. Look, You are a human being. You played in this league, but you're a human. I'm a human. And one of the things I think

0: sometimes people forget is that on paper, 2 + 2 should be 4, but dang it, it ain't always 4. Because you get people who say, all right, Bill Belichick, former writers, former players, former all these people involved, folks who are already in the Hall of Fame, and they say, do I believe you were a good coach? Honestly, I do. Do I believe you deserve to be up in the Hall of Fame? Yes. But what I'm not going to do is put you in first ballot when I have issues with how you coach, or I have issues of how you led your team, or I have issues of the indiscretions with your team, with Spygate, of course, with Deflategate, with all these types of things, some of the players you picked up, all the news you heard about Aaron Hernandez, yet you still chose to get him because you said, dang it, screw all that, he can play. And I think all of those things came back to bite him in the butt, even though, Ephraim, we all know he is a dynamic coach. We all know that he created a culture there. Guys came to that team, they locked in, they got focused, and they were able to compete, whether they were guys who were through the, you know, farm system, if you will, drafted and brought up like a Tom Brady, or if they were just guys they went and got, mercenaries. Everybody capitulated, everybody jumped in and understood that way. And a tune of a bunch of rings, a handful plus one. And at the end of the day, though, I think people said, I'm going to get you in, I'm going to vote you in, but not this year, so you can have something, some type of blemish on your record that shows, yeah, we know you were good, yeah, your teams are great, but we're not letting you in unscathed. And I think that was a reminder over the weekend just of that, that, hey, we can't stop you from getting in the sense that it would be ridiculous and none of us will have votes ever again because, you know, if we continue to go down this line. But we ain't going to have you in here first ballot. We're not going to have you foolproof without a chink in your armor. And I think that's what it is. I think it's ridiculous in the sense that if he's in, he's in, Ephraim, especially him. This isn't a questionable guy where another stat comes up and we go, oh, you know, that's a good point. I didn't think about that. Or, oh, when you do put it that way, Bill Belichick's been in since like 08. So now that he's not in first ballot, to me, it's ridiculous to play that game because he's in or he's not. If he's in, then put the man in. You can talk all the smack you want. I didn't want to put him in, but I did because of this. I know he's in, but I want to make sure I do say that I don't like some of the stuff he did. But if you're not going to put him in, then don't. Or if you are eventually, which is stupid, then just put him in the first time, Ephraim.
1: Well, I'll tell you this, and we've seen this happen a couple times, most notably T.O.
0: Yep.
1: Right? There is no question that T.O. is – quite arguably the second best or third best receiver ever to play. When you look at his numbers, you look the competitive spirit he brought to a team. Why didn't he get in the first ballot? Because he rubbed people the wrong way.
0: Yep.
1: He did things his way. It didn't always align with other people. And so this is their way of bringing you down a notch, taking you down a peg. And I think when you talk about Bill Belichick and all the things he's accomplished, but the shroud and the cloud of controversy around him that when by any means, even if we, you know, Spygate, Deflategate, a lot of gates going on, the gates open and gates close, right? This gate closed on first ballot Hall of Fame, right? But the gates open to those Super Bowls he won, which may or may not be won through things that people would frown on, you know, cheating. And so this is the only way the voting community can punish or take a stand against something. Now, not saying they know he's probably going to get in next year, but they didn't want it to be this year coming, you're eligible, you get in, your record is one thing, but the fact that you rub people the wrong way, I mean, he rubbed, if you listen to the players who leave there, they respect him because he's a winning coach.
0: Uh-huh.
1: But if he had that demeanor and he treated players the way he treated them and didn't win, then we'd be talking about he's the worst coach in the world. The fact that you got one of the greatest quarterbacks, if not the greatest quarterback, to buy into your system for 20 years almost, that helped the Belichick way be a thing. Now think about it like this. Tom Brady is Tom Brady. He's been who he's been. I think one time he got Patriot of the Week or something like that. And all of the time he's been there leading that team, I remember towards the end, he finally got the Patriot of the Week ball, and it was a big thing. Imagine if Tom Brady was like, after year 6, I'm good. I don't feel appreciated. I'm going somewhere else. then what would Bill Belichick's legacy be? So I think a lot of the success that Bill

0: had is tied into what Tom Brady was able to do, because right when he left, he went somewhere else and got someone else a Super Bowl championship trophy. And Bill Belichick didn't make the playoffs and had struggled and now is out of the league. So I think all of that comes into account, but the arrogance of the press conferences, the way you treated members of the media, the way you treated some players, and the way you scoffed at, you know, turn your nose up at the governing bodies of the NFL, I think this was the voters' chance to say, hey, let's bring him down a peg, right? Let's bring him down a notch, and they'll probably let him in. And the same thing they did with T.O. Now, T.O. chose that next year not to even go to the ceremony. Yep, I'm going to do it in my hometown. I think it was at his high school or something like that. And I understand that. I understand exactly why T.O. was mad, because everything he's done in terms of numbers, in terms of winning, in terms of being there as a teammate, and people who were teammates with T.O. will tell you he was a great teammate. Yep. Right? Don't let the media and the outside voices tell you what type of person he is. Complete opposite is for Bill Belichick, right? If you listen to some snickering that comes out in the book and the this and the, everybody's taking shots at him, that'll let you know, like, you bought into the system because you were winning. You were winning in that system because Tom Brady bought into the system. Gronk was the only person that got to have a personality and be himself.
1: True.
0: He was the only one that got to step out and be himself with no recourse.
1: I want to throw this at you and answer this on the other side for me. Twofold. One, I just think when we do this, and Rob G knows, I've said this before on these types of conversations, it gets a little tricky, because you know who's eligible next year? Ben Roethlisberger. And it's like, all right, on talent alone on the field, I think he's a Hall of Famer. Do you?
0: Of course, yes.
1: Right. But once we start doing the whole like other stuff, Antonio Brown, again, on paper, absolutely. Now, again, we know how receivers get treated, right? Torrey Holt's still not in. Took forever for some other guys. But my point is, it starts to be, okay, is this all the stuff that came with AB, or is it just AB the player? So I think it gets really tricky when you start doing that. So I do want you to respond to that. And also, too, when it comes to Bill Belichick and what they got caught up in, is it a matter of that he was caught? Because I don't believe what he did and some of the stuff the Patriots did was far away from what other coaches. Jimmy Johnson admitted. So and some other coaches and players admitted, boy, we was doing some wild stuff too. They just didn't get caught.
0: Don't
1: so
0: get
1: how
0: caught.
1: Commonplace, exactly. How commonplace is that? I want to ask you that on the other side as well. It is the Odd Couple, Ephraim Salami for Rob Kelvin Washington, your boys on the Magic City Monday, 877-99 on Fox. If you do want to hop in on this, if we got time, we'll take some calls on it as well. Jerry Harrison Jr. coming up. So a lot to get you on this Magic City Monday. Stick with your boys. It's Fox Sports Radio.
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0: some Magic City Monday down in Atlanta. I'm not so sure even Rob G that he waited until Wednesday. Why wouldn't he go today? You know?
1: You got a tissue for me?
0: Very well could be. And we got Jerry Harrison Jr. in a few minutes or so. We'll talk to him. Dodgers, man, struggling right now. 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So, Ephraim, I asked you, we're talking about Bill Belichick not being in the Hall of Fame. Obviously, Adam Vinatieri had a good time roasting him, but ultimately paid him the utmost respect. So I asked you, you know, a couple of things. One, just how do we, and this happens in any sport, like how do we navigate? It's happening in baseball. It happens just where the personal, like this guy was a bad guy with the media, or this guy had a couple of DUIs or domestic violence case or whatever, but he was amazing. And he was a Hall of Fame worthy talent. So how do we handle that? Second part of it was, I was asking you too. You played 13 years in the league. Please admit that teams will find at all costs ways to take advantage. The ultimate, like most things in life, just don't get caught.
2: So you want me to snitch on national radio?
0: I didn't say the Falcons or the Lions. Or
2: no. What you said, what you just said is, yo, E, I know you one of them dudes, right? I know you got credit all over the country, all over the world. But let's step you outside of yourself and just tell on everybody.
0: You don't want
2: and
0: came
2: you don't
0: on
2: have
0: this
2: to say
0: the
2: names.
0: Mic.
2: Just tell. That what you
0: don't
2: want?
0: Want came on this side of the mic. Come on, journalist.
2: I'm on this side of the mic. All right.
0: Come on, journalist.
2: And what I'll tell you is, the Patriots and Bill Belichick got caught for doing things that were deemed inappropriate and gave them an unfair advantage.
0: Okay.
2: Spygate was, they were filming last minute walkthroughs and game time adjustments of the greatest show on turf, the Rams, prior to their Super Bowl. Deflategate, the balls are supposed to be at a certain PSI. Everyone knows that. Allegedly, Tom Brady likes his a little bit different. So you had a guy that you fired and blamed, just like the video guy you fired and blamed, deflate all the footballs. Policy has been implemented and rules. Now you can't even have the ball. Like you can't even have access to the balls anymore until right at game time. Right. All of these things have been changed because the Patriots got caught doing what they do. All I can speak on is the information that we have.
0: Okay.
2: As a member of the media, that's my job. I can't speculate. I can't just start randomly throwing things out there, and I will not. Okay. I will say, if you do decide to skirt the rules,
0: okay,
2: don't get caught.
0: All right. We will take the innuendo with that.
2: I don't know. You can in the window, out the window, whatever you want to do with the window.
0: No, we ain't going to throw it out the window. We're going to take that. We're going to take it for what it is. But that's and that's like, I love Jimmy Johnson. A couple other coaches have come over here. Hey, man, we was trying to do everything. You know, we just and I think that's naive for people to act like they don't know that. It's just like the whole steroids here. So Pudge Rodriguez had a nickname Pudge for a reason. And then when he all of a sudden, all the list comes out, all the stuff, the man came back skinnier than Rob G. Like, what in the world is, come on, like, what are we doing here? Once he got off them down.

0: on Roy.
1: Rob,
0: so,
1: Rob, like, why are you taking straight? Why are you taking shots at me? Well, I'm just in here eating my tuna sandwich.
0: Rob G used to be the type of person I felt good with. We got to get into it. I got, you know, I ain't saying he got to knock everybody up. He can hold his own. I don't know so much more. This
1: where,
0: man is a
1: where are you? Were you about to fight somebody, Kelvin?
0: I can answer
1: 17
0: that.
1: Children. I can and answer a that. Family man in the church or every week on the weekends at the gated community private school.
0: Hanging
1: where
0: with
1: are
0: Rob
1: you fighting?
0: Parker. Hanging with Rob Parker. He done said some wild stuff.
1: Oh, well, I got to keep that. You got a point.
0: I got to keep that.
1: Never mind. I take it back. Jab. Rob, you better get your weight up, man. They're going to need you out there in the streets.
0: Hey, I tell Rob G all the time. Every time we go to the Super Bowl, I'm like, all that stuff, even about our own people. Like, some guy, I have a couple of shots in them. And be like, ah, Rob Parker, I'm sick of your mouth. And next thing I know, you know, I can't let my
1: can
0: dog
1: Rob
0: go
1: fight?
0: Out like that. No.
1: Oh.
2: Hell no.
1: So you.
0: Hence why it'll be me.
1: Oh.
0: And I ain't fought in years, but now, you know, so
1: well,
0: I try to
1: Alex
0: keep my weight
1: can fight,
0: up a little
1: so
0: bit.
1: Alex will be there to protect
0: Alex
1: you guys.
0: Alex don't ever come nowhere with us.
1: Oh, okay. Well, never mind. Good
3: That's
1: luck.
3: That's different from I'm getting invited.
1: Oh. Ooh.
3: It's not that I don't go. I don't get invited.
0: Well, Rob G, thank God
1: you're
0: here.
1: It was my show.
0: You
1: I know you, Alex.
3: I know you would.
1: Yeah, no, but that's just me.
0: He wouldn't that's come, though, by the way.
3: For you from
0: hit, hit the Kamala Harris. Don't come. He wouldn't come.
4: Do not come.
0: He wouldn't come.
4: Do not
0: On the
4: come.
0: Other side, we got Jerry Harrison Jr. We're chopping up with him. What the heck is wrong with the Dodgers? Right now, Ilo, Isaac Lohenkron, going to get you updated. What's up, Ilo?
5: By the way, I really like that new phrase I was just introduced to. Innuendo? Out the window?
1: Yep.
0: Yes.
5: That's catchy.
1: Strong to quite strong right there.
5: I will also just contribute my two cents to the discussion that you guys just had. My philosophy is...
6: You got to have a fall guy.
5: Yes.
0: You do.
5: No fall guys needed in Dallas because star defensive lineman Quinnen Williams has agreed to a 3-year, $106 million extension through the 2030 campaign. Former Cowboy and present Green Bay Packer linebacker Micah Parsons, meanwhile, saying today that the most optimistic date for him to return to action would be week 6 of the regular season. Against, of course, the Cowboys. It's slated for Sunday Night Football Week 6 at Lambeau Field. Parsons, of course, recovering from a torn ACL suffered in Week 15 of last season. Veteran quarterback Teddy Bridgewater officially announced his retirement today on Instagram. He had been slated to be the backup quarterback to Jared Goff with the Detroit Lions. Chicago Bears signed receiver and returner Ray McLeod. Patriots traded guard Caden Wallace to the Dolphins for a draft pick. Two Major League Baseball games going on right now. An RBI single by Bo Bichette has staked the New York Mets to a 1-0 lead at Atlanta in the top of the first inning. In Toronto, no score between the Blue Jays and the Boston Red Sox, destined for the bottom of the second. Guys, all yours.
0: All right, Ilo. Thank you,
1: Ilo.
0: It's the Odd Couple on a Magic City Monday. We got Jerry Harrison Jr. coming up here in a little bit as well. We've got a whole bunch to get to next hour. I mentioned it. Mike Hill's going to join us and a bunch of other topics we need to get to, WNBA, the NBA. But I do want you to answer that last one. How the heck do you start to decipher Ephraim when, again, you know, this guy did that. That guy did that. Even you, let's say all of a sudden you become a voter. It could be even MVP. It could be Hall of Fame. But just are you going to be one of those, I'm only going what will happen in between the lines? Or are you going to be it's the full spectrum, right? You're representing us as a whole. I used to play in this league. All of it matters. And how you do things off the field and conduct yourself matters as well.
1: I think it's a life lesson. I think the way you treat people and the way you handle situations, I think, ties into it. It's about being a good human, right? Being somebody actually wants to be around.
0: Facts. All right. We appreciate that, man. Let's get to Jay Hare right now. Jerry Harrison Jr. Of course, you see him on Sportsnet LA covering the Dodgers. Jay Hare, what's up, good brother?
7: What's going on, guys? How you guys doing?
1: Good, brother.
0: Doing
1: good.
0: Doing good, man. World Series champ with us on the iCouple. Ephraim is in for Rob, myself, Kelvin Washington. Jay Hare, we got to go into this. Let's get straight to it, man. Is this a normal lull? It happens. Offensive slumps, team, you know, you lose some. Or the Dodgers struggling right now and you're a bit concerned. Where are you?
7: I'm not concerned. There's no secret. They are struggling, especially offensively. They're averaging around 3.5 runs per game the last 10 games or so. That's not going to get it done. They got to be better offensively. They know that. But honestly, the way they're playing right now, I thought they would play this way to start the season, especially after this team has played so many meaningful games the last several years, and especially the last 2 years, being back-to-back champs, starting out the season –

0: being the first team playing in Korea, then you have that long season, win the World Series, have a short off season, open up in Japan, first team playing to start the year, have a long season, and then we play seven games, seven grueling games, and really to the mind and body, it was like 15 games to win the World Series. So I thought they would get a little bit of a hiccup, get out of the gates really, really slow, but they actually played pretty well out of the gates. But I think now they're starting to wear down a little bit mentally, physically, and also it's called the dog days of August in our sport for a reason. And the players are experiencing that right now. That said, they got to grind. They got to battle and figure out a way to win some ball games, because right now they're a wild card team as far as they could win the division, but they're going to be in the wild card series like they were last year. And again, that's going to be a lot more games played in the postseason. So they got to play good baseball and get at least a top two seed.
1: Okay, so what's the fix, Jerry? What is the fix? When you look at their bats, sometimes they can be a little anemic. I think they're right at the top of the league of not cashing in on players in scoring position. They also are second in the league and giving up double plays. What needs to happen offensively for our, especially the top of the order, to really turn this thing around?
0: Well, first of all, the things you stated right there, it's dead on. We better be better at that, because if we don't get better at that, meaning leading the league in double plays, meaning you're getting wiped out, having inning-ending double plays to kill a rally, that kills us and obviously gives momentum to the other side. Being better at situational hitting, you know, you can score runs, especially at the big league level, without even getting a hit. So I think they need to be better at situational hitting, getting guys in from third base, moving the guy over from second to third, cashing in on those opportunities. And one thing that's really kind of stood out to me, especially the last couple weeks, we've been a pretty bad base running team, which is shocking to me. We're a veteran team. Base running, getting picked off here or there, which is really, really, you haven't really seen the Dodgers play this way on the bases for quite some time. That needs to get cleaned up. I think it will. Again, that kind of maybe getting to that mental fatigue a little bit, not concentrating as much right now, because subconsciously, you know, right now isn't the time to really turn it on, turn it up. And we as Dodger fans say, okay, we want our guys to be playing their best baseball when? End of September, heading into the postseason. So the Dodgers are making sure they're not playing their best baseball right now.
2: Yeah, maybe that's what it is. They're knocking it out right now, Jay Harris. Just like, all right, let's just play bad now so we get it rolling in September, October, and hopefully November. Jerry Harrison Jr., World Series champ, Sportsnet LA analyst, on with the Odd Couple on the Magic City Monday. The other side of this, of course, is the Shohei Ohtani situation. We know how much he desires to pitch. Jay Harris, you know this better than most. It matters to him. It's not just a novelty. He really wants to be that type of player, but it's just starting to seem that pitching and hitting is banging him up. We don't know how long he's going to be out now. You got Dave Roberts saying maybe when he does come back, if he were to pitch, it's just going to be in some type of relief role or a starter, but not a full game kind of pitcher. What do you make of Shohei? Just go through the season where he's been spectacular. I mean, if he played more innings, pitched more innings, might have been a Cy Young candidate. But now the idea of maybe using him sparingly.
0: Yeah, I like that idea, especially with that knee. We don't want that knee to pop up again. So obviously he's running better. He's feeling a lot more comfortable with that knee. But I like the idea of using him as an opener. Maybe start the game, give him one or two innings in September, do the same thing in the postseason, have maybe a guy like Wroblewski piggyback right after him, or maybe a guy that's more of a veteran guy that's done it before in the past. So he definitely wants to pitch, but the main thing is he wants to win. You know, so he's not going to jeopardize us winning another championship by him being hurt on the mound. So if you see him on the mound, he's going to be 100%, or at least close to 100%, to helping us win. Bottom line, of course he wants to pitch. Of course he wants to hit. But he came in here, like Kobe, to win rings, plural. He already has two. He's seeking a third one, and he's trying to get it this year.
1: Let me ask you, how much has the Will Smith injury hurt the Dodgers? We know how important catchers are to a team, the flow of the offense, the flow of the defense.

0: defense, all of these things, his hitting power, his ability to, you know, to work with the pitchers, to command the calls. How much has that hampered them? Because he's been out for quite some time now, and no one really knows with this neck injury when he'll be back.
1: Well, I hope that he is back. I heard that he's getting better, and hopefully he's starting to work his way back. He's vital to our team. I call him America's catcher for a reason. In my opinion, the last 5 years, he's been the most consistent catcher in all of baseball, both offensively, defensively. He anchors our staff, making sure everybody is confident when they come out of the bullpen if you're a reliever or as a starter. He does a great job calling a game, incredible in the run game, meaning he stifles the other teams stealing bases because he's got an incredible, strong, accurate throwing arm. And oh, by the way, I've said this before, guys, Will Smith is one of the most clutch athletes. Not just baseball players, clutch athletes that we've had in this generation. Time after time, he's had big hit after big hit throughout the regular season and in the playoffs and World Series. We all talk about Miggy Rojas' game-tying home run last year, rightfully so. That was incredibly clutch. Who won the World Series last year at a home run? I'll give you one guess.
0: Right.
1: Will Smith. Okay. Yeah. So Will Smith is vital to our offense as well. He crushes left-handed pitching, and he gets clutch hits. So he makes our lineup go as well. So we got to get Will Smith back healthy because he's very important to all we do, both offense and defense.
2: Hey, I want to get you out of here on this one, unless Ephraim has another one, Jay Hare. Me and Rob talked about this last week, just the idea of Mike Trout. And I said, I feel like at times he's complacent. Like, I know I play hard. I know I'm good. I'm in the Hall of Fame. It's low-key being an Angel. It's not the same pressure being a Dodger, as you know, Jay Hare. You see Shohei comes right up the highway. Now he's a Dodger. Scrutiny. It's praise. It's the whole thing because he's a Dodger, and they had a bunch of success. And my point was, and Rob said he was selfish in the sense that not he the person, but baseball fans get robbed of never seeing him play in the postseason. And now he just kind of seems like he's just okayed that for the next – like, I'm just going to ride this thing out. What do you make of that? Should he have at some point said, I've given you guys my all for 12, 13 years at the time. Now he's up to like 15, 16 years, whatever it is. But and move on and try to go back to the areas from Philly, be a Yankee, be a Dodger, be something where he can compete and show off his talent so we could all see it. You know, the last time he played in the playoffs, do you know what it was, Jay Hare?
1: I don't think – has he ever played in the playoffs? I don't know.
2: 2014.
0: Wow.
1: Really?
2: 2014 for arguably the best player, first, second, or third of his generation, last 20, 25 years. Oof. And that's our point. Wow. We've been robbed of seeing him in high-stake moments, big moments. He would have been. How do you assess where we are with Mike Trout?
1: Well, first of all, I don't know Mike Trout personally. I only said hey to him at the stadium here or there. I did play against him when he first came up. He was absolutely electric as a player. You know, we crush players, you know, athletes, team hopping, going team to team. Mm-hmm. You know, there's something to be said. He signed a contract with the Angels. He came up with the Angels. He's loyal for the Angels. So how can I fault him for that? You know, he's going to live and die with the Angels. He signed a contract. He doesn't want to just jump ship. So I can't really criticize him for that. Now, I do agree with you. We have been robbed of seeing Mike Trout play in the postseason. I would have loved to see him play in the postseason. But here's the thing. This is why it's so important. And I say it all the time, too. It is so hard to win in baseball. And I don't care how much money you got. The Dodgers do it the right way. The Angels got a ton of money. Tons of money. They had Shohei Ohtani. They had Josh Hamilton, Albert Pujols, Mike Trout. They had tons of stars. But for whatever reason, they could never win. It's a culture. The Mets have a ton of money. Tons of money. Yeah. Have they won anything in recent years?
2: Nope. They look horrible.
1: No. The Yankees, incredible franchise. Right now, first-class organization. I love playing for the Yankees. Yankees, they do it right. But even they spent a ton of money. Have they won? The last time they won a World Series was 2009. They were being led by Derek Jeter, Jerry Harrison Jr., A-Rod, Mariano Rivera. That's the last time. They won a World Series, so it's tough winning. It's tough winning, period. So I can't
2: Jay Hare,
1: fault Mike
2: Trout. You got a little carried away, Jay Hare. You said led by.
1: What was that?
2: You said led by. You know what I'm saying? Just, you know, you threw yourself up in there. I see what you did. I like how you threw that up in there.
0: Hey, man. I don't Jerry, recall, don't listen to him. Live in your greatness. right?

0: Living your greatness, Jerry.
1: It's called greatness of delusion.
0: There you, there's nothing wrong with that.
2: He slid it in smooth, Ephraim. He just slid it.
0: He's
2: in, you know,
0: earned
2: boom,
0: that.
2: After he was before before A-Rod. Jay Harry, we got to run, man. Appreciate you as always, Jay. My brother.
1: Yeah, if Alex is listening, Alex, I'm sorry. You know I'm just kidding.
2: Jay Harry, man, always great, brother. I'll be doing some pre and post of the 29th. Hopefully you're there. Appreciate you, Jay Harry. All right, on the other side, just more of that conversation. What the heck? I know you keep up with the Dodgers, too, Ephraim. Where are they right now, and what to do with Shohei if and when he were to come back? We'll do that. It's the Odd Couple. You got Kelvin Washington. You got Ephraim in for Rob. Stick with your boys, Fox Sports Radio.
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0: Well, I leave tomorrow night, so a little overnight, a little red eye. But it should be a good week. So enjoy this week. You got Ephraim, you got Rob G, you got Monty in, so still be holding down the fort. Big shout out to Jerry Harrison Jr. for chopping it up with us, World Series champ, SportsCenter LA analyst. We'll get that up on the podcast as well. Speaking of, if you miss any of today's show, you can always check out the podcast. A lot of people do. Just search The Odd Couple wherever you get your pods. Follow it, rate it 5 stars, give us a review, all that good stuff. 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Find a best of version, a full version as well. Rob G will get that up here shortly. Ephraim, before we go out, like we were talking about with Jerry, man. Oh, go ahead, Rob G. Yeah.
1: But no, I, more important, we don't care about Shohei Ohtani. We did 7 minutes on Shohei Ohtani.
0: Yeah.
1: Have you seen the group chat that's going on right now, Kelvin Washington? From Rob Parker. No,
0: I saw the text, but I was, you know, I'm using that phone
1: Ephraim, you'll be the objective because you're not in the group chat, so it's okay.
0: All right,
1: so,
0: let me see.
2: Yeah, you guys won't let me in, but
1: no,
2: okay, go ahead.
1: It's fine.
0: Okay, so, I'm looking at it. What about it?
1: Me, Dub, Alex, Elijah, and our boss, Scott Shapiro, and Rob Parker sends a 16-inch glizzy.
3: I had a glizzy in my mouth.
1: Yeah. In the group chat. No what? Context, just, hey, look how big this sausage is that I'm about to eat right now. Fair
4: with
1: or
4: buns.
1: Foul?
4: With
1: fair
4: buns.
1: Foul. For the Grizzly Cobbler to say something like that.
5: That is a foul ball.
0: You know what, Alex? You might feel me on this. You know I'm the first person to roast him, but I'm going to stall him out. Our man has been doing 6 months, whatever it's been, of eating right, doing right. Let that man put the glizzy and the buns in his mouth.
2: Oh, wait a minute. Pause. Wait one second.
3: Hey, yo.
1: No, I'll resume. I want to see where this goes.
2: Pack that dude up, son.
0: No,
2: pack
0: resume.
2: Him up, son.
0: Resume, Alex. We know he ain't had buns in a long time.
4: No buns.
2: First of all, flagrant. Just flags all around
4: Ephraim.
2: On the play.
4: My Ephraim. Man needs some buns.
2: What he is happening Ephraim. Out here?
0: The man ain't had buns.
4: No
0: he
4: buns.
0: Been going state to state with no buns.
2: Rob, you're couch. Okay. You're okay with this, Rob. Okay, well, if the executive producer is like, let's roll with it, then let's get it. Let's get
0: so,
2: it.
0: So listen.
2: Okay.
0: We finally at least the glizzy and the bun are together,
4: he
0: Alex.
4: He needed it. He needed this. He's been, Ephraim, hold on. His biggest thing this last 6 months has been a boneless couch. He needs this.
0: Yeah, he needs this.
2: He needs this.
4: He does.
0: Yeah. So
4: he needs
2: a glizzy in his mouth.
0: 99.999.

0: 99.99% of the time, I would, y'all know I would have been on, I would have been roasting him. You know I'd have had the jokes. I'm going to stall him out. He's done well. Yep. He hasn't eaten. He ain't been getting
1: Oh, my God. That's out of control. Oh, no. Yeah, that, that, nope. Nips. Nah.
0: Mm-mm. Okay, Ephraim.
1: No.
0: Let me say this, though.
1: No.
0: Ephraim. No. Ephraim.
1: No.
0: This is, everybody got choices, Ephraim. Listen, you might agree. What if he said it with no buns, just straight meat? You see what All I'm right. saying? Look at you. Now
1: Coming
0: you think
1: up next.
2: Pause. We are.
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